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3: The ones who would be governor. I'm Chris Davis. The choice is yours, and a poll trying to understand who the top choices are just a day ahead of the primary race for governor says you have three favorites. The poll is from Emerson College and Inside California Politics and says Democrat Javier Baqueria is the top candidate with 28% of the voters they spoke with pulling for him. Tom Steyer was second at 22%, and Republican Steve Hilton was at 21%. Chad Bianco, a Republican, was fourth with 12%, while Katie Porter, Matt Mahan and Antonio Villagarosa were all well behind the others. A heads up for travelers of Highway 58 for the afternoon commute. The work to repair a guardrail on the eastbound side is set to wrap up at 3, but that is never a guarantee. And Caltrans says they have had that side of the highway closed since 7 this morning. That's from Allen Road to Callaway Drive, and they have also closed the eastbound off-ramp to Callaway Drive during the work. It should be done for the evening drive. If you are one of the 7 in 10 college students polled who say they are afraid AI will cost them a job opportunity, you should be aware that Cal State Bakersfield and OpenAI have partnered up to teach classes on AI for the fall semester and have signed an agreement to do that. The new program is called Sparks and includes an assortment of practical applications for artificial intelligence, says a news release from CSUB. The prices go down and then they go back up again. That's not tub thumping. That's the price of oil. Now back at about $95 a barrel thanks to this weekend's military activity between the U.S., Iran, and Israel. But so far that has not affected gas prices a whole lot since Sunday. The average this afternoon in California is $5.98. The national average is $4.25 per gallon, says Gas Buddy. I'm Chris Davis in the KERN Newsroom with news every half hour and when it breaks on News Talk 96.1 and AM 1230 KERN.
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7: Thank you. We have our next guest, Supervisor Jeff Flores is here, and a couple of spies came in. I don't know if they're trying to call attention to something, but I have my daughter Madeline and her girlfriend Deborah from Baylor University, a recent grad. Congrats to you, Deborah. And Madeline was her good friend and still is, and she's visiting because she's from New York City, and they don't know the way of the world, so we've shown her you went rafting and some other things. Jeff, are you in the right spot there?
8: I don't know if I am, but go Bears.
7: Oh, I hear you. Yeah, they do a claw. The Baylor does a claw. This thing isn't on this time, so the video. But let's get back to business here, serious business, which is Supervisor Jeff Flores, county supervisor, and, well, three of the reasons are why. One, he's a long, long, long time friend of mine, and we've worked together on many issues and many campaigns for good folks.

0: become elected here and have done a good job for Kern County. And yes, he's a current supervisor, one term, and he's running for a second. And I think a lot of people don't quite understand the distinction between the county role and the city role, so I thought we could get into that. But I'd like to start, Jeff, with give us a little of your background, school, and work experience, just for folks that may not know.
1: Yeah, sure. So thank you, Kathy, for having me on the Ralph Bailey Show. I attended University of San Diego for my undergraduate degree and studied political science. And I attended my master's program here at CSU Bakersfield in public administration and public policy. And then I did some post-grad work when I was at Rio Tinto U.S. Borax in East Kern. I did a semester at the University of Queensland in Brisbane.
0: That's Australia.
1: That's
0: right?
1: Australia. So
0: wow.
1: Very, very good experience. And I remember studying at the library, and I would see cockatoos and corellas and things flying around wild, and I wanted to go out and catch them.
0: What made you do that? What made you go to Australia for college?
1: The company sent me there to work on my public relations degree and mining degree.
0: How fun. I mean, I guess.
1: They call it the extractives sector.
0: How do they speak there?
1: They speak a little bit different lexicon, a lot of mate. How are you going? How are you going, Kathy? Would you like a flat white today?
0: A flat white. What's that? Flat
1: that
0: tire?
1: For us, that's a latte.
0: Oh.
1: Yeah. And they're always throwing, how are you going? I'm going fine.
0: Interesting. Not doing, but going. Yeah. So, good. So, folks, you have a little flavor of Jeff Flora's past, and he lives here in Bakersfield, and I think the biggest concern, a biggest misunderstanding when you say county supervisor, I've had people say to me, well, I live in the city of Bakersfield, so I don't have a supervisor. And Jeff, yes, they do, right?
1: They do. So that's a good nuance there. So county, separate government than the city of Bakersfield, two different jurisdictions, but oftentimes I have constituents that live in both. So even though you're a resident of the city and you get city services, you're also nested in a county district. So my district is the western boundary is from Gosford in Coffee to east to the Rio Bravo Valley, mouth of the canyon out by City in the Hills. And then southern boundary is White Lane, the Valley Plaza, and northern boundary is Oildale. And I have a lot of the historic neighborhoods and communities in between Metro Bakersfield and in between those boundaries. And so really my district is uniquely Bakersfield and Metro.
0: Yeah.
1: But within that, I have pockets of city, pockets of county. But no matter where you live in that boundary, you can live in both.
0: Mm-hmm. So you have a city councilman if you live in the city of Bakersfield, or city council person. County supervisors, they split the county into five pieces, which includes everybody in the city of Bakersfield.
1: And so we're really tasked for providing county services, the jails, the sheriff's office, libraries, county parks, county roads, public defender, district attorney's office, code enforcement, permitting, planning. We plan the big projects, a lot to do with economic development. We adopt local ordinances. We're tasked with passing the county budget, bargaining with our public employee unions, really delivering effective county services for those that we serve.
0: Mm-hmm. And so county employees, that the departments would be, you handle the sheriff, the DA, all those offices. How does that work with,
1: yes,
0: when you have an elected district attorney and elected sheriff? How do you work with that?
1: That's a nice balance that you've observed. So our county board, five of us govern as a collective, and we're in charge of running all the county departments, picking the department heads, Child Protective Services, Department of Human Services, County Planning, Permitting, Public Works, Graffiti Abatement, Code Enforcement. Those are all under our board purview. However, we also do negotiating with employee groups across other departments, including Sheriff, Tax Collector, Assessor's Office, Auditor Controller. However, those departments that I just mentioned, they have their own elected countywide official that we are not over, that we just approve their budgets and some of their bargaining, but they run their day-to-day departments, district attorney and sheriff as well.
0: Mm-hmm. Okay, but you approve their budgets.
1: Correct.
0: I don't know that you can comfortably whack their budgets or anything, because you have to figure the people.

0: elected them, and that part of their job is to present a budget, even, you know, their contracts, whatever they're doing, is a responsibility that they are responsible to the voters for.
1: I give our elected countywide officials, I give them a lot of deference, and I work with them very closely, because they know best how to run their departments. And so it's my job, as one of five, to ensure that we have a healthy, robust economy, that we can pay the bills, grow our economy, grow county services and law enforcement, and protect the people and protect our quality of life.
0: Mm-hmm, mm-hmm.
1: But also hold the line, because a lot of employee groups will come and say, I want 21% raise this year. Well, no one in the United States is getting a 21% raise this year. You know, so we have to temper that, and that's the tap dance that we do on a yearly basis, monthly basis.
0: All right. Once 1975, Jerry Brown, governor,
1: signed. Did you get a 21% raise?
0: No, I liked 21%. 1975, Governor Jerry Brown signed unionization of government employees in California, and that changed the relationship from that. The fact that it's very difficult to negotiate, it's very difficult to fire one if they're in a union. Government, you know, I don't have any problem with private unions. I have a problem with government unions, because of, you know, it's very hard for you as electeds to hold people responsible because of that protection they have, but they have it. So I think most important thing to most people's lives, you mentioned the jobs, but is their safety, their neighborhood, their roads. I don't know anything more that I expect government to do.
1: Yeah, it's one of my core issues on why I ran, was public safety. And I'm proud of the record of my last term, where, you know, we worked with the sheriff's office, we cultivated the economy. And you have to go back some years to understand, you know, how we took a hit. You know, this terrible philosophy of defund the police over the years, COVID, the baby boomers retiring, you know, nationwide law enforcement really suffered from these terrible philosophies, anti-law enforcement philosophies. So law enforcement, it atrophied, but however, I'm very proud that our county, we're pro-law enforcement. Public safety is everything to keep our neighbors and communities safe. Over the last 4 years, we backfilled 200 sheriff's officers.
0: Ooh,
1: and
0: wow.
1: 800 total sheriff personnel, and that's our commitment. And I'm glad that we're going in the right direction. And even Kathy, if anyone that is an observer of county board of supervisors, you can turn it on KGIV. You'll see people take the mic during budget time. They will criticize our board. They will criticize our sheriff. They'll want to redirect resources. They don't want to fund law enforcement. And the attacks continue. And so it's imperative that we have a board with the right philosophy, with current values, that will serve our people and serve public safety. And that's why Measure A is so important this election cycle, that we have local control, that we understand what's our priorities, and that we don't have a governor that's picking someone that's adversarial, mm-hmm. not just on law enforcement, but on economy, on water, on oil, on energy, a number of things that makes us who we are.
0: Right. We'll take a break here shortly, and I want to get more into Measure A, exactly why you're doing, how it came up, and what kind of a change it will be, and in the future, what could happen, and how the voters have a role in all that. Local control is so critical right now when you have a state capitol as controlled as it is by single party of leftists beyond belief, that have driven this state into so many high costs that people are fleeing. And I just spoke to my best friend I grew up with here in California. They moved, she and her kids, everybody, they're grown, and they've all moved to Tennessee.
1: Yes.
0: And more people, I'm learning that. And if we can keep Kern in any way, slight way, protect

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1: On the Tuesday edition of the First Look program, we'll talk water with the best in the business. That'd be Lois Henry. Something has to happen first. Either that cat that the Amazon guy stole is going to be returned, or Elena Rusk is going to join us on the program to do the weather. 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
1: Was at Lawson's last night and ran into Julie Escalante, bartender extraordinaire at Luigi's Restaurant, an old world delicatessen. And I know everybody knows Julie. She's been in the bar for years now. And of course, don't forget about the Bailey Bar outside. It's a great venue. But again, what can I tell you about Luigi's Restaurant, an old world delicatessen that you don't already know? You all voted them in the most recent Bakersfield, Californian poll. Just about best everything. They got best restaurant, best steak, best everything. And of course, they're one of the most iconic restaurants in Kern County, if not the single most iconic restaurant, being in business for 116 years. In fact, if you've been on the internet, there's a reels from a woman who went down to Beverly Hills, and one of the Beverly Hills waitresses knew about Luigi's and talked about the great food she had when she was visiting Bakersfield. Where would you rather be than at Luigi's Restaurant and Old World Delicatessen, longtime sponsors of the Ralph Bailey Show?
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0: is Bakersfield General Surgeon Dr. Roland Rodriguez, client and friend of Mr. Paul Sheldon. It is my great pleasure and privilege to relay to all of you my absolute exemplary experience with Team Paul Sheldon. I have also referred a number of my colleagues to Paul Sheldon's office, only to receive the most stellar feedback from my doctor friends regarding the office's expert navigation through the complex maze that is Medicare. And even though Paul Sheldon himself is now facing some temporary health challenges, his longstanding and most experienced and expertly trained team of ladies, Christine, Kelly, and Lynn, continue to masterfully guide the clients through the complicated world of Medicare. You most definitely could not possibly do any better than to reach out to Paul Sheldon several months before turning 65. Thank you.
1: When Medicare matters, our team has the answers. Team Paul Sheldon.
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4: All right, we're back, and we have in our studio, our guest is Supervisor Jeff Flores, F-L-O-R-E-S. He's in his finishing his first term, four-year term on the Board of Supervisors, and is on the ballot for the 3rd District right now. Some of the areas I know are Stockdale Estates, Kern City, Oildale, the Bakersfield College area, all the way up, all the way out to the east, City on the Hills, Bakersfield College. So that's how it kind of spreads through. And again, for folks that get confused, you have a county supervisor even if you live in the city of Bakersfield.
5: Yes,
4: so for those that understand. So Jeff, you were leading into why Measure A, which is on the ballot right now, very important issue on the very bottom of your ballot. Tell us how that came about and what you see.
5: Yeah, so important, and you did a great job of talking about it earlier. You know, other counties have gotten the memo, and the independents, some of our to the north and to the south of us. Basically, very simple. It's a one charter provision, just allowing us to have local control, local autonomy in case there's a vacancy, which there will be very shortly, because Supervisor David Couch is moving on to the Assembly, and so. Kern County knows what's best for Kern County, and this was a bipartisan vote that was to put it on the ballot, let the people decide on this up or down. And when that vacancy occurs, the simple question is, do we want Governor Newsom with his track record and the track record of Sacramento, or do we want local people deciding here in a special election or a board appointment that reflects best local values? And the track record from Sacramento is abysmal. You know, on the way over, there was a news report that California lost 163, talking about business, 163 corporate headquarter relocations to Texas.
4: Jeez.
5: And good for Texas, bad for us.
4: Right.
5: And there's that should not be happening.
4: And understand, 163 corporate offices, that's all jobs, all good paying jobs.
5: Thousands of employees, tax base,
4: yes.
5: You name it. And so, that's the failed leadership, and we don't want to replicate that here in Kern County. We've got a hardworking supervisor right now in District 4. We've got a pro-business board. Even it's unanimous, even though we're nonpartisan, four Republicans and one Democrat agreed about Measure A, that we want it kept locally. And even if you look at energy, do we want someone that's anti-oil, anti-energy, anti-Kern County, or do we want someone that's pro-energy, pro, you know, local drilling? Our board for 10 years fought the administration. And I think it's very disingenuous for the governor to come in and say, well, we passed SB 237. Well, you did it because you had to. And basically what that means is even the administration codified the local work that we did with a local ordinance, allowing permitting to continue after 10 years of zero.
4: Oil permitting.
5: And last year we had 3 permits. This year we have 935 since January due to our local ordinance. And so that's the philosophy, that's the record. That's why Measure A is so important. It's not a routine ordinance. This is gonna set the trajectory of Kern County leadership for years to come.
4: Mm-hmm.
5: And maybe there's another vacancy. What happens if there's another vacancy?
4: Right. Yeah, so it's a reflection, and particularly as Gavin Newsom walks out the door, I'm sure he'd love to do a little slap at Kern County, because we don't

0: won't vote for him, and he doesn't care for our issues. He's too Hollywood to, as I said, donating free diapers. I mean, that's what he thinks helping the state is. He doesn't understand the jobs we've lost. The refineries have been shut down. Make these oil permits. They're going to be pretty neutered because there's nowhere to go. And we're importing oil. We shouldn't be importing when it's in our ground. And thanks to Gavin Newsom. So anybody he would appoint to the Kern County Board of Supervisors would not vote like David Couch, who's been reelected many times in his district. And he is now unopposed for assembly. So we know this November there will be a vacancy in his seat because there's two more years on his term. And so we can either sit back and see who Newsom awards us with, or we can trust our Board of Supervisors who live here. They know the economy. They care about the issues. It should be simple. Trouble is it's so far on the bottom of your ballot. It's the last thing that we say vote bottom up. So you don't forget to vote yes on Measure A.
1: Good idea.
0: So what do you see coming up for bringing more job opportunities into Kern County?
1: So, enough with importing oil and exporting jobs. Mm-hmm. I want to grow jobs and grow oil. But back to economic development, which is really fundamental, which pays the bills and keeps our general fund going and creates departments and services and helps us fund law enforcement. So again, that's why Measure A is so important, because we need someone that has a pro-business outlook, that someone that understands investment in the economy and what that brings. So many times I'm at the board and I see opponent, which is their right, but opponent after opponent, outside interest after outside interest, legal group after legal group, people from out of state, you name it, that come and oppose all the growth, all the jobs, all the projects that we pass here in Kern County. And there's been a number of them, most recently an Adventist solar project, the largest solar project in the state, not just in East Kern and West Kern. And this was, you know, private farmers that you know that can no longer farm their land due to SGMA and water restrictions. So they're looking at the next best thing, which is, you know, solar for them. I'm a big advocate for private property rights, and that's what they're choosing to do. And it so happened to work out. And it's actually helping them sustain agriculture because they don't have the water anyway, and their land would be fallow. So projects like that, projects like HydroStore, battery storage, air compression technology where they can compress air and create megawatts in East Kern. We're talking a $1.5 billion project near Willow Springs in East Kern. Pacific Steel, the first steel manufacturing plant in California in 50 years, hundreds of millions of dollars in jobs and property tax. And so these are the types of business and projects that we, you know, we have the land here in Kern County to still do this. Other counties, as you know, Kathy, are built out, and if they aren't built out, they're so radical they just don't embrace business. They have this NIMBYism.
0: Yeah, it's right to get new business into this county and to find different sources, not just agriculture and oil, but these other businesses. It's tremendous. And yeah, it's sad to me that farmers can't get water, so their only alternative is to lease their land out to solar panels. But it's their land. They can't make any money off of it, thanks to Governor Newsom. We voted for more water in, what was it, 18? Yeah. We passed an initiative to get these water shipped down here. Nothing.
1: 80% of it goes out the window out to the bay, and we never see it.
0: Right. The water goes straight out to save some odd piece of snail or something.
1: Yeah. And the newest thing that you're going to be hearing about is carbon capture. There's some big money and big metrics that CRC and some others are doing in West Kern. But also on the latest is data centers. You know, there are three or four potential big projects with data centers here in Kern County. And we've got to be competitive. We got to do it right. You know, China's doing it. We have to think long term, because we're not just competing against Sacramento. We're competing against China and other interests.
0: Yeah, we are. Jeff Flores, he's Kern County Supervisor and 3rd District. And we went through, if you live in his district, you'll see his name on your ballot. But doing a great job. Appreciate that you recognize jobs as job safety, roads. That's what your county supervisors can do for you.

0: And we only wish you the best going forward, because we need that kind of help in this county to keep us strong, because we're fighting our state capitol. Every 85% of that state capitol building doesn't care to keep Kern County going. We do. Thank you, Jeff Flores, Supervisor Kern County.
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2: Keith Peters in Washington. Court records show a bus driver accused of causing a fatal chain reaction crash in Virginia have been cited twice for speeding in the last 2 years. 48-year-old Jing Sheng Dong of Staten Island, New York, has been charged with 5 counts of involuntary manslaughter and 1 count of reckless driving. The crash early Friday morning on I-95 killed 5 people and injured dozens more. 5 American cruise ship passengers exposed to hantavirus are leaving a Nebraska quarantine facility. U.S. health officials say they will complete monitoring at home after remaining symptom-free. They arrived in Nebraska 3 weeks ago following a deadly hantavirus outbreak on a South Atlantic cruise. On Wall Street, the Dow by 46 points. More details at srnnews.com.
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3: I'm Chris Davis. Your vote, your choice, your primary day is hours away. And 3 candidates are polling above 20% right now, according to a poll from Emerson College and Inside California Politics. Democrat Javier Vacaria is the top candidate with 28%, Tom Steyer second at 22%, and Republican Steve Hilton at 21%. Only 2 candidates will make the grade and go up for the general election in November. You should be aware that a main artery through Bakersfield will be stifled through the afternoon with the closure of Highway 58's eastbound lanes, thanks to the need for the repair of a guardrail. Caltrans says the crew should have the work wrapped up by 3 p.m., but that is no guarantee. That work is from Allen Road to Callaway Drive. I'm Chris Davis in the KERN newsroom with news every half hour and when it breaks on News Talk 96.1 and AM 1230. KERN.
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9: 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Either that cat that the Amazon guy stole is going to be returned, or Elena Rusk is going to join us on the program to do the weather. 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

All right, we're back. We're our last 30 minutes of the Ralph Bailey Show, hosted by Kathy Abernathy. And wanted to chat with you about some other things on your ballot, if you have any concerns or no. I know a lot of people don't know things like who's running for state controller. But I'll tell you, the one person that got my vote was Stacy Corsigan, insurance commissioner. Oh, excuse me, for insurance commissioner. I'm supporting her. I think that she's concerned about, she is an insurance person, and she wants to make sure that we don't have these state regulations that make it more costly to have insurance and harder to get the funds that you need. And as you know, and I've had to suffer with it, good insurance companies don't want to deal with California. So, you know, I had State Farm for 20-some years, and they just said, we're out. We're out of California. And so 6 months ago, they said goodbye. I never asked them for a dime all those years I paid insurance, but they can't deal with what California puts on them when, just like that fire in Los Angeles a year ago, there should have been separation areas where they have no burn, no, so they clear the grass and all that grows. But they wouldn't do any of that because they wanted to tax as much land as they could. And if they had done that on those hills, that would have been a big help to stop the burning. But the other issue is the state controller, Herb Morgan. He said, if elected, I'm going to begin a system-wide financial audit of California spending. Good and good and good. We have to do that. The things we'll unearth. Donald Trump as president has unearthed billions of wasteful money by these states. Fraud is worse than even waste. Deliberately paying millions of dollars to entities that say they're running these government programs to help the poor and the this and the that. And so many of it is totally a facade. And in fact, the young man, this Nick Shirley, that was exposing it, if you follow the news, he's been doing a lot of, not just undercover, open, I don't know what's the opposite of undercover, open cover. He filmed these places that do not have senior citizens in them. They do not have childcare in them. They just are an address, and they get money from the government. Well, this Herb Morgan, who's running for state controller, California state controller, which is one of your statewide ballot measures that you're looking at if you haven't voted yet. I like the fact that he said that, and for goodness sakes, we should have an audit every year of California state spending. Locally, there's not a lot of competition on some of the seats. Congressman Vince Fong should do well. Senator Shannon Grove is running for, she was term limited out of the state Senate, so she won't be a state senator, but she is running for State Board of Equalization, which is actually about 20-some counties from San Bernardino through the Central Valley up to Northern California, Sacramento and beyond. And they handle tax problems, which, as if we don't have a million of those. There's five people on that board. She will be one of those five. It looks very good for her to win that. And then we have, well, as we have had, a contested congressional race for David Valadao. Like I said, Vince Fong's seat is very heavily Republican, but they've done a job on extra gerrymandering of Valadao's seat, so it's now more vulnerable. But as I tell people, Democrats in the Central Valley are different than Democrats in New Jersey and New York and even Virginia. Sad to say, but that's because of all the federal employees there. David Valadao will be in the general, and who his opponent will be is we're not sure at this point. Two good friends of mine that are running for office I want to bring up. McFarland Mayor Saul Ayon, A-Y-O-N, running for mayor, running for assembly, and it actually includes parts of Bakersfield. It cuts through Bakersfield to get down to Arvin and Lamont and down to south. But it's Saul Ayon is running for assembly, and as is Andre Gonzalez, who's a Bakersfield councilman. But Saul, I've known for a long time. He's done miracles in McFarland, really. A city that when he got elected mayor, or elected council and then mayor, between, I don't know, 11 p.m. and 4 a.m., they had

cops employed during those hours. Can you imagine? Everybody knew it, so it was like Crime City during those hours. He now has a police force, I think, of about 20, so I'm so proud of Saul. And Ayon, A-Y-O-N, in that assembly race, which it would be on your ballot, it'd be number 35. Most of you maybe have Assembly District 32, which was Stan Ellis. He's retiring. He saw the light up there and said, this place is crazy, and I don't blame him. I want him to write a book about it. But David Couch is running unopposed primary and general for that assembly seat, which is why we just discussed with you the importance of Measure A, because he has two more years, David Couch does, on his supervisor position. And he has been reelected and reelected in the supervisor district, which is Delano, Wasco, McFarland, Shafter, and some parts of Bakersfield. And he has been reelected overwhelmingly every year, running against Huerta's son, running against a Delano Hispanic woman mayor. I call David Couch the whitest man in Kern County, but it doesn't matter when you do a good job. So we got some politicians in this town that say that, well, you need to be Hispanic to represent a district that's mostly Hispanic. No, you don't. You need to be just a solid, sharp citizen that wants to do good, and people will help you get elected. I think some of you haven't heard much campaign, because it's hard to run statewide in California is multi-millions of dollars, and it's very hard to generate that for lower offices. And so other than attorney general and governor, it's pretty hard to offer to do much raising of money, enough to get on TV everywhere. So, and mail and texting, that all costs money. And so I like Sonia Shaw because of one reason. She was on the Chino Board of a school board, and she fought Newsom on this business that if a child decides to change their sex, that they're not to tell the parents, which is insane. And so I like her that she stood up to that, because then Governor Newsom spent his time going after a school board in Chino. That's what he spent his time on, because he didn't like a decision they made. They were all properly elected to that decision, but he didn't care for that. So that's another interesting race out there. And I think those pretty much cover state senate. We'll have a new state senator. It's very likely to be Nathan Magsig, M-A-G-S-I-G. He's a Fresno County supervisor. Redistricting commission, which I disagree with, but they drew away what we used to have, which is an east-west-based state senate seat and an east-west-based congressional seat, and they moved them both to be north-south. So Fresno and Kern are now in the same state senate seat and the same congressional seat. And that makes it difficult. You have to drive 2 hours to get to parts of the district and half of the district, so you spend a lot of time on the road. But Nathan Magsig, real sharp man who will be certainly get elected to that state senate seat for the Shannon Grove seat that she's stepping away from because of term limits, which, by the way, I don't support term limits. I say, voters, you vote for whoever you want. There shouldn't be a limit. If they're doing a good job and you want to keep them there, fine. If they're not doing a good job, then you can vote them out. But artificially saying, okay, we want somebody changed out if they're doing a good job. Because the downside of that, let me tell you, is that if you're in a two-term seat like these supervisors will be, and three terms on some of the other, but for supervisor, for example, what do you do after you win your second reelection? You start looking for what's next. Maybe looking for a job. Maybe your votes determine you've got an employer that's somebody attracted to you. I like the fact, particularly for Supreme Court judges, I don't want them looking for their next paycheck. I want them able to stay there and do the job that they were appointed to do and not have to worry about that sort of thing. I want to put another pitch in for anyone that tuned in and didn't hear me earlier. Right now at Edwards Theater, tonight at 6:30, so you can still listen to the Ralph Bailey Show till 6, and run over there to Edwards and watch this Revolutionary America. It's by Hillsdale College. It is so interesting. It is so well done. I just saw it last night. And the great seating there. They have these lounge chairs, which are incredible. So I got to tell you, it is a movie worth seeing, and it's less than 2 hours, but it's so well done. You will see so much about how

0: You know, we all saw Washington crossing the river and all the ice and all this. It's so much more than that. And I was quizzing earlier. Actually, Jeff Flores thought it went longer, but he wasn't starting at the point of the Declaration of Independence. But it took them 8 years to win that battle against Britain. And by the way, that was these colonies fighting the most powerful nation in the world at the time. So very gutsy move on America's part, and sure worth us preserving it. So again, I want to tell you to do that. And then July 5th comes out a movie called Young Washington, George Washington. And, you know, I don't think we would have won the American Revolution without George Washington's leadership, who wasn't even trying to be the leader and wasn't trying to be the president and be reelected a second time. He didn't want to do that. He was brilliant. Such a leader, and for how tough that war was. When you watch this movie, Revolutionary America, tonight, I think it's also on tomorrow night if you Google Edwards and look it up. I don't usually brag about movies, but I've got to tell you that one's worth seeing. So we will, I think we can take one more break, Chris, and then I'll go either more into the ballots or a couple little beefs I have that I want to share with you. So this is Kathy Abernathy on The Ralph Bailey Show.
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2: 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That'd be Lois Henry. Something has to happen first. Either that cat that the Amazon guy stole is going to be returned, or Elena Rusk is going to join us on the program to do the weather. 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
9: Is the volatility of the stock market driving you crazy? 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
2: Okay, I want to, one important candidate I didn't mention to you. I like these new young starts. Guillermo Gonzalez. Guillermo Gonzalez is running for state senate, not the one Shannon Grove was in, the one that right now Senator Hurtado is in. And she won 4 years ago, barely, I think 17 votes or something. But she is an incumbent, which gives her that title on the ballot. But don't be fooled. Guillermo Gonzalez is a sharp young man. He's a owns a restaurant. He just opened one in Delano. He is just a strong young man, very interested in doing what's right for California. And I hope if you have him in your district, which would be, again, well, that goes into, it's Delano, Tulare, I mean, Kern, Tulare, and Kings, but it's mostly northwest Kern County. If you have him on your ballot in Senate District 16, Guillermo Gonzalez, very good young man, very sharp, and I'd love to see him in contention with Hurtado. Manpreet Kaur, your councilwoman, she fancies herself after one term on the council to be a state senator, so she's running for that too. I don't know if she'll make it or not, but hopefully, again, if we had a primary, we would definitely have real primary. Guillermo would be in the general, and just like in the governor's race, we wouldn't have to find pick between candidates, which we do now. I just got to tell you, you've got to vote for Hilton now if you want a Republican in the general. You can't hold on to your favorite if your favorite isn't going to come in but third or fourth. You've got to get someone who is in first or first and second. And Tom Steyer is Prince's own money. He's that rich. He's a Democrat. He's trying to get in there, and he will spend his way into it unless Republicans stay united. So I want to throw that in there. Spencer Pratt, I can't tell you how many people have called our Republican headquarters saying, I don't see Spencer Pratt on my ballot. And I say, he's running for mayor of LA, but they still want to vote for him. And I don't blame them. What a fresh face after a horrible reason why he's in, which he was a victim of the LA fires. But I don't know, probably most of you don't read the Wall Street Journal, but they have a great piece with him this weekend on the opinion page. Not only his home, not only, I mean, everything he lost, everything. And he also had, he said, 1,000 wild hummingbirds that would descend on his garden full of nectar. And I just something about that. That's really sad to think, you know, they're all gone or burned. But a lot of people's homes were burned, but he's trying to do something about it. And so it stops. And he suffers from what we suffer with here. The fact that some endangered species, which was the milkovich, which is an endangered shrub. I didn't know how a shrub can be endangered, but I dig out shrub weeds all the time. Because of that, because of an endangered species, they would not clear out a lot of the growth and things there that they should have done. Same thing we have here. We don't have water. We let the water go to the ocean because they won't. They want to let the water go over to the Bay Area and out and protect some Delta smelt. And who gives a hoot about food production that we do, oil and energy production, which, by the way, don't you love hearing people around the country now talking about, oh, this is horrible, what's going on in Iran and the Straits, because we need the oil. The Governor Newsom doesn't think we need oil. Now, one little aside that I'll share with you, because this is the strangest thing. 100 years ago, when I was in college at UCLA, my brother and I went to a taping of the Carol Burnett Show. Now, that dates me, right? Carol Burnett Show, she's a comedian, and the opening of her show, she would do Q&A with the audience, and some of the questions would make it into the show when it aired. So my brother and I went and saw it. when I was at UCLA, and we're sitting there, and so it came to that section. So I

0: asked a question. And I never saw the show, really, so I never knew if it aired. And I, stupidly, all these years, I've thought of it off and on, but I never went to the trouble to try to find it. I got an email. Oh, I have a questioner. Hold on one second. I should answer their question. What's the question? Or
1: Teresa is on the line for you.
0: Okay.
2: Hi, Teresa. I mean, hi, Kathy. This is Teresa.
0: Yes.
2: Thanks for filling in. Quick question. So we got our ballots in the mail. We did not turn them in by mail. We want to vote in person. Can you explain to the listeners and to myself, is there a distinction? Do we have to turn in our ballot at our voting, at our polling place, to get a paper ballot and vote that
0: same
2: day?
0: I will explain. This is what you do. Take it with you. You can still get a provisional ballot if you don't take it with you. But if you take it with you, then they know you're not voting twice. And so if you don't take it with you, they'll hold your ballot for a couple weeks to see if you do mail in the other one, if you did mail in the other one. So you can definitely, you can do it either way, but the fastest way to get your vote counted would be to take your sample, your live ballot with you, and they'll either have you vote that or they'll give you something to vote there. And that way they know you're not voting twice. Okay, otherwise, if you forget to take it, they will give you a ballot. It'll be provisional. And in 2 weeks, if they don't get your ballot, then they'll count it. Thank you. Right. That's a good point to bring up. Thank you.
2: Thanks. I'll take it with me.
0: Okay.
2: Okay.
0: Very good. Uh-huh. Anyway, the rest of my Carol Burnett story is this. I never thought about it. It's been, I'll say, 30 years. Has it been more than that? A person who got my ballot recommendations that I email out emailed me and said, last week, were you ever on the Carol Burnett Show? Can you believe it? This person said, because he's heard me on Ralph and on, I suppose, KGT, that he said he recognized my voice and thought it looked like me, of course, what I looked like in college. And so he sends me the segment on Carol Burnett where I ask my question. Anyway, that was so exciting to me, and I might post it on Facebook when I ever get time after this election. But what I'm thinking, I don't think my mother would recognize my voice when I was in college. But so anyway, it was cute and funny, and I'd like to get, if I could ever see Carol Burnett and play it for her, not that she'd remember it, but anyway, just had to share that with you because that's a big deal to have something like that. And I appreciate, his name is Alex, whoever, I don't know his last name, but he's the one that said, the reason he found it, though, I should say, was because his mother and his mother's sister went to the Carol Burnett Show, and they wanted to see the show that they were on. And I don't know if they asked a question on their show. So he happened to skim by this part that I did. Okay, enough about Kathy, right? I think tomorrow night is going to be exciting. Locally, we probably won't hear much very fast. We'll get something around, polls close at 8. We'll probably get some results. We used to get them right at 8:30, all the absentees. That's the old days. I guess we'll get something by 9-ish, another one by 10:30, and then another one at 1 a.m. But that's for the county. But statewide, we should know. We'll know something. We'll know something about mayor for sure within an hour and a half at the most, so like by 9:30. Ditto with governor. We should see the trend. Now, again, there's a lot of ballots that are being mailed in late, and I wish they would just turn them in so we wouldn't have to wait on the mail. But those could change, but maybe if someone's walking away with it tomorrow night, we'll either have great news that we have a real contention in November, two different party philosophies. I think that's important, that they are two different philosophies in the general. But we don't have partisan primaries anymore. We could. We had it for 100 years until 10 years ago, 15 years ago, when the Democrats put up initiative, and you folks, not me, voted for it. And so that's important that we'll see how that goes. But I really hope we have a Democrat and Republican for governor. Although, as I tell people, and I'll repeat it here, redistricting reform, simple solution, honor city and county lines. The less you break them, the better the plan. That stops the game playing. That doesn't let you, you know, put your mother-in-law's house in your district. It's just be fair. We just divided up LA County. We cut it easily, and it just told the computer, cut it into 13, cut it into equal pieces for the population. A congressional seat's 930,000 people. It broke it up into 13 seats, nice and neat, limiting the cutting of cities. Very easy to do with a computer, but I need an initiative to do it. So those of you with couple million bucks.

0: help me get the signatures, and we will change California politics for good with fair districts. I want to thank all my guests today, Supervisor Jeff Flores, and along with Hans Van Spakowski, my friend from Washington,
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2: This hour from Town Hall, I'm Keith Peters in Washington. There are fewer people living on the street in the United States.
3: A federal report shows a decrease in homelessness in California and nationwide last year, marking the first drop since 2016. The U.S. Department of Housing and Urban Development's annual homelessness report shows a 2.8% decrease in California and a 3.3% decrease nationwide. The Trump administration used the report to promote its policies, including its crackdown on immigration. Activists attribute the decline to funding under former President Joe Biden. I'm Lisa Dwyer.
2: There are new developments in the trial of the Charlie Kirk shooting suspect.
4: In Provo, Utah, defense attorneys for the man accused of killing Charlie Kirk had hoped to keep portions of a preliminary hearing closed during a presentation of evidence. But Judge Tony Graff ruled that the July hearings will be open to the media and the public. The judge says the defense hadn't shown the hearings would prevent Tyler Robinson from getting a fair trial.
5: Much of the evidence the state indicated it intends to offer during the preliminary hearing is already in the public arena.
4: Robinson's charged with aggravated murder and other crimes in the September 10th assassination of the Turning Point USA co-founder. Prosecutors say they intend to seek the death penalty. I'm Jennifer King.
2: President Trump says Israel and Hezbollah have agreed to dial back fighting after he talked with Israeli Prime Minister Benjamin Netanyahu and communicated with the Lebanon militant group through mediators. Trump announced the development Monday in a social media post following a call with Netanyahu. A good day on Wall Street with the Dow up by 46 points. The Nasdaq rose 114. The S&P 500 advanced 19 points. Oil around $92-$93 a barrel. More at Town Hall.
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8: The ones who would be governor. I'm Chris Davis. The choice is yours, and a poll trying to understand who the top choices are just a day ahead of the primary race for governor says you have three favorites. The poll is from Emerson College and Inside California Politics and says Democrat Javier Baqueria is the top candidate with 28% of the voters they spoke with pulling for him. Tom Steyer was second at 22%, and Republican Steve Hilton was at 21%. Chad Bianco, a Republican, was fourth with 12%, while Katie Porter, Matt Mahan, and Antonio Villagarosa were all well behind the others. A heads up for travelers of Highway 58 for the afternoon commute. The work to repair a guardrail on the eastbound side is set to wrap up at 3, but that is never a guarantee. And Caltrans says they have had that side of the highway closed since 7 this morning. That's from Allen Road to Callaway Drive, and they have also closed the eastbound off-ramp to Callaway Drive during the work. It should be done for the evening drive. If you are one of the 7 in 10 college students polled who say they are afraid AI will cost them a job opportunity, you should be aware that Cal State Bakersfield and OpenAI have partnered up to teach classes on AI for the fall semester and have signed an agreement to do that. The new program is called Sparks and includes an assortment of practical applications for artificial intelligence, says a news release from CSUB. The prices go down and then they go back up again. That's not tub thumping, that's the price of oil. Now

0: back at about $95 a barrel thanks to this weekend's military activity between the U.S., Iran, and Israel. But so far, that has not affected gas prices a whole lot since Sunday. The average this afternoon in California is $5.98. The national average is $4.25 per gallon, says Gas Buddy. I'm Chris Davis in the KERN newsroom with news every half hour and when it breaks on News Talk 96.1 and AM 1230. KERN.
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9: All right, welcome to the Scott Jennings Show. I'm your guest host sitting in today. My name is Carl Jackson. You can follow me online, all things social media, at Carl Jackson Show, at The Carl Jackson Show is where you can go to find me. We're going to be talking about so many things. It's absolutely insane, but I'm honored to be here. I want to thank Scott Jennings, Phil Boyce, for allowing me to sit in behind Scott's microphone. So it's an honor and a privilege. I love the way that Scott Jennings eviscerates those lefties, those little commies on the Marxist network known as CNN. It's important to have people like him that have a voice out there. So we're going to be getting into the California races. Obviously, you have the gubernatorial primary. You have the LA mayor's race as well. I'm going to be talking about that. I'm going to be talking about the latest with what's happening with Iran. Obviously, there's been some issues from today. So there's some breaking news regarding that. We'll get into that as well. I'm going to be talking to you about a bigger view, if you will, a bigger worldview that I want everybody to hopefully pay attention to. That is the Red-Green Alliance and the Islamification of the Democrat Party. Also, when it comes to Graham Plattner, obviously there's a lot of controversy out there with him today. Democrats are trying their darndest to kick him out of the race. I'm praying that he will hold on because I think that Susan Collins can beat him, and apparently so do Democrats. So they are trying their darndest to unleash all the dirt on this guy that they knew all along. They knew this all along, in my opinion, including the latest where this guy is on the Kick app. God knows what he was searching for, what age of people he was searching for, but he's wrapped in a towel, cleverly covers up his little Nazi tattoo, if you will. But there's some other tattoos that identify Graham Plattner for who he is. His wife is out there making, sadly, this is so crazy to me, but his wife is out there trying to protect him. The left is going nuts over the fact that he sent his wife out there. But all of this is hysterics. They really don't care because they knew about this. The whistleblower, we'll get into that a little later, told them that Graham Plattner was a complete and utter scumbag, the Nepo baby Nazi pervert, the guy that said that Chris Cow was out there, the American sniper, was out there just picking off innocent civilians, the guy that mocked another war hero that protected his platoon by running away from his platoon in order to draw fire from the Taliban.

You have this guy saying that this guy was basically, and I'm paraphrasing, a moron that should have been killed. You have Graham Plattner out there talking about how when he goes into a little porta potty, then he smells that blue dye or whatever that stuff is in the porta potty, then he's got to relieve himself, and not in the way in which you're thinking. So those are the type of people that the Democrat Party are bringing into the party. Also, we got to talk about Tallarico. Some people call him low testosterone Tallarico. I want to break this down because James Tallarico is nothing more than Abigail Spanberger in a pants suit. That's who he is. Jill Biden is out there causing a ruckus. The Bidens simply won't go away. I'm so happy for this. I don't think her book is going to sell much, but I want Jill Biden in the media as much as possible because Kamala Harris is out there trying to sniff the presidency of 2028. Honestly, I got to give her credit. I didn't think people would even think about Kamala Harris after 2024, but apparently amongst Democrats, she's the leading candidate, at least for now. But with Jill Biden out there, and the reminder that the Biden administration and the staffers there put us through absolute hell, I'm so glad that Jill Biden is out there. So I want Tallarico front and center. I want Graham Plattner front and center. I want Jill Biden more front and center, because I do believe that the Republican Party during this midterms, guys, I'm not going to get off and I'm not going to make any crazy wild predictions, but the midterms have gotten a lot more complicated for the Democrat Party to win. Despite the fact that we are having issues, if you will, with the Strait of Hormuz, despite the fact that we are having some issues in the Middle East, I think things will be taken care of. Let me tell you quickly what victory, in my opinion, means. And then after the break, because we won't have time, I'll give you some of the latest as it relates to Iran. But here's what victory looks like. I heard, I think it was James Hansen, military expert, forgive me if I said your name wrong, but I saw him on Fox and he mentioned a few things that would mean defeat for the Islamic regime, and that is no uranium, no ballistic, no missiles, no proxies. I'm saying ballistic missiles or ICBMs, intercontinental ballistic missiles, but I would go further. Obviously, you have to have the open strait, the Strait of Hormuz open. Obviously, you would have to have no IRGC. I think that's how you determine victory. This ceasefire is not going to hold. President Trump has done his darndest to make it happen, but things are going a little bit haywire today, and that's because we're not dealing with civilized people. And what I'm going to try to do in today's show on the Scott Jennings Show is kind of, and I'm sure Scott has talked about this, but I want to dive in just a little bit and talk about the Red-Green Alliance, whether it's Mamdani and you got AOC wearing that hijab in New York City in front of all of those Muslim men. You got Mayor Mamdani just totally not attending the Israel Day Parade yesterday in New York City. All the leaders have done this. Even Letitia James was there. The nanny of New York, Kathy Hochul, was there. Bill de Blasio, to his credit, would go to this parade. And this is extremely important simply because, obviously, New York City, being such a diverse, a ethnically diverse city, it's important to attend all these things because, frankly, everybody's an American. I don't care if you're Christian, Jewish, Muslim, whatever you may be. If you're an American citizen, you're an American. And as long as you don't try to undermine and subvert the Constitution of the United States going into this 250th year celebration, or in this 250th year celebration, I have no problem with you. The problem that we have with the Mayor Mamdani in New York City is that this guy is not just a commie. I think people, and I talked about this, I've talked about this before. I mentioned this on air before quite some time ago. I can't even remember who I was filling in for at the time, but I mentioned it on my podcast as well. Please subscribe, like, and share, by the way. The Carl Jackson Show. That is The Carl Jackson Show. YouTube, Spotify, Salem Podcast Network, wherever you go to get your podcast. Also, all things social media at Carl Jackson Show, at The Carl Jackson Show, X, Instagram, and Facebook. But I talked about this Red-Green Alliance. And guys, all of this stuff, I'm telling you, none of these stories exist in a vacuum. All of these things work together. Where we're talking about Graham Plattner, whether we're talking about low testosterone Tallarico, allegedly straight Tallarico,

0: whether we're talking about him, and I'm going to dive in deep into him because I do believe, even though I'm going to cover Graham Plattner, but I do believe this is the type of candidate that Republicans need to watch out for, and they have to go no holds barred on this guy. They have to totally eviscerate this guy. But the Mamdanis, the AOCs, the commies, the Islamists, Mamdani happens to be an Islamist, taking advantage, if you will, of the useful idiots that are AOC, that are Bernie Sanders. Yes, believe it or not, as dumb as Mamdani is, I think he's smarter than AOC. I think he's smarter than Bernie Sanders. And there's a red-green alliance occurring in the United States of America. It also ties in what's happening in Iran. All of these things are intertwined. Don't get it twisted. You got people out there claiming to be America first. We can't be in Iran. We can't be in Iran. It has nothing to do with America. It has everything to do with America. That's why President Trump, in my opinion, like I said, I think he's got to finish the job in Iran. But if he does, I believe he'll go down as the best or one of the best foreign policy presidents ever. But it is crucial that Iran is destroyed. It is crucial that the people in Iran are free. It's crucial that there are no proxies. Thank God Israel's taken out Hezbollah in Lebanon. We'll give you some news there. Pretty amazing, amazing stuff happening there. But all of this stuff is intertwined. Do not get it twisted for a minute, for a second. This red-green alliance is coming after you if you're an American citizen, if you're in the West, and we're going to defeat it. This is Carl Jackson, in for the great Scott Jennings.
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0: 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This documentary exposes how the classroom didn't just evolve. It was intentionally designed, standardized, and centralized. Powerful institutions shaped it, and now they protect it. 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
3: 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That'd be Lois Henry. 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
4: All right. Welcome back to the Scott Jennings Show. I'm your guest host, Carl Jackson, sitting in for Scott Jennings. Such an honor and a pleasure. Again,

It's always fun to watch them on CNN, or at least to watch them online. I'm not going to sit here and lie to you. I watch them on X, eviscerate the left. And so anyway, that's why the left can't stand him. They want to get rid of him, but they can't. He's a major voice on the right, and we're so thankful for him. And I'm so thankful to be behind his microphone today. It is absolutely fun. Okay, we got to talk about the Red-Green Alliance. We're going to tie these stories together. Again, we got to talk about what's happening with Iran. The latest being basically Iran is out. When it comes to ceasefire talks, they apparently want nothing to do with it. At this point, Iran ends talks over Israeli strikes in Lebanon. They say, and this is what's happening. So President Trump has been choking them out with this naval blockade, if you will. And it's a matter of time. Listen, I would personally have preferred that there were never a ceasefire. But I understand President Trump and some in his staff wanting to go that extra mile to try and achieve diplomatic ends. The only issue that I have with that is that you're dealing with Islamists, and these people have a clear worldview. These people are revolutionaries. They believe in bringing in their Messiah, the 12th Mahdi, and they do it by way of violence. This is what they believe. They believe that America is the big Satan. They believe that Israel is the little Satan. They also believe in a practice taught in the Hadith known as Taqiyya, which they can lie to you to achieve their objective ends. And that's exactly what I believe is happening in Iran. But I think President Trump has given them every opportunity possible. Obviously, there's a lot of normies out there that are concerned about the price of gas, concerned about the price of oil. This is going to have long-term implications. I believe, listen, we're already reeling from some of the pain, or at least some people are, as a result of this conflict. And so, therefore, I figure let's get it done as much as we possibly can. People are already complaining about this, so to speak, but I think this is best for the United States in the long run. I don't think President Trump should leave this to another president, because frankly, I'm not convinced that another president will do it. And I don't want to deal with this through another presidency. I don't want to take the chance that we get a left-wing radical in the office again, or a puppet like we had in Joe Biden. And then they just let Iran run amok. And I don't want to see the people of Iran continue to suffer. Here's the latest hat tip. Just the news. The Islamic Republic of Iran has suspended negotiations with the U.S. today amid the ongoing U.S. naval blockade of Iranian ports and Israeli strikes against the terror group Hezbollah in Lebanon, an ally of Tehran. Now, why would these people be concerned, the IRGC be concerned with Hezbollah? Because obviously it's their proxy. Obviously they have no intention whatsoever in backing off the fight to destroy the little Satan or the big Satan. All right, so President Trump and his administration have absolutely leveled, killed, destroyed a couple levels of the regime. But the people that remain, the so-called hardliners, which frankly, all of them are hardliners, are the IRGC. You literally have the president, where is it at in my formerly fingerprinted fingertips, that try to resign. I believe Hugh Hewitt spoke about this or wrote about it. Iran International reported that the Iranian president, Masoud, I'm going to butcher this name, Pezeshkian, submitted his letter of resignation, while Iranian sources denied the reports as nonsense. The report has the ring of truth, but then again, the president hasn't said a word about it. This is Iran International. Iranian president Masoud has submitted an official letter of resignation to the office of the supreme leader, who I'm not even convinced is alive. A source familiar with the matter told Iran International in the letter sent on Sunday, Pezeshkian stressed that the president and the government have effectively been excluded from major and vital decision-making processes in the country, and that the vacuum created by this situation has enabled hardline factions within the IRGC to take control of affairs, according to the source. Pezeshkian added that under such circumstances, he is unable to run the government and carry out his legal responsibilities, and for that reason has requested to step down immediately. It is not yet clear whether Mojtaba Khamenei will accept
The president.

0: president's resignation, but the contents of the letter point to a deep and unprecedented rift at the highest levels of power. In other words, the IRGC is running the show. This president is saying, Trump, please don't kill me. It's these fools that are causing the problems. I'm out, homie. That's what he's trying to say. We'll be back with more on the other side. Carl Jackson in for Scott Jennings.
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6: With SRN News, I'm Keith Peters in Washington. The State Department plans to slash the number of U.S. embassies and consulates in Africa that can process visas for foreigners seeking to come to the United States. The almost 50 U.S. embassies and consulates are processing visa applications in Africa will be reduced to 20 hubs in the coming weeks. Court records show a bus driver accused of causing a fatal chain reaction crash in Virginia had been cited twice for speeding in the last 2 years. 48-year-old Jing Shang Dong of Staten Island, New York, has been charged with 5 counts of involuntary manslaughter and 1 count of reckless driving. The crash early Friday morning on I-95 killed 5 people and injured dozens more. On Wall Street, the Dow by 46 points. More details at srnnews.com.
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8: I'm Chris Davis. You may have read or heard that the national price for crude oil is back up to $95 a barrel. Gas Buddy says that has not affected the price for gas in California so far. The average is $5.98 per gallon. The national price is still $4.25. In the primary race for governor, and just hours before the polls open, 3 people have the lead spots, according to a poll from Emerson College and Inside California Politics. Democrat Javier Vacaria, the top candidate with 28%, Tom Steyer second at 22%, and Republican Steve Hilton at 21%. Schafter may be doing a community park naming contest for the new space at Fresno Avenue and Central Valley Highway. That is expected to be decided for sure at tomorrow's city council meeting. I'm Chris Davis in the KERN Newsroom with news every half hour and when it breaks on Newstalk 96.1 and AM 1230 KERN.
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7: All right, welcome back to the program. I'm your guest host, filling in for Scott Jennings, Jennifer Horn. I'll be back with you on Monday. Jennifer Horn will be with you on Tuesday, on Thursday, and Friday. I'm looking forward to hearing some of her coverage tomorrow because, man, I am paying attention to what's happening in California. Now, listen, I understand that people cheat in California. There's a horrible system there, the jungle primary, mail-in ballots all over the place. There is an article from not just the news. There was, I forget the name of the gentleman's Judicial Watch. They came out with something. Let me see if I can find it on my phone, and then if I can actually see it without my glasses. All right, so Judicial Watch scrutinizes 873,000 inactive voter registrations in California. Guys, let me tell you something. Get out and vote for Spencer Pratt for mayor. Get out and vote for, I'm pulling for Steve Hilton, but I like Chad Bianco too, what he's been able to do with Riverside County and the way he fought back against the COVID lockdowns are admirable. So those are the two candidates, obviously sparring for the gubernatorial position in California. I'm of the vein that I would like to see Steve Hilton, but I have no beef with Chad Bianco. But I'd love to see Spencer Pratt take it in Los Angeles. Now, reading this from PJ Media, a Judicial Watch scrutinizes 873 inactive voter registrations in California. And guys, if you don't know me by now, I'm a bit ADD, but I eventually will circle back to it. I believe all of this is wrapped up into what is the Red-Green Alliance. Red, speaking of communism. Green, speaking of the Islamic advancement. That is happening right here in the United States of America under our noses. It's important that we pay attention to that. Hello, Texas. It's happening there. It's happening all across the United States. It's happening in some of these mosques. I'm not going to say it's happening in all, but we know that there are some radicals. I remember after 9/11 happened, a mosque that was right down the street from the church that I attended, literally, I found somehow or heard somehow some video or recording at the time of the imam there talking about we deserve it. I'm talking about this thing was a few hundred feet down the street from us, right here in Central Florida. So sometimes you don't know. I'm not trying to indict every Muslim. I'm not saying that every Muslim is an Islamist, but every Islamist is a Muslim. I mean, that's just the way that it is. Getting back to California, 873 inactive voter registrations in California. So the watchdog group Judicial Watch, hat tip. PJ Media says it has identified almost a million voter registrations in California that have been inactive for at least three federal election cycles and argues they must be removed to ensure potential cheaters cannot use the names on fake ballots. I know what you're thinking. Carl, we can't win this thing. Man, you better get out and vote. You better get out and vote. Let me tell you something. Even if Spencer Pratt doesn't win, God forbid, and I heard Larry O'Connor, I heard Jennifer Van Laar briefly this morning as I was able to tune in for a few minutes anyway, talking about they thought that the L.A. mayor's race, and I totally agree.

agree with them. I've been saying, frankly, the same thing on my podcast, The Carl Jackson Show, by the way, The Carl Jackson Show. So please check us out. You can find out the information on our Facebook page, on our X account, at Carl Jackson Show, at The Carl Jackson Show. I believe that the L.A. mayor's race is even more important, believe it or not, just because it's a major city. Look at the effect that Mamdani is having in New York City. And just straight up bullying the nanny of New York, Kathy Hochul, making her obedient, bringing her into submission, straight up have AOC out there looking like a complete fool, acting like she's a powerful feminist, and then she's there bowing down to a bunch of Muslim men, essentially. I mean, it's absolutely insane, wearing a hijab, everything that the left-wing woman portends to represent, AOC just spat in the face of that, wearing that hijab, looking like a straight-up clown. But still, now going back to L.A., you got to fight against these commies. You got to fight against these commies. These commies, in my opinion, the AOCs, the Bernie Sanders, the Karen Basses of the world, these people can be commies. They can talk about communism like it's nothing because they've not really lived through it. They're elites, in a sense. They're able to rise above it. They believe that they're going to be in power, but what the Islamists want to do, and I'll get into the Red-Green Alliance more so relatively quickly here, is they will chop them down to size two. So you got the commies. What's the other chick's name in L.A., Mr. McConnell? Mithya Raman? All right, so Mithya Raman, all right? Straight up a myth, all right? She's a commie, too. So don't go out and vote for her. But these people are completely naive. I love the way Spencer Pratt came out and said, listen, man, if you go under the freeway, I forget which freeway, overpass or whatever. He was like, you'll get stabbed in the neck by these people. They're straight up addicts. These commies think they know what to do. They don't know what to do. Even if Spencer Pratt loses, guys, I'm telling you, I'm in Central Florida. His campaign is resonating across the entire United States. More attention than ever, not than ever, but in a long time, it's being brought to not just LA politics, California politics, where now people that didn't get it are like, what the heck is a jungle primary? How is it that they have all these mail-in ballots and people don't have to show ID? You got Judicial Watch reporting 873,000 ballots out there, or people out there that aren't even not registered is the word that I'm looking for, but basically they haven't been participating on the voter rolls. What's going on? Eventually the ceiling will break. And we got to keep pushing. It's what the left does. Republicans, we win sometimes, we lose sometimes, we lose, we get discouraged. And I get it. I get it. It's hard when you're fighting against commies. But you can't make the mistake of giving up the fight. And so I'm so impressed with what Spencer Pratt is doing because he's been able to focus it on L.A. and how the left is destroying that city. I remember Dennis Prager writing a column and talking about it when he was on air here, talking about how the left is destroying our major cities. Guys, if you can start turning these cities around, if you could turn one of these cities around, and then you can show that that's a blueprint, other people in other cities, even if they're liberal, they'll look at it and they'll say, well, why can't we be like that? That's why I appreciate what Spencer Pratt is doing. It takes somebody like him to be able to step up to the plate. California gubernatorial race is the same thing. Steve Hilton has been running his campaign like a boss. I mean, Chad Bianco has been doing a good job, obviously, too. I don't know where. Listen, I don't believe the polls. Just go out and vote. Just go out and vote. The polls don't count. Votes count. That's what counts. So if nothing else, you're going to make people aware. I guarantee you, people that weren't paying attention to politics in Los Angeles, California, have got the Spencer Pratt bug. And now they're like, man, this guy is speaking the truth. Man, I love it. I love it. I love it. So people that weren't paying attention, truth is ringing through. And now they're like, oh, man, OK, I got to get active. That's what he brings to the table. God forbid, even if he does lose. But guys, if he loses, make sure it's close. Make sure it's close. But I hope he wins.
I am praying.

0: for a miracle. He's counting on taking it home tomorrow. But if he doesn't, let's hope that he's in the top two. California, Los Angeles, make sure he's in the top two so he can go all the way to the general election. I believe if he's in the top two, he'll be the next mayor. That's my belief. I don't know. No evidence. I just believe that because Karen Bass will not be able to avoid him. The lefties will not be able to avoid him. They don't know what to do with him as is. This is a guy that's just saying, your policies stink, Karen Bass. Look at the impact that it's having. Lying about homelessness. Lying about the Palisades fires. Talking about buying crackheads and super meth addicts and fentanyl, heroin addicts, new teeth, as if those new teeth are going to be rotted out within a week. I mean, just absolutely insane. Spending your money to do it as if you're as crazy and as whacked out as she is. You got to be gluttons for punishment. Going back to Iran, because you guys know that Iran, the PLO, these people are copying leftists. You guys know that, right? Hat tip, jcfa.org, Palestinianism and the Red-Green Alliance, similarities in the ideology and practice of Marxists and Islamists. Now, I'm not going to go through this really detailed. I just don't have the time and the time allotted because I still got to get to the riots in New Jersey, got to get to Graham Platner, got to break down Tallarico. I got to give it to Mr. McConnell. I got to give it to Mr. McConnell in my ear. Lou's got my back, by the way, at AM 950, The Answer Orlando, TheAnswerOrlando.com. I believe Rick Lowkey is out there as well. So I appreciate you, Daniel West, helping out here. And also, Greg, thank you so much. Scott Jennings, producer, contacting me this morning, getting on top of things. I appreciate you being out there. But getting back to this Red-Green Alliance, guys, here's what both the left and Islamists want. They're kind of one in the same, but the Islamists believe that they're going to be the top dog. That's why I believe in, think about Iran. Think about Iran you guys know what a, if you're in Florida, and I'm sure, you know, in California, I vaguely remember them in California, but in Florida, we have like ant mounds like crazy. We got fire ants. You step in one of those bad boys, you are going to get towed up from the flow up. They will tear you up. They will bite you. One of the ways to get rid of the mounds out here is literally to kill the queen. Essentially, you destroy Iran, you destroy the queen. Let me say that again. If you destroy Iran, and I'm talking about the IRGC, I'm not talking about the people. Ah, the people of Iran, they're just like all the other Middle Easterners. No, they're not. I encourage you to go online. Go on my Instagram page, at Carl Jackson Show, at the Carl Jackson. That's one of them. Go on there. I posted video of old Iran before the Ayatollah took over. I mean, it's just a different world. But the things that the Islamists and the communists have to do, they have to do, listen to me, alike. They're one and the same. There can be no freedom of religion. Why? Because it's either going to be jihad, it's either going to be Allah is your God, or it's going to be the state is your God. They're one and the same. They're comparable. Both similarities. The oppression of the people. The communists must oppress the people, and there can be absolutely no dissent. Don't fall for Mamdani, people. He's going to turn on you. This is Carl Jackson in for Scott Jennings. More on the other side.
1: 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Death of Recess. It comes from Angel Studios. It's not really about recess. It's about control. This documentary exposes how the classroom didn't just evolve. It was intentionally designed, standardized, and centralized. 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Bureaucracies grew stronger, and kids lost freedom. 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It calcified, and if we don't challenge it, it will not change. That's why independent platforms matter. Angel Studios is willing to distribute stories that mainstream outlets won't touch. 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
9: 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But understand, Ken Paxton is the worst Senate candidate since Herschel Walker. Not only is he accused of bribery and fraud by his own aides, but this guy once stole a $1,000 pen. 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
11: All right, welcome back to the Scott Jennings Show. Common sense for the American people. Love that, love that, love that. We're talking about the Red Green Alliance, and I'm tying it into all of the major headlines of today, whether we're talking about what's happening in Iran, whether we're talking about the I just reposted on my X account. Apparently, there's a crackdown that is occurring. The White House has just put this out. New York or anywhere in America, the message doesn't change. At ICE, Gov operations will not be deterred. Riot, obstruct, or assault an officer, and you will be arrested and prosecuted to the fullest extent of the law. Play stupid games, win win stupid prizes. I love that. But all of these stories are intertwined. We'll get into Graham Plattner And the latest on him, the Democrat Party, after trying to find a man that sounded like a tough guy, are now trying to sink his campaign because the dirt continues to pour out on this guy by Democrats, by the way. Democrats try to threaten.

0: Patton, a whistleblower. It did not work. Now Graham Plattner is out there having to defend himself. I mean, the Nazi Nepo baby. The anti-Nazi party wanted to hire a Nazi. It is absolutely laughable. But this is what we're dealing with. And that proves to you that these people just want power over you, which is why this red-green alliance is so important. Real quick, before I get back to the red-green alliance, I told you before we went to the break, there are some similarities, whether it's communism, whether it's Islamism, they have some traits that are comparable. They have some traits that are similar, and Islam's goal is to win the day. That's why when I say when it comes to Iran, the victory there is no uranium, no missiles, no proxies, no IRGC, and obviously open the Strait of Hormuz, even though some of these Gulf states are working to kind of do a go around, if you will, the Strait of Hormuz, where eventually it will be irrelevant. Obviously, we're digging, we're drilling, baby drilling, if you will, for more oil here. Unfortunately, it's traded on a on the global market, on the commodities market, and so it's a little tougher right now to get prices down. But with Iran being so crazy right now, I don't believe this is going to bode well for them whatsoever. And so now they're saying, hey, they're not going to negotiate with the United States of America. They don't like what's happening in Lebanon. And what you see is the Israeli government is dismantling Hezbollah. And they can't take that. You have this other story from Breitbart. U.S. strikes Iran military sites as Kuwait hit by drone and missile fire. So the U.S. bombed radar and drone sites across Iran over the weekend after Tehran brought down an American MQ-1 drone. Hat tip to Breitbart. Iran further claimed a strike of its own as Kuwait reported drawing incoming fire. The U.S. Military Central Command said it carried out strikes in Iran on Saturday and Sunday around the city of Guruk and on Keshem Island. The measure, and I'm quoting Central Command, the measured and deliberate strikes occurred in response to aggressive Iranian actions that included the shootdown of a U.S. MQ-1 drone that was operating over international waters. A U.S. Central Command goes on to say U.S. fighter aircraft swiftly responded by eliminating Iranian air defenses, a ground control station, and 2 one-way attack drones that posted clear threats to ships transitioning regional waters. It really sounds like these people, these Islamists, want a ceasefire, but they don't. Here's some more of the traits when it comes to these people. Again, the left and the communists and the Islamist similarities. Again, no freedom of religion, the oppression of the people. It'll come for all of you people that love these commies, like you see these rioters in New York. I'll get into that more extensively in the next hour, along with Graham Plattner and James Tallarico, the Abigail Spansberger with a pantsuit, although Mr. McConnell made a great point. Kind of looks like Elizabeth Warren. All right, so that was pretty good. I got to give it to him. All right, so listen. More similarities. Global left radicals, those are the reds, all right? The Islamists, those are the greens. Again, they hold different beliefs, but they exhibit similarities. We talked about some of them. Both feature also uncompromising and enforced dogmas, and both believe that their religious or political solutions will solve humanity's historical ills. So the communists, because they don't go to church, all the commies believe that they can solve humanity's ills. All you have to do is give them more power. The same is true with the Islamists. They want to solve the West's ills. You just got to give them more power. We can't do it.
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2: 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That'd be Lois Henry. 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Either that cat that the Amazon guy stole is going to be returned, or Elena Rusk is going to join us on the program to do the weather. 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
3: News this hour from Town Hall. I'm Keith Peters in Washington. Monday saw the release of a controversial former clerk in Colorado.
4: Former Colorado elections clerk and conspiracy theorist Tina Peters is out of prison. She served less than a quarter of her 9-year sentence for her role in a scheme to copy her county's election system. Colorado Governor Jared Polis, a Democrat, commuted her sentence last month after pressure from President Trump. Vice President J.D. Vance spoke last week about Peters' commutation.
5: This is a woman who, at worst, if you believe everything that the prosecutors said about her, committed misdemeanor trespassing, and somebody threw the book at her. This innocent grandmother was going to spend 10 years in prison, completely disproportionate to any misdemeanor trespassing that I've ever seen. Was that fair? No.
4: I'm Ed Donahue.
3: An upcoming celebration of America's 250th anniversary called the Great American State Fair has faced challenges after several musical guests backed out, due in part to its connections to President Donald Trump.
6: Organizers announced Saturday that President Trump himself will headline the event, set to start June 25th on Washington's National Mall. Some artists, like Bret Michaels, The Commodores, and Martina McBride, withdrew over concerns about the event's political ties. Others, including rappers Flo Rida and Vanilla Ice, still plan to perform. Freedom 250 spokesperson Danielle Alvarez emphasized the broader fair that is scheduled from June 25th through July 10th includes an array of exhibits, family-friendly attractions, musical performances, flyovers, and more. Bernie Bennett reporting.
3: The state of Florida has filed a lawsuit against OpenAI and CEO Sam Altman, claiming the company knowingly released and aggressively marketed ChatGPT to the public while concealing serious risks. On Wall Street, the Dow up by 46 points. More on these stories at townhall.com.
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8: The ones who would be governor. I'm Chris Davis. The choice is yours, and a poll trying to understand who the top choices are just a day ahead of the primary race for governor says you have three favorites. The poll is from Emerson College and Inside California Politics and says Democrat Javier Becerria is the top candidate with 28% of the voters they spoke with pulling for him. Tom Steyer was second at 22%, and Republican Steve Hilton was at 21%. Chad Bianco, a Republican, was fourth with 12%, while Katie Porter, Matt Mahan, and Antonio Villagarosa were all well behind the others. A heads up for travelers of Highway 58 for the afternoon commute. The work to repair a guardrail on the eastbound side is set to wrap up at 3, but that is never a guarantee. And Caltrans says they have had that side of the highway closed since 7 this morning. That's from Allen Road to Callaway Drive, and they have also closed the eastbound off-ramp to Callaway Drive during the work. It should be done for the evening drive. If you are one of the 7 in 10 college students polled who say they are a

0: afraid AI will cost them a job opportunity. You should be aware that Cal State Bakersfield and OpenAI have partnered up to teach classes on AI for the fall semester and have signed an agreement to do that. The new program is called Sparks and includes an assortment of practical applications for artificial intelligence, says a news release from CSUB. The prices go down and then they go back up again. That's not tub thumping, that's the price of oil. Now back at about 95 bucks a barrel thanks to this weekend's military activity between the U.S., Iran, and Israel. But so far that has not affected gas prices a whole lot since Sunday. The average this afternoon in California is 5.98. The national average is 4.25 per gallon, says Gas Buddy. I'm Chris Davis in the KERN newsroom with news every half hour and when it breaks on News Talk 96.1 and AM 1230 KERN.
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4: So right before we go on, there was a promo that mentioned the Epstein files. Right before we go on, there is a promo that mentioned the Epstein files. Was that designed to demoralize me for the entire week, or was the point of that, Michael? You trying to put me on my heels to begin with?
5: No, not at all.
6: So the implication being that if one were to remain tuned into whatever stationary that, one would hear talk of the Epstein files. Yeah. That very promise. That tantalizing promise would keep them tuned in.
4: Well, not here. Maybe whatever comes after us, wherever you are. Yeah. Live from Studio C.
6: Si, senor.
4: A dimly lit room deep within the bowels of the Armstrong and Getty Communications compound, kicking off a brand new week, a brand new month. Pregnant with possibilities. This is going to be the greatest month of your life.
6: Yes.
4: You meet Mr. Right. You win the lottery.
6: Right, that one. Yes, that one.
4: Or it could go the other way.
6: Uh-oh.
4: You're not feeling so good? You go to the doctor, Ebola.
6: Oh, no, that would explain all the bleeding. Yes.
4: Anyway, today we're toiling under the title of the show.
6: What is the Wounded Bear Caucus? Or Happy June, everyone! Which sounds lame and silly, but I myself was motivated a couple of times in recent hours, yesterday and today. Thinking, all right, it's June, for God's sake. Let's get this done. And I actually got stuff done.
4: It's an
6: accident of the calendar. They could announce the calendar changes, and 3 days from now it'd be June 1st. It doesn't matter. Like, for some reason, humans do that.
4: Like you had a list of things you were supposed to do this year?
6: Oh, not precisely. Just stuff I've been putting off.
4: Okay.
6: Oh, my God, this is a mess. I've been saying for weeks and weeks and weeks. And thought, all right, it's June. Do you know what? It's time to get to
4: man,
6: work.
4: If you can put whatever that was in a bottle and give it to me, I'd like it, because I got such a list of things to do. Just towering over me. It's so oppressive.
6: Yeah. I'm afraid it only comes around about as often as the

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1: So you remember, this is a horrifying story, but it turns out it's not true, so you don't have to be horrified because it never actually happened. Do you remember the mass grave near a Catholic school in Canada story that became such a thing? 5 years ago now? Completely made up. we'll talk about that later. Yeah. Completely made up on the flimsiest evidence you could possibly imagine, and the media just ran with it as clearly true, but we'll talk about that later.
2: All right, let's figure out who's talking about what. It's the lead story with Heather Myers. Heather, what's happening?
3: Happy Monday, first day of June. Joe, Jack, good morning. Let's find out how the networks are covering the news, starting with NBC News. U.S. and Iran trade strikes amid talks to end war. From Fox News, U.S. military attacks Iran in self-defense strikes over the weekend. And from NPR, U.S. bombs Iranian military sites in Kuwait is hit by drone and missile fire.
1: So, Joe, what's your opinion on this whole kind of ceasefire? Is this not a ceasefire? Or is it? I was kind of likening it to as long as you're both saying I love you in the midst of your fight before you go to bed, you know, things are still okay. It's when one of you stops saying I love you that you got a real problem. both sides are saying it's a ceasefire.
2: What if one of the sides in your charming and heartwarming illustration has a history of constantly telling the other somebody of the other sex that they love them just to get stuff out of them?
1: I don't know.
2: And will only bow to being bombed. Not in the marital context, in the geopolitics. Don't bomb your spouse. Drones, no ICBMs, none of it.
1: I'm confused by my own metaphor now. Back to you.
3: From NBC LA, Becerra Steyer lead in new California governor's race poll. Hilton now in close third place. Well,

0: Oh, what poll is that?
1: That might be the Emerson poll.
0: That must have come out this morning.
1: That's a brand new one.
0: Talk more about that later. Oh, my God. Well, that's what I was talking about on Friday, though. Directionally, the polling was screaming that direction. Because we'll talk more about it later. But dang it. If it ends up being one Democrat and one crazy old billionaire, that's quite a choice.
1: From Yahoo, Spencer Pratt leads Karen Bass in L.A. mayor's race. That's from a California Post poll.
2: Better news, yeah.
0: Yeah.
1: From Fox News, ballots in L.A. found burned, voting center vandalized.
0: Oh, there's a great ad that Spencer Pratt put out. One of the voting drop boxes where his ad was basically, Karen Bass keeps writing ads for me. One of the drop-off-your-ballot places, there were homeless people around it. You'd have had to step over the homeless people sleeping next to the ballot thing to stick your ballot in.
2: Wow.
1: From Breitbart, outrage mounts after trans athlete A.B. Hernandez wins California Girls Track Championship.
0: We're going big on that later.
2: Well done, sir. Well done. Beat those girls down. Show them who's boss.
1: From KTLA this morning, Google wants to release up to 32 million good mosquitoes in California and Florida.
2: Oh, interesting. Need to know more about that one.
1: Yeah, people are saying Google. That's odd. And finally, from the Babylon Bee, Newsom designates California sanctuary state for fraud.
2: Yeah, that's a good one.
0: As you can see, there are a bunch of stories there we needed to touch on, including those new polls that came out that I hadn't even seen yet because they're voting tomorrow in California. Among other things on the way, I hope you can stay here.
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7: With SRN News, I'm Jason Walker. An appeals court ruling a Trump administration policy illegally banned transgender troops from military service, ruling partially upholds a 2025 ruling by U.S. District Judge Anna Reyes in Washington, who concluded President Trump's executive order to exclude transgender troops from military service violated their constitutional rights. President Trump says Israel and Hezbollah have agreed to dial back fighting after he talked with Israeli Prime Minister Benjamin Netanyahu and communicated with the Lebanon militant group through mediators. Israeli forces recently made their deepest incursion into Lebanon in more than 25 years. And the U.S. has bombed radar and drone sites in Iran after Tehran shot down an American drone over the weekend. This is SRN News.
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9: I'm Chris Davis. Your vote, your choice, your primary day is hours away. And three candidates are polling above 20% right now, according to a poll from Emerson College and Inside California Politics. Democrat Javier Becerra is the top candidate with 28%, Tom Steyer second at 22%, and Republican Steve Hilton at 21%. Only two candidates will make the grade and go up for the general election in November. You should be aware that a main artery through Bakersfield will be stifled through the afternoon with the closure of Highway 58's eastbound lanes thanks to the need for the repair of a guardrail. Caltrans says the crew should have the work wrapped up by 3 p.m., but that is no guarantee. That work is from Allen Road to Callaway Drive. I'm Chris Davis in the KERN Newsroom with news every half hour and when it breaks on News Talk 96.1.

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2: 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That'd be Lois Henry. Something has to happen first. Either that cat that the Amazon guy stole is going to be returned, or Elena Rusk is going to join us on the program to do the weather. 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
9: In an interview, Madonna said that John Kennedy Jr. was the best sex of her life. What about us, said the Detroit Pistons.
10: Oh, my God.
11: No, boy. Wow, that's,
10: But people who do these tell-all books or interviews or whatever and start talking about people they had sex with decades ago, what the hell is that? Have some dignity. Good Lord.
11: Hey, I'm broke. I gotta sell books. I gotta throw some sex in there. I'm a washed-up or whatever. No.
10: So there are two big races in California, and in terms of national attention, the one that seems to be most interesting to people is the L.A. mayor race, because you got the Trump. He's not Trump in terms of his politics, but he's a Trumpy style. You know, he's also got the former reality star thing, too, like Trump had. I don't know that that's as big a similarity as people make it out to be. But Spencer Pratt, this guy running as Republican in L.A., and he's doing really well. And it really looks like that race is going to – so tomorrow you pick the top two, and then those people run against, and it's going to be the sitting mayor, Karen Bass, against Spencer Pratt, the up-and-comer, and there'll be a lot to talk about in that race leading up to the actual election. That mm-hmm. one's almost dialed in, it seems to me, based on the polling. The governor's race, our man Steve Hilton, who was leading in the polling for a very long time. We've had Steve on a bunch of times, and he used to have a show on Fox, and we used to have him on every single week, and he's got a beard now, and there's just so much going on. He's a Republican. He has fallen in the polls a little bit. Well, actually, he's gone up a little, but not up near as much as Tom Steyer, the billionaire, and Javier Becerra, the former HHS secretary over Biden, and you didn't even know that because he was a non-entity during the pandemic. And even people in the Biden administration say, he's going to be the governor of California. He's an embarrassment.
11: He's a do-nothing hack. Correct.
10: Anyway, he came out with something late yesterday that I really

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9: Look, the good news is James Tallarico turns out to be a left woke nut job. But understand, Ken Paxton is the worst Senate candidate since Herschel Walker. Not only is he accused of bribery and fraud by his own aides, but this guy once stole a $1,000 pen. This guy is a nightmare.
1: 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KERN.

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3: The ones who would be governor. I'm Chris Davis. The choice is yours, and a poll trying to understand who the top choices are just a day ahead of the primary race for governor says you have three favorites. The poll is from Emerson College and Inside California Politics and says Democrat Javier Becerra is the top candidate with 28% of the voters they spoke with pulling for him. Tom Steyer was second at 22%, and Republican Steve Hilton was at 21%. Chad Bianco, a Republican, was fourth with 12%, while Katie Porter, Matt Mahan, and Antonio Villagarosa were all well behind the others. A heads up for travelers of Highway 58 for the afternoon commute. The work to repair a guardrail on the eastbound side is set to wrap up at 3, but that is never a guarantee. And Caltrans says they have had that side of the highway closed since 7 this morning. That's from Allen Road to Callaway Drive, and they have also closed the eastbound off-ramp to Callaway Drive during the work. It should be done for the evening drive. If you are one of the 7 in 10 college students polled who say they are afraid AI will cost them a job opportunity, you should be aware that Cal State Bakersfield and OpenAI have partnered up to teach classes on AI for the fall semester and have signed an agreement to do that. The new program is called Sparks and includes an assortment of practical applications for artificial intelligence, says a news release from CSUB. The prices go down and then they go back up again. That's not tub thumping, that's the price of oil. Now back at about $95 a barrel thanks to this weekend's military activity between the U.S., Iran, and Israel. But so far that has not affected gas prices a whole lot since Sunday. The average this afternoon in California is $5.98. The national average is $4.25 per gallon, says Gas Buddy. I'm Chris Davis in the KERN Newsroom with news every half hour and when it breaks on News Talk 96.1 and AM 12. 1230 KERN.
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7: Jack Armstrong and Joe Getty.
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9: And now, he is Armstrong and Getty.
10: And even today, she still thinks her husband would have made a good president if he had stayed in the race.
11: Of course he would have made a good president. He made a good president the 4 years he was there. I mean, to me, he was the best president.
12: What a waste of freaking time. That's Dr. Jill Biden on her interview yesterday, and she's going to do a bunch more, and I hope somebody at some point presses her on these issues. But you know, I suppose in reality, what is she supposed to say? What is she going to say there as the wife of an old man in his final days of life, maybe? She's supposed to say, oh, clearly he would have sucked. His brain doesn't work.
13: Right.
12: Anyway, you know, come on.
8: Well, that raises the question, though. Well, then why are we going through this exercise at all?
12: Well, I was going to say, anybody who buys that...
8: old bad is going to lie to us. Why am I watching this?
12: Anybody who buys her book and reads it, never talk to me. Stay away from me. You're not the sort of person I ever want to engage with. Either. I can't imagine anyone buying that book and reading it.

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1: Sure, that's not just post Chipotle burrito.
0: Oh boy, one more time, Michael. The I ate too much Chipotle caucus. Stay with us.
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14: 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That'd be Lois Henry. Something has to happen first. Either that cat that the Amazon guy stole is going to be returned, or Elena Rusk is going to join us on the program to do the weather. 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
1: The San Francisco Chronicle has lost its mind. More on that in a second.
0: I was just reading where there's a big new Club Med in South Africa, but it's struggling a bit because they've got a problem with great white sharks.

0: track? How could that happen?
1: Yeah, boys are better at being girls than girls. Sorry, girls. Just true. Gender bending madness update coming up.
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11: That's RN News. I'm Jason Walker. Florida has filed suit against OpenAI and its CEO, Sam Altman. The company is claiming now, the state is claiming, the company knowingly released and marketed ChatGPT to the public while concealing a number of serious risks. Defense Department has declared its press office a, quote, classified space, barring journalists from entry. Pentagon spokesman says the move is being done because, quote, speechwriters handle classified material in that space. A judge in Utah declining a request from the man accused of killing Charlie Kirk to restrict access to parts of his July preliminary hearing. Tyler Robinson's defense hoped to bar reporters and the public from parts of the proceedings. They will feature the most significant presentation of evidence thus far. SRN News.
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13: I'm Chris Davis. You may have read or heard that the national price for crude oil is back up to $95 a barrel. Gas Buddy says that has not affected the price for gas in California so far. The average is $5.98 per gallon. The national price is still $4.25. In the primary race for governor, and just hours before the polls open, three people have the lead spots, according to a poll from Emerson College and Inside California Politics. Democrat Javier Baccaria, the top candidate with 28%, Tom Steyer second at 22%, and Republican Steve Hilton at 21%. Schaffer may be doing a community park naming contest for the new space at Fresno Avenue and Central Valley Highway. That is expected to be decided for sure at tomorrow's city council meeting. I'm Chris Davis in the KERN Newsroom with news every half hour and when it breaks on News Talk 96.1 and AM 1230 KERN.
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0: Hi, I'm Ryan Blaney, a third-generation race car driver, and we dedicate a lot of our time to going as fast as possible. 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
2: 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Either that cat that the Amazon guy stole is going to be returned, or Elena Rusk is going to join us on the program to do the weather. 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
16: Will the sexts come out? Sexting, will it come out? Wall Street Journal, big article over the weekend about that Graham Plantner guy that wants to be the senator up in Maine, that his wife uncovered all kinds of sexting between her husband, the
1: and
16: wannabe senator.
1: And many other women,
16: but the actual sexts didn't come out, and everybody assumes they will. So let's see.
1: Wow, I heard of one alleged sext that was quite provocative and mentioned Adolf Hitler. So more of that coming up. We haven't talked about that bloke much, but yeah, definitely worth discussing. But first, it's a gender-bending madness update.
17: So, I kept hearing about this thing called
18: gender-bending madness.
19: They're loco.
20: Yeah.
21: We're in a brave new world.
1: We lead with congratulations to star athlete A.B. Hernandez. I believe A.B. stands for a boy who whooped up on the girls again at the California Track and Field State Championship, showing once again that boys are better girls than even girls are. Congratulations, sir, for your first place in the girls' high jump and triple jump, and condolences for your third place in the long jump last year. Hernandez won the triple jump and high jump and finished second in the long jump. Obviously not his strongest event, but you can't have a clean sweep every time, but well done. Oh, and then the state of Cal Unicornia being utterly delusional and gutless, which is a hell of a combination, went through the absurdity, the cowardly absurdity of having the girl winner in the girls track meet share the podium position with the boy who beat her in place.
16: It is nonsensical. The position is either he's a girl and he finished third and is alone on the podium at third,
1: or first in the case the more obvious,
16: or is a boy and it doesn't count because you're in a girls' track meet and you shouldn't be on there. But to try to do both is hilarious.
1: It's delusional and cowardly. Yes, indeed. And further driving home the stupidity of all of it, in the events where this gentleman finished first and shared the podium with the actual girl who finished first, the person who was actually then in third place, was in second place, because the one person is a dude. So of course I'm on the second place platform, and the third place girl is on the third place platform. Could anything be more absurd? At least they've moved beyond the utterly brutal, horrible, and woman-abusing days where, you know, if you finish second to a young man, you're just in second place. Sorry. Yeah, you don't get to claim you're the state champ ever for the rest of your life because a boy beat you.
16: In girls track? Yes, in girls track.
19: What's a bigger deal if you're a high school athlete than being state champion?

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6: We asked parents who adopted teens to share their journey.
7: Nathan has taught me to embrace the moment. Age-wise, I mean, I'm in my late 60s. I'm old enough to be his grandfather. Will he be embarrassed to acknowledge me as his dad? I think the most important thing we can do is let them know that they're safe, that they're valued and cared for and loved, and that they're important.
8: I knew I wanted to be adopted by him because of how he taught me to be the person who I am today. And it's coming from a dad that didn't expect to become a dad. And I feel very proud to be his son.
7: That was what he needed. And he was what I needed. Every day is full of new opportunities. 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
13: 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That'd be Lois Henry. Something has to happen first. Either that cat that the Amazon guy stole is going to be returned, or Elena Rusk is going to join us on the program to do the weather. 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
15: Well, for the first time in 88 days, Iran got their internet back. They had been living without any internet, and everybody in the country got it and said the same thing. Spencer Pratt is going to be the mayor of Los Angeles? I didn't know.
16: Bill Maher had a rant about why is Texas beating California when it comes to solar, a state that is against green energy, is beating California, who's spent gazillions of dollars promoting green energy in the whole world of producing solar and people using solar and all that sort of stuff. It's pretty interesting. We'll have to get into that later. It's all about

0: present, while Katie Porter, Matt Mahan, and Antonio Villagarosa were all well behind the others. A heads up for travelers of Highway 58 for the afternoon commute. The work to repair a guardrail on the eastbound side is set to wrap up at 3, but that is never a guarantee. And Caltrans says they have had that side of the highway closed since 7 this morning. That's from Allen Road to Callaway Drive, and they have also closed the eastbound off-ramp to Callaway Drive during the work. It should be done for the evening drive. If you are one of the 7 in 10 college students polled who say they are afraid AI will cost them a job opportunity, you should be aware that Cal State Bakersfield and OpenAI have partnered up to teach classes on AI for the fall semester and have signed an agreement to do that. The new program is called Sparks and includes an assortment of practical applications for artificial intelligence, says a news release from CSUB. The prices go down and then they go back up again. That's not tub thumping, that's the price of oil. Now back at about $95 a barrel thanks to this weekend's military activity between the U.S., Iran, and Israel. But so far that has not affected gas prices a whole lot since Sunday. The average this afternoon in California is $5.98. The national average is $4.25 per gallon, says Gas Buddy. I'm Chris Davis in the KERN newsroom with news every half hour and when it breaks on News Talk 96.1 and AM 1230 KERN.
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8: And now, here's Armstrong and Getty.
9: The talks between Iran and the United States continue to go back and forth. At the latest juncture here, it's our understanding that the U.S. side has sent the proposal between the two countries back to Iran for a couple of adjustments and are presently waiting for a response.
10: Yeah, that's where we are in the negotiations. I've got a little analysis on that coming up, which is interesting. Let's let Robert Sherman bring us up to speed what happened over the weekend of News Nation.
9: Well, this is now the third time in the last week that we have seen American forces carried out what they describe as self-defense strikes on Iran, hitting launch facilities, radar facilities inside of Iran itself. You may mention of the fact that an American drone was shot down over international waters. That is what partially sparked all of this back and forth that you've seen between Iran and the United States. Just moments ago, Central Command clarified Iran went so far as to fire two ballistic missiles at Kuwait, allegedly towards some of the American bases that are in that country there. That has received widespread condemnation from Gulf states around the region here as well.
10: Whoop-de-doo, condemnation. It's amazing how much Iran counts on people shooting down their missiles.
11: Interesting thought.
10: I think, because they don't actually want to hit Tel Aviv, I assume, or one of our bases. Because
11: you
10: they
11: don't
10: just,
11: think so?
10: Do you think they do?
11: Well, they hurt and killed quite a number of our folks already.
10: Number being like 7, not 70 or
11: 113. I think it's 13, isn't it?
10: Okay, fine. But it's not hundreds like it could be if a ballistic missile hits one of these big bases or hits Tel Aviv whenever they shoot missiles at... I don't know. I would love to know if they... Like, do they hope they get through and hit Tel Aviv? Israel would just completely obliterate Tehran, I think, if that happened.
11: Yeah, I don't know if I agree with you. I think they do as much damage as they can. They're just not terribly good at it. We've seen their defensive capabilities. Their air defense are just woeful. the Russian and Chinese systems are just terrible.

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2: With SRN News, I'm Jason Walker. Artificial intelligence company Anthropic is moving toward going public on Wall Street. It is the latest chapter in its rise from a little-known research lab to one of the leading AI companies. Anthropic is currently valued at a mind-boggling $965 billion. NVIDIA has unveiled powerful new chips to bring advanced artificial intelligence to Windows laptops and desktops. These super chips will be powering new personal computer models from brands like Microsoft and Dell and set to roll out later this fall. Football has lost an absolute all-time great, Raymond Berry, the Hall of Fame receiver who teamed up with Baltimore quarterback Johnny Unitas for a great combo there, has died. Raymond Berry was 93. SRN News.
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5: I'm Chris Davis. Your vote, your choice, your primary day is hours away. And three candidates are polling above 20% right now, according to a poll from Emerson College and Inside California Politics. Democrat Javier Becerra is the top candidate with 28%, Tom Steyer second at 22%, and Republican Steve Hilton at 21%. Only two candidates will make the grade and go up for the general election in November. You should be aware that a main artery through Bakersfield will be stifled through the afternoon with the closure of Highway 58's eastbound lanes thanks to the need for the repair of a guardrail. Caltrans says the crew should have the work wrapped up by 3 p.m., but that is no guarantee. That work is from Allen Road to Callaway Drive. I'm Chris Davis in the KERN newsroom with news every half hour and when it breaks on News Talk 96.1 and AM 1230. KERN.
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5: America, we are Red Eye Radio. He is Eric Carley, and I'm Gary McNamara. Good morning. Hi.
8: Good morning, people.
5: Thank you for being here.
9: Thank you.
5: How's everybody? You hanging in there?
8: I'm doing well. How are you, Gary?
5: I can't complain. Well, I can,
8: actually, but you do it for a living.
5: Yeah, that's a great point.
8: Yeah. So,
5: well, you want to know one of the audio? I mean, there were so many stories yesterday.
8: Yeah.
5: You want to get to the audio cut that really defines everything with Plantner right now in Maine?
8: Yes, I do.
5: This is, let me make sure I got her name right. This is Elise Jordan, who's on MSNBC. Okay.
8: Mm-hmm.
5: So this is MSNBC yesterday. Excuse me.
8: MS Now.
5: MS Now.
8: It should be, you know what? It should be MS for the time being, because the way cable news ratings are going, you know, it might not be long.
5: So here we go. You ready?
8: Uh-huh.
5: Now,
8: right.
5: If this is on MS Now,
8: yeah,
5: you're in trouble.
8: Yeah.
5: And here we go.
10: The problem is his judgment, which he clearly has been lacking in as an adult. It's one thing to have foolish, youthful indiscretions, but I'm sorry, you cannot get past. It is not a Nazi-style tattoo. It is the tattoo of concentration camp guards. It is the very worst tattoo you can get if you are getting anything Nazi, and that's a pretty high bar there. So this has been a slow-motion train wreck ever since that tattoo and knowledge of it hit the world, and it's only going to get worse. These texts, there are multiple women. Are all those women going to keep their mouths shut from now until Election Day? What do you think, Warren?
8: You sure that wasn't Fox News? That sounded very Fox Newsy.
5: It wasn't Newsmax. It wasn't OAN. It wasn't. It was MS Now.
8: What's going on over there at MS Now? What's in the water? Because that sounded sane.
5: I know.
8: That sounded like a clear picture of everything that's going on with Plantner, because it is, where she started, about judgment. I mean, that's what that's what you look at. A person's judgment as an adult. She phrased it perfectly. Alan, call over at MS Now and see if everybody's okay.
5: Make that call before you call the 60 Minutes crew to find out how they're doing.
8: Well, yeah, enjoy your bagel, huh? Get to that here in a bit.
5: Well, we had to start out with this because, you know, yesterday the excuses were coming in, and we played one liberal analyst who said it's not a Nazi tattoo, and the Republican consultant responded, all right, I guess we'll get into a discussion of how Nazi a Nazi tattoo is.
8: How Nazi the tattoo is.
5: And the point that they were, think about this, the point they were trying to make is it's not a Nazi tattoo.
8: Yeah.
5: It's a concentration camp tattoo. What's
8: that? That's so much better.
5: What's
8: that's so much better.
5: What's the difference? What's the point you're trying to make?
8: My God.
5: Did you workshop this? Were there

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2: 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That'd be Lois Henry. 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Either that cat that the Amazon guy stole is going to be returned, or Elena Rusk is going to join us on the program to do the weather. 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

0: With SRN News, I'm Jason Walker. An appeals court ruling that a Trump administration policy illegally banned transgender troops from military service. That ruling, partially upholding a 2025 ruling by U.S. District Judge Ana Reyes in Washington, which concluded President Trump's executive order to exclude transgender troops from military duty, violated their constitutional rights. Florida has filed suit against OpenAI and CEO Sam Altman, claiming the company knowingly released and marketed ChatGPT to the public while concealing some very serious risk. Artificial intelligence company Anthropic is moving toward going public on Wall Street, the latest chapter in its rise. It's currently valued at $965 billion. This is SRN News.
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7: 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That'd be Lois Henry. Something has to happen first. Either that cat that the Amazon guy stole is going to be returned, or Elena Rusk is going to join us on the program to do the weather. 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

0: GPT to the public without concealing serious risk. And football has lost one of the absolute all-time greats, Raymond Berry, the Hall of Famer, who's a great receiver, is dead at the age of 93. 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
3: 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That'd be Lois Henry. Something has to happen first. Either that cat that the Amazon guy stole is going to be returned, or Elena Rusk is going to join us on the program to do the weather. 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
5: 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That'd be Lois Henry. Something has to happen first. Either that cat that the Amazon guy stole is going to be returned, or Elena Rusk is going to join us on the program to do the weather. 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
5: 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Either that cat that the Amazon guy stole is going to be returned, or Elena Rusk is going to join us on the program to do the weather. 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

0: Are you paying too much for term life insurance? There is a tremendous price war in the term life industry.
1: Drones killing at least 11 people, injuring dozens, and trapping many others. Among the victims, a large number of civilians. Conflicting reports are coming out of Iran. Now, one source says the Iranian president has resigned, but that has not been confirmed. And another spokesman in Tehran says no one has stepped down. United States has bombed radar and drone sites in Iran. That after Tehran shot down an American drone over the weekend. Iran then said it targeted American soldiers in Kuwait with missiles, which the United States says they shot that down early Monday. And football great Raymond Berry is dead. He was 93. SRN News.
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4: 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That'd be Lois Henry. Something has to happen first. Either that cat that the Amazon guy stole is going to be returned, or Elena Rusk is going to join us on the program to do the weather. 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
6: Nathan has taught me to embrace the moment. 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I'm old enough to be his grandfather. Will he be embarrassed to acknowledge me as his dad? I think the most important thing we can do is let them know that they're safe, that they're

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3: 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That'd be Lois Henry. 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Either that cat that the Amazon guy stole is going to be returned, or Elena Rusk is going to join us on the program to do the weather. 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
6: 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That'd be Lois Henry. Something has to happen first. Either that cat that the Amazon guy stole is going to be returned, or Elena Rusk is going to join us on the program to do the weather. 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

0: We are Red Eye Radio. He's Eric Carlin. I'm Gary McNamara. You know, concerning the article we were telling you about how quickly nuclear power is being revamped here in the United States, I look at this as a success story for the Trump administration, which is clearly the credit should go to Trump on this without question. This is almost like the corporate taxes, you know, the corporate tax push that he put in his first term.
1: Yeah.
0: Because this is absolutely critical to the infrastructure of the United States. Democrats don't care about it.
1: Mm-hmm.
0: You know, they're still into the climate change crap,
1: right,
0: and everything else. Even if, you know, even if even the UN is backing off on everything.

0: With SRN News, I'm Jason Walker. Russian troops launching a massive aerial attack on Kyiv and other Ukrainian cities overnight. At least 14 civilians have been killed, more than 100 wounded. Conflicting reports out of Iran. One source says the Iranian president has resigned. A spokesman says no one has stepped down. Authorities in Iowa investigating the fatal shootings of six people. They believe a family member killed them and then took his own life. Another day of primaries around the nation. Many will be watching California's gubernatorial race and the mayoral contest in Los Angeles. Defense Department has declared its press office a classified space, barring journalists from entry. Pentagon spokesman says the move is being done because speechwriters handle classified material there. This is SRN News.
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2: Look, the good news is James Tellerico turns out to be a left woke nut job. 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Not only is he accused of bribery and fraud by his own aides, but this guy once stole a $1,000 pen. 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
4: 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That'd be Lois Henry. Something has to happen first. Either that cat that the Amazon guy stole is going to be returned, or Elena Rusk is going to join us on the program to do the weather. 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

0: With SRN News, I'm Rich Thomason in Washington. He has spoken with Israel's prime minister as well as senior Hezbollah officials in Lebanon. President Trump says that both sides have agreed to dial back their fighting that threatens U.S.-Iran peace talks. Russia attacked Ukraine with a barrage of missiles and drones overnight, killing at least 11 people, dozens injured, others trapped, that according to Ukrainian officials. The state of Florida is suing OpenAI, alleging it disregarded, even covered up, serious risks to young people posed by its ChatGPT. The L.A. mayor's race and the California governor's contest, among the most closely watched of today's primaries, taking place in half a dozen states. On Wall Street, the Dow futures are down 208 points, NASDAQ futures off 1, S&P futures down 10 points. More details at srnnews.com.
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3: 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That'd be Lois Henry. Something has to happen first. Either that cat that the Amazon guy stole is going to be returned, or Elena Rusk is going to join us on the program to do the weather. 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
2: 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That'd be Lois Henry. Something has to happen first. Either that cat that the Amazon guy stole is going to be returned, or Elena Rusk is going to join us on the program to do the weather. 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
6: 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But understand, Ken Paxton is the worst Senate candidate since Herschel Walker. Not only is he accused of bribery and fraud by his own aides, but this guy once stole a $1,000 pen. 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
1: 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KERN
7: 32.

0: to be informed. That part of it alone, not just the functionality of what it's going to be for business behind the scenes, but for people right now, it's trendy to jump on AI, which means it's trendy to follow their curiosity, and the left hates that.
1: And the other thing they hate is it's you're going to have to, if you have more data centers and more AI, you're going to have to use more fossil fuels nuclear.
0: Yeah.
1: And it can't run. The data centers can't run on solar and wind. And so it's the entire panic on that. But the panic is going crazy right now.
0: Yeah.
1: And it's like we already have 4,000 data centers across the United States.
0: Right.
1: They already exist. They're already there.
0: Yeah. Yeah.
1: The reason if we have problems with the grid, water, yeah, you're going to have to figure out what to do for the water and the cooling. But I believe technology can solve all of those problems. But for the grid, there's no problem. We
0: right.
1: can provide as much electricity as we want
0: right.
1: to every American.
0: Yep.
1: And the states that aren't doing it, where the electricity prices are skyrocketing, it's because that's what they voted for.
0: Yep.
1: That's the only reason.
0: No, these are all choices.
1: And if you're listening to New York State right now, the only reason that your electricity prices are through the roof is
0: yep.
1: because it's what you voted for.
0: In California,
1: end of story.
0: You're paying more for gas because you chose to.
1: That's what you voted for. Yeah, you chose to.
0: We know we have conservative friends in New York and California.
1: Yep.
0: But the majority of the state voted that way, and it's not going to change in our lifetime. I'm convinced. I hope I am wrong in both for New York, California, and all the blue states and blue areas. I would love to see some common sense thinking. I mean, you know, we heard some common sense earlier from MS Now, so maybe it's possible.
1: Well, when you look at the fact that Hochul said we've got to do something, we've got to delay the climate change rules, and the Democrats said absolutely not, and the argument is electricity is supposed to be skyrocketing.
0: Where this is the intended
1: right.
0: result, not the unintended result.
1: Right. Not an unintended result. This
0: right.
1: is the intended result
0: right.
1: of the policy for electricity in New
0: yep.
1: York State
0: yep.
1: is to skyrocket that was the actual argument. We brought you the evidence a couple of weeks ago on that, what they're actually arguing, the quotes of what they're arguing, to the governor
0: yep.
1: and to any of the courts or whatever,
0: right?
1: Is that no, that was the intended goal. This isn't a unintended consequence. It is the intended conclusion to skyrocket electricity prices in New York
0: yep.
1: State.
0: Yep, absolutely.
1: We are Red Eye Radio.
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3: 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I'm Rod Bain reporting for the U.S. Department of Agriculture in Washington, D.C.
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1: With the AgNetWest Today Report, I'm Lori Boyer. Farmers could see lower grain hauling costs and fewer transportation bottlenecks under a proposal advancing through Congress that would allow heavier six-axle semis on interstate highways. An amendment introduced by South Dakota Congressman Dusty Johnson was added to the Build America 250 Act, creating a voluntary pilot program allowing states to permit six-axle trucks weighing up to 91,000 pounds on federal interstates. Supporters estimate that a grain elevator using the heavier trucks could eliminate more than 800 trips per year while reducing fuel use by about 8,000 gallons annually. The coalition said farmers in states with higher weight allowances could save an average of $756 each year in fuel costs.
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1: The U.S.-Mexico-Canada agreement renegotiation will likely take years and outlast the Trump administration, according to one trade expert at Brookings Institution. Visiting fellow Christopher Sands told a Brookings audience the required six-year review of the 2020 USMCA is about to turn into an annual review.
3: If we don't renew, the agreement continues for 10 years. And so there is some stability that comes from that. However, what happens is we begin negotiating to try to address U.S. concerns. So essentially, it's an ongoing negotiation where there isn't really a timetable, just that July 1, 2027, we'll have another cards on the table moment.
1: That said, U.S. Trade Ambassador Jamison Greer has told the Council on Foreign Relations that he's already started bilateral talks with Mexico, while Canada is more problematic given its ag and security disagreements with the U.S. I'm Lori Boyer for AgNet West.
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0: California are red, or California either. But something will change. You're going to have to change your policy on energy, and it's only a matter of time.
1: Overall, America will add enough nuclear energy production by 2027 to power 2 million homes and 4 million by 2029, according to the Department of Energy. That's mind-boggling speed.
0: Wow. Yeah.
1: And it's what's needed in the United States.
0: Yep.
1: We have no choice for our security.
0: Right.
1: And I mean economic security.
0: National
1: security.
0: Yep. Absolutely.
1: So, kudos to Trump. I mean, to me, that's all on him. He's the one that pushed that.
0: Yep.

0: SRN News, I'm Rich Thomason in Washington. This is primary day in six states, and that includes in California, where there's the governor's race and the closely watched Los Angeles mayor's contest. Other states with primaries, Iowa and Montana, New Mexico, New Jersey, and South Dakota. Six people have been killed in a mass shooting in Muscatine, Iowa. The police chief says it's believed that all of the victims were related to the suspect, who subsequently took his own life. A horrific interstate crash in Northern Virginia. Allegedly, it was caused by a non-English-speaking bus driver, a naturalized U.S. citizen from China, facing a series of charges. President Trump is suggesting a U.S.-Iran deal could be just around the corner, perhaps in a week or so. Iran threatened to break off talks because of Israeli attacks on Hezbollah in Lebanon. The Dow futures down 239 points. More details at srnnews.com.
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3: 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Now we've learned that he hanged himself at the age of 60 with four adult children and a surviving wife. 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

0: campaign is vegan. You're not a vegan. The campaign is, who's the campaign about? It's about the campaign. No, it's about you. And you're eating meat.
1: You notice
0: you're killing the planet
1: but
0: the animals.
1: It's just a different form of, it's not a Nazi symbol. It's a concentration camp symbol.
2: Yes.
1: I mean, this is almost like the same kind of argument that you hear that people just go, shut up.
0: Right. Right. I mean, it's just insane.
1: The similarities of the insanity are becoming consistent.
0: They are.
1: I'm going to go home today. I'm going to be hurt, and my throat's going to hurt from laughing so much.
0: It's just crazy.
1: It is. 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

0: It's huge when Brooke Rollins, who's, I just think she's a rock star when it comes to farming in California. She's here on a Friday touring the potato plants and going around different specialty crops. I just think it's fantastic. By the way, I'm a huge fan, and I told Brooke off the record, you're one of my favorite people, so she loved that. So hopefully we'll get her on our show.
1: That would be great. I would love to have her on the show and talk about all things that the USDA is working on to prioritize American farmers and make America farmland, you know, safe, secure, and let us, you know, produce the food that we can and feed the world.
0: You know what's great, Josh? All the specialty crop farmers out there, they all know AgNet West now. They know the Ag Meter. They know Sir Josh. People are listening to our show. This show's on fire, and we appreciate it. I'm going to say it again. Thank you for listening to our show, because we're only going to get better and better throughout the summer. There's so many topics, and this election is going to go battle right through November. So after today, it's only the beginning. We think it's over, but it's really not.
1: Oh, no, we can't let our guard down. You know, hopefully we'll see a good victory come from today's election. But no, there's still a lot to be done before November, and can't let our guard down and have to continue to push.
0: Yeah, we'll keep you updated throughout the week with all the different ones going on. And you're right, it's not going to end for a while. With the California crazy system we have, we're going to keep probably adding votes on until for another 2 to 3 weeks. This is how it is. That's wrong. To me, it's just completely wrong. We got to have it a quicker situation. Like the rest of the states, they know by 8 o'clock at night who's the winner is. We don't do that here.
1: Yeah, we need election integrity for sure in California, and need to definitely streamline that system, where because there are other states that they know by the time the 6 o'clock news comes on, they have a pretty good idea who wins, and most of the time are announcing the winner by 8 o'clock their time. So it can be done, and California needs to get there.
0: Yeah, I'll say it every time. Hey, California, we need to do better. We'll take a break. We'll come back with our U.S. Ag Secretary, Brooke Rollins, on the AgNet News Hour with the Ag Meter and Sir Josh. We will be right back.
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3: It's that man again. 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

0: dairy, what would that look like? We cannot do it. It is our national security risk.
1: It's 100%. We have to do it here. We have food security is national security. We say it on almost every show. And this is why you got to spread it to your neighbors out there. We have to support farming and ag. This show is 100% farming and ag. This is not mainstream media. We get the professionals here, and we got to keep the word out how important it is. I don't want to get my fruit from overseas. It's not going to happen.
0: I don't want to get it from overseas either, Nick.
1: Yeah, and it would be crazy, especially for you young families, and especially with the whole MAHA movement. We got to continue the healthy. I know it's going to be an education because families have just, listen, we live in a microwave society. People are on the go. People don't eat at home like they used to. They don't sit around the table as their family because everyone's got ball practice. They got whatever the case should be. But we have to figure out how to make healthy food. Brat, go back to your homes. And if we don't have it here in California, that will be a disaster for the next generation. And you have young daughters who you got to think about for the future.
0: Oh, absolutely. And we need to be able to get, you know, fresh produce, healthy food grown here in America and in California. It is so important and can't stress that enough.
1: Every time we have a farmer that come on, they stress how important it is and what the obstacles they have to go through now. It's just not easy for them. We've got to make it easier. And I think if we do, boy, we cut out some of these regulations, they could be competitive with the rest of the world. We'll take a break. You're listening to the AgNet News Hour on your Magic Tuesday with the Ag Meter and Sir Josh. We will be right back.
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3: 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Not only is he accused of bribery and fraud by his own aides, but this guy once stole a $1,000 pen. 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
9: 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That'd be Lois Henry. Something has to happen first. Either that cat that the Amazon guy stole is going to be returned, or Elena Rusk is going to join us on the program to do the weather. 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
2: This hour from Town Hall, I'm Rich Thomason. Primary voters are going to the polls in a half dozen states today. Among the most closely watched races, California governor's contest and the Los Angeles mayor's race. Along with California, there are also primaries today in Montana and Iowa, New Jersey, New Mexico, and South Dakota. Russian forces have launched a massive aerial attack on Kiev and other Ukrainian cities, killing at least 18 civilians and wounding more than 100. The BBC's Vitaly Shevchenko is in the Ukrainian capital.
3: We heard at least 12 loud bangs and then a Russian drone flying overhead, followed by Ukrainian air defenses trying to shoot it down. This wide-ranging Russian attack, this is something that Ukrainians had been expecting since Russia threatened to carry out a campaign of devastating strikes against Kyiv. So residents of the Ukrainian capital have been sheltering and using the metro as a shelter for the past two or three nights.
2: Six people are dead, a shooting in Muscatine, Iowa. Police Chief Anthony Keyes says the victims were shot by a man who later took his own life.
4: The preliminary investigation indicates the shooting stemmed from a domestic dispute. At this time, all victims are believed to be family members of the deceased,
2: who has been identified as 52-year-old Ryan McFarland of Muscatine. A divided federal appeals court says Pentagon policy banning transgender troops or military service is illegal. The ban remains in effect, though. The U.S. Supreme Court allowed the Pentagon to start enforcing it last year as litigation continues to play out in the courts. Watching Wall Street ahead of this morning's opening bell, Dow futures down 239 points. The Nasdaq futures are off 18 points. More on these stories at townhall.com.
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6: Primary election day in California and Kern County. I'm Chris Davis. The race for governor has been getting a lot of attention across the country, but you also have the opportunity today to vote for candidates in several local and state elections. You're selecting candidates for the general election in November. Polls are open today through 8 p.m., and that's the same for the ballot drop boxes, all 20 of them through the county. Some of the races for which candidates will be elected today are State Senate District 16, Senate District 12, Assembly District 35, District 32-2, Congressional District 22, Congressional District 20, County Supervisor District 2, District 3, Auditor, Controller, Clerk, Assessor, Recorder, Treasurer, Tax Collector, and Superintendent of Schools. Felony charges filed Monday against an 18-year-old who was just about to graduate high school and on his way to the ceremony was driving his motorcycle drunk when he hit a guardrail and threw his passenger down a hill, according to police. Michael James Smith III is being charged with two counts of felony DUI causing injury and infractions of operating a motorcycle without a proper license.

0: to provide insurance and driving with a measurable blood alcohol content while under 21. And in another DUI happening, police say a man who was driving drunk hit several cars and then his own house Sunday night before he was caught and arrested in front of the mess he created on Inyo Street. They've ID'd the man as 21-year-old Alexander Prentice and say he's facing a charge of DUI and three felony hit and runs. It could make your drinking water safer. The Henry C. Garnett Water Purification Plant in Bakersfield will be getting some federal money to upgrade its laboratories, which is where they monitor water, says Congressman Vince Fong's office. I'm Chris Davis in the KERN Newsroom with news every half hour and when it breaks on News Talk 96.1 and AM 1230. KERN.
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0: host, Scott Cox.
1: That's right. Good morning. Happy Tuesday, June 2. I don't know. I had this idea. My old lady is 18 months older than I am. And so her age is more than mine by 2. And I remind her of that. And back in May, I told Billy I would need to mention that 100 times. Exactly 100 times. And I haven't, frankly, kept track. And I know what time my wife is in her car and on her way to the office and listening to the show. So, and that's the count, by the way. That's the prime time. And I think I'm running behind. I don't know. Because once the 12th gets here, now she's only 1 year. And by the way, if you wonder why she doesn't complain a lot about me doing that, it's because it flips back the other way as soon as the 12th of June goes past. Then it's back to 1 year, and she'll remind people of that, which is weird because she's, no matter how you slice this thing, older than I am, which is pretty weird. Anyway, let's get you a traffic report. And by the way, here's the beginning of your traffic report. There's nothing. Everybody is on vacation. I've made up my mind because today I felt like Charlton Heston in Omega Man or Will Smith in that terrible remake, a better dog, worse movie version of that. I'm coming to, and here's how this works once I get to the downtown area. Because again, I don't want to say only in Bakersfield, but there's a freeway that is suddenly a town, and there's like street lights and stuff, seriously. And then it turns back into a freeway again. So I get to the first bit there, and I look over to the right. I make sure everything's going okay over at Steve Holloway Painting, which, by the way, I think there's a development. I have not heard anything about this, but I think somebody got a new pickup truck, like one of the contract, one of the paint guys or something. Not Holloway, because he's got his, I know his pickup. But there was a new one I saw, and that might be a new used one or something, but I'm very familiar with the fleet because I've had them all in my property. So I think one of the guys, and if you have a job and you get a new pickup truck, man, that is huge. So I'm real happy for whoever that is. At any rate, so I do that, and then I get up to the F Street there, and that's where F stands for Florent, because we decided to turn that into a highway, you know, and to cordon that off for the downtown, for the fancy downtown people. And it worked great. But today, and I don't know if you've ever done this before, have you ever looked down at your speedometer and went, holy crap, I'm going too fast? Well, I did that today because, and people say this to the constabulary all the time when they get pulled over, I was just keeping up with traffic. Well, I was. And it's at the freeway bit, you know, and then it gets down to the 99 and whatever, and depending on what color that light is, the speed limit in that area there, I think it's 50.

really sure. I was going 65 this morning down that, and people were flying past me. And I looked down at the speedometer, and I went, whoa, I am going way too, what in the world is going, and by the way, and that's, if you get pulled over, you know, that's not an excuse that everybody else was going faster than that. And I just thought, well, this has turned into a proper freeway now. Good for us, I suppose. But in terms of incidents, there's a Caltrans maintenance on LeBec Road, and that doesn't even count. That's reported by the Fort Tejon CHP office. That's it. That's all we have for you. I think our internet's working, 609-45. Yep, apparently. And not only is it working, but it's ahead of us in actual time. So just be careful. You know, leave a little early or don't drink and drive or whatever. There's obviously going to be some DUI news today. There's no, a guy. This is true. Oh, and you can reach Mr. Holloway at 325-8520, by the way. It just in terms of painting, there's nobody else in their league. Seriously. It's like those guys and then everybody else is in this kind of weird Benny Hill skit race for second. And good for them, I guess. A Bakersfield man was arrested for DUI in... three counts of hit and run after he drove into his own house. He got home, which I guess thumbs up there, sporto, but ran into his own home. Alexander Prentice, arrested for DUI. The vehicle and driver were found in the 300 block of Inyo Street, more like Inyo House. Anything? Billy, anything? Nothing? I should have prepared you so we could add like a laugh track or something. And by the way, I just came up with that on right now in real time. It's part of being in show business. At any rate, May 31st, just after 8 p.m., they got calls for three separate hit and run crashes. And like I said, they found him with the run into his own domicile. And that's embarrassing for a lot of reasons, man. You're on the hook for the repairs, obviously. You've torn up your car and your house. You got to put like a sheet of plastic over the hole in the interim while you get that fixed up, and that's always a good time. So, anyway, you don't want to do that. And then, and I know, well, this, okay, and I'm not saying this is the end of the weirdness to this story. I kind of feel sorry for Billy because he hasn't been alive enough to really enjoy this whole Ed Jagel's story arc. And it's not over. We just, the DA's, okay, hold on. Okay, let's Tarantino it. Hold on. Stand by. That's my fault. I apologize for that. At any rate, I went over to the DA's office not that long ago, and I got a tour of the facility. This is pre-Zach Scrivener. No, wait. It was post-Zach Scrivener, but not by very much. But the DA at the time, she couldn't discuss it because it was an ongoing case. Whatever. I got to go over and visit the DA's office, and it was a good time. It was. I took a picture inside there for Ben Stinson because they had a whole stack of Stinson's copy paper, and I thought, well played, DA's office. They know what they're doing. At any rate, and so I took the tour, and I got to meet all the people, and it's kind of weird because the weirdness in our DA system here in Deadwood on the Kern is legendary and has earned. It's legendary status. And so we're going down this hall, and then they have, and by the way, on that trip, I saw a girl that I have known, I think since she was like 8 or 9 years old or something. Her parents are fantastic. She works at the DA's office, and I just found out she wants to be a judge. She's running for judge, Samantha Georgina. She married some other guy, Georgino hyphen something else now. But seeing her at a real job was weird because I thought she was still a little kid. But right after that, we got to see the Ed Jagel shrine. There's a little thing on the wall there with all of his blandishments and accomplishments and the whole, and it is freaking creepy because that dude is freaking creepy and has been since Jump Street. And now they have their media center, where they do press conferences and stuff, and they have named that the Ed Jagel's media. And I'm like, oh man, you guys know how weird that dude is and has been, right? You guys familiar with this story at all? And here's the thing. Back in the 80s, like I said, Billy couldn't possibly remember this, but boy, I do.

0: Everybody in this town was a child molester. And I mean everybody. If you were adjacent to any daycare or any, and it was just the, and Bakersfield has, you think we just got crazy? No, we have been working on this for a long time. At any rate, and so that was the thing, and it was all over the news, like this person is accused and that person is accused, and the whole thing, and it just got super weird, and it didn't even make any sense, just the sheer number of people. These aren't all pedophiles, what are you people? But it was like the playing records backwards or the any other thing that, you know, like dumb people get caught up in, and with the zeitgeist, and once it gets going. The problem was our DA kept prosecuting those cases for that's how this guy, in a rational person at the time, would have said, no, this doesn't make sense. We don't have any evidence. We're not prosecuting these people. But boy, did we. It was insane, and still is, by the way. So all that, and then there came the Lords of Bakersfield thing, and this is true about his couple of his lieutenants, his right hand. He had some guys that were trading around young men. You don't want to go too far back into that, but it all really happened. If you look up the Towser, Lance Hillis, all of that stuff, there was murder. There was gayness on a real high scale. Which in Bakersfield, that's part of it too. You just have to tamp it down, and you have to have a wife to pretend like, and he did that too, and then she ended up in rehab for pain pills and stuff. And you could imagine being the all of this is alleged, by the way. And any so that he finally retired, I guess, and people are like, oh man, at least we're sort of, but we're not, because they're sort of keeping that flame alive. Well, yesterday he got arrested for DUI on Stockdale Highway, which, if this whole life story, this is the least concerning thing. He was obviously hammered at 4:30 in the afternoon, again, allegedly. 77 years old. Arrested at 4:35 in the 6,000 block of Stockdale Highway, according to a police spokesman. Booked on into jail before 7 p.m. on two misdemeanor DUI counts with a tentative court date set for Wednesday. Bail was set at $10,000. We gotta go take a break, but can our current DA, having spent all of her political capital getting her nephew out of a child rape charge, well, like, wait, hold on, they didn't even charge him. Nothing happened. Is she getting, because obviously this is her, like, guy, this is her mentor, this is her Yoda. Is she going to get him out of this? Is she going to try? Because he's going to get rich people justice anyway. He can easily afford to pay the fine, and he could probably do his steps classes online or have somebody do it for him. He's probably got some guys around the house, younger fellas with nothing else to do on their docket. I don't know. It's another chapter in a really long, weird story, allegedly. Let's go have a break on that. But now, I mean, seriously, how... are they going to try to get this thrown out so it's like no harm, like she did with Zaki? Because it worked. She's got nothing to lose at this point, I don't think. All right, we'll be right back. It's the First Look program. 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
2: 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He was just in Montreal for one of the Montreal playoff games. Now we've learned that he hanged himself at the age of 60 with four adult children and a surviving wife. We are in the midst of a mental health pandemic.
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3: With Farm and Ranch Headlines, I'm Lori Boyer. A California proposal aimed at curbing cockfighting is drawing sharp criticism from farmers who say it goes far beyond the issue it claims to address. Assembly Bill 928 would ban anyone from keeping more than 25 roosters beginning January 1st of 2027 with financial penalties for violations. The bill's author argues the limit is needed because cockfighting remains a widespread criminal industry despite being illegal nationwide. Critics argue it in

0: homestead sweeps up legitimate breeders and small farmers. The California Association for the Preservation of Game Fowl says that Assembly Bill 928 threatens longstanding cultural and agricultural practices. The group says the bill would impose sweeping restrictions on the exhibition and breeding of heritage game fowl and plans to meet with lawmakers to push for what it calls evidence-based regulation.
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0: Robotic milking systems are becoming more common on U.S. dairy farms, but new USDA data shows the labor savings depend heavily on herd size. For small dairies with fewer than 150 cows, paid labor is already limited, so most of the work is done by the operator and family members. In 2021, farms with robotic milking in that size range had much lower unpaid labor costs, about $5.30 per hundredweight, compared to $9.22 for farms still milking conventionally. On mid-sized dairies with 150 to 499 head, the savings show up on the paid labor side. Robotic adopters spend $1.17 per hundredweight on hired labor, well below the $2.10 average for non-adopters. I'm Lori Boyer from West.
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We are back, and it's the First Look program. By the way, Billy, I'm not telling you how to do your job, but Lyle Lovett's got a song called Election Day, and we always like to play it on Election Day on account of the name of the song is Election Day. But on the upside, at least all these adverts are going to come to a screeching halt. And then tomorrow or tonight, these elections, and you're going to sit there and you're going to watch the returns and you're going to go, man, Scott Cox was exactly right about all of this again. Yeah, yeah. Because I've been around long enough. I'm not very smart. I've just been around for a long time, and I've seen how all of this works. And I know for a fact, because I've been behind the ropes of that world, there are a lot of people, when the dust settles on all of these races, and you're going to be thinking, wow, it went exactly that way again. But how many checks did you write because somebody conned you into believing certain people had a shot at certain offices? Because they never win, but they drain people's bank accounts. And people pay because they want to believe the stories. But by the time you realize you've been had again, and look, it's your money. If you want to throw it at political campaigns, go ahead. But at some point, you have to realize that you're giving your money to grifters. And you'll do it again, is the thing. And we're having a big push. There's only a month to go. Write us another check. And people do. And like, what are you people? Whatever. We have a fire. Traffic is brought to you by Pentec 1-day Garage Floors, which I happen to have one of. I'm super happy about it.

0: And it looks fantastic. Let's see here. We have a fire at 58 West at the Fairfax Road off-ramp. Boy, do I know that area well.
1: Jesus, it's a fire.
0: It is. So there's that. I used to go that way a lot because that's where I grew up and that's where my parents lived. And now, until Kevin Callahan gets some other cows in the mix, I may have to go back to Robert's Market out there to get myself the next time we have a weekend and I feel like I've burned up eaten up all the Callahan beef. No more hamburgers at the house because apparently the hamburger meat was so good that my wife will not use any other ground beef. So I'm stuck. At any rate, 58 weather's a fire. Not like a car fire, a proper fire. Then there was one yesterday at 58 down there in the grass out there by Sterling and whatnot. If you're an allergy sufferer and you're on the east side, it has been a festival this year. The smoke, it's great. That's basically it. They're working on the highway at 1033 Lebec Road at the Fort Tejon CHP office, and so there's that. There you go. And by the way, I don't like specific because people might go vote. And first of all, anybody who tells you how to vote, anybody who sends you or delivers you a voter guide of any kind, is suspect. You have to learn what's going on your own. You have to be informed. You shouldn't listen to anybody about how to vote because now you're just giving some hooplehead another vote. Sort this stuff out. And it's like I said, most of it now has been boiled down to we got these two stupid political parties. And the only thing they have to offer is keeping the other party at bay. That's it. Elect this hooplehead or one of those D's will get in there. Or if we're one of the D's, elect this idiot. Because if you don't, one of the R's is going to take that seat. Yeah, then what? Can anybody give me an idea or a concept or anything that anyone has presented in this election cycle to move the country or the state or the town or the county forward? No. Vote for this guy so that guy doesn't win is about the best we can do nowadays. And enters this thing, and I don't know why we do this to people, but we do. We're going to have a Republican governor this time. He's write us a check. No, we're not. It's not going to happen. It was never going to happen. But the people, like I said, who are in the business of convincing you that it's a possibility are generally in league with the people who are cashing your checks. Do you think all that money is going into the campaign coffers? No, there are consultants. People make a lot of money doing exactly that. And it works very, very well, but it's not going to work out this time. In fact, the whole thing about we're going to have two, oh, God. And I've heard people say this, too, and it just, but if you're dumb enough to believe it, yeah, we were going to send two GOP candidates to this to the runoff election in California. And you know what it's going to be is two Democrats. And if there were to be one of each, they would get crushed anyway. But again, there's a lot of people selling you a lot of blue sky. And when I say selling, it's because you keep giving them money and feeding that machine. And tomorrow's the day when everybody goes, oh, I spent all that money. Yeah. You did. Think of what you... never mind. It's more on all of that later. But right now, I'm very interested in seeing when the DA's office opens up this morning. And I wonder when Ed got his DUI. When he got home. It's not like he told it. His wife married somebody else. They moved to Lebec. And by the way, in an interesting twist, she bought her way out of her community service that she got for violating her probation for illegally obtaining prescription drugs. And so she said, I got to get out of here, man. I can't take this county anymore. And she married somebody else and moved to Florida. And she had some time left on. And by the way, being married into that world, I would be on. I want to take drugs just thinking about it. And so the judge said, yeah, you can give us some money and off you toddle off. And she's in Florida now. Good for her. Hope she's doing well. Boy, she's got some stories to tell, but she wouldn't live very long if she told them. All right, let's go have a break on that happy note. It's the First Look program. It's News Talk 96.1 at AM 1230. And we're streaming live on the interwebs at KernRadio.com. 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

0: RN.
1: He has spoken with Israel's prime minister and senior Hezbollah officials in Lebanon. President Trump says that both sides have agreed to dial back the fighting that has been threatening a U.S.-Iran peace deal. Russia attacked Ukraine with a barrage of missiles and drones overnight, killing at least 17 people, injuring dozens, and trapping many others, that according to Ukrainian officials. The state of Florida is suing OpenAI, alleging it disregarded, even covered up, serious risks to young people posed by ChatGPT. The Los Angeles mayor's race and the California governor's contest among the most closely watched of today's primaries going on in half a dozen states. And Secretary of State Rubio returns to Capitol Hill today, the first of 2 days of hearings. More details, srnnews.com.
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4: I'm Chris Davis. Polls are open through 8 tonight in the primary election across California and Kern County, where not only the governor's race is of import, but also several local and state races like state senate and assembly, county supervisor, and superintendent of education. Ballot drops will be available at 20 locations through 8 tonight. He's not competent for now, says the court. 34-year-old Christopher Jeremy Love, accused of standing in the road to stop a McFarland police car, then jumping in the back of the car and attacking an officer with a pin, then biting and kicking back on May 1st, will be back in court June 29th to determine where and when he will be evaluated and treated. He's charged with attempted murder, a charge suspended for now. I'm Chris Davis in the KERN Newsroom with news every half hour and when it breaks on News Talk 96.1 and AM 1230, KERN.
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2: Hey, Mr. Policeman, please don't take my stuff. It cost me too much money and it probably ain't enough to get me through election day.

0: hardly worth your time. My luck's been bad, the telephone just kept my only dime. There might be a burglary, why don't you just go and see? Be alright, be alright.
1: It's actually, the song's not about elections or anything at all. It's called Election Day. It's 6:34 in the morning on the First Look program. And look, when the dust settles on all this, I could do that. I could come in and give tell people that whatever that candidate's got a shot when they don't or whatever, because it's telling people what they want to hear because they come back for that, I guess. But it's just lying to people, and I'm kind of out of that business. Let's see what's going on in the world of traffic. It's brought to you by the fine folks at King Door Company. That's your company with the pride of a lion. We got a Caltrans Notify at 99 South at County Line Road on ramp. I have no worldly idea what that's all about, but somebody apparently said, "Hey, Caltrans, get out here and fix this." Getting with them orange trucks and grab some cones and let's get after it. We got a fire at 58 West at Fairfax Road off-ramp, so there's that. A lot of dry grass there. All it takes is somebody... people must still smoke. Somebody has to. Anyway, maybe somebody flipped a cigarette out the window or something. Or it could have been dragging a piece of chain at Sparks or whatever, but there's just a lot of dried brush and whatnot. It's going to be a weird, weird, long, hot summer. Especially the 4th of July. If you're in the fire department, strap in. It's going to be an e-ticket, right? That's it. That's everything that you need to know. And if you're not an elderly person, an e-ticket ride is that used to mean, okay, if you went to an amusement park, there'd be like the regular crappy rides. And if you wanted to ride anything fun, that required a better ticket. Like an e-ticket, and those cost more because the rides were worth riding. Otherwise, you're on It's a Small World, and who wants that? All right, it's 6:36 in the morning on the First Look program. Do you think the former DA, it's the same thing that Kern County has sold people on. And again, trust me on this, you're going to end up where I am too. You're going to get old enough if you follow this stuff to just go, oh God, here we go again. Everybody who runs for everything in this town, Law and Order. We're the Law and Order candidate. We're the Law and Order party. We're the Law and Order, whatever the thing is. Look around. Does this town seem super law and orderly to you? Perhaps not. At any rate, I think the best way to go and the way they're probably going to do this is because he could get out of this. Just by virtue of rich white people justice, he's got access to that. He's certainly still politically connected, and he still knows where a lot of bodies are buried. At any rate. Is he going to do the the tearful apology, and I've apologized to my God or whatever the thing is, and I'm going to go through the thing and whatever. Or is he just going to say that he was falsely arrested or whatever, and that... it was all a misunderstanding, because the DA will get him out. If she will get her nephew out of raping a child, allegedly, it seems like getting her mentor, her personal Yoda character, it seems like getting him out of a Dewey would be probably. And again, I don't think she's got anything to lose. Is she going to run for DA again? What has she got, another year or two or whatever? We'll have to see. But again, if you spend your whole life on the whole law and order, and by the way, that's how they got away with all this stuff too. All of these people should have been run out of town as soon as they started prosecuting people with no evidence. And see, that's the tricky part about this child, just this pedophile ring or whatever the deal is. These are the crimes that tend to

0: happened behind closed doors. It's hard to get hard evidence, but it is easy to like coach kids on what to say, and they were doing that all in the name of being tough on crime. We're going to see him. At least he didn't drive into his own house. And I'm sure it's a really nice house. So that's probably for the best. And it's probably made of bricks or whatever. I don't know. We'll see what we'll see. It's just another chapter in a very thick, weird book about one of the strangest. And this is a town built on weird, weird stuff. And that was the weirdest part. Nick Pilatus, the guys, the dude that wrote the Lords of Bakersfield and all that. I don't claim to have access to a lot of information. Other people don't. But if you read the book, it is chock full of really true things. It's the strangest chapter, in, like I said, in a town that is built out of strange chapters. And the guy at the center of it all ending up with a DUI at the age of 77 is maybe... And by the way, I still think that... I don't think this is the weirdest bit. There's got to be one more really weird thing on the way out the door to this story. We're going to see how it all goes. I just... You don't have to be crazy to live here, but I think it helps. And you wonder why everybody stays drunk all the time. You almost have to, don't you? Well, let's get over to the good news part of this. Or maybe I should... Billy, is the Amy... does Amy tune in on Lois Henry Day?
1: Well, it's more of a matter of she's on summer break, so I don't know what her schedule...
0: Oh, that's... Okay. No, I just... CRC, California Resources Corporation, oil drilling outfit... The Taft Union High School varsity soccer team, who apparently won a CIF championship, and Taft, way to go, kids! That's awesome. At any rate, CRC presented them with tickets to go see a World Cup match in the human foosballs, and I thought that was kind of cool. They paid for tickets for a whole team to go to Los Angeles and whatever the deal is, and it was kind of awesome. CRC Corporation also surprised youth at the Boys and Girls Club in Bakersfield with World Cup tickets as part of their the initiative. Good for everybody involved. CRC CEO, say that three times fast, Francisco Leon told students his own childhood experiences with youth programs shaped his path and inspired him to create opportunities for local youth. Now, here's the weird, and by the way, I am not looking a gift horse in the mouth. Billy, do you know what that phrase means? I keep forgetting that everybody is younger than me. That means I give you a horse, or you just gave me a horse, and like, this, for you, I want you to have this horse. And I look in this horse's mouth to figure out how old it is, and it's like if you gave me a car and I popped the hood open and started checking the oil and looking to see what kind of condition it was in. It's rude. It's like that. At any rate, Billy, who are the, and I'm not making fun of them. I'm not. Kids get the, this is World Cup. This is human foosball at the highest level of how it can be done. Who are the teams that they're these Boys and Girls Club kids and the Taft Union High School soccer players, who are they going to go watch compete?
1: Bosnia?
0: Nope. Yeah. But a great guess. That's pretty good, but no. It's the oddest pairing you could conjure. Iran. Yes, that Iran. And New Zealand. Is that just an odd, and I get it how it works, you know, with the different groups that you're in. Hey, the good news is you're going to LA to watch World Cup. You're gonna go watch Iran, who are apparently competing, or what are I? But you know what? If you think about it, maybe it makes a little bit of sense. The kerfuffle that we're in now with Iran is. Because there's a ceasefire on, as you know, so it's not whatever. That has shut down the Strait of Hormuz and driven the price of oil way up, which makes a lot more money for oil companies. And the more we drill to and sell on the market here, the more that makes. So in a roundabout way, Iran has made CRC a whole lot of money here recently. Let's send some kids to watch them play the soccers. And New Zealand, I don't really, other than...

0: the Flight of the Conchords. And I don't know if Britt and Jermaine will be taking part in the proceedings or whatnot, but I hope it's a great game, and I hope all the kids have fun, and I'm glad some boys and girls, kids got to go. It's pretty great. So you guys go have fun there in the Los Angeles. Iran and New Zealand, who apparently have enough people to field a team, which is also, I think, excellent. We're going to go take us a break. The aforementioned great and powerful Lois Henry will be joining us on the show today, because she's not Elena Rusk. And she, when she says she's going to show up, she shows up. By the way, Billy, somebody sent me yesterday, Elena is one of those people who everything their kids do has to be documented on social media for the rest of the world to marvel at. And apparently yesterday, I don't know which one of the social medias, I don't do any of them, but apparently she said she was somewhere doing some kid-related activity yesterday.
1: Well, that's fine, but she didn't tell
0: us. Exactly right. How about a heads up over here? How about a, hey, I got to go, my kids are doing something adorable, and I'll be damned if I'll let them do it without the whole world being able to like it or put a heart emoji next to it, because that's why we do things. All right, we'll be right back. It's the First Look program. 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
0: All right, here's the thing. Sometimes you just got to trust the professionals, and sometimes I don't mind it, sometimes I do. I got a tooth pulled out, yanked out of my head over at the Capital Dental Group, and that was like a month and a half ago or some deal. It had gone south. It had like some kind of a problem, a crack in it or whatnot. It was becoming a thing. So the Dr. Castine over there pulled that thing out, and he said, we're going to get you another one of those implant deals. And I already have one, and I was very excited about it because they're way better than stock. I mean, way better. But I have to wait, I think, 3 months for the tissue and all that stuff in the jawbone to heal so they can go in and put that anchor in there. And here's the moral of the story. I like the waiting is the hardest part. Tom Petty taught us that. 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

0: 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I've watched Jeff prove himself from day one, especially his commitment to public safety. Jeff listens and follows through. Our county's better for it. Please join me in voting for Jeff Flores.
1: I'm proud of the real progress we've made, but there's more work to do. I will continue fighting for a safer, stronger Kern County. I'm Jeff Flores, and I'd be honored to have your vote.
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0: It's First Look program. Good morning to you. It's the 2nd of June. I guess that's pretty good. I don't know if it's apropos of nothing, but it's just time is a linear construct. It goes in a line, and you can predict it's, again, linear. In 10 days, it'll be the 12th, and 10 days after that, it'll be the 22nd. It's just the way it is, but it does. This is the month that escorts us against our will into what we in Bakersfield call summer. And there are people out there, and I do, and I've said this before, I think those people are either lying or seriously mentally ill. Have you ever anybody say, oh, I like the heat. It's going to be 105 today. I love it. No, you don't. No human being does. That's an emergency condition. That's not weather.
1: I figure them lizards like it.
0: Yeah, exactly. You're probably a lizard person. And I know, and it's another whack job thing which probably holds sway in Bakersfield about the lizard people and that. But if it's 105 and you're looking forward to it, there's something very wrong with you. You need to see somebody or something. Let's move to Death Valley. Let's see what's going on in traffic real quick. It's brought to you by King Door Company. It's your company with the pride of a line. 397-2744. Again, you could just go in if you want to. And they have, by the way, working garage doors right there in the showroom for you to run up and down. They're connected and everything. But I do think there should be a moratorium. There should be a certain a cap on the number of times you're able to do that before they get irritated. I've never seen it happen. But after, like, say, the second time, maybe you run that thing up and down and you're like, I cannot believe how quiet that is. And let's say your wife is there and she's not paying attention. Honey, come look at this. Look how smooth and quiet this is. And you do it the second time. After that, come on. You're just playing with it. Come on now. Let's see here. We got a fire at 58 West at Fairfax Road off ramp. So there's that. Caltrans maintenance at 1033 LeBec Road, but that's the address for the Fort Tejon CHP office, so I don't think it's at their actual office. I think that's just where it was reported from. So let's all be careful. Let's see if we can't get where we're going. After all, it's election day. And by the way, basically, and I think this works. If I told you that and pretended to believe it, this Republican candidate's going to be the governor. And I tried to sell, and we've done that with, oh God, Larry Elder. There's a huge mountain, a scrap heap of the people. I could lie to you and tell you that I believe that whatever those people are that have a chance. But then the election happens, and then did you come back to the same place, and then all, is that how, well, it was obviously rigged or something, or... because nobody ever gets up on the day after election day and say, I can't believe they conned me into writing checks again. Why do I keep doing this? It's, well, because they sell you on the dream and you're kind of gullible and you have, and I know people right now who write those checks and have been. It's your money. You want to throw it away, throw it away. But I wanted to mention this real briefly too. This headline. Well, Bakersfield's home market remains stable. AI sees more of the same for now. Stan, hang on. This is not about what you think it is. Signs of stability. Crowded out hints of weakness in new Bakersfield home sales report that for the first time included artificial intelligence-enabled forecast that predicted more of the same with caveats. Now, first things first. There's a fella in town, an appraiser. His name is Gary Crabtree. I met Gary Crabtree when he appraised my house. Seriously. I bought it from some people who, again, had so many properties that they'd forgotten that they owned it. But I reminded them, and they had to figure out, okay, you can't just give somebody a briefcase full of money and move in. It doesn't work like that. There's, like, legal documents and things. It has to be appraised. Fine. Very happy with how the whole thing went. And again, this guy is a straight shooter that sort of belies living in Bakersfield because there's a lot of real hinky people around the whole real estate, financing, mortgage industry. It's a weird world at any rate. But he is a solid, solid human being and a very honest broker. I just want to mention that for a reason because I don't know how old Gary is, but like I said, That was 30 years ago. He was already appraising houses. Anyway, reported that the median sales price of an existing home was unchanged from March. At Billy, how much is the average existing home in Bakersfield?
1: $300,000.
0: $405,000 is the average. The price of a new home slipped to settle at Billy. How much? What's the average for a brand new house?
1: It's $600,000.
0: $470,000. It's the same house as one of them's been lived in for a while. There's people that means a great deal to them. They have to have a brand new house. I've never been that guy or lived in a brand new house. The best way to do it is buy an existing house, have your wife burn it down, and then rebuild it from scratch. And that way you get the best of both worlds. Everything is right where you like it, and you can afford it, but also it's the drywall is all fresh. At any rate, the update also includes data suggesting that not the areas of, if not concern, at least caution. Not only did seller concessions jump to account for more than half the existing home market, just up to a quarter. None of that really matters, but here's the thing. The headline suggests that the best guy in the business to do this came up with this report, but then it acknowledged as part of it that AI using Claude, I guess, is a Microsoft their version of whatever the AI thing is. Apparently the AI said the same thing that he did, which again, and I know that he's been doing this a while, and I don't know what his retirement plans are. I wish him a lot of fun. What do we need him for? This is an exact perfect example of how this goes. This is a guy that's been doing this work forever and is the absolute best at it. And they are acknowledging right here in this article that AI came to the exact same conclusion as a guy who's been doing it his entire life. Well, at some point, somebody's going to ask the question, what do we need Gary for? Claude seems to be doing a fine job. But there's a lot of jobs out there that if Claude can do it, the indicators factored into a forecast that was more extensive than Crabtree normally produces, thanks to AI platform Claude, which said that the market appears to be in a state of fragile equilibrium with no suggestion of either meaningful appreciation or sharp correction in the near term, but with the potential for supply to outpace demand. In short, the market is holding, but the risk is trending. That's according to Claude's report. Is the thing that you do that these guys that have been doing this for their whole lives, that are just the best at it, and all the experience and the instincts and everything else, if they can be replaced by AI, they will be replaced by AI. At some point, somebody's going to look at this and say, why is Gary going to all this work? And by the way, in the application of this kind of technology, regular people can do it at home on their phone or their computer. Are we going to need experts for anything anymore? The whole country, the whole world is filled with these guys who have been doing the same thing for so long that they know every little nuance in how that world operates. I'm that guy with the string and tennis rackets. I've been doing that so long, and there's nothing. I've seen everything there is to see. But if you had a question about it, why would you call me when AI is going to take all of that collected information and it's making all these people obsolete? And I'm sorry for Gary, but Claude or Gary, who works cheaper? 6:58 in the morning on the First Look program. We get back from the break.

0: We're going to talk to Lois Henry. Billy, I know that we have elaborate statistics for when Lena Rusk shows up, but we don't even need to compile that with Lois, do we? Lois is 100% 10 out of 10. Lois shows up when the bell rings every single time.
1: She's actually already called in.
0: She is chomping at the bit. Maybe champing at the bit. It depends on who you talk to in the decade or century from which you pull that phrase. All right, we'll do that after this. I think I know what she's going to talk about, but I'm not steering today. I always do that. I say, I know you want to talk about this, but what about this? And it turns into a whole thing. So I'm going to defer to the expert. Now, during the break, go to sjvwater.org and click subscribe, and you will be way, way inside of everybody else on all of this information. And it's getting more important by the hour. Don't go anyplace. So first look, you could get run over by our drunk DA, former DA, sorry. 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
4: Hour from Town Hall, Amit Thomason. He has spoken with Israel's prime minister and senior Hezbollah officials in Lebanon, and President Trump says that both sides have agreed to dial back their fighting that has threatened U.S.-Iran peace talks. Hezbollah has frequently fired rockets into northern Israel, making life for residents there almost unbearable.
5: A normal person cannot stand the crazy situation we have here. So only with drugs a person can continue on functioning here.
4: Russia has attacked Ukraine with a barrage of missiles and drones. Happened overnight. At least 18 people killed, dozens injured, many more trapped, according to Ukrainian officials. State of Florida is suing OpenAI, alleging it disregarded, even covered up, serious risks to young people posed by ChatGPT. The BBC's Lily Jamali is in San Francisco.
6: OpenAI disputes those allegations in a statement. They said that they are an industry leader when it comes to protections and policies. They pointed us to some tools that they've developed to keep kids safe, as well as some features that enable parents to monitor their kids' use of ChatGPT. But there's long been accusations against big tech companies, including now OpenAI, that they are trying to take the onus of responsibility off of themselves and place it onto parents and families when things go wrong.
4: President Trump has tapped Federal Housing Finance Director Bill Pulte as Acting Director of National Intelligence, filling the vacancy left by Tulsi Gabbard's departure. Secretary of State Rubio back on Capitol Hill today, the first of 2 days of hearings. Watching Wall Street, stocks narrowly mixed. The Dow is down about 174 points. The NASDAQ, 2 points higher. The S&P, 8 points in the red. More on these stories, townhall.com.
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8: Primary election day in California and Kern County. I'm Chris Davis. The race for governor has been getting a lot of attention across the country, but you also have the opportunity today to vote for candidates in several local and state elections. You're selecting candidates for the general election in November. Polls are open today through 8 p.m., and that's the same for the ballot drop boxes, all 20 of them through the county. Some of the races for which candidates will be elected today are State Senate District 16, Senate District 12, Assembly District 35, District 32-2,

0: Congressional District 22, Congressional District 20, County Supervisor District 2, District 3, Auditor, Controller, Clerk, Assessor, Recorder, Treasurer, Tax Collector, and Superintendent of Schools. Felony charges filed Monday against an 18-year-old who was just about to graduate high school and on his way to the ceremony was driving his motorcycle drunk when he hit a guardrail and threw his passenger down a hill, according to police. Michael James Smith III is being charged with two counts of felony DUI causing injury and infractions of operating a motorcycle without a proper license, failure to provide insurance, and driving with a measurable blood alcohol content while under 21. And in another DUI happening, police say a man who was driving drunk hit several cars and then his own house Sunday night before he was caught and arrested in front of the mess he created on Inyo Street. They've ID'd the man as 21-year-old Alexander Prentice and say he's facing a charge of DUI and three felony hit and runs. It could make your drinking water safer. The Henry C. Garnett Water Purification Plant in Bakersfield will be getting some federal money to upgrade its laboratories, which is where they monitor water, says Congressman Vince Fong's office. I'm Chris Davis in the KERN Newsroom with news every half hour and when it breaks on News Talk 96.1 and AM 1230. KERN.
1: 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I'm Jennifer Van Alstyne, COO. 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
1: It'll be fun. Good morning to you. Happy Tuesday. At least it's not Monday. It's got that going for it, which is nice. Let's see if there's any traffic to go along with that. It's brought to you by Steve Holloway Painting. Don't let anybody else paint your house. My God. It's your house, man. Or your warehouse, or your theater, movie theater, or your courthouse, steakhouse, warehouse. You want it done right on the first try? 325-8520. Get after it. All of the stuff we spake of earlier in the traffic has gone away. It got cleared. So we are left with the Caltrans maintenance, which is somewhere in the Fort Tejon area. You'll know the sun is out, clear blue skies. There'll be cones, guys in vests, flagmen, something. There'll be plenty of things, signage. There'll be things to let you know that people are working on the side of the highway. We're joined on the program by Lois Henry, who's the CEO, CFO, and COO of SJVWater.org. Good morning, Lois Henry.
2: Good morning.
1: You've been in the news business for a minute. If you look at the whole overarching career path of Ed Jagels, does getting a DUI at the age of 77 even move the needle at this point?
2: Well, I mean, he's retired, so he's just a regular citizen. Like
1: I know, but just of all of the...
2: What do you mean by move the needle?
1: If you look at all the...
2: The interesting thing is going to be to see how the DA's office reacts, yeah. What Cindy Zimmer going to do. And I mean, given how her nephew was treated, I don't know.
1: Yeah, that's what we're waiting to see. I just, of all the weird stuff that we've been through with Ed Jagels, a DUI doesn't really register. It's against all the other stuff.
2: I mean, I'm not sure what you mean by that.
1: I think you do, Lois. I think we were all in
2: perhaps one should spell this out.
1: Did you live in Bakersfield when they were prosecuting every person that somebody said was a pedophile or a child molester?
2: I did not. I did not move here until 1990 when those cases began falling apart.
1: You missed out on all the fun then.
2: Well, it sounds like it was terrifying.
1: It was terrifying. I didn't know you didn't move here until the 90s. So you lived in, I believe you came from Belgium.
2: Like Fresno.
1: Antwerp. I heard you were the diamond heiress from Antwerp, Belgium.
2: Yeah. So anyway, when I moved here, I remember this. These cases started falling apart, and it was I can't even remember it. The first one that I ended up. One of the first things I did at the Californian was I said, I know where the court is. I can get those documents. When the appellate court in Fresno overturned some of the convictions. So I drove up there, you know, middle of the night to be there first thing in the morning to get that stuff and bring it back. And that's when I started reading that stuff. It was like, well, what the
1: heck? Yeah. Jagel's office, the DA's office every day has to make decisions about, do we prosecute this? Is there enough evidence? And there wasn't, but they kept doing it. So I just don't think a DUI at 4:30 in the afternoon really adds up. It's not nearly as weird as all the Lords of Bakersfield, Lance Hillis, Steve Towser, all of that stuff. This is a blip.
2: Well, okay, but I mean, you know, is this going to be the final word on you know, who knows? He's 77. Is he in jail currently? Did he actually make bail? I mean, it's...
1: Yes.
2: You know, 77-year-old man in jail, I don't know. It's a sad situation, and it's too bad. I'm glad the police officers did their job.
1: Yep, me too.
2: You know, just like when they pulled over Tandy, but we saw what happened with that. All right, for those who are new here, Tandy was the city manager who got pulled over for DUI in a city-owned vehicle.
1: Yes.
2: And instead of arresting him and taking him off the

0: streets to make sure that, you know, people weren't in danger. They had him, the officer cupped his hand and he blew in it. And then based on that scientific determination, he wasn't, quote, drunk. I'm making air quotes.
1: Right.
0: So that's what happened with our city manager. So I'm really glad that you know, police officers were doing their job.
1: Right.
0: And I'm sure that the police officers that ended up realizing who he was when they arrested him went, oh, pucker.
1: Yes. I bet you that's exactly, it's exactly what they said.
0: They did their job despite the pucker, and I say, you know, I commend them. That's what should happen.
1: Gotcha. You
0: know, anybody who's driving drunk any time of the day, it doesn't matter how far they are from their home, don't do it. Be careful. Call an Uber, for Christ, crying out loud.
1: Yeah.
0: Sorry.
1: No kidding.
0: Said something naughty.
1: Okay, every time you call in, I assume you have something you want to talk about, and then I always do the Columbo in reverse and say, oh, just real quick, one thing. I said I wasn't going to do it, but I am. That Diablo Grande thing, that where we are, the Kern County Water Agency here is sending water so far away. At any rate, they work that out so those people are still going to get water in their houses. Is that about right?
0: Yeah, it was a convoluted deal when it was conceived 28 years ago, and it just became more convoluted and unsustainable. And you know, I'm glad that the Kern County Water Agency found a workaround that's going to satisfy the situation, because, and I've been saying this for years since I've been covering water, is like once water leaves these agricultural areas for housing, because they always do it under these like long-term contracts, and I'm like, oh, so 70 years from now, those houses are just going to disappear? It doesn't make any sense. So it's just like you got to be really careful when you make these deals, because the houses they come first. And, you can't just walk away. So for your listeners' background, the Kern County Water Agency 28 years ago stepped in to this deal. A number of water districts here basically couldn't afford. They were going through, you know, huge turmoil. We had drought and really bad economic times for farming. And so a lot of the water agencies basically couldn't afford their water anymore, and they had to sell some off anyway for the Monterey agreements. Different story, but we'll get to that some other time. So Barenda Mesa sold 8,000 acre feet of its contracted state water to the developers of the Diablo Grande development, which is in the foothills west of Patterson. So yes, it's 200 miles north of here.
1: Yeah, that's the part that makes no sense to me.
0: Well, just remember, I mean, it's right on the aqueduct. The California aqueduct goes right past it. So it's not like we're moving water from here in buckets up to them.
1: No, but there's got to be, how many water agencies are there between us and them, and how is ours tied up in this?
0: Because it was water for sale. There's the Patterson Irrigation District, which is right up there. And I think they're working out some deals with them, maybe for banking water, et cetera. But Barenda Mesa had the water for sale. And so they sold the 8,000 acre foot contract. The 8,000 acre feet isn't like, oh, here, have this water, blah, blah, blah. It's state water. And so Diablo Grande did is they bought the contract for 8,000 acre feet. And they were just going to take it straight off the aqueduct, which goes right by the development. But Department of Water Resources said, no, we don't want to add another contractor. We have 29. That's as many as we're going to deal with. So the deal looked like it was going to go south, but then Tom Clark, who was the head of the Kern County Water Agency, stepped in and said, no, we are a contractor, and here's what we're going to do. Follow the ball. Follow the bouncing ball.
1: But
0: at the same time this was all going on, Kern County Water Agency had just bought the Lower River water right on the Kern River. That water only appears every, I don't know, 8 to 10 years. They got a bunch of it in 2023 because it was a huge... The Kern River has to be running at 200% of normal, I think, so double, you know. So it doesn't happen all the time, but when they get that water, it's a lot of water. And at the same time, the agency under Clark had also just started the Pioneer Groundwater Bank. All of these things were never under the, you know, the perceived idea of what the water agency was supposed to do, but it was kind of expanding under Clark. So what he did was he said, listen, what we'll do is we will sell you Lower Kern River water and plant, you know, switch it up so you get the state water, and then we will put this Lower Kern River water into our Pioneer Bank.

0: And then we'll debit that in part as part of the switch up. And everybody, even at the time in the late 90s, early 2000s, was like, huh? But that's how it worked. So this 8,000 acre feet, you know, came down and Kern County got it, but they did this switcheroo where they did this, you know, accounting thing. Anyway, so, you know, Diablo Grande is going along. It was supposed to be 5,500 homes, like, you know, five or six golf courses, luxury development. Then 2008 hits and, you know, the housing market went kablooey. They never were able to recover from that. They had some bankruptcies and some, you know, lawsuits with the developers on and on and on. So they're stuck at 600 homes, no golf courses. So they've never taken that full 8,000 acre feet that they were supposed to be getting. And in the meantime, they have been paying for it, though. Part of the deal was when you get state water project water, you're not really paying for the water. Like when I say $140 an acre foot or $2,000 an acre foot, it's not for the water. It's for the operations and maintenance costs to maintain the canal and all of the different infrastructure and the transportation costs, the power that it costs to move the water. That's really what you're paying for. And you have to pay those full costs, whether you get the full amount or not. Because remember, in dry years, you're not going to get your full contracted amount.
1: Right.
0: So those, but those state charges, you're always going to have those. And so in 2019, the Diablo Ground people, they couldn't make up the, they couldn't keep paying the charges for that right. full 8,000 acre feet.
1: Yeah, which is how we ended up, they ended up $14 million in right. debt.
0: So Kern County Water Agency was paying that for them and then saying, look, you got, we have a $14 million debt here. You got to clear it. And so they were going to cut them off, which I've been saying for years. Once you make a deal with housing, you can't go there.
1: No.
0: Just cut them
1: yeah.
0: off. But and then, so anyway, they came up with this deal.
1: Which, and the deal just said, don't worry about the $14 million. It no longer exists.
0: Well, yes. But remember, there's a couple of cards Diablo Grande had to play. They actually owned, even though the contract was assigned to the Kern County Water Agency, they were the ones that paid the $8 million for that 8,000 acre feet. Kern County Water Agency did not pay money for that. They just took over the contract in order to satisfy the Department of Water Resources. So they, you know, there's an argument that they owned that 8,000 acre feet and they could sell it, they could do what they want with it, blah, blah, blah. They also had about 5,000 acre feet banked here. So they had some cards to play, and they were asking questions, and I have been asking questions for a long time, Kern County Water Agency, if you're listening, what happened to the excess water? Because there were many years when Diablo Grande got way more water than it could possibly use, because remember, it never fully developed. So what happened to that extra water? Well, at one point, Casey, Kern County Water Agency told me, we sold it. And I was like, well, okay, then, well, how much did you sell it for, and to whom? And they were like, well, we're not going to tell you that. Basically, you know, even
1: nice.
0: They said that they are going to tell me that, but they won't tell me that. And I've been asking and asking and asking because I'm like, well, you know, wait a minute. If you sold it, shouldn't that money go to debit, to credit the debt that Diablo Grande owes? Wait a minute. You know, there's some accounting missing here.
1: Yeah, big time.
0: So I think that they had some cards to play. So it's not that Kern County Water Agency just went, oh, look at us. We're the super good guys. Give us the white hat, blah, blah, blah. I think there were some cards to play in the background here.
1: That's fine. We got to take a break real quick. We'll come back and you can talk about whatever it is that you wanted to talk about today. How's that sound?
0: Well, I was just going to talk about Diablo Grande.
1: Oh, nice. But it's just a fascinating story. All right, we'll be right back. More with Lois Henry. Go subscribe to sjvwater.org. It's cheaper than you think, and you can do it before we get back from the commercial. 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
3: Look, the good news is James Tallarico turns out to be a left woke nut job. But understand, Ken Paxton is the worst Senate candidate since Herschel Walker. Not only is he accused of bribery and fraud by his own aides, but this guy once stole a $1,000 pen. This guy is a nightmare.
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4: Specialty Crop News with AgNet West. California's almond industry is projecting another steady season as per the USDA's subjective estimate report, which shows 2.7 million pounds of almonds for the upcoming season. The Almond Board of California's Bryce Speicher.
5: Estimate comes to fruition, it would be a

0: yield that would be essentially unchanged from last year. So they're forecasting a slight reduction in production, about a 1% reduction. That's primarily just coming from a very slight trimming of bearing acreage, so producing acreage. And so, this means a stable supply situation.
1: Spicher says this is not only good for market stability, but also for exports.
0: But if we think that, it's really tracking to a similar situation as what we had last year, and if that were to hold true, that the total supply situation with 2.7 billion pounds and a roughly expected carryout would be really stable within 2 or 3% for the last four crop. That'd make four crop years in a row, a very similar supply situation. And so, I think from a market condition perspective, that will be received favorably. We've demonstrated really a balanced, market, and we've seen a lot of that product be moving to various places around the world.
2: 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Zeal MVP Miticide, an optimized liquid formulation of Zeal that delivers more comprehensive performance versus the original etoxazole. Fight the mite with Zeal MVP. 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
1: Supplies of Mexican avocados are tightening fast as the season winds down, and the squeeze is now severe enough that major importer Westfalia Fruit says it can't meet its contracts. In a letter to customers, the company said that Mexican shipments are facing severe restrictions beyond the company's control, sharply cutting available volume. The current market conditions could not have been predicted or avoided, according to Westfalia. I'm Lori Boyer for AgNet West.
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0: jokingly attribute the idea behind this song to Lois Henry. The truth of the matter is we're close personal friends. We hang out a lot. 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Call 325-8520. And the traffic consists of a brown, medium-sized dog running in the lanes northbound 99 in Ming Avenue. That is not a great place for a dog. Use extreme caution. Again, we have a few minutes left with my close personal friend, Lois Henry, who is now with... We used to work together very closely, bounced a lot of ideas off of each other, and now she's set up her own shop in specializing in water. It's called SJV Water. I recommend you subscribe. Good morning again, Lois.
1: Well, parts of that were true.
0: There were bits. There was, yeah, it was sprinkled with a smattering of truth in there.
1: Maybe the last part about SJV Water, but that's about it.
0: We used to work in the same building. It was a big building, though.
1: Yeah. Anyway. All right. What else do you want to know about the Diablo Grande thing? I finally got the actual, the letter of intent, the agreement. When they first struck this agreement on Thursday, I was like, "Oh, can I see this? Can I see this? Can I see this?" And they sent a press release that was Kern County Water Agency did. That I was like, "What is this?" We have concepts of an idea to have a framework for an agreement. There's your press release. Ta-da! It's like,
0: okay.
1: What?
0: If you owe me $100 and I say, don't worry about it.

0: using all that water, and much of the water was coming to Kern County, and the Kern County Water Agency was disposing of it as it wished, in some cases selling it, as they confirmed to me. And by the way, in sales, when they do say water sales, I said, well, who do you sell water? Well, we don't, we're, you, usually we sell it to our agricultural water district. So I'm like, okay, well, what's the charges? I mean, how much do you charge them? Well, typically we only charge them to pay the state charges. So in that case, then the charges were often paid. You see what I'm saying?
1: Yeah,
0: it's like,
1: yeah.
0: Wait a minute, then you're double dipping or something. So I think that there were, you know, it's not straight up some sort of, you know, just altruism on the part of the Kern County Water Agency.
1: Right.
0: This $14 million forgiveness. And they got the 5,000 acre feet that's banked currently here that nobody disputes that Western Hills, or sorry, Diablo Grande owns. The residents own that water, that 5,000 acre feet. Well, that now goes to the agency. And I mean, you know, depending on what you do with that, say you sell it to, you know, I don't know, you could sell it to another, you know, urban water district in Southern California that's in dire straits or something. And that's a, that's big money. That's significant yeah. money. So it's not, you know, that's why I keep asking for the accounting on this, because it's like, well, who owes what to whom? And I, you know, people think out there in your listener land, like, who cares? This is just between them. These are taxpayer organizations. The Kern County Water Agency, you pay taxes to.
1: Right. This is,
0: we have a vested interest in understanding how this all works. And I have to say, I'm a little frustrated with the Kern County Water Agency, because they have gotten more and more and more, like, just tight-lipped on things that I, as a journalist, as a resident, I'm like, well, wait a minute, why don't I get to know that?
1: Right. But so.
0: You are taxpayer funded. I can see this on my property taxes.
1: Yeah, but
0: I pay for part of what you guys do.
1: And when they eat $14 million, but you're saying that money was, there was no expectation of collection of that $14 million anyway.
0: No, but here's the thing, the Diablo Grande, last June, when this all came to a head, and, you know, the agency has been threatening them since last May, really, you know, that we're going to shut you off. No, we're not. Okay, we are. No, we're not. And then one of the things they said is you guys have to jack up your rates in order to start making payments on the past due bill and on, you know, the current water, which they, you know, they cut way back. They said, we're only going to deliver to you, you know, 200 acre feet a year or something like that. So, so the residents voted to start charging themselves $600 a month.
1: Jeez.
0: And they have been paying the Kern County Water Agency $30,000 a month for some amount of time. And then that's not, you know, when you're looking at a $14 million, you know, cliff or, you know, steep hill, that is $30,000 a month doesn't really chip away at it that fast, shockingly, because this is such a huge yeah. you know, difference. But that just shows their commitment and that they were, you know, obviously don't want water cut off to their homes. I mean, that's the whole property value just goes in the tank. How are they going to sell their houses? How are they going to get loans? How are they ever going to do anything without water? So anyway, I think that they were trying and they were trying to, you know, figure this whole thing out. And, you know, kudos to Kern County Water Agency for finally, you know, working with them and figuring out a deal. But again, I say, there's still more to the story, and
1: yes.
0: I would kind of like to know it.
1: Well, you keep scrapping and you keep digging and don't take no for an answer. I know that's kind of your thing. And then we will look forward to learning more either on the show or through the magic of sjvwater.org. How's that?
0: Yeah, the other thing is, what are they going to do with this 8,000 acre feet now?
1: That's a pretty good point right there. I'm glad those people didn't get their water shut off. That would have been a nightmare for those folks. So, all right, Lois Henry, we'll talk to you next week. I appreciate you a great deal. Have a great rest of your day.
0: Bye.
1: Thank you, Lois Henry. We'll be right back. It's the First Look program. It's News Talk 96.1 and AM 1230. 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
3: Rich Thomason in Washington. It is primary day in a half dozen states today, and that includes in California, where there's a governor's race and the closely watched L.A. mayor's contest. Other states with primaries, Iowa and Montana, New Mexico, New Jersey, and South Dakota. 6 people killed, a mass shooting in Muscatine, Iowa. Muscatine Police Chief Anthony Key says it's believed that all of the victims were related to the suspect who subsequently took his own life. A horrific Interstate 95 crash, Northern Virginia, allegedly caused by a non-English speaking

0: bus driver, a naturalized U.S. citizen from China. President Trump suggests that a U.S.-Iran deal could be just around the corner, perhaps in a week or so. On Wall Street, the Dow is down 107 points, while the Nasdaq is trading 2 points higher. More details at srnnews.com.
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3: I'm Chris Davis. It's primary election day in California, and the polls are open through 8 tonight in the race for governor and other races that will affect you here in Kern County, like state senate and superintendent of education. The county says 20 ballot drop-off sites are also available through 8 this evening. A felony DUI charge and several others for Michael James Smith III, accused of driving drunk and wrecking his motorcycle on Panorama Drive just before his high school graduation Friday. That's right, he's 18. Formal charges were filed Monday. And 21-year-old Alexander Prentice of Bakersfield is also accused of DUI and leaving the scene of a couple of wrecks police say he caused before ramming his own house Sunday night on Inyo Street. I'm Chris Davis in the KERN newsroom with news every half hour and when it breaks on News Talk 96.1 and AM 1230 KERN. Turn.

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0: Joe Ely came to Bakersfield, played at the Buck Owens Crystal Palace. It used to be a venue over there on Buck Owens Boulevard, trust me on this. And I was very excited to get to see and to meet Joe Ely. And we exchanged T-shirts. I gave him a first look with Scott Cox T-shirt, and he gave me a Joe Ely T-shirt, and I thought that was pretty great. And then we went out there, and people, and it took a long time for me to give up on live music in Bakersfield. Everybody was just talking loudly during ballads. Just drunk horse's ass people. And I just sat there and felt so bad for Joe Ely that he came all that way. And I know he got paid, but why do people go to shows if they're just going to sit there and talk and be on their phones anyway? Why did you buy a ticket to the show? It's not like you're on Instagram bragging about being at the Joe Ely show or anything. They did it at the John Prine. I don't know what's wrong with people. I've almost given up on going to shows here in town. You almost have to go out of town if you're able to enjoy it. Billy, where did the charge cable go? Hold up. It's down underneath the thing again.
1: I was going to say, if someone stole that thing again.
0: It happened several times before. But after I bought the third one, I asked, would you, maybe not steal this anymore? But what's the incentive of somebody to put it back down through the hole that it's threaded through in the middle of the, why would anybody want to do that? And by the way, we don't have, Billy, I think you might have to do this one. You can't just go up to a pretty girl and say, we need you to come pose for our picture. But I really want somebody to take a picture in that area in the back where the weeds are really high and it looks like a wheat field. Could you want to be like the guinea pig for that? And you could just pose or whatever the deal, and then we'll take a photograph of you.
1: Are you asking me to be your pretty girl?
0: Yeah, be a pretty girl. You got the prettiest hair of any man I ever saw. Rachel Egan doesn't work here anymore. She would have done it, and she would have gotten the joke.
1: This is what happens when I shave.
0: That's what happens.

0: I really want to take that picture of somebody, and so we could use that as a is like a calling card for people to come take their.
1: I did notice though we're the only one with a door to that.
0: Yes,
1: area,
0: that, so. The other ones are locked. Nobody else can gain access to that but us, which is why we can monetize that. If half of the hoopleheads that'll drive out there to the when the almonds are blooming to take pictures. Why can't they cut? Why can't we charge them $20 to come out here and take a picture in our wheat
1: field? I think
0: they
1: just use AI for all that. No, it's gonna.
0: I hadn't thought about that. 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It's your company with the pride of a lion. 397-2744. 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Although I'll say this, it has bird poop on it. How in the world? Okay, my house, the garage door runs straight up and down like most garage doors. That bird had to have been flying east and, yes, and pooped and like dropping a bomb and just like, and just pulled up at the last second for it to hit. Doesn't even make sense. In defiance of physics. Stupid bird. All right. There's nothing. How's that sound? It's pretty good. And by the way, speaking of Rachel Egan, I got to mention this too, because I didn't get any trouble with this, because I don't really believe in this when it comes to sports. I've said that before. Sports are supposed to be a lighthearted distraction to the mundane daily existence and the grind and the job and everything that you got to put up with. But then you go and you like watch sports and you're like, hey, I root for this squadron, or and you, it's an escape. My friend Dave Wolfkeeler, who was Buck Owens' drummer, he was the last handpicked by Buck Owens, Buckaroo. Billy, what do Rachel Egan, who used to work in the building, and I really wish you could have met her. She was something else, and maybe she'll come back. So, at any rate, and Dave, what her and she and Dave Wolfkeeler have in common? Two things. Number one, they both moved to San Antonio, Texas. And number two, somebody told both of them that I've been rooting for the New York Knickerbockers. Now, let's back up a little bit on this.
1: You've been pretty vocal about that.
0: I thought Knickerbocker was a hilarious 1920s, like FDR caliber expression. Does anybody know what a Knickerbocker is, or what you have to do to, for somebody to go, that chap's a real Knickerbocker? No, it's a New York thing. And so what I said 2 months ago on the show, to sound funny, we were talking about the NBA playoffs had started or something. And I said, I'll be rooting for the Knickerbockers because I'm an old person. And I thought it would give, you know, like, hey, listen to Oldie McOldenstein in there, how old he is. But the Knicks is actually short for Knickerbockers. And the only joke I made after that was, I hope Patrick Ewing has a good playoff. Now, Patrick Ewing played for the New York Knickerbockers like 30 years ago. I don't care about the city of New York. I don't care about basketball mostly. I will watch the finals because it's all or nothing time. It's the athleticism is very high and all that. Plus once the French Open is done and all of that stuff. So now I've got people in San Antonio going, hey, I heard you're a Knicks fan. No, I'm not a Knicks fan. I thought the Knickerbockers was a funny name, and I wanted to make it compound the joke by using a Patrick Ewing reference. Billy, when you get a chance, what years did Patrick Ewing play for the New York Knicks? It was like in the 70s or 80s or something. I don't know. It's been a minute. So I go Spurs, I guess. Look, and by the way, I'm going to say this about both of them. And I love both of those people. I would take a bullet for either one of them in a heartbeat. They both moved to San Antonio and instantly fell right into the Spurs groove. And the Spurs are good. The Spurs go to the NBA finals a bit. You know, that's a good basketball squadron. But I'm not apologizing. But I am saying that this was all a misunderstanding. I'm not the only interest I have in the New York Knickerbockers is, what if at the beginning of the playoffs I said that and they turn out to

0: win the whole thing. Does it have anything to do with me? I say absolutely not. And also, the mayor of New York City, who is a very controversial person, as we all know, apparently yesterday signed an executive order. I'm serious. Suspending bedtime in New York for the duration of the playoffs so that kids can stay up as late as they want to watch it. I guess that good for kids and whatnot. And good for the city of New York. I don't have anything against them either.
1: Isn't it the city that never sleeps? Isn't that what they call it?
0: You know what? Here's the thing. The one good thing about New York that I will hand it to New York, it's not my kind of place. It's not. Maybe I think you almost have to be born there. If you're from the regular world and you go especially like to Manhattan, there's no skyline. You can never see off into the distance because you're in like this ocean of buildings and whatnot. It's kind of weird. The pace does move fast. It doesn't work for me personally, but if it's 4 o'clock in the morning and you want to buy, let's say, a Guinness from a proper bald-headed Irish soccer hooligan who has probably came over here illegally from Dublin or something because they were wanted in connection to a car bombing, you can do that in New York. Anything that pops into your head, hey, you know what I would like to do or drink or eat or any other thing, it's available to you in New York City at any hour of the day or night. At any rate, if the Knicks win, good for them. I don't care. But I am going to say that I had something to do with it because I somehow accidentally called this months ago. But if I had, put it this way, if I'm going to hang out in one of the cities or other, I love San Antonio. And my friends are great, and I know who it is, by the way, that ratted me out. It got to, so now they're mad at me.
2: Hey, Mr. Nixon.
0: Billy, if you would have been here during the Rachel Egan era, she every day went to the microwave and made some weird vegetable medley that she made up from whatever, and she would microwave it. You're going to think this is an exaggeration. It stunk up the entire building. I don't know what was in it. And you would see her when she left. She was worked down here in one of these other little studios. And she would clippity-clop down there. And it would just be, okay, everybody hang on. Here we go. And it's going to stink up the whole building.
1: I believe it. We've got some stinkers.
0: God, I don't know what that stuff. It was nasty. At any rate, so I'm not a Knicks fan. By the way, again, here on Election Day, which I'm really glad it's at the end. And I don't do that anybody has the audacity, the temerity to tell you how to vote. I know that the local political machine, they put out that one lady. I can't say her name because I get in trouble, but I got an email from her. I got her voter guide. And again, there's no asterisk for this is a paid client. This is somebody who pays me a lot of money. I don't really get any of that. I'm just glad it's over and these ads are going to stop. By the way, if you're a business person and you want to start doing some advertising, I figured this trick out about 15 years ago. Wait till, because a lot of people say, I don't want to do like radio ads right now because the political ads, they have to end. Call today. Right at the very end when they come to a halt, I guarantee you is the best part to jump in there and get yourself some space. Seriously. But at least it's all going to come to an end. It's degenerated to the point with these advertisements and whatnot to where it's impossible to really learn anything about candidates. Do you realize how dangerous that is in a democracy? That the only method you have of gleaning information about a candidate, and something that you might consider to be really important, is advertising, which has followed along with this very human narrative of just lie about the other people. That's where all the your vote for any office should not be fear and loathing. If Billy and I are

0: running for this, both running for comptroller, and we've been running all of these horrible ads. It's awful that somebody's thinking, man, I'm going to vote for Billy because we got to keep that Scott Cox out of that office, which you should, by the way. You should never vote for me for anything. But that's not a reason to vote for Billy. I can give you lots of reasons to vote for Billy, but we don't use them. Man, we got to get our guy in there. One of theirs is going to get that seat. How does that help or move us forward at all? It doesn't. It's not what we're doing anymore, and it's kind of too bad. But tomorrow, and so again, I'm not going to do any of this today. Tomorrow will be kind of an I told you so, when we're going to go back to about 2 or 3 months ago when I told you how all this was going to go, hoping that you wouldn't get grifted out of writing any more checks to any more of these hopeless campaigns. But I know for a fact people did anyway. And so tomorrow's the day you could be mad, but no, but you'll get mad at this. Nobody will get mad at the grifters who took their money for hopeless campaigns. Nobody ever gets mad at them. No, the system or something's off or the whatever. It's awful. But at least tomorrow it'll be over. Let's go take a break. 7:48 in the morning. It's First Look program. 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
2: I've just never seen a family like the Bidens. 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
0: All right, I'm actually thinking about doing this. What if I go to Smith's Bakeries tomorrow morning to celebrate this election, finally, latest election being behind us, and we celebrate that with delicious donuts and baked goods from Smith's Bakeries? My only problem with that is, if I do that on Friday, when I normally bring in donuts, am I going to get a disapproving stare from all of the people, like, where are our donuts? It's Friday. Can I just say we did it on Wednesday this week? Look, that we'll figure that part out later. But where to get the donuts? Man, if you walk into any place with a box of donuts and that box doesn't say Smith's on it, that's basically a hate crime. 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It's just a performative gesture. 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There's 8 locations now to get your Smith's donuts or cookies or cakes or pastries or pies or fresh baked bread. 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The kids love the cookies. Hell, everybody loves the cookies. 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
1: 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I'm proud of what we've accomplished together for Kern County. 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

When you go on one of these music cruises, and I've been on a few, they have the big launch concert. That's when you're still tied up, the boat's still tied up there in Miami, Florida. And they get a band out there on the upstairs on the deck there, and they play. And then while that concert is going on, the boat, they, I guess, untie it or whatever the hell nautical thing, and you take off, and you look up, and you realize, oh, my God, we're at sea. And that's a big deal, the big launch thing. But then the last night of the cruise, they have the big knockdown drag-out concert, which is the biggest one, and it's in the indoor fancy theater. And they get all of the other people. They got, like, one band that puts on the big knockdown drag-out show, and then all the other bands come around, or members of it, and they perform live with that. And so you're sitting there thinking, was it worth it? Because it's expensive and cruising sucks. But I remember distinctly that whatever year we went, the Mavericks were the last act, that last big show. And just thinking it was worth it just for this. That Raul Malo got cancer, took him from us last year. God, that band was amazing. They were so good. And they were on the skeddy to come to the Fox Theater, too, and that show never happened, and that sucks, is what it is. Let's get you a traffic report before my computer dies. Because once it does, we're... Billy, we should have done that during the break, and I blame you. You should have come rushing in and said, we need to fix the electrical cord thing. And you failed to do that, so it's kind of on you. Now, no, some people might say, isn't it your computer and your charger? Is that kind of your problem? No. Traffic. It goes like this. There isn't any. There's Caltrans maintenance, 1033 LeBec Road. That's the Fort Tejon CHP office. There you go. Let's just all be careful. There's not a lot of people around. A lot of people go on vacation as soon as they could go on vacation. I offered my grandson, who, by the way, I'm not saying his hair is better than Billy's, but it's right there. There's a lot of kids on his baseball team with really long hair. It's troubling because to me it seems like it's not as aerodynamic for running around the bases. I don't really know. At any rate, I said, hey, if we go on vacation early this year, because normally we wait till all the little rugrats are back in their schools and that, we're going to go up to maybe this is not set in stone. Instead of just driving up to Portland and flipping a UE and coming back, it's a long drive. What if we go up to Seattle, spend a day or two in Seattle, go up through Bellingham and all that stuff, and go up to British Columbia and go to Bouchard Gardens and all of that stuff, and get a little bit of that.

0: Canadian friendly vibe, and then come back. That's it. If I was a kid and my grandparents invited me on a roadie, that would have been. And he's like, yeah, I don't know. We'll see what I can do. I'll check my schedule. Oh my God. Yeah, we'll see what we'll see, I guess. In Los Angeles, and again, this is, look, no place else is as crazy as us. We have cornered the market for sure. But the overarching crazy that comes with elections and it, at all levels, and it's getting worse, and it's going to keep getting worse. Ballots were found burned in a voting center in Long Beach, California, was vandalized in two separate acts of attempted election interference. The burned ballots were discovered inside an official ballot drop box at the Department of Public Social Services Civic Center in Los Angeles during routine ballot inspections, according to the county registrar recorder. Staff identified a limited number of vote-by-mail ballots that appeared to have sustained fire-related damage. They're trying to sort out how to get people replacement ballots and all of that stuff. And it's... the kookiness is metastasized. It's just jumped containment, and it's just spreading now. And we have more than that. Like I said, we get more than our share of all of that stuff, too. But somebody basically put fire into ballot boxes at a couple of separate locations, and they think it was the same person because, yeah, you think two people had that same idea on the same night? Probably not so much. Well, like I said, tomorrow at least that part will be over. And then we could get into the whole thing about how we got it wrong or whatever the deal is. Bitch about that. The officer, I'm mentioning this not for the reason that you think. In North Carolina, if you haven't seen this video yet, a guy from the Shelby Police Department there in North Carolina beat up a woman. And when I say beat up a woman, he punched her in the face a lot, long after she had stopped resisting in North Carolina. And he got fired because it got caught on somebody's doorbell camera, which, again, look, people think that, like, police tuning people up and all of that stuff, they think that is some react. Who's to blame for that? Like, wokeness or whatever. Because it must be something new. No, if you're mad about people catching cops tuning people up, blame Motorola. Blame Nokia. It's the invention of the cell phone camera that caused these guys to get caught. At any rate, he got fired immediately, obviously, and as of this morning, he's officially been charged with assaulting this woman. And again, that's all horrible, but that's not the worst part. I am going to wait and see, and I will report back. How long before people on GiveSendGo start giving this guy money? Because he's a white officer and the person he tuned up is African-American. You think I'm kidding? GiveSendGo is going to make it rain on this guy because they always do. And they generally leak their own names. You know, they'll tell them the officer's name is, you know. If you put it out there, they'll make you rich. And they will. Can't wait to see how this one ends. All right, it's 8 o'clock in the morning on a lovely June the 2nd, Tuesday. We'll be right back. 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
3: Hour from Town Hall, Amit Thomason. Primary day in a half dozen states today, and that includes in California, where there's a high-profile governor's race and the closely watched L.A. mayor's contest. Job openings climbed to 7.6 million in April. The labor market looking resilient despite economic fallout from the Iran war. Six people killed, a mass shooting in Muscatine, Iowa.
4: The adult male suspect had left the residence prior to law enforcement's arrival, but was quickly identified as Ryan Willis McFarland, 52 years, Muscatine, Iowa. Officers located McFarland on the riverfront trail near the pedestrian bridge. While talking to Ryan Willis McFarland, he took his own life.
3: Police Chief Anthony Key says it's believed that all of the victims were related to McFarland. Those protesters involved in recent anti-ICE rioting in Newark, New Jersey, turns out at least some of them are not locals, not from New Jersey or New York.

0: Not even from the East Coast.
1: New revelations about who is actually demonstrating outside the federal facility where some extremely violent criminal illegal aliens are being held. The Department of Homeland Security says some of the anti-ICE protesters on scene causing chaos in Newark, New Jersey, have come all the way across the country from Portland, Oregon. 21 protesters arrested last week after video shows them assaulting federal officers, and at least another 20 people arrested Sunday. Laura Winters reporting.
0: Bill Pulte is President Trump's choice for interim National Intelligence Director, filling the vacancy left by the departure of Tulsi Gabbard. Same time, Pulte keeps his job as director of the Federal Housing Finance Agency and chair of mortgage giants Fannie Mae and Freddie Mac. On Wall Street, the Dow is up 71 points, the NASDAQ ahead 63. More on these stories, townhall.com.
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5: Primary election day in California and Kern County. I'm Chris Davis. The race for governor has been getting a lot of attention across the country, but you also have the opportunity today to vote for candidates in several local and state elections. You're selecting candidates for the general election in November. Polls are open today through 8 p.m., and that's the same for the ballot drop boxes, all 20 of them through the county. Some of the races for which candidates will be elected today are State Senate District 16, Senate District 12, Assembly District 35, District 32-2, Congressional District 22, Congressional District 20, County Supervisor District 2, District 3, Auditor, Controller, Clerk, Assessor, Recorder, Treasurer, Tax Collector, and Superintendent of Schools. Felony charges filed Monday against an 18-year-old who was just about to graduate high school and on his way to the ceremony was driving his motorcycle drunk when he hit a guardrail and threw his passenger down a hill, according to police. Michael James Smith III is being charged with two counts of felony DUI, causing injury, and infractions of operating a motorcycle without a proper license, failure to provide insurance, and driving with a measurable blood alcohol content while under 21. And in another DUI happening, police say a man who was driving drunk hit several cars and then his own house Sunday night before he was caught and arrested in front of the mess he created on Inyo Street. They've ID'd the man as 21-year-old Alexander Prentice and say he's facing a charge of DUI and three felony hit and runs. It could make your drinking water safer. The Henry C. Garnett Water Purification Plant in Bakersfield will be getting some federal money to upgrade its laboratories, which is where they monitor water, says Congressman Vince Fong's office. I'm Chris Davis in the KERN newsroom with news every half hour and when it breaks on News Talk 96.1 and AM 1230. KERN.
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0: congrats, I guess. I mean, it just seems, okay, if you're up and ready to rock and roll at 6, you're getting ready for work or whatever, I totally understand it. These are my people. 7 o'clock, that's the wheelhouse right there. That's perfect. That means you got up at 6:30, ate a balanced breakfast, probably, had your coffee, and then you had to be at work at 7 o'clock. I get it. But if you're just getting up and around at 8 o'clock, that's too much. That's just weird.
1: You know, my fiance has, I call her every morning. She asks me on the way to work at 5 whatever, and she answers. But I don't get a good morning text until about 9 o'clock.
0: Yeah, because that's fine. Okay, here's the thing. My wife, who is much, much older than I am, she has to be to work every morning at 7:30. So she gets up at 6:30 and does all that stuff. And that's when I know to make jokes about her age between 7 and 7:30, because that's during her commute. But on the weekends, and here's the thing. She, and I totally understand this too. Anybody who's in her whole office, and they have two, I don't know how many employees in total, but it's a lot. Anybody who calls in sick, anybody who has any kind of problem, she gets those calls and texts early. So on the weekends, she does not have those responsibilities. Billy, what's the earliest I'm allowed to make any noise in my home on Saturday or Sunday?
1: I'm betting around 8 o'clock or so.
0: How about 9 o'clock? Holy, and she stays up late, too. And I can't do that. 8, 9 o'clock, I'm out like a light anyway. And so that is the time. And it's my favorite time of the week, too. I can get up. I have headphones, Bluetooth headphones, and I can, like, play a video game. Like, this weekend, I have to try to complete the Formula One races in order, according to the calendar. And it goes pretty well, and I feel like I've got a solid grasp of most of the tracks, but that getting around Monaco is tough. And so, but I can't cuss or throw anything or yell. I have to be quiet. So I'm sitting there just racing away, but in my headphones. And I have to be, so if I want to like wash a car or do another job, I have to be very mindful. Now, she might get up before that, but just like your sweetie, Billy, no noise. She doesn't want to hear it. The house is a safe zone until 9 o'clock in the morning, and I respect that because I don't have any choice. It's 8:08 because she's a violent person. She hits me a lot. All right, here we go. Traffic's brought to you by Steve Holloway Painting. 325-8520. Don't let anybody else paint you. Why would you even think about that? That just seems silly to me. We got a collision with no injuries. Southbound 99 at Wilson Road. It's in the center divider. Can really hear the center divider on that one. You can really tell how that one all took place. There you go. And by the way, before we get into the last hour of the program is all going to be about pedophiles in sports. Not pedophiles in sports, but two different things for some reason. There's a lot of that, but as we're talking about the guy in North Carolina that tuned up the lady, and there was another fella in Grantsville, Utah. Grantsville Police Department has confirmed that they are looking into one of their officers in relation to a former West Valley City police officer who resigned after racist remarks were caught. Martin Siller, who previously worked as a West Valley City police officer for 20 years. And if he resigned, and let's say you are super, super racist and you're looking for a safe haven, there are parts of Oregon that will welcome you with open arms. There are thick, rich veins of those people in our wacky neighbors to the north in Oregon. And not slivers either. I mean, big chunks. And so he got a job, which is fine. But here's the thing. He recorded all these, and I mean horrible racist remarks. Not offhand, get away with it, blue. I mean really, really racist remarks. They were all recorded on his own body cam. Somebody just looked into it, and I guess one of the other officers, because he did a couple of the times, like on the radio, was disparaging other racial groups. And so somebody, I guess, mentioned it to the

0: the management. And so he had recorded all of these statements on his own body camera. There was no legal, there's no hire a lawyer, the union's going to circle the wagons, none of that. How could you be dumb enough to record yourself doing stuff like that that's just going to get you fired? All right, Billy, sports, bears, or pedophiles? It's entirely up to, I'm going to let you.
1: Those are three of my favorite topics.
0: I think they, that's why I'm going to let you decide.
1: Let's start with bears.
0: Bears is, and it's not Chicago Bears. I'm talking about actual.
1: About the Bears, yeah.
0: Bears are remorseless killing machines. There's no getting around it. Bears will kill you. By the way, an environmental ministry manual advises that anyone, this is from Japan now, if you encounter a bear, do not panic, move slowly, and avoid turning around and running.
1: So that's Japan?
0: Yes, but it works for American bears too, I think.
1: I didn't know they had.
0: I didn't. Japan has a gigantic bear problem. Gigantic. Okay, here we go. A bear injured four people in a Japanese residential area as the latest case of an attack on animals in an area of the country where bears have increasingly encroached on the human population in recent years. Are you Googling this right now? Are you double checking?
1: I wanted to see what the bear looked like. The Japanese.
0: They look just like the rest of the bears. Do you think their eyes are different or something? It's a bear. Japan's environment ministry said 13 people were killed in more than 230 attacks in bears last year. I'm going to say that again. 13 people died in 230 bear attacks just last year. Exceeding the number of fatalities and attacks by in any preceding year. So this is getting worse. Police and fire department officials rushed to the scene of the Sasakino district of Fukushima in northeastern Japan after receiving an emergency call from the Fukushima Steelworks reporting bear attacks on two of its employees.
1: I didn't even know they had bears over there, let alone it was...
0: That's the magic of First Look with Scott Cox. You live, you laugh, you love, and you learn. Security camera footage shows a black bear attacking, appearing, and chasing an employee into the entrance. Now, you guys are doing the same thing I am right now, which is picturing this at your own work. Gene Braden, or no, Burdick, because he would probably be dressed as a raccoon, which would make the whole thing funnier. Imagine looking out the window and you see one of your employees zipping by, terrified, and right on their heels is a bear. Well, the man in his 20s tries to flee. A bear throws him to the ground, which bears will do. On the video, the bear then moves into the factory compound and injures a second male employee, this one in his 60s. The bear later injured a third person, a male employee, in his 60s, at a separate company. A woman in her 80s who lives in the neighborhood was also attacked and injured. The three men sustained minor injuries, and the woman had moderate injuries, but none were considered life-threatening. The bear had not been caught as of today, and is believed to be inside the second company compound surrounded by uniformed police carrying long sticks. First of all, nobody's got, you know, it's like dead or anything, but they sent a bunch of cops with long sticks. Now, two nearby schools were closed. The Noda Elementary School, which held classes online and put a warning on its website to avoid non-essential outings and stay safe. Yeah. Two nearby schools were closed, like a high school. The bear attack has frightened neighbors and rekindled last year's nationwide fear that led to Japan's army being dispatched to the northern prefecture of Akita, where more than 60 people were attacked by bears. That's 60. All of this is true. I had no idea, and I would kind of like to go to Japan, too. But them bears will get you. 60 people were attacked by bears just in Akita. Last year, four people were killed. The encroachment by a growing bear population has occurred in a region with rapidly aging and declining human population that has few people trained to hunt the animals. See what happened? You just turned a page, you learned something new. Japanese young men in Japan are taught to hunt and kill bears, and they don't teach them anymore. And so now the bears are obviously growing.

0: growing in number. Billy, this one's for you. The Japanese government in March estimated the bear population in Japan at what?
1: 15,000?
0: 57,800 bears. Officials have adopted a roadmap of bear population management, calling for systematic culling under the plan. The number of municipal bear control staff. That's right. Bear control. There are guys driving around in Japan right now, and they got a patch on their shirt that says bear control. Yeah. The government has stepped up public awareness campaigns, urging hikers and mushroom hunters, Google it, to check notifications about bear sightings and avoid outdoor activity in the early morning and evening when bears are active. And again, if you see a bear, don't panic. And don't turn around and run, which sounds like great advice, but I have a feeling I'm going to do it. And, by the way, I don't know if it's, well, it's. Do you think it has any, if you're a person, a Bible person, do you think they, because this really happened in the Bible, some kids made fun of a bald guy, and God sent two bears that killed 43 kids.
1: Is that your favorite?
0: This Elijah, the prophet Elijah, was going up, and the kids said, they called him Baldhead. They said, go up, Baldhead. And God went, oh, yeah? And two bears, it's in there, killed 43 kids. Could all 43 of those kids been all made fun of the bald guy, or was it just the two? That seems unfair to me. And how long does it take for two bears to maul, kill, and eat 43 youths? None of them could run away. I'm just saying, next time you make fun of a bald person, think about it. The God will send the bears for you.
1: I thought Godzilla was kind of like Japan's primary concern.
0: No. Apparently, bear. Yeah. So Godzilla. And how many bears would it take to defeat Godzilla? I'm going to say quite a number of them. Here's what we've learned. Watch out in Japan. I got a lot of bears, and never make fun of bald people. We'll be right back. It's 8:18. And then we got pedophiles, and then we have sports. And maybe in the middle there, because who wouldn't want to be in the middle of those topics? Elena Rusk. News Talk. And you wonder why she never calls in. 96.1 AM 1230, and we're streaming live on the internet at KernRadio.com.
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2: 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KERN.
4: Out and about with Agnet West. California farmers are raising alarms over Assembly Bill 2447, the Nitrogen Pollution Reduction Act, saying it could dramatically change how fertilizer is applied and monitored across the state. The bill would set nitrogen application targets based on crop needs and environmental standards. A representative with Western Plant Health says the proposal aims to dictate how much fertilizer can be applied on specific soils to achieve both agronomic returns and environmental protection. More than 50 ag groups, businesses, and water coalitions are opposed to the measure.
5: It's been popping up in orchards and vineyards all over. Any origin theories, callers?
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5: A fungicide that is out of this world? I knew it. Sevia fungicide from BASF. Or is it? Always read and follow link directions.
4: Bryce Speicher with the Almond Board of California outlines some of the current challenges that the state's almond growers are dealing with.
7: If you took a poll of growers, you know, a lot of what you'll hear about is input costs, right? We all feel it in our different operations, and I think that's really top of mind for growers. Certainly, there's other things as well. You know, there's labor situations. I think people are paying attention to all the things going on in the world. As I mentioned, you know, we're shipping almonds all over the world. California supplies about 75 to 80%, depending on the year, of the worldwide supply of almonds. And so you know, the world really relies on California to get those, you know, the almonds to them. And we, you know, we gladly do that, but there's different parameters involved in getting almonds to all over the world. And so

0: whether it's logistical issues or import, requirements. There's a variety of different things that, our growers and processors that ship all over the world, have to monitor.
1: On a positive note, Speicher says the almond industry is in a balanced market situation. I'm Lori Boyer for AgNet West.
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1: 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Keep it locked. The Ralph Bailey Show coming up from 3 to 6 right here on News Talk 96.1 and AM 1230.

We are back. It's the First Look program. It's News Talk 96.1 and AM 1230. I forgot to plug my iPad in again. Let's see if we can do traffic. It's brought to you. I said it right out loud, and then I forgot to do it, which is really on brand for me. Okay, here we go. 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Here's how this works. You call them, 325-8520. They will dispatch someone to your home or place of business, and they will measure, and then they will go through the raft of options, the base color, the color of the chips. There's a lot of stuff. And then when you figure it out, they will give you like an appointment and whatnot. And then they will come out and and it's a big job. It involves diamond grinders. It involves a lot of people who really know what they're doing. And then they're going to finish it in one day. And then the next day, that's like the rest of your life. Your garage is going to be awesome. And anybody who comes to your house, at least the men folk, women seem less impressed. I don't know. They're going to go, man. Garage door is awesome. My mailman came, and he never comes up to the. I was out there working on something in the garage, and they're all on a tight schedule. And he walked all the way up the driveway, and we're rich people, so we have like I did growing up thinking that if your driveway was like ramped, that you were rich. Turns out that's not true at all, but at any rate, and he came up there just to look at my garage door and compliment me. Traffic collision. Union Avenue on-ramp to the westbound 58. Well, that's on brand, I suppose. Traffic collision, no injuries. Southbound 99 at Wilson Road. Ow, in the center divider. That's it. That's the whole deal. The one with the dog at Ming Avenue, that one seems to... I hope that had a happy ending and they got that dog rounded up or whatnot and got it some help. And now... pedophilia. And by the way, just hold on. There's one thing that I think people need to understand about this. Like, why am I so shocked and surprised that EJ, and I don't care about the DUI. Was he not run out of town on a rail and considered why is he still like a hero at the DA's office? I don't think people understand this, what was going on at the time. Anybody who got accused of this child abuse pedophilia thing, and it got complete,

0: prosecutes you for something with no evidence. And that is the worst thing you can accuse somebody of. And like Lois said, the cases all fell apart because there was nothing to them. He ruined so many people's lives. If somebody accuses you, the DA's office files charges of some pedophile or child abuse or whatever the thing is, you don't come back from that when the case falls apart due to lack of evidence. That doesn't make the front page of the paper. People, when something like that, people assume you actually did it. Unless it's under the umbrella of the church, and they'll kind of look the other way if it's a rich people church, but that's a whole different stretch. So that guy ruined a bunch of people's lives for real. A lot of people had to flee this town because of malicious prosecution. It's not okay. At any rate, there's a guy. Okay, just thumbnail sketch. The IRS, once upon a time, due to some lawsuit-related activity, did an audit of the president of the United States. And a contractor, not the IRS, but a person working on that case, leaked his tax returns. Uh-oh. Which I don't know is that shameful or whatever the deal is. So he sued the IRS for like $20 billion or something. Again, contractor, not the IRS. Now, by this time, he put his own guy in to run the IRS, and sure enough, that guy decided that he should get $1.8 billion for the embarrassment of people finding out that he's rich. At any rate, and so he created this slush fund for anybody who was maliciously prosecuted by the Biden administration. In other words, the January 6th crowd. Not only did they all get a pardon, but they were going to have a big pool of money that they were going to have access to. Judges in all of the states went, nope. We're not going to make these degenerates rich under any circumstances. And it looks like, and they are going to drop the thing with the slush fund or whatever the deal is. God. But enter Andrew Paul Johnson. One of the January 6th rioters, although, they were just on a tour. They got kind of overexcited and whatnot. Did they bring weapons and cattle prods? Yes, but I think most of us do when we go on tours of things because of bears. At any rate, he's a Florida handyman. He was sentenced to life in prison in March 2026 for sexually abusing two children over a 12-year period. He got a presidential pardon for his capital riot conviction, but then bribed one of his victims by promising them millions of dollars because he told the kid and the kid's parents that he was going to get all this. He was going to get $10 million from the Trump fund, which now doesn't exist. And so now he's been lewd and lascivious molestation of a child under 12, another one under 16, transferring harmful material to a... And now, well, he tried to keep his victims quiet by telling him he was getting millions of dollars in restitution from the president, and now that money's not showing up either. The whole story has just got class dripping from it. All right, we're going to take a break, come back. What are the chances of Glenda the Good joining us today? Get out your abacus. You're going to need it. 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
2: President Trump remains optimistic about the prospects for a U.S.-Iran deal. He says it could come quickly, perhaps in a week or so. Ukraine has taken another massive assault by Russia. A missile and drone barrage left at least seven people dead, dozens of others wounded. Florida's new congressional redistricting map will stay. An appeals court rejecting a Democrat lawsuit against the map, upholding a trial court's previous ruling. And the Department of War has declared its press office a classified space, barring journalists from entry. Last October, many reporters turned in their access badges over newly imposed restrictions on their movement within the Pentagon. On Wall Street, the Dow is about 146 points higher, the NASDAQ up 61, the S&P better by 15 points. More details, srnnews.com.
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4: I'm Chris Davis. Polls are open through 8 tonight in the primary election across California.

0: And Kern County, where not only the governor's race is of import, but also several local and state races like state senate and assembly, county supervisor, and superintendent of education. Ballot drops will be available at 20 locations through 8 tonight. He's not competent for now, says the court. 34-year-old Christopher Jeremy Love, accused of standing in the road to stop a McFarland police car, then jumping in the back of the car and attacking an officer with a pen, then biting and kicking back on May 1st, will be back in court June 29th to determine where and when he will be evaluated and treated. He's charged with attempted murder, a charge suspended for now. I'm Chris Davis in the KERN newsroom with news every half hour and when it breaks on News Talk 96.1 and AM 1230, KERN.
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3: Look, the good news is James Tallarico turns out to be a left woke nut job. 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Not only is he accused of bribery and fraud by his own aides, but this guy once stole a $1,000 pen. 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

0: handsome bait.
1: There isn't. It's not true.
0: Across this land, and as my philosophy, that's right. Went to a party, met a sweet young thing.
1: I try to figure out based on the music. I try to, you know, search for clues as to whether or not Elena Rusk will be joining us. I don't. This one has nothing to do with any of it, which is fine. Traffic is such as it is brought to you by King Door Company. That's your company with the pride of a lion. 397-2744. We had a collision at the Union Avenue on-ramp to the westbound 58. How do you fluff up an on-ramp? Well, it's Bakersfield. That's all you probably should sell tickets. That's basically the whole shooting match. All right, Billy, give it to me straight. Has it nothing, really? Elena Rusk?
2: Good morning.
1: Oh, my God. I tell you what. My hat is off to Billy. He manages to communicate with Elena. And mind you, it doesn't happen very often. She has not been on the show since the 15th of May.
2: It hasn't been that long. 100%.
1: We have got all... Billy documents this, Elena Rusk. I'm not kidding.
2: Nice. Well, I mean, can you blame me? My hair was on fire. School was ending. And we had dance recitals, and we had 4-H is now picking up because the fair is only a couple months away, plus we all got sick, and now it is the summer camp shuffle.
1: Yeah, it's Charlie Brown's teacher. That's walk, walk, walk, walk, walk. That's all I did.
2: I'm busy.
1: Since the 15th. Look, you have too many kids. You live in a shoe. They have way too many activities. You got to focus on your priorities, and this show is supposed to be number one, even more than your job at Channel 17.
2: But you always told me you're going to fire me in the summer anyway, because all I have to say to you is that it's sunny and in the 90s for the rest of the week.
1: I know. Okay, now hold on. What I said, let's not misrepresent this. What I said is actually much worse. I said every meteorologist in Bakersfield should be fired it long about the middle of June and then brought back about Thanksgiving, because there's no variance in the weather until then anyway.
2: Works for me.
1: It's always nice talking to you, though. I do appreciate that a great deal. But I don't know. Do you realize the roller coaster that you're on? You know, as your kids get older, the number of activities, the time needed to participate in those activities, and the cost of those activities goes up and up and up.
2: It's really, I did get fired for the summer because I will not collect a paycheck until the kids go back to school. Literally, all of my money and some of my savings is paying for summer camps. And I love these camps. I love the leaders. I love all the activities they get to do. I had to go to one daycare all summer, and it was the worst. And so me taking the kids to different camps every week, who needs money? They're making core memories. They're seeing friends. It's just...
1: Well,
2: it's hard, but it's great.
1: Once upon a time, I would say I would sponsor one of your kids for summer camp at the racquet club, but I don't have the kind of, I don't have any horsepower over there the way that I used to.
2: No.
1: So
2: I tried to drop your name, too. They were like, are you a member? And I was like, yeah, Scott Cox. And they're like, you're not Scott. And I was like, dang it, my hair gave me away.
1: Well, I can get you rackets. That's the best I can do.
2: Thank you. We do have two of your top-notch rackets that the girls are very excited to use. I think they're coming end of this month. I don't even know where I'm going to be tomorrow, but I know the kids have at least one camp there because they love Coach Jelly, and they're pretty good. They, like, come home playing tennis in the backyard, and I'm like, look at you guys.
1: And you know what? And the one thing you have working for you, and I know this applies to tennis rackets, is the hand-me-down thing.
2: Yeah,
1: they get, and by the way, just bring me those rackets. I'll put different colored string in them and stuff, and it'll be like a brand new racket for the next kid in line. Unless it's Hannah's, which Hannah smashes all of her tennis rackets. Hannah has broken 31 tennis rackets already in fits of rage. All right.
2: Hannah's actually really gentle with her stuff. It's my middle baby. It's Kate who's the smasher.
1: I didn't realize any of them were...

0: Smashers. So you're telling me just high 90s and sunny and that's it in the intermittent grass fires?
1: Yeah, unfortunately, yes. It is always fire season in California year round, but we are getting dangerously dry. You can see how much the vegetation is drying out. We do have an onshore flow that's weak, but it lasts for the rest of the week. That's why we're talking 90s, not 100s, but still very, very dry air. So just be careful out there.
0: Yeah. And by the way, and I don't even need anybody to tell me anymore. I don't even have to use my Channel 17 app to know that there's another grass fire on the east side. It's just like a five-alarm allergy situation, and those grass fires just set it off. Oh, it's awful.
1: It's so bad. And thank you to our crews, though, because they get out there so fast, and they surround it, and it's just amazing the way they work. Like, I look at a fire, and I'm like, how are you going to get ahead of that? And 2 days later, like, boom, done.
0: Yep. I know.
1: Amazing.
0: All right. We'll see. We'll see.
1: Well,
0: all right.
1: Note before you hang up on me, have you voted?
0: Yeah, I voted. I'm a mail-in voter.
1: Good.
0: We
1: will have special coverage at 8, 9, and 10 on KGET Plus with all of the results as they're coming in.
0: All right, then. I used to be that guy that just, I used to really like going to the place and doing the thing and the whole, and the sticker and that. But I got a thing in the mail that they changed. They changed it from one church to a different church or something, and I just thought, man, I got this. I'm just going to put it in the mailbox, and so I did because I'm lazy.
1: Perfect. So I'm a mail-in voter, too, but lazily I have not gotten to a mailbox. So as long as it's postmarked by the end of today at any of our post offices or take it to any drop box, you're in.
0: Wait a second. You guys are rich farmers. Don't you have those great big giant rural mailboxes that are the size of a Volkswagen?
1: No, I have one, like, old tin can that gets stolen out of every day, so I just handle my mail myself. And
0: right.
1: That means going to a ballot box today because I haven't handled it in 2 weeks.
0: Yeah, I just mailed mine in. I feel kind of bad about it, but I don't. I think after I do this a couple times, I'll realize that I don't think I'm going to miss going down to the place and standing in line. You meet nice people, and it's all. And I like to thank all the volunteers who make that whole system work. I like to thank them in person. But they're also shell-shocked from people abusing them that I don't think the compliments even register anymore. So it's good luck with
1: that. I think it does. Rick Bentley, our entertainment expert, is a poll worker, and he just has the best stories. He just really loves being part of this, part of our government. This is just such a right as Americans. And so he loves being down there, and he has a great time.
0: Nice. Good for him. All right. Well, and thanks to all those people that do that, put in those hours. They're better people than I am, but so is almost everybody else. All right. I'd say I'll talk to you tomorrow, but let's face it, the odds are against it.
1: It's if I get out of that summer camp traffic in 10 minutes.
0: I got a graph. I got a flow chart right here that says it's a 25%. All right. Well, thanks for checking in.
1: Unlikely.
0: I appreciate you a great deal.
1: Bye.
0: Thank you, Elena Rusk. She really is the best meteorologist in town by a comical margin. I tell you what, let's go take a break. We come back. We have four sports stories, but I think we can do like the Reader's Digest version of each of them. We'll power through them real quick, and then I can go home. We'll be right back. It's the First Look program. It's News Talk 96.1 and AM 1230, and we're streaming live on the internet at KernRadio.com.
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0: Jason Bullen and the Stragglers came to town. The Nile Theater, whatever the deal is? I think they did. I didn't go to that show, and I feel kind of bad. And then Robert John and the Wreck were in town. I didn't go see. I just get busy doing stuff, and I don't plan ahead, and then it gets to be too late and procrastinating. Traffic goes like this. It's brought to you by King Door Company. It's your company with the pride of life. I'm telling you, and by the way, it all starts on the property over there at 7450 District. They have a thing called the King Door Academy. It's a proper schoolhouse, I'm serious, where all of the employees there go through all the training so they know everything that they need to. I'm telling you, it's remarkable. They have a frame built into that with like a working garage door so they can talk about the features and the parts and practice repairs and all that stuff. So they know how to do it. They've done it 100 times before they ever get to your house. It shows, man. All right, here we go. Traffic hazard I-5 at Fort Tejon Road. There's a tire between the number 3 lane. It doesn't say the 3 lane in what. So there's that. And, Billy, what happens if you hit that? You get tired.
1: Yeah. Oh,
0: it's a joke. Garrett Morris of Saturday Night Live fame, all those years ago, when he was a stand-up comic, what happens if you sit in front of a car too long? You get tired. If you sit in back of a car too long, you get exhausted. That back in the day, that was considered, you know, it's... traffic collision, no injuries, 365 Berlando Road. The guy was just getting up ahead of speed when he crashed. No way is there a... I don't want a puppy to be injured.
1: Motorcycle hit a dog.
0: Oh, I didn't... Oh, are you serious? That's not okay, man. That's bad for everybody. There's another collision, 99 at White Lane, which is a super dangerous place. Oh, I hate it. So there's that. It's 8:48 in the morning. Okay, we got to power through this real quick. Billy, I'm going to let you pick the order. Football, baseball, hockey, tennis.
1: And that's the order.
0: That is... You know what? Obviously, I had some preconceived... I thought of it, but it's a dodge on your part is what it is. It's lazy. It's sloth. Football, okay, yesterday... We had Marco from America's Job Center on the program. And I don't want to talk about this, by the way, but I'm not that cat that just... here's the thing. In the NFC West, which is obviously the best division in football, and my team is in it, and they are world champions. They won the Super Bowl, I don't know if I've mentioned it, the Seattle Seahawks. But right and toward the end of the year, they had to beat the Rams and the 49ers, which luckily was pretty easy because those teams aren't nearly as good as they are. It's fine. And that's how you end up in the Super Bowl. But yesterday...

0: You guys know who Myles Garrett is from Cleveland, which is, I think, Cleveland is, I don't know what language. Let's say it's French for you have no chance of winning if you're there in the post-Bernie Kosar era. That Myles Garrett guy, I'll be the first one to admit this, is a generational football player. He... they got him yesterday from the Browns and just, I mean, automatically became the favorites. Jumped ahead of the Seahawks. And I said yesterday, before I knew about any of that, I said, I think the Rams might be the best on paper squadron. But that Myles Garrett thing made all of that a moot point. Now they are definitely... probably the best team in the National Football League if their quarterback's back holds out. We'll have to see. It's a bad day for us, but you know what? Us, the Seattle Seahawks, also could have negotiated and tried to got him their dang self, and they didn't do that, so that's what you get. Hockey? No, baseball in order. The Major League Baseball owners, we all knew they were going to do this proposed salary cap, and it's going to... the players don't want to go for it. It's going to cause... they're going to go on strike. They're going to walk out, and there's not going to be a baseball. It happened before. The 30 franchise owners have spent decades. Every other sport, your football, your basketball, all of them have salary caps. That way one person can't just buy a team that throws the balance of power wildly out of whack, which is what's happened in Major League Baseball. At any rate, the last time they tried it, there was a 232-day player strike that resulted in the cancellation of the 1994 World Series. It's caused a big problem. And that's when I stopped watching baseball, by the way. And so now it's become just an unwatchable pageant of just the richest team buying pennants up. And it's just dumb, and you can't run a sport like that. So the rubber finally met the road. They're going to set the payroll at $245.3 million, which, again, the top three payrolls, the Dodgers, Mets, and Yankees, have to reduce their spending by, well, two-thirds. So go on strike. I don't care. Go play baseball in the Dominican Republic. You're getting paid gazillion dollars to play a children's game that I would happily play for free. But at the end of the day, it's not even a sport anymore. It's just watching the rich kids bid on championships. It's gross. I hate it. So good for them. Just go on strike. Who cares? It's not a sport now. We're not really out anything. And, okay, hold on. Next is hockey. I'm doing a really good job at getting through this lightning round. Okay, yesterday we were talking about it's heartbreaking. There are kids in this country who are growing up in some of the richest families in the world, the 0.001%. And these kids, they don't have to work because their parents are super rich and they got trust funds and the like. And so there's a company, I'm serious, I don't remember the name of it. They were having their monthly or yearly meetings this year in Austin, Texas. They usually do them in Aspen, Colorado. But I think, whatever. And they're trying to coach these kids on what to do with your life and not blow your family's billions of dollars fortune. But mostly, and that doesn't work. You don't have to worry about that anyway. You could easily live off the interest and whatever. And I just think that we should all feel terrible about these kids and their plight. You know, like, what am I going to do? I could go to college, but I don't need to. Enter Melinda French Gates. She used to be married to Bill Gates. And then she, I think, found out about his Epstein situation. That probably had something to do with it. At any rate, they split the sheets. Billy, how much is Melinda Gates worth?
1: Trillion, $50 billion probably.
0: $30 billion is exactly correct. And I just hope that those kids... Okay, she just bought minority ownership in the Seattle Kraken, which is a hockey team. And I'm going to say this. They have swill jerseys. It's a good-looking jersey. At any rate, she said, as a longtime Seattle resident, it means a lot to me to have the chance to make this investment in our city and its future. I'm a big believer in the power of sports, and after many years of cheering on Seattle from the sidelines, I'm excited to have an even deeper connection.

connection to the Seattle sports community. Never previously had an ownership stake in a major professional sports franchise, but she will do so at a time when the Kraken ownership group is positioning itself to own an NBA franchise, because they used to have the Seattle Supersonics and they got some other franchise and they're coming back. I just, Melinda, you know the Seahawks are for sale too, which is weird because right now they're owned by the sister of Paul Allen, who was the other founder of Microsoft. Good for her. I think we need more of that. Minority ownership, if not majority ownership in sports franchises. Why does it have to be all dudes? But I would like to point this out, though, for all of you kids, if you're on your private jet getting out of Austin after the company that you pay, your parents paid $150,000 to have them teach you how to not be a loser. Gates, she got a bachelor's degree in computer science and economics and an MBA from Duke, and she currently leads Pivotal, a group of organizations she founded to accelerate the pace of social progress for women and young people in the United States and around the world. She previously founded and co-chaired the Gates Foundation, the world's largest philanthropy. So, hey, you little Richie Rich, you little Braytons and Aidens and Canes and Zaydens, how about this? Start up a foundation and learn how to give all that family money away. Dude, make the world a better place with all of that cash. You can only have so many Lamborghinis. Just saying. Let's see, what was the other one I promised? Tennis. Okay, well, two things. First things first, French Open. Whoever wins that tournament, it's going to be the first time they ever won a major tournament, and I love it. Every Grand Slam used to be just waiting for Jannik Sinner to mow down whoever it was, or Alcaraz and all of that stuff. And now they're out, Djokovic is out, and it's all of these young up-and-coming players, and there's something kind of awesome about it. Are they the best players? No, that's not how this ended up this way. But now they all have a chance to make some history, and we'll see who the next superstar is. I don't know how that's going to work out, but it's been fun to watch. But the news is that Serena Williams is going to come back, and she's going to play doubles at the Queen's Club Championships, and that is the run-up grass tournament to Wimbledon. She's 44 years old, but first of all, it's doubles, which is not that taxing. It's a lot easier. She's still really, really good at it. And most importantly, she represents so many brands that just by showing up, because every match she plays is going to be on TV. Think about it. If you're Row.co or whatever it is, or any of the other companies that she has started, her husband owns Reddit, whatever. All of those people, that all of those companies are going to get tons and tons of advertising. So you have to wonder, why would a 44-year-old want to come out of retirement and go do that? Well, because all of her brands stand to benefit greatly from this. And by the way, Queen's Club is not that shown that much on TV. But if it goes great and she ends up at Wimbledon, think about what that means as a business decision. You don't think the Row.co people would pay her big money just to show up knowing she's going to be on every TV set and every camera? Of course she is. Good luck to her. We'll see it. But you could be 44 and play competitive doubles. I don't think that's going to be a problem. So good luck to everybody involved in that. All right. Go. If you haven't already voted, go vote. I suppose. How or for who? I'm sure there's plenty of glossy cardboard flyers in your mailbox by really sneaky, duplicitous people with their voter guides. If you don't know who to vote for without using somebody else's information, don't vote. You're unqualified. You're probably going to make a poor decision. But I don't think there's any really great decisions to be made in this particular one. We'll see. But tomorrow, we won't have all the numbers, but we'll have some of them. You're not going to like them, but it's California. What are you going to do? So we'll do that tomorrow. Plus, it's Wednesday. Dr. Dev will be joining us probably. I don't know if he's on surgical rotation. Certainly, John Cox will be joining us. He's been around long enough to see and know about all of that Jagel's weirdness from back in the day, predating his DUI. Maybe he'll write something on that note. We'll see.
You guys have a great rest of your day. Get out there and frolic around. It's beautiful.

0: Just don't start any grass fires. I can't take anymore. You get tired, pull over. You get hungry, eat something. Stay classy, Bakersfield and Saranda communities. 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
3: News this hour from Town Hall. I'm John Scott. Russian forces launching a massive aerial attack on Kyiv and other Ukrainian cities. Correspondent Charles de Ledesma reporting Kyiv residents have cleared debris after their homes were destroyed by this barrage, which killed at least 18 people, injured dozens more.
4: Elias Farias, a 47-year-old Kyiv civil engineer, describes the scale of the attack.
5: It was terrible. One of the worst I have experienced.
4: While another Kyiv resident, Irania Salikova, tells the AP, we heard several explosions. Several neighbors ran out into the yard with children with bags running to shelters. I don't know how many people, but several were injured in this attack, which happened near our house. Our window was broken and a cobblestone flew into the children's room. I'm Charles de Ledesma.
3: Russian President Vladimir Putin has intensified Moscow's campaign, exploiting Ukraine's shortage of air defense systems. Ukrainian President Zelensky appealing for more support from the U.S. and Europe. On another battlefront, Israeli drone strikes on southern Lebanon have killed 8 people. It comes a day after President Trump said Israel and Hezbollah agreed to reduce fighting. Another round of ceasefire talks between Israel and Lebanon today in Washington. President Trump is making a new appointment to a key intelligence position.
6: President Trump is naming Federal Housing Finance Agency Director Bill Polte as Acting Director of National Intelligence, following Tulsi Gabbard's planned departure at the end of the month. Trump says Polte brings experience managing some of the nation's most sensitive financial systems, including oversight of Fannie Mae and Freddie Mac. The appointment places a close Trump ally in a key national security role. Willie Nelson, the White House.
3: More on these stories from townhall.com.
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8: The vote is today if you've waited this long. I'm Chris Davis. It's the primary election where you vote to elect candidates so you can vote again in the general election in November. And for your voting convenience, Kern County has 20 ballot drop-offs throughout the county that will be available through 8 tonight. The polls will also be open through 8 tonight. And while the governor's race is getting a lot of national attention, you also have the opportunity to make a difference in state representation and for some local boards. That includes state Senate District 16, District 12, Assembly District 35 and 32, Congressional District 22 and 20, County Supervisor District 2 and Supervisor District 3, Auditor, Controller, Clerk, Assessor, Recorder, Treasurer, Tax Collector, Superintendent of Schools, all also on the ballot today. He's not competent for now, says the court. 34-year-old Christopher Jeremy Love, accused of standing in the road to stop a McFarland police car, then jumping in the car and attacking an officer with a pin, then biting and kicking back on May 1st, will be back in court at the end of this month to determine where he will be evaluated and treated. He's charged with attempted murder, a charge suspended for now. Formal charges were filed Monday against 18-year-old Michael James Smith III, who was about to graduate high school Friday and instead wrecked his motorcycle by hitting a guardrail on Panorama Drive, throwing his passenger off the back and down a hill. Police say he was driving drunk and have charged him with felony DUI. and a man who rammed his own house on Inyo Street

Sunday night, just after 8, after ramming several cars, has been charged with DUI and hit and run, say Bakersfield police. He's ID'd as 21-year-old Alexander Prentice. I'm Chris Davis in the KERN newsroom with news every half hour.

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4: From the White House to White Lane, where wokeness goes to sleep. 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
5: That always helps if you get the mic in front of you.
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5: It is Election Day. I hope you have made plans or you're going to be doing something along those lines. There's some hope for all of us who do vote. Our vote will mean something more than it normally does because, of course, on the primary, it's usually a smaller vote, first of all, but it being an off year, what they call the midterms, it will be even smaller than that. So anybody who does vote, congratulations. Your vote's going to count even bigger than it does normally. Now, does that make me think that after we finish voting at 8 o'clock tonight, that the extra 7 days people have to continue to vote might have something to do with what the results are? Yeah, probably. Probably, though, you know. If they're not getting the results they want, believe me, things will change. Things will change. We've seen that almost every single election. And speaking of changes, before we go there, I do have to make a comment. I know that the big hubbub right now is that Ed Jagels got stopped and is being charged with a DUI. I'm a recovering alcoholic. Let me tell you my experience, because in all the time that I drank, and I drank till I was almost 40 years old, I never got stopped. I never got a DUI. I never got any of those kind of things. And in a lot of ways, people say, well, gosh, you know, you're so lucky. Well, no, God was directing traffic in my life, and it just wasn't on my agenda to get a DUI. It would have been very, very expensive, not only in terms of what I did for a living, because if my license would have been revoked, I would have been in pretty bad shape as far as being able to work at what I was doing at that time. But it's the public embarrassment that goes on. It's the embarrassment with your friends. It's all of that, that family. It's all of that that really is what is at the center of what happens to you. And you know, God has a hand in that also. For me, I found my bottom in terms of my alcohol consumption in a much different way, but I found it. And don't get me wrong, I'm not saying that Ed Jagels is an alcoholic at all. What I'm leading to is the fact that something like this, it can be an anchor in your life and turn you in a different direction. I mean, we all know that it's pretty bad judgment, especially for somebody who was as high profile as Ed Jagels is and was, to make the mistake of getting into a car when he probably shouldn't have been behind the wheel. I don't know what the blood alcohol is going to show. I haven't seen that much of the report. I just know that some people who absolutely hate Ed Jagels are just going to town on this and bringing up things that should probably be left in the past. But that's how people are. That's just how people are. Some people will celebrate this. Some people will lament it, and some people will learn from it. And I'm on the side of, I hope that Ed learns from this, that maybe God wants him to go in a different direction, because that's what happened to me. God wanted me to go in a different direction, and I lived a great life today that was not even on the horizon for me when I was drinking as heavily as I was, and then when I got sober. You know, I hadn't lost anything. I had never gotten a DUI or anything like that before I got sober. Once I got sober, I lost my house, lost my car, lost pretty much everything. Lost pretty much everything, but that didn't encourage me to start drinking again, because I did have the realization for me that that my problem.

problems got bigger the more I drank. And the only way I was going to solve my problems was by not drinking. And as I say, if somebody would have told me that 30 years later you would be a talk show radio host and have a substantial audience that listens to you today, which I'm humbled by, I would have told them they were crazy. Because that's not who I was. That wasn't how I was feeling at that time. But with sobriety, some unbelievable things can happen. I don't know if that's what's necessary for Ed Jagels. I just know that God has intervened in his life. This is something that he either will embrace and make changes, or he might say that he was just unlucky, that this is not a problem for him. But again, I think that a high-profile person like that that gets into a car when they've had too much to drink is a clear indication that there's something going on there. There's something going on there, and I wish the best for him. I'm not going to throw him under the bus like so many other people want to do that. I'm not somebody who celebrates somebody else's failures. I think that, like I say, Ed will bear the brunt of some of the people taking this opportunity to trash him. And, you know, if that's where they're at, that's where they're at. Can't change that. But, you know, one of the things that you'll learn is what's called the serenity prayer. God grant me the serenity to accept the things that I cannot change, the courage to change the things that I can, and the wisdom to know the difference. And you figure out through that serenity prayer that there's really only one thing in the world that you can change. It is yourself. That's the only thing you can change. Unfortunately, a lot of people don't come to that wisdom that, you know, they're still blaming other people, other things, other situations, that they just have bad luck and things like that, rather than realizing that a lot of the things that happen in your life are nothing more than a reflection of the choices you've made. And until you change those decision-making processes, you will continue to get the same results. And Einstein said, it's the sign of insanity is doing the same thing over and over again, expecting different results. So that's as much as I want to say about Ed. Let's get back to the California election today, because it is going to be kind of interesting. You remember when they were going on and on and on, oh, this is unbelievable, this is fantastic. We might have two Republicans as the two contestants that get into the into the race for the general election. And I warned everybody at that time, you are being lulled to sleep. They're playing a lullaby for you. They're playing a song that really doesn't have a tune to it. You can't dance to that music. Because the chances of two Republicans getting through this without the Democrats coalescing or figuring out a way to make sure that doesn't happen are pretty prevalent. And we're seeing that now, because the latest is that it's Tom Steyer and Steve Hilton are in a very tight race for second place. You go, well, how'd that happen? How long you lived in California? How did that happen? This is something anybody could have written. It's a pretty easy to come to the conclusion that we don't really run what's going on here, and where the polls might have been honest in the past. I kept saying that you add it all up, there's 47% of the people who, quote, haven't made a decision. Well, 47% of the people haven't made a decision. You know, that's kind of a large number. And when they do make the decision, it's the people who are trying to decide which Democrat they're going to vote for. Because most Republicans have decided, you know, it's either Becerra or it's Hilton. I know that the majority of people I know, and I think here in Kern County, the answer has been Becerra. Chad Becerra is all polling in the Kern County area says that he is the leading candidate. And Chad is staying in this regardless of what the poll numbers show. He's actually down to 13% the last time I saw, and I think he's actually lower than that now, but I'd have to verify it.
I don't know if that means that Steve Hilton is

picking up some of the Becerra votes or not, but if Hilton's going to get into the finals, that's what's going to have to happen. Because if it stays the way that it is, I think Tom Steyer does actually become the second candidate in the election that will happen in November, which is sad, but it is very, very telling in that when it was pretty obvious that Chad and Steve were ahead and doing well, like I say, they just played that song and we lulled ourselves into, oh, well, you know, this is going to be great. This might happen. No, you're going to have to fight. You're going to have to work hard to still talk about the difference between the Republican principles and the Democrat principles. Democrats have gotten the state of California where they're at, where we're at. Just don't go talking to some people who own NGOs because they won't listen to you. They don't think there's anything wrong. Or the people who are perpetrating frauds. Or the people in power. They think everything is just fine here in California. Just fine. Don't worry about it. We've got this. There's no reason to change course in California. We're going to have high-speed rail sometime in the, 2040s, maybe, and by then what'll be $1,000 for whatever city you want to go to. And if you want to go from here to Shafter, that'll be $1,000. My suggestion years ago that maybe what you ought to do is sell your house, move to Nevada or Arizona, and when California completely collapses, come back and sell and buy it for maybe half price. People will be wanting to get out of California, and the adaption curve, where you know it starts out very, very slowly, and then suddenly it just accelerates up until saturation. I think that's going to happen to California. We're still seeing a small number of people who move out, so that the number of people moving in is smaller than the number of people moving out. When you look at the demographics of who's moving out and the demographics of who moves in, it's not real positive to the coffers here in California to pay for all this grift that they want to give to people. But at some point, there will be an acceleration of those leaving California. Now, people will start realizing that the difference between living in California and other places isn't as great as it used to be. Areas, and we're building a new park. A new park looks beautiful. It's going to serve a neighborhood. They're going to have baseball fields and basketball and all this kind of stuff. Well, you know, California was on the ahead of the curve when it came to quality of living. But there's a lot of places in the United States of America now that you look at and go, well, it wouldn't be too bad to live there. California's not perfect. You know, unless you're on the coast, you don't have the, quote, perfect weather. Here in the valley, we go through the seasons. I mean, they don't last very long. The fall season and spring season last, 4 days? And then summer and winter last for the rest of the time. So we have the advantage here in Kern County to be able to play golf year-round, play tennis all the time. We don't get a lot of rain, so you don't get things canceled all that much. You just have to tolerate some of the heat and some of the cold. I've just described basically the Midwest to some degree, the East Coast, Florida, all of the southern states. You know, they're just getting loaded with people, and people with affluence, people who want to make sure that they're well represented, because it's mostly conservatives that are moving into those areas. It's not just Texas and Florida. It's Tennessee. It's Alabama. South Carolina, North Carolina, Georgia. You look at all of those areas. I know people who've moved to Oklahoma, love it there. You know, for me, I think that Montana is a place that I love. You talk about some great, great vistas and things to do. I mean, they're just loaded. The little town of Polson, where we have a little home, and I've had it since 2004, 2005, maybe 2006, sorry. There's like 9 golf courses, not very far. There's one right in Polson, and it's a good golf course, but there's like 9 other golf courses within an hour drive, and 3 of them are ranked nationally.

0: some of the best hunting and fishing in the world. There's skiing. There's so many activities. And, you know, while California does have, quote, the great weather, and we attract everybody every time they show them the Rose Bowl, and everybody looks at the snow outside their home, and they look in the California Rose Parade, and it's sunny, it's beautiful, it's 78 degrees, and a whole bunch of people would move out. Well, nobody's moving here because of the Rose Bowl anymore, because you can't afford to live here. And if you can't afford to live here, you can't afford, you don't like the aspect of wherever you do live that you can afford, that they haven't solved any of the problems that this California legislature and governor have created. So we'll see if there's any changes. Gosh, if you give me some sodium pentothal, I'm going to guess in 3-4 weeks when all of the votes are counted, I am sorry, but I get the funny feeling that we're going to end up with Becerra and Steyer as the two choices for governor. Sorry, but that's, and I don't blame the Republicans. I mean, well, I do blame the Republicans because they really didn't fight very hard to make sure that these people stayed in the lead. They didn't have a lot of plans on how to go convince Democrats that the Republican choice was a good one. For all the 47% that hadn't made that decision, you had an opportunity to go out there and talk about where this state is and where it needs to go, but all we did was have fundraisers and things like that for all of these, for both of our candidates. But the same people show up to those. You're not convincing anybody new to do that. And it seems like doing advertisements on television is all well and good, but really belly-to-belly conversations with the people who hadn't made the decision on who they're going to vote for would have been the way to go. I understand why Chad Bianco didn't get out. I understand why Steve Hilton is now requesting people who are thinking of voting for Chad, if you haven't voted yet, should vote for him, because if you don't, we will end up with Tom Steyer and Becerra as the two people we're going to choose from when it comes to the November election. So make your decisions. If you haven't voted yet, maybe you should consider that, because it's going to be neck and neck. It is going to be neck and neck. Let's go ahead and take a break. We'll be right back.
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1: Maxwell in the Morning. Good till the last mic drop. The conservative voice on the left coast has landed. 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

0: But if you know who's on this board, I doubt that if they would have made a choice in this, that this would have been something that they would have done. That's number one. But number two is, you know, they don't celebrate anybody else's. I don't think that they do Memorial Day, Veterans Day, President's Day, Americans 250 National Day of Prayer. They don't do any of those kind of things, but they did it for the National Pride Month. All right. What month would you choose for the nuclear family month? November.
1: Yeah.
0: Thanksgiving.
1: Yeah.
0: Thanksgiving.
1: Nuclear November.
0: Yeah.
1: Makes sense.
0: Yeah. So we got to do it. Put that on your list of things to do, Chris, would you?
1: Gotcha.
0: Yeah, just go ahead and start putting memos out. From now on, in November, it will be Nuclear Family Month. Sounds good to me. Speaking of the election, have you heard that they found some ballots that had been burned? You can't make this up. In a voting center that was attacked in Los Angeles. Oh, but don't worry about it. Don't worry about it because, you know, I guess those things that they attacked were fireproof. Well, not completely, but they were fireproof enough. I guess they should have squirted the liquid to the inside of those collection boxes, because then they really could have gone and done some destruction. But they've assured us that they have figured out whose ballots these all are, and they're going to get in contact with them, make sure that they can come in and cast their ballots correctly. But don't worry about it, because, you know, whatever the results are looking like after they close the polls tonight at 8 o'clock, they have 7 more days to figure out, you know, exactly what they want to have happen, and have that happen. But you had better not say anything. I wonder if Harmeet Dhillon is in town. I wonder if she's in the state of California right now. That would be interesting to know where Harmeet Dhillon is, because she has promised us that she is going to have people here in California looking for voter fraud, for rather obvious breaches in protocol for collecting or counting or doing anything else. So I wonder if she's doing that in full view, or whether she's doing that in a clandestine way, so that when they start doing that kind of stuff, that it is ferreted out very quickly. We'll have to wait and see, but those are my hopes and dreams with Harmeet Dhillon in charge of that section of the DOJ. So stick around. We got, I believe we're going to have Ron Ryan from Ryan's Pest Termite Control coming in next.
2: With SRN News, I'm John Scott. Iran has reportedly stopped communicating with mediators after Israel threatened to bomb Beirut as it continues fighting the Lebanese militia Hezbollah. That's according to two semi-official Iranian news agencies. Russian forces launching a massive aerial attack on Kyiv and other Ukrainian cities. Officials say at least 18 civilians killed, 131 wounded. The assault with hundreds of drones and dozens of missiles began overnight and continued during the day. Ukrainian President Zelensky appealed for more support from the U.S. and Europe. U.S. job openings jumped in April as the labor market looked resilient despite economic uncertainty caused by the Iran war. The Labor Department reporting U.S. employers posted 7.6 million job vacancies in April. That's up from the 6.9 million in March. This is SRN News.
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5: I'm Chris Davis. It's primary election day in California, and the polls are open through 8 tonight in the race for governor and other races that will affect you here in Kern County, like state senate and superintendent of education. The county says 20 ballot drop-off sites are also available through 8 this evening. A felony DUI charge and several others for Michael James Smith III, accused of driving drunk and wrecking his motorcycle on Panorama Drive just before his high school graduation Friday. That's right, he's 18. Formal charges were filed Monday. And 21-year-old Alexander Prentice of Bakersfield is also accused of DUI and leaving the scene of a couple of wrecks police say he caused before ramming his own house Sunday night on Inyo Street. I'm Chris Davis in the KERN Newsroom with news every half hour and when it breaks on News Talk 96.1 and AM 1230, KERN.
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0: Maxwell in the Morning. Good till the last mic drop. The conservative voice on the left coast has landed. 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
7: You know, Chris, I'm not going to be here on Thursday. I'm going to be gone. I've got Cynthia Zimmer, our district attorney, who's going to sit in for me on Thursday, and then I've got Pastor Angelo Frazio for Friday. So I don't. Should we do Album of the Day tomorrow? Do we want to skip a week or?
8: I'll leave that up to you. Usually we could pull it off tomorrow if you want to pull it off tomorrow.
7: Yeah, maybe we'll do that. Yeah, get people kind of in the mood that, hey, I don't care if you're going to be there or not. I want to hear my Album of the Week.
8: Exactly.
7: So I've got to have that. That artist and album. So yeah, we'll do that tomorrow. I'll put it together. Ron Ryan, Ryan's Termite Control. How are you?
9: I'm doing awesome, Terry. How are you doing?
7: I got no complaints. You know that we're into this for our third week. You were kind enough to join us in the first week, so we wanted to have you back because I know that this time of year is a time of year where people are. You're as a company busier. Because you get more phone calls from people saying, gee, I think I got termites, don't you?
9: Yeah, typically in this season it's faster, yeah.
7: Okay, but there's swarming times of the year, but swarming is something that is going to be resulting in damage in the future, is it not?
9: Exactly,
7: okay,
9: yeah.
7: But people, for some reason, during the same time that they're swarming, that likelihood of discovering that you've got probably some damages where you're starting to see termites also happens, doesn't it?
9: Yes, yeah, because, yeah, they both swarm and they...
7: Is their activity level higher? Or?
9: Yeah, the activity level's higher because they're either trying to migrate, like mm-hmm. recolonize, or they're cleaning out the tunnels or the galleries mm-hmm. so the queens can lay more eggs, so they're kicking out their pellets.
7: Maybe that's where the term spring cleaning came from.
9: Yeah.
7: Termites said, yeah, we got a spring clean right now. And then everybody started doing it also.
9: Some termite culture, huh?
7: Yeah, well, in some ways we do have one. You know, we run into tunnels all the time. So Ron, when people are starting to see those flying ants, they're starting to see the results of the subterraneans. It's always an indication that there's more than what meets the eye, isn't it?
9: Oh, always. Yeah, it's almost never just what you see.
7: And so when they call you in, what are the things that you're looking for to kind of give yourself an idea without using the Sonatrach? What do you look for when you start doing an inspection?
9: Well, I'm looking for different differences in contour of the accessible, visible wood. Mm-hmm. You know, like, is it bubbling, cracking, splitting? Looking for the fecal matter pellets.
7: Mm-hmm.
9: You know, mud tubing, looks like little mud castles or little trills, mud spotting on the ceiling or the walls where there's no plumbing pipe there.
7: Right.
9: But it's still getting right. Mole spots or whatever. A lot of times there's little nodules of the mud tubes coming out looking for food. That's basically the kind of stuff that we're looking for.
7: Do you find that in new housing it takes? Let me stop that question and just ask the question: in a new housing tract, how long does it take before termites start doing the kind of damage that people would start noticing?
9: I would say if I had to give it a range, maybe 8 to 12 years.
7: That's as little as it takes for the termites to get there and start
9: yeah, because it just depends where the new track was built. I mean, the new track could have been built right next to an older area. Mm-hmm. Or maybe next to an orchard or a wooded area where the termites are more prevalent.
7: Mm-hmm.
9: And perhaps the contractor or the developer didn't put any preventative measures in place.
7: Now, by preventative measures, I mean that's the Boracare, is it not?
9: It's the Boracare for the wood framing.
7: Okay.
9: Right, and it would be something like Termidor, Torsus, or something like that for the soil treatment.
7: Okay. Yeah. Okay. So there is a difference between the soil and the actual framing that they do a treatment for.
9: Yeah, the soil treatments for subterranean termite prevention.
7: And that's something you do also.
9: Yes.
7: What is the big difference for you when you go into a place and they start saying the problem's here, and you say, well, if it's here, it's got to be someplace else also? I mean, do you tie into where you're looking, what you're looking at, to where else it might be, or
9: most people need. I mean, I think actually, to be honest with you, since you can't see a whole lot visually anyhow, mm-hmm. maybe 10-20% of the house, your education is probably going to be more important even than your inspection.
7: Okay.
9: Inspection is probably more of a formality.
7: Okay.
9: Because people just don't get it. And it's not because, of intelligence level or education or whatever. Well, I guess it is a little bit because of education.
7: Well, that's what you're here for. Yeah, exactly. To start educating people to understand that.
9: Yeah, they just don't know.
7: Termites are pesky little things, yeah. And they like to hide a lot. They're not that easy to determine where they are or how much damage they've done.
9: Oh, exactly. And they're constantly moving. They're not static. They kick out their pellets from 40, 60, 80 foot away.
7: That's amazing.
9: Yeah, so, I mean, just treating a spot. I mean, they do have what's called non-repellent termiticides,
7: mm-hmm.
9: where, I guess in theory, the termites will crawl through the little spot treatment that you treated.
7: Right.
9: And it'll get on their body, and it'll transfer from termite to termite. In a perfect environment,
7: mm-hmm.
9: I think it works fairly well. What I found in the field.
7: But even something like that's going to take a while because.
9: Yeah, it's going to take a while.
7: That termite to termite contact.
9: Right. And the most efficacy I got doing that little of a treatment
7: mm-hmm.
9: is maybe 30%. So people are going to give a very short warranty, maybe 1 year, 6 months, just in that spot because they know it doesn't work very good.
7: Mm-hmm.
9: And if they don't use, and that's even with a non-repellent. If they use a repellent, which basically just contaminates the hole.
7: Right.
9: The only reason you're not going to see termites there is because it's contaminated.
7: Yeah, yeah.
9: But they're still eating all the way around it.
7: Well, I, as a kid, I remember finding all the snails in our garden, mm-hmm. and putting them into a pile, and then putting salt around them. Well, eventually, some of the snails go ahead and sacrifice themselves, and once they've sacrificed themselves and bubbled up, all the other snails use them as a bridge to get out of the circle, and go start eating the garden again.
9: I've never studied that. I wonder what is in the
7: the mindset.
9: No, not the mindset. Well, yeah, you get little snail martyrs.

0: But what's
1: well, then you got the stupid snails, and you got the smart side. The stupid snails are the ones that go out front and kill themselves, you know, yeah. sacrifice themselves.
0: Just physically, what's in the makeup of a yeah. of a snail that reacts so volatile with salt?
1: Right, I've never studied that before. They have a mucous membrane on the outside of their bodies, okay. and you know, salt is yeah. you know, just put salt up your nose and find out what happens. That your nose just dries out.
0: Yeah.
1: So because of their so maybe, sliminess,
0: it acts maybe like as a desiccant as opposed to what appears to be going on, that is blowing up, but it's not really doing that. It's like dehydrating probably or something.
1: Yeah,
0: like,
1: yeah. totally dehydrating yeah. them because you come back the next day and what are they? They're all shriveled up.
0: Yeah, that's true.
1: You make escargot with them afterwards, I guess.
0: Yeah, it's a horrible death. So I tell people out there and in the field, right? I'm like, you know, don't try to fixate on how the termites die because every way is just like horrible. Right. So you just got to think about it, so either them or my house. And the thing is, there's still trillions. I don't know how they estimate this, but they say 50 trillion plus termites in the world, even with all the extermination going on constantly.
1: Mm-hmm.
0: So I don't think they're an endangered species.
1: No, I don't think so either. So probably let's talk a little bit about Thermotrack, because I know it's an expense when you come out and take a look.
0: Yep.
1: But you will incorporate that into the actual bid or the quote that you give them.
0: Yeah.
1: If you do find enough things that are need to be treated.
0: Yeah, I usually don't charge for inspections or estimates unless it's unless there's a lot of travel involved,
1: mm-hmm.
0: you know.
1: Mm-hmm.
0: Even then, sometimes I don't charge if it's, you know, large enough, possibility of a large enough contract. But even if I do charge, I usually give customers the option of, you know, if they go with the program, they only get the early bird coupon, right?
1: Mm-hmm.
0: Just basically
1: 10%.
0: Yeah, 10% off, but then I'll waive the inspection fee.
1: Got it.
0: For the properties that have inspection fees. But most properties don't even have inspection fees because they're right here local. If you start charging inspection fees and 90% of your customers don't charge inspection fees.
1: I guess what I'm saying is if I were to have you come out to my house, what I'd want is the Thermotrack, because I want to know where they all are. I want to know every spot that's hot that needs to be treated rather than just a visual inspection. For me, that would make more sense. And I would think that somebody who's got a house that's square footage over 3,000 feet, that would probably be a good thing to do also, just because the larger the structure, the less you really want to have to tent the whole thing. And if you can use the Boracare on a spot-by-spot treatment, it just makes a lot of sense.
0: Right, yeah. Usually it's cost-effective at around, I don't know, 5,500 square foot.
1: Okay.
0: Or larger commercial structures or multiplexes. And otherwise, you're kind of paying for two trips. You're paying for us to go on a high-tech scan, which is going to cost, you know, $300-$500, maybe more if the house structure is bigger. And, you know, and then, you know, it's an old contractor, the infamous, right? It's not a specific enough definition,
1: mm-hmm.
0: but, you know, it's the old cliche, you know, the trip charge, right?
1: Right,
0: so
1: right.
0: So you're paying for two trip charges now, you know, and unnecessarily, because the additional amount of money you're going to pay under 4,500 square foot, right?
1: Gotcha. Yeah.
0: Is going to we're always going to find something. We never find them mm-hmm. less than another two or three areas.
1: Right.
0: And I know some people are going to hear that and think I'm trying to sell them swampland in the Mojave, but it's true.
1: Yeah.
0: It's 100% true.
1: When you think about it, it makes sense.
0: Yeah, they're always in other places. It's not necessarily everywhere, like some people will try to tell you.
1: Right.
0: But they're always more than what you're seeing.
1: Now, you just mentioned commercial buildings. You can do commercial buildings, and the big advantage is you don't have to have anybody move out or anything like that, because your possibilities of having to tent a large complex, say a condominium complex or an apartment complex, isn't that great, right?
0: Right, exactly. Yeah, like right now we have a bid in to do a PetSmart up north
1: mm-hmm.
0: that's attached to you know, another 10 buildings. If you were to try to tent that whole thing, it'd probably be $200,000 or $300,000.
1: Right.
0: You know, which is, you know, property managers have that kind of money, you know.
1: When you look around the city of Bakersfield, yeah. there are plenty of larger buildings. There are plenty, like the complex we're in right now, where we're broadcasting from.
0: Yeah.
1: If you come in here and you start seeing that you've got some termite problems,
0: right?
1: The last thing you want to do is have to tent this whole thing. I remember over in Carpinteria that the condominium

0: complex my parents owned, mm-hmm. they had to tent the whole thing. Had they known about Boracare and
1: right.
0: Ryan's termite control, they could have saved a lot of money.
1: Oh, absolutely.
0: And they certainly could have saved an awful lot of effort on the part of everybody that owned a condominium in that complex, like 62, I think.
1: Oh, yeah.
0: Because everybody had to go through the process of making sure anything that would be consumed afterwards had to be ziplocked and or taken out, and it's just a real hassle.
1: Yeah, we did that one. It might have the name wrong. I think it was Black Hat, White House Black Hat, or something like that.
0: Mm-hmm.
1: It's over there by the Edwards Theaters.
0: Okay,
1: the fancy clothing place, right?
0: Right.
1: And they were in the glue lamps. You know, also in commercial Office Park Drive, had a few instances like that where they're in the glue lambs and the framing, and either they were barely extending into a different
0: mm-hmm.
1: place of business, or they weren't extending at all.
0: Right.
1: But if you would call almost anybody else out that didn't have the scanners or the other methods of treatment.
0: Well, I got to be honest with you, too. My restaurant in the Haberfeld building, mm-hmm. we'd see in that building, in the windowsills, you'd see the fecal matter.
1: Yeah.
0: And it's like, I hope the people who own this building know that they've got problems with termites. I don't know that they ever really recognize that or not, but all the frames are going to fall out.
1: Oh, yeah.
0: It's a brick building, but it's got plenty of wood in it.
1: Oh, yeah. Yep.
0: So it's something, even if you're a tenant someplace, if you start seeing what Ron has described to you, these obvious indicators that you've got termite control, you got to tell the people who own the building that they got problems with termites, and you might even tell them, and here's the guy to call because he'll cost you a lot less because you're not going to have to tent the whole thing,
1: right.
0: And it'll be a much more effective treatment. It's got more legs on it than just tenting it and doing a one-shot deal.
1: Well, it's the residual. It's a long-term solution.
0: Right.
1: Tenting is only going to be for that day, and they could technically come back the next day. I mean, will they come back the next day? Probably not, but they could.
0: That's why we talk about it being the swarming season. It's related to the weather, is it not? The swarming?
1: Yeah, the weather, the humidity, the water mm-hmm. triggers them, especially for the ground termites. Even in those circumstances where you were speaking about not tending a whole large
0: unit complex.
1: Yeah, business complex, we can still do it alternative methods way with the scanning, the Boracare, the TermoTrac, thermal heat, and still do a whole treatment if the whole building needs to be treated, but still not tent.
0: Right. That's the whole point.
1: Yes, it doesn't have to be like a spot or only one.
0: That's the whole point. If you can avoid having your house tented, in my opinion, that's the way I would definitely go. Because I've had to have houses tented, and it's like, it is such a big pain. Yeah. Such a big pain. And, you're pretty much one of the only people in town that uses the Boracare and gives people options. Because you can tent it if you have to.
1: Yeah.
0: People do. Oh, no, I want to tent it.
1: That you often, but we do them. Most people don't want to move out. Yeah, so,
0: there you go.
1: For less money with a longer warranty and you don't have to move out. I mean, for most people, it's kind of a no-brainer. But you have some people dig those spurs in and
0: well, don't you have to tent it? I mean, are you going to miss something? No, you're not going to miss anything.
1: Well,
0: so,
1: I'll give you an example. We did one a few years back on a huge complex up there on China Great Loop mm-hmm. called Whispering Meadows.
0: Mm-hmm.
1: It has 30,
0: oh, yeah, yeah, no,
1: 36 buildings.
0: Yep.
1: And not only were we 20 and I think 35% was another one lower than because they had to get three mm-hmm. bids.
0: Sure.
1: But we were doing both types of termites, so we're actually even lower than that. And nobody had to move out at all.
0: It's a great story. We got to tell that story a lot more often because, Whispering Meadows is a place that I used to cater to for their Christmas party.
1: Oh, really?
0: Yeah.
1: Well, it's been 8-9 years since we treated it.
0: Mm-hmm.
1: Only one recall.
0: That's amazing.
1: That's
0: a great story, Ron.
1: 228, I think.
0: People should respond to that. If you're if you are worried about your termites at all, your house, the damage can be done, and Ron he's got a contractor's license. He can do the repair that needs to be done. But seriously, if you are worried about it, give Ryan's Termite Control a call. How did they get a hold of you, Ron?
1: They get a hold of me by calling or texting me personally at 661-747-1603, 661-747-1603.

0: Or they can log on to our website, www.ryanstermitecontrol, and you can fill out a form, a PDF fillable form, mm-hmm. and it'll go straight to my email and a banner on my text.
1: Yeah, and you get back to them within, what, 24 or 48 hours?
0: At the most.
1: At the most, yeah. It's unusual for you to have
0: 20 minutes to a couple hours, yeah.
1: Yeah, great. Yeah. Ron, thanks for stopping by. I really appreciate it. It's great to educate the public on exactly what they're dealing with when you're talking about termites, and,
0: right.
1: and you do a good job of that. I really appreciate it, and hopefully this leads some people to give you a call and help them solve their problems.
0: I hope so.
1: Great.
0: All right. Thank you for having me, Terry. Appreciate
1: it. We are going to take a break. We'll be back in just a few minutes.
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All right, we talked about what was going on with Kern County Superintendent of Schools and the fact that they had a post. The post is still on there. Lori, as I say, is going to be joining us tomorrow, 9:30 in the morning, so maybe we can get a little bit more understanding of where this came from, why it was posted, and why it can't be taken off, and how that reflects on the posting of things like Memorial Day and 4th of July and Thanksgiving, Labor Day. Let's see. Should I include Groundhog's Day? Anyway, so

0: As pride parades and LGBT madness sweeps the nation during the month of June, Governor Bill Lee from Tennessee is fighting back. Today, Lee signed a resolution declaring June Nuclear Family Month. So I guess we can't do it, Chris. I know you had a lot of plans on how you were going to figure out how to get Nuclear Family Month in November, but you can drop those because Governor Bill Lee over in Tennessee has already declared it that way. I think the other interesting thing is that an awful lot of big corporations are changing their tactics, changing their dollars that they're spending for the Pride Month and the Pride this and the Pride that. Target has pretty much removed everything, and they no longer are sponsoring the Pride parades and things like that. So, if they want to do it, you know, it's certainly their right. But to force and coerce large corporations into doing the same thing, spending their money advertising it that way, it just isn't in the cards anymore. See, it's like climate change. Look, if you take the word fad and put an E on the end of it, that's what all fads do. They fade. And this fad of, oh, everything's about the LGBTQ plus organizations and the people who are participants in it. You know, a lot of them, when you talk to people who fit into that category, they're not that happy about all of the attention that they've been getting. They'd rather leave a rather quiet life. They don't want to get in people's faces. But the activists that are out there, just like the activists that are in New Jersey right now, the anti-ICE people, it's not a large number, and it's the same people keep showing up to the same places doing the same things, and then when that one's over, they get money to go or resources to go and do their next protest and their next pride parade and their next this and their next that. It's no different than kind of the mafia. You have to figure out who's at the top of the chain and try and eliminate them before they get out of hand. So, you know, it's kind of what's happening right now. People are kind of pushing back on it, saying, gee, the nuclear family makes a lot of sense to us. Let's fight back on this. And I think that's what's definitely happening. We're at the top of the hour. We'll be back right afterwards.
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2: Mediators, that's after Israel threatened to bomb Beirut as it continues fighting the Lebanese militia Hezbollah. That's according to two semi-official Iranian news agencies. Israel and the U.S. maintain the fighting in Lebanon is separate from the Iran war talks. Russian forces launching a massive aerial attack on Kyiv and other Ukrainian cities, killing at least 18 and wounding over 100. The BBC's Vitaly Shevchenko is in the Ukrainian capital.
3: We heard at least 12 loud bangs and then a Russian drone flying overhead, followed by Ukrainian air defenses trying to shoot it down. This wide-ranging Russian attack, this is something that Ukrainians had been expecting since Russia threatened to carry out a campaign of devastating strikes against Kyiv. So residents of the Ukrainian capital have been sheltering and using the metro as a shelter for the past two or three nights.
2: Job openings jumping in April. The Labor Department reported the U.S. employers at posting 7.6 million job vacancies in April, up from 6.9 million in March. It's that time of year again, hurricane season running from June 1st through November 30th. So what can Americans who live near the Gulf of America expect? Laura Winters takes a look.
4: 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The National Weather Service is forecasting a below-normal hurricane season, the agency predicting a total of 8 to 14 named storms, only 3 to 6 expected to become hurricanes, and only 1 to 3 could become a major hurricane with winds at 111 miles per hour or higher.
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2: The vote is today if you've waited this long. I'm Chris Davis. It's the primary election where you vote to elect candidates so you can vote again in the general election in November. And for your voting convenience, Kern County has 20 ballot drop-offs throughout the county that will be available through 8 tonight. The polls will also be open through 8 tonight. And while the governor's race is getting a lot of national attention, you also have the opportunity to make a difference in state representation and for some local boards. That includes state Senate District 16, District 12, Assembly District 35 and 32, Congressional District 22 and 20, County Supervisor District 2 and Supervisor District 3, Auditor, Controller, Clerk, Assessor, Recorder, Treasurer, Tax Collector, Superintendent of Schools, all also on the ballot today. He's not competent for now, says the court. 34-year-old Christopher Jeremy Love, accused of standing in the road to stop a McFarland police car, then jumping in the car and attacking an officer with a pin, then biting and kicking back on May 1st, will be back in court at the end of this month to determine where he will be evaluated and treated. He's charged with attempted murder, a charge suspended for now. Formal charges were filed Monday against 18-year-old Michael James Smith III, who was about to graduate high school Friday and instead wrecked his motorcycle by hitting a guardrail on Panorama Drive, throwing his passenger off the back and down a hill. Police say he was driving drunk and have charged him with felony DUI. And a man who rammed his own house on Inyo Street Sunday night just after 8 after ramming several cars has been charged with DUI and hit and run, say Bakersfield police. He's ID'd as 21-year-old Alexander Prentice. I'm Chris Davis in the KERN Newsroom with news every half hour and when it breaks on News Talk 96.1 and AM 1230, KERN.
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5: From the White House to White Lane, where wokeness goes to sleep. Now embracing his Trump era, Bakersfield's conservative voice, it's time, your host and my dad, Terry Maxwell.
6: As a subject I do want to spend most of this hour on has to do with insulin levels. I want to get a little bit into the health field because I think it's important. It'll it will answer a lot of questions, but a couple of things that I wanted to kind of touch on before that. I guess in New Jersey, the front runner for the Democrats in the state's 12th district is a guy named Hamaway. And he is looking to replace the progressive representative Bonnie Watson Coleman from New Jersey, and as I say, in the 12th district, he's a front runner to replace her. Trenton is a solidly blue seat stretching from urban Trenton to wealthy areas surrounding Princeton University. While pro-Palestinian progressives have won other Democrat primaries of this cycle, Hamaway's victory could be a landmark, a victory for candidates whose stance on Gaza was the basis for his campaign. So we're seeing more and more of the people, his name is Adam Hemaway. We're seeing more and more of the people like AOC, like Ilhan Omar, like Rashida Tlaib, like Ro Cannon from California. They are taking more and more seats. Now, you got to listen to what Ro Cannon said. He said, we're finally being seen when asked about what a potential Hemaway victory would mean to the pro-Palestinian movement. We're finally being heard after decades of being ignored. Well, if you wonder why decades you've been ignored, it's something called 9/11. Because after 9/11, I wouldn't say they were ostracized, but we certainly had them under a microscope as to the people who perpetrated these problems and caused the two towers to come down. But I guess they have now figured out you don't have to take airplanes and run them into buildings to scare the heebie-jeebies out of American citizens and have the Americans all coalesce together and for 10 years do everything they could to be reminded of what happened on 9/11, because as time has now gone on, you've got Mamdani as the mayor of New York. They had their usual Jewish celebration and he didn't attend. That's the first time that's happened in like 70 years. You've got people who are pro-Palestine, pro-Gaza, pro-Hamas, pro-Iran, pro-Muslim Brotherhood. You wouldn't think that after 9/11 that it would only take this amount of time before we've got people running for Congress and taking Congress over. But maybe that's what they figured out through this whole process, is taking planes and running them into buildings wasn't the best way to get everybody convinced that they should be embracing the Muslim edicts and adopting Sharia law. So you got Sharia law that was going to be implemented in Texas and, you know, so several other states, and you kind of go, what the heck's happening here? Well, they're doing it the way you're supposed to do. They infiltrated. They have become the fabric of what goes on in Congress, what goes on in the different states. Okay, Rokana here in California, you watch him. He didn't mind going on Fox News and other news programs where they kind of hammer him, because he's getting his narrative out. He's making it a little bit more acceptable that side of the aisle can embrace these people like they embrace all sorts of people that you go, why are you doing that? You know, the LGBTQ plus organizations absolutely love the Democrats because they don't seem to have any problems with all of the things that they want to do. I mean, the next thing they want to do is make sure that adults can have sex with kids. That's sick, but you know, that's the direction. And for us to get to the point where we know this guy is pro-Palestine, save Gaza, which implies that he's anti-Israel, he's anti-Semitic, and we're just okay with that? It's like, we has met the enemy and they is us, because there's too many people that just don't seem to want to pay attention to what's going on politically in this nation. They have no problems complaining about it. No problems at all. Yeah, you can complain about it all you want, but you know, if you're not making your wishes to be known today by going out and voting, you really don't have any reason. You don't have any reason to complain. In my opinion, you have your opportunity, and it is today that you're supposed to do that. Canada is setting records. You know, like 5% of the people who die in Canada now are doing it through assisted suicide. Do you know where I think this is going? Have you ever heard of the homeless? What happens if we see fewer and fewer homeless?

people. And we're not too sure what happened to those people. I mean, is that what's going to happen in Canada? You know, they're just going to eliminate all the homeless by saying, "Oh, you're sick in the head, and just sit in this chamber for a few minutes, and we'll make everything go away." I mean, it's a sick idea, but I wouldn't put it past them. Because what was their whole thing about taking away all of the mental institutions here in California? Oh, that's inhumane. That you can't do that. You're violating their rights. You're violating their rights. People are taking advantage. There's too many people who get thrown into those institutions that shouldn't be there, and we just need to let them all out. How's that any different than what they're doing with euthanasia? Oh, yeah, you know. Gosh, you know, you have no hope. Yeah, lost your boyfriend? Mm-hmm. Yeah, and you're just not feeling good about yourself. Here, sit in this chamber for a few minutes. We'll take everything, all those concerns away from you. I think we've been, you know, euthanasia will come to California probably before it comes anyplace else. And like I say, it'll be a board of handpicked people that decide who gets put in the chamber and who doesn't. And those are the same people who, in the past, were the ones that said, "You're violating their human rights. You're violating their rights. You can't do that to them. You can't put those people in a mental institution, even though that's where they're going to get the best care possible, the care that they can't get out on the streets." So, I'm a little worried about that. But there's also something else going on here. You do realize that there is an obesity problem in the United States of America, especially when it comes to young people. Between the kindergarten and 12th grade education levels, we have put less and less emphasis on being healthy, and part of that being healthy is, of course, exercising. The breaks, the amount of time they spend actually doing exercises and staying active is getting smaller and smaller. Look at the teams. You know, the wrestling teams, the basketball teams, you know, they're getting smaller and smaller. They're finding fewer and fewer of the kids that want to go out for it. Because anybody who went out for a football team or track or anything else knows, you know, you got to be pretty dedicated if you're going to be one of the better players. You're going to get an opportunity to show people what you can do, be part of the competition. And you have to be in good shape. We're going through that with my grandson. He is in spectacular shape now. He wanted to wrestle, and he's putting in all the dedicated hours. He works out constantly. And this is a kid that I didn't think would ever do that. He had some lung problems when he was born, and you kind of thought, well, he's just not going to be athletic, not going to have the ability to do any of those kind of things. And he plays tennis now. He's on a JV team. He'll be on the varsity team next year, no doubt. But he also was on a wrestling team as a sophomore and got a block B. He's dedicated. You don't see that much these days. You just don't see it that much. And it's real shocking that, you know, this obesity problem starts at a very young age for these kids. And it's the disconnect for the parents, because they don't see anything wrong with it, or they kind of say, well, you know, that's his genes, you know, mom, dad's a little overweight, so, you know, so it's okay if Junior's overweight. But what all indications are now is that, of course, it's usually the obesity is related to insulin resistance. There's plenty of insulin in the system, but there's more insulin in the system that you actually need. But you have to understand some of the long-term consequences are now equating to insulin resistance, to the hyperinsulinemia, if you want to call it that, is that cancers are way up. Uterine cancer has gone up 134%, gastric cancer 41%, kidney cancer 36%, multiple myeloma 27%, liver cancer 23%, pancreatic cancer, that's the scary one, is up 22%, but we do have some good news there. There is a new medication that they're using and getting people with pancreatic cancer, because pancreatic cancer, the big problem with that one is that they don't find it usually until you're in stage 4. And when you're in stage 4,

bones are very brittle. That's usually, unfortunately, how they sometimes will find it, is that somebody has a break of their bones, and it's like, well, why did their bone break? And then the next thing you know, you've figured out that they've got pancreatic cancer, they're in stage four, and their time on this earth is cut very, very short. That's what happened to my producer over at KNZR, Lugnut Larry, who we loved. Larry had a great personality, a great voice for radio, I'll tell you that. And he's the one that started this new wave in Bakersfield of doing an oldies programs on Saturdays and Sundays. He was doing like 2 hours, 3 hours, started out on Saturday, then started doing it Sunday also. But he didn't just play old music. He would tell you everything about it. So when you hear KUZZ and they're playing oldies on their radio station, you know, back to the 90s and things like that, that whole wave didn't start before Lugnut Larry started on KNZR on Saturdays and Sundays. And of course, KNZR is just like Kern, it's talk radio, but it was a great idea. And he had a huge audience, including myself. We'd be out by the pool playing Lugnut Larry, and it was just so entertaining. He was fantastic, but he got pancreatic cancer, and it was discovered because the cat during Christmas jumped off of his lap and hit his arm, and his arm snapped in half. Bladder cancer is up 21%, lung cancer is up 15%, and colorectal cancer is up 14%. Well, in this article that I'm looking at, there seems to be a certain relationship, a switch on the metabolic reset that you can personally do that will starve cancer cells. And it may help to stop this worldwide epidemic of so many cancers. They just looked at a few cancers. They didn't look at every cancer, but I think you can probably come to the same conclusion with so many of the other cancers that are out there, because what they're saying is there's a flip of the switch that happens when you start going into hyperinsulinemia or insulin resistance, which is related to type 2 diabetes. And type 2 diabetes is now an insulin-resistant definition. It is one where there's plenty of insulin. You don't need to get more insulin. You simply need to have the cells hear the insulin that's out there and start using that insulin to utilize the sugars that are running around. And so they started seeing this when we stopped having exercise as a program in the schools. They've made a direct relation to this. And because of this obesity, this is, in a lot of people's mind, what is causing the increase in all these cancers. And as I say, we're just looking at, what, 10 cancers. Looking at 10 cancers. Think of all the other cancers that could possibly be indicated or implicated in this research. There's a researcher that tracked 512 women with early stage breast cancer that had not spread for nearly 5 years. They measured fasting insulin at the start and then waited to see what would happen. The researchers found that the women with the highest fasting insulin levels had roughly double the risk of cancer coming back and more than triple the risk of death compared to the women who had the lowest levels. Now, what causes your insulin levels to go up? This is fasting insulin, fasting, not after you've eaten a meal, fasting. This is when you're not eating anything, like waking up in the morning when you haven't had anything to eat, and doing the insulin level, not the sugar level. They're saying if you have a high insulin level after fasting, that your incidence of cancer coming back in these women who had breast cancer who had not had any problems for 5 years was more than double than anybody else and triple the risk compared with women who had the lowest. That's significant. We've got to take a break. We'll come back. We'll continue with this because this is maybe going to be the biggest advocate

0: for doing the intermittent fasting of anything you've ever seen or heard. So let's take this break. We'll be right back.
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2: On the Wednesday edition of the First Look program, there's a lot going on. We got election results. We got Dr. Dev talking about medicine. John Cox from the Californian will administer a very crooked news quiz. And we've got all the latest in state-of-the-art news and traffic and weather. 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

0: Yeah, welcome back.
1: So let's go on with this. I mean, I explained that to you about the double risk and triple risk. And hopefully you've had over the break a little bit of time to think about that. Wow. What is it? And how is that related to where we needed to go with this conversation? But let me reiterate that in women who had already beaten the tumor and moved on with their lives, it was not the original diagnosis, but the lymph node status, not the estrogen receptor scores that most strongly predict who would die, but it was the fasting insulin levels. Now, this is the other really sad thing about it. That study was published in the Journal of Clinical Oncology in 2002, 24 years ago. And all that time, fasting insulin has never been incorporated into a standard breast cancer workup. A landmark study that should have taken them in a new direction. You remember the movie Andromeda Strain, when they're trying to figure out why the alcoholic wasn't getting it, and why the baby screaming didn't get it? It was because of the fact that they both had acid in their blood system, and that's why the reason is

0: they do figure it out at one point. But it's, I mean, this is a flashing light in 2002 about where you should be putting your emphasis in the treatment schedule for anyone who has breast cancer. So for 24 years, it's been out there, and nobody's been talking about it. So let's see. It's not because research is weak or the mechanism is unclear. It's because you can't patent a fasting insulin test the way you can patent a monoclonal antibody that costs $14,000 a month. It's all about the money. And I'm going to give you the answer to all of this. You know, the threat, there's three threats fueling the modern cancer epidemic. The unlimited fuel supply, healthy human cell can burn either glucose or fat, like a deep-rooted plant drawing nourishment from the changing soil changes. It adapts to whatever fuel is available. So the tumor does not merely prefer glucose, it depends on glucose. So the cancer cells don't like to do it off fat, but they like it to do it off glucose. Well, what happens when you have too much fat in your cells? You turn it into glucose whenever it's needed. The spike in your blood sugar with a glass of orange juice or a bowl of heart-healthy whole grain cereal, USDA has been pushing for decades. You're topping up the fuel tank of every precancerous cell in your body. Average American now consumes roughly 100 pounds of added sugar and caloric sweeteners a year. In 1822, that number was about 6 pounds. You know, the genes haven't changed, but where we're getting our fuel and the amount of fuel that we're taking in is different. Yeah, we got to take another break. We'll take another break and we'll come back. This is a lengthy discussion, and I do want to give you the foundation as to why the intermittent fasting is probably the best answer for the average person.
1: Israeli drone strikes on southern Lebanon have killed 8 people. It comes a day after President Trump said Israel and Hezbollah agreed to reduce their fighting. Another round of ceasefire talks between Israel and Lebanon began today in Washington. Hezbollah continues launching projectiles and drones toward Israeli soldiers and civilians. Voting today in California, two of the biggest races at stake are who will be the eventual mayor of Los Angeles and governor of the state. President Trump has tapped Bill Pulte, head of the Federal Housing Finance Agency, to be the acting director of national intelligence. And it's that time of year again. Hurricane season runs through June 1st through November 30th. And the Philadelphia Eagles trading A.J. Brown to the New England Patriots. This is SRN News.
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4: I'm Chris Davis. Polls are open through 8 tonight in the primary election across California and Kern County, where not only the governor's race is of import, but also several local and state races like state senate and assembly, county supervisor, and superintendent of education. Ballot drops will be available at 20 locations through 8 tonight. He's not competent for now, says the court. 34-year-old Christopher Jeremy Love, accused of standing in the road to stop a McFarland police car, then jumping in the back of the car and attacking an officer with a pin, then biting and kicking back on May 1st, will be back in court June 29th to determine where and when he will be evaluated and treated. He's charged with attempted murder, a charge suspended for now. I'm Chris Davis in the KERN Newsroom with news every half hour and when it breaks on News Talk 96.1 and AM 1230, KERN.
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0: be a left woke nut job. But understand, Ken Paxton is the worst Senate candidate since Herschel Walker. Not only is he accused of bribery and fraud by his own aides, but this guy once stole a $1,000 pen. This guy is a nightmare.
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1: Maxwell in the Morning. Good till the last mic drop. The conservative voice on the left coast has landed. 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KERN.

Steve Miller Band doing what they were doing. I thought their next two albums were much better than that one, though. So, the second thing is that the growth switch is turned on. Evidently, insulin is actually very closely related to growth hormone, the factor 1 or the IGF factor 2. Now, when either, as you're growing, of course, those are elevated, and you are hungry a lot because your body needs the fuel, so your insulin levels are elevated. And this is a flipping on of a master regulator. So when your insulin levels or any of these other, the factor 1, growth factor 1, or IGF-1 are elevated, the cells think, oh, it's time to grow. Well, if those are switched on, yet you're not growing as a person anymore, and you've got these precancerous and cancerous cells running around, guess what it tells them to do? It tells them to go ahead and start reproducing and multiply. And that's where that comes from. That's the biology of it. So in a world where we eat an awful lot of food, most of it processed, and we eat all day, you know, I remember the diets where, oh, what you got to do is eat eight small meals a day. You know, what you got to do is

You want to smooth out the glucose in your system, and you don't want to have all these spikes. So you just eat a little bit, a lot. Well, that just leaves the insulin constantly elevated, and that's switching on for cancer cells to go ahead and reproduce. Now, the other thing is that you've got the visceral fat. This is the third thing. It's called the toxic terrain. You've got a visceral fat, deep belly fat, that accumulates when insulin is chronically elevated. It's not inert storage tissue. It's an endocrine organ. It pumps out inflammatory signals like TNF-alpha and IL-6 that poison the surrounding cellular environment. You know, what has now become the number one thing that you have to do is you have to reduce your the body. What ages us is inflammation of the body. That's why people are taking turmeric, or turmeric, as some people like to call it. That's why they're concentrating on things like NAC, cycline. They're looking at ways that you can cellularly keep your system from being inflamed. Well, anybody who's overweight, you are giving your body chronic inflammation. That's why you are aging faster. That's why you are a candidate for more cancers than somebody who isn't. Now, this also produces an enzyme called aromatase, which converts testosterone into estrogen. So for all you soy boys out there, all you men that are obese and are considering wearing a bra because you don't have any muscle mass, it's all fat, which of course is what the breast on a woman is it's all fat. It's a gland is what it is, and it's a fat gland, and it happens to be very effective when it's time to produce milk, because that's what it does. But for a man who runs around with a big belly and man boobs, you know, that's not the same kind of fat. You're not going to produce anything with it except for an elevated insulin level that causes inflammation and will kill you early or cause cancers in you. This is what they're now finding out. Even though they knew this 24 years ago, nobody said, yeah, you know what? Why are we looking at the glucose levels? Shouldn't we be looking after this landmark study, shouldn't we be looking at insulin levels? And so now that I've scared the holy heebie out of you, and you're thinking, what can I do about this? Losing weight's important. But, you know, the whole goal should be to reduce the hyperinsulinemia that you have obviously created by having all the visceral fat in your body, or because of your eating habits. You know, how do you wake up every morning with lower insulin levels? That's the goal now. How do you wake up and when you look at your insulin levels, they're in the toilet. They're very, very low. So this article has some suggestions. Rewild your diet. Eliminate refined sugars, refined grain. I'm not talking about reducing them. Get rid of them. No bread, no pasta, no cereal, no fruit juice, no syrup, corn syrup, no added sugar. It's like only do meat, wild-caught fish, whole eggs, low-sugar fruit like berries, leafy greens, above-ground vegetables, healthy oil fats like olive oil, avocado, grass-fed butter, coconut oil. Coconut oil is great. For a while there, I was taking 2 tablespoons of coconut oil because it's a mid-chain oil, and the mid-chain oil has a very, very positive effect on your heart. And this article says, once you stop flooding your body with sugar, insulin falls, and you shut off the metabolic signals driving insulin resistance. Now, I eat

at least a half an avocado just about every day. It's one of those that, oh, I know. Half of you out there are saying, but I hate avocados. I don't care if you hate them or not. Make guacamole and eat them that way if you have to. But this is what will shut off that metabolic vicious cycle that you're going through. Second and most important, if you can change what you're eating into some of those things, that will help. But the second one is to compress your eating window to 6 to 8 hours. I think 6 hours is the smart way to do it. That means start your first meal at noon and final meal at 7 p.m. The 7 p.m. is too close to my bedtime because you should stop eating about 3 hours before you go to bed. So during the 16 to 18 hours your body is not being fed, insulin drops to the floor. Now, there is a chemical called AMPK. I won't go through exactly what that stands for, cellular energy sensor, that works against the mTOR and switches the autophagy kicks in, and your cells begin breaking down damaged components, clearing out cellular debris. That's what's causing some of the inflammation. This is your body's built-in cancer prevention machinery, and it only runs when insulin is low. Now, I do a 3-day fast once a month. And I know that from what I read, not only am I affecting my insulin levels and making it so that I don't eat as much, if I also add on to that a better diet, then the insulin levels are going to stay in check. And quite frankly, I can't eat a big steak anymore. I eat half of it and I save the other half for another time. You really do get affected by a change in your insulin levels. But in addition to that, I usually fast one day a week, again, trying to drive my insulin levels down. And until I read this article, I didn't see the connection as to why the cancer incidence in people who do what I do is so much lower than anybody else. But now it makes a lot of sense. And if you add on, I mean, you don't have to do what I'm doing. I'm not advocating that. I mean, doing a fast once a week, I think, is something everybody should be able to attain. But doing the intermittent fasting, the only eating in a 6 to 7 hour window, I think anybody should be able to do. I mean, if you're serious, if you want to get out of this life sooner than you're supposed to, then go ahead and continue to eat the way that you're eating. But these are small adjustments that you can make, and you start by just doing the intermittent fasting, and after you've done the intermittent fasting for a while, then you start looking at what you're eating and trying to adjust that, because I don't have to eat all the other stuff. My wife bought some cherries yesterday. They're almost all gone. I love cherries. But that's one of the ones that it's really low in sugars. It's great fiber. Good for your digestive system. Okay, number three, move like your life depends on it. And this is where I started. This is where I started was, we're having obese kids, and you have to understand that we're killing them in a slow fashion. Because as their insulin levels are elevated for such a long period of time, they're going to end up having a higher and higher and higher incidence of cancers. So if for no other reason than for your kids, because, you know, the Democrats love to say, well, it's for the kids. Well, I'm telling you, if for no other reason, make sure that your kids are eating better, seeing if you can get them eating in that window. It'd have to be for breakfast, and then once they get home from school, you'd have to give them that last meal and nothing else. But the other thing is, you got to get some exercise. He says, forget jogging or 45 minutes on a stationary bike. That's not how your ancestors moved, and it's a poor way to restore insulin sensitivity. What works is brief, intense bursts of effort, what I call PACE, progressively accelerating cardiovascular
or excuse me, cardiopulmonary exertion. I did

example, push yourself to your maximum output, recover fully, then do it again, each time increasing the change a little more. That means walking briskly if you're just starting out, or sprinting if you're already conditioned. It doesn't mean where you begin. What matters is you keep raising the bar. 2 or 3 sessions a week is enough. This kind of movement rapidly empties the sugar stores in your muscles. Every carbohydrate you eat afterward gets pulled into the muscle tissue rather than stuffed into fat cells. Your insulin receptors regain their sensitivity within weeks. And then step 4, stack your defenses. And this is where he recommends certain supplements, berberine. Berberine is compared to metformin. It's if you're taking metformin, then you could be taking berberine. Although if you're on a health plan, it's cheaper to get the metformin. But they both kind of do the same thing. I remember a doctor telling me years ago that he feels like, well, everybody should probably be on metformin, because it just has some very, very positive aspects to the insulin sensitivity and directly dials down that mTOR pathway we talked about earlier. Fistine, found in small amounts in strawberries, although not in levels to make a therapeutic difference. So you'd probably have to take that. Let's see, we're going to need a supplement, 100 milligrams of fistine once a day, and to increase the bioavailability as much as 25 times, look for a supplement that also includes fenugreek, which helps protect the fistine during digestion. Chromium, if you're taking a vitamin, make sure that it has chromium. Quercetin, found in red onions, apples, and kale. He recommends 1,000 milligrams daily. And let's see, that's where he makes his recommendations. I hope that helps a lot of people. It kind of answers this question about, what do you mean by my body's inflamed and I need to do something about it? Well, your body is inflamed, and that is what causes us to age more rapidly. I mean, you're going to age one way or the other. But these are things that we have to concentrate on. It's almost like we need to go back to how some of the forefathers of the biblical figures actually lived their lives, because they didn't eat the way we do. They didn't go have all these processed foods. You know, you're gonna eat meat. You ate the goat that you were raising, or you had cows or other things like that, lambs. You ate things that came out of the ground. Didn't come out of a can. It's so funny, you know, because some of the politicians think, well, no, we're going to make restrictions on the farmers, because we need to do this. And you say to them, well, you know, that's going to increase the price of green beans. Well, why would it do that? Don't you just buy it in a can? So they were in a position where they had a reduced amount of insulin in their systems, and probably age at a much slower rate than we do. It's not just genetics. You know, I'm blessed. My mom lived to 96. We have people in my on both sides, my mom and my dad's side, that lived to 100. My dad's brother lived to 90, in mid 90s. Got longevity in my blood. That's my DNA. But, you know, my mom probably could have lived to 100 if she just would have done some of the things that are in this article. She could have lived a lot longer and probably a healthier life, because, you know, part of that inflammation goes to the brain. And when your brain becomes inflamed like Joe Biden's is, it may answer some of the questions on the neurological changes in the body also. Is that also caused by inflammation, or is it just that our brain cells, our nervous system, is destined to start shutting down at a certain age, and there's nothing you can do to stop it? For my mom's family, you see it way too prevalently, that the body's still going full bore, but the dementia sets in, and the person that you knew isn't there anymore.

0: So it'd be interesting to see if they can now do a study showing that with doing all this, that dementia is reduced. They are finding out that if you eat just one egg a week, that the incidence of Alzheimer's is decreased by like 17%. How they figured that out, I don't know. But these are the modern things that are happening. This is why Dr. Mensink would say medicine 5 years from now and 10 years from now will be very different than what it is today. He didn't advocate that we needed to start having vaccines all over the place, taking care of all these things. He truly believed that to augment our immune system, to understand better, you know, what it is that causes our maladies today, and you know, most of it is the Western living, because they do have those blue zones in the world. There are five of them. One of them is Loma Linda. And what do Loma Lindans do? Well, most of them are Seventh-day Adventists, and they eat pretty much like we just described. I'm sure if you did their insulin levels, you'd find their insulin levels are pretty much in the mornings right around zero at their lowest. So as I say, it doesn't matter when your insulin level is low, but at some point in the day, some point in your routine, you need to do the things that are effective to make sure that your insulin levels do come down and they're not elevated 100% of the time. So eating before you go to bed is not a good idea. Trying to stay within that 6-7 hour window is important. I'm not going to be a stickler about it, but I think it's important if 6 days out of the week you're doing that. But the big one is resisting eating all of the refined products, all the ones that have been put through the process. If it's a processed food, don't eat it. Don't eat it. It might be a little bit more expensive, but you know, here's the advantage. When you start doing the fasting, so 5 days a week I don't eat, or 5 days a month I don't eat. Excuse me, 6 days a week, a month I do not eat. I save a lot of money that way. But then once you start shrinking your stomach because your insulin levels are coming down and you don't have the vagal nerve constantly reminding you, hey, I'm hungry, I'm hungry, I'm hungry. It's actually your taste buds, it's not your stomach. You'll find yourself eating a lot less so that you can afford the more expensive food that is healthier for you. And that is in a nutshell. We'll be right back.
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2: On the Wednesday edition of the First Look program, there's a lot going on. We got election results. We got Dr. Dev talking about medicine. John Cox from the Californian will administer a very crooked news quiz. And we've got all the latest in state-of-the-art news and traffic and weather. 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
3: 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I'm proud of what we've accomplished together for Kern County. We've completed over 75 miles of new roads, as well as major road repairs, improving safety and traffic flow. 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
1: 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Good till the last mic drop. The conservative voice on the left coast has landed. 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

0: Well, there is a bit of good news. Speaking of inflammation, when it comes to mosquitoes, because they once they bite you, you know, all you do is get inflamed, and it itches and itches and itches. What's worse, a flea bite or a mosquito bite? I think a mosquito bite, because they well up more. And worst of all, of course, is a wasp. If you're allergic to wasps, then you're really in trouble. But anyway, seems that Google is trying to get in our best graces, because they are doing some testing, and they would like to have a health project here in California. They're waiting for the federal approval to release up to 32 million specifically treated mosquitoes in California. They're trying to do this in Florida also in the next 2 years as part of the effort to reduce the spread of mosquito-borne diseases, including West Nile virus. Now, it's under review. Regulators have not announced where any mosquitoes release would occur if the plan is approved, but of course, it's, as you would guess, they're going to be releasing these mosquitoes that cannot procreate. Their dangling doesn't work. And so they have their effort to procreate, it will lead to fewer mosquitoes out there. I mean, this is something they've tried to do for years. It's an effort to try and to reduce the number of flies and some other things. When you see, like, the killer bees that were coming up from the down south, what they're trying to do is get them to mate with honeybees, and honeybees, of course, then dilute out how potent or how deadly the killer bees are. This is the same sort of idea, but it's different because I guess mosquitoes like to have sex, and they don't realize that they're having sex with a mosquito that can't really impregnate them, or at least can make their eggs that they're laying produce more mosquitoes. So they'll probably concentrate on areas where they have reports of West Nile virus, like in Riverside County. They've had a couple of reports. I know that they have reports here in Kern County from time to time, so you can kind of anticipate that's where it will go. But these infected males will have fun with the wild mosquitoes, and that's all they'll have is a wild time.
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6: Hold over the Strait of Hormuz, perpetuating a global fuel crisis, while the U.S. has tried to submit its naval blockade on Iranian ports. Authorities investigating the fatal shootings of six people in Iowa. Correspondent Mike Kempen has details.
7: Iowa investigators believe the six were killed by a relative who took his own life when confronted by police. Muscatine, Iowa police

0: Chief Anthony Keyes says officers were called to a home in the city where they found four people fatally shot.
1: The adult male suspect had left the residence prior to law enforcement's arrival, but was quickly identified as Ryan Willis McFarland, 52 years, Muscatine, Iowa. Officers located McFarland on the Riverfront Trail near the pedestrian bridge. While talking to Ryan Willis McFarland, he took his own life.
0: The audio is courtesy of WQAD-TV. I'm Mike Hempen.
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6: Primary election day in California and Kern County. I'm Chris Davis. The race for governor has been getting a lot of attention across the country, but you also have the opportunity today to vote for candidates in several local and state elections. You're selecting candidates for the general election in November. Polls are open today through 8 p.m., and that's the same for the ballot drop boxes, all 20 of them through the county. Some of the races for which candidates will be elected today are State Senate District 16, Senate District 12, Assembly District 35, District 32-2, Congressional District 22, Congressional District 20, County Supervisor District 2, District 3, Auditor, Controller, Clerk, Assessor, Recorder, Treasurer, Tax Collector, and Superintendent of Schools. Felony charges filed Monday against an 18-year-old who was just about to graduate high school and on his way to the ceremony was driving his motorcycle drunk when he hit a guardrail and threw his passenger down a hill, according to police. Michael James Smith III is being charged with 2 counts of felony DUI causing injury and infractions of operating a motorcycle without a proper license, failure to provide insurance, and driving with a measurable blood alcohol content while under 21. And in another DUI happening, police say a man who was driving drunk hit several cars and then his own house Sunday night before he was caught and arrested in front of the mess he created on Inyo Street. They've ID'd the man as 21-year-old Alexander Prentice and say he's facing a charge of DUI and 3 felony hit-and-runs. It could make your drinking water safer. The Henry C. Garnett Water Purification Plant in Bakersfield will be getting some federal money to upgrade its laboratories, which is where they monitor water, says Congressman Vince Fong's office. I'm Chris Davis in the KERN Newsroom with news every half hour and when it breaks on News Talk 96.1 and AM 1230. KERN.
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9: From the White House to Whiteling, where wokeness goes to sleep. Now embracing his Trump era, Bakersfield's conservative voice, it's time, your host and my dad, Terry Maxwell.
10: JR, couldn't you have, you know, thrown a couple more commercials? We're not done talking in here. What's the matter with you? Jeez, couldn't you see that we were in an in-depthful conversation? Anyway, welcome back, everybody. A couple of my favorite people are in studio with me. John and Jonathan Busby. Always great to have them in. What do you guys do for a living? I can't remember.
11: Well, we sell real estate. That's one thing that we do.
10: Yeah. Yeah. But you also...

0: you are from restaurant to restaurant in the mornings for breakfast. You know, you're always, you know, trying to make sure that all of the restaurants are well stocked in the things that you like to eat, John.
1: Yeah.
0: So, how's things going in the real estate market
1: these
0: days?
1: Good. Jonathan and I, we're having a good year again, and it's just take care of people. Mm-hmm. It's pretty simple. And sales, you find out what they want. You get them what they want, not what you think they want. And I've been doing it actually May 15th, 5 years as a lender and 35 years in real estate sales. And I can't believe it. I started when I was 7. And,
0: I was going to say.
1: Yeah.
0: Gosh, you're like a tree. You got a lot of rings.
1: Yeah. But no, it's been very good. And you know how Bakersfield is. You take care of the people and they tell. If you don't take care of the people, it was a statistic. I went to a conference in Palm Desert, and the speaker said, if you take care of the people, they're going to tell 4 to 5 people.
0: Right. And if you don't, they'll tell 10.
1: Well, he said 14.
0: Oh, really?
1: Yeah.
0: And it must 14, be, 15. Because in the restaurant industry, I think it's 3 to 10.
1: Wow. And it's crazy. So I really care about what we do. Jonathan cares about what we do. A mistake was made the other day. Mm-hmm. And Jonathan's taking care of it. Mm-hmm. And it's that simple. You take care of the mistake if you make it.
0: Let me equate that to the restaurant industry also. You know, when things start going south on a table,
1: mm-hmm.
0: it's all in communication.
1: Yes.
0: You know, you send a waiter out there and the waiter can communicate to them. Their meal is going to be a little bit delayed. Can I get you a drink? The management is okay for me to buy you a free glass of wine, or would you like, is there anything else I can do? Because the longer they sit and wait, the more upset they get. And when you put the best meal they've ever seen their whole life in front of them, it's already going to taste bad.
1: Right.
0: Because they've got a bad taste in their mouth.
1: Well, they've made their mind up.
0: Yeah.
1: Yes.
0: Yeah.
2: So don't you think there's some people in the restaurant world that look to complain in order to get free things?
0: Let me tell you a story.
2: Yeah.
0: Because, you know, John's going to tell us 4 or 5 stories anyway, so it's my turn to tell one story, you know, right up front. We had a group of retired sheriffs police officers that came in every December for their Christmas luncheon.
2: Right.
0: And we were serving a turkey roulade, salmon, and a prime rib. And there were about 35 of them. Now, we put them in the back of the restaurant, so we had that. Some were in booths, and other ones were in tables. There was one couple in a booth, booth number 6. Nobody was sitting with them. So they, you know, everything looked gorgeous. Everybody was just going on and on about food. Well, the waitress comes over to me and says, well, you know, people in booth 6 said that that was the worst prime rib they've ever had. I said, okay. Go back to them and ask them, so where do you usually eat your prime rib? She goes, why? Just do it and you'll find out. So she goes over and she, you know, they have a conversation with him and says, oh, by the way, so where do you usually eat your prime rib? And they both look at each other stunned because they didn't expect that question at all.
1: They got caught in the line.
2: Yeah.
0: They got caught in the line because, you know what, they didn't eat prime rib because they, you know, the only time they eat prime rib is in December at T.L. Maxwell's restaurant and bar because that's the only time they can afford it.
2: Right. Mm-hmm.
0: Because we, you know, they're retired police people and we gave them usually a pretty nice deal as far as the food was concerned, and we always served great food.
2: Right.
0: And that's an example of a professional complainers, because professional complainers, and I know people who do this all the time, know they're going to get something for free.
2: Sure.
0: When they've eaten over half of their meal and they complain about the meal being terrible, oh, this was awful, well, then why'd you eat half of it?
2: Right.
0: We went ahead and charged them full. If they took 1 or 2 bites from it and said, gee, I just really don't like this, take it back, see if we can serve them something else. I that's okay with me. But when you're in an industry, just like your dad's going to tell you, when you're in an industry long enough, you know a true complaint from a person who just professionally complains because they know they're going to get something for free through it. So have you got an example for me? I mean, why did you ask the question?
2: Well, I mean, just through experience at the restaurants. I mean, the most recent one.
0: You're not planning on opening one, are you?
2: No.
1: No.
0: Because, you know, what I would tell people that come in and say, oh, yeah, we're planning on opening.

0: a restaurant with my wife when I retired. I said, you know what? If you really get to the point where you want to open a restaurant, come and talk to me. I'll either try and talk you out of it or I'll sell you a restaurant.
1: So, well, if they're going to retire, they just extended, they're not going to retire because they're going to be going 7 days a week unless they close on Monday.
0: But anybody, you know, somebody with lots of money, you know, I want to open a restaurant. It's like, do you know how to bartend? Do you know how to cook? Do you know how to do all those things? No. I'm going to pay somebody to do that. Don't bother owning a restaurant. You know, John, I've said this to you before. You know how you make a small fortune in the restaurant business? Start out with a large one.
1: You know, on my broker's test, I think I mentioned it once before. On my broker's test, they had the different businesses. The most successful, consistent business was medical. Okay. Mm-hmm. The most risky business was restaurants.
0: Absolutely. Your margins are paper thin.
1: Yep.
0: And all it takes is one person with a large tray full of expensive glassware to slip and fall and break all that glassware for you to just have all your profits completely eliminated for the night.
1: Yep, exactly.
0: It's and people think money just grows on trees for the restaurant. Yeah, you know, the successful restaurants that have been around for a long time. They're not really restaurants, they're institutions. You know, I talk about Wool Growers. Mm-hmm. Wool Growers is not a restaurant. Because if it's Thursday night and you're a member of a certain family, you're supposed to be down there having dinner with everybody. That's an institution. That's mm-hmm. not a restaurant. Mm-hmm. And as I say, there are some restaurants that are institutions that if you go in there and you're brand new, they've never seen you before. If they were brand new and you were brand new and they treated you the way that they treat you because they really didn't care about you, they wouldn't be open for long.
1: Right. Exactly. Yeah.
0: So we've gone to restaurants and been going there for, I don't know, like months, and when you walk in the door, still nobody knows your name, nobody knows what your habits are and stuff like that. And you know, that was the thing that I really concentrated on when we had people that were consistent. They become part of the family. Mm-hmm. And you know, John, you've learned this. Mm-hmm. You know, your clients aren't just your clients; they become your friends.
2: Oh, for sure.
0: There's no telling when they're either going to want to buy another new house, or their kids are old enough to buy it, because you sold plenty of homes to the kids of the people you sold homes 20 years ago to.
1: Yep, exactly.
0: It's you're building an empire is what you're building.
2: Mm-hmm. Well, you spend a lot of time with these people from the start
0: not by choice, but
2: in a sense, yeah. But
0: I'm just kidding.
2: From start to finish, facetious. From in person to on the phone, like, you are spending a lot of time with them, so you get to know them.
0: Mm-hmm.
2: And the ones that you do like, that you get to like during that process, you end up being friends with them after.
0: Well, and sometimes you know more about your, quote, friends that you kind of grew up with when you go through the actual transaction of representing them as a representative, as a real estate agent, as just being their friend.
2: Right.
0: You know, there's plenty of people that were good friends of mine until I went to a restaurant with them. And I saw that the way that they treated the restaurant personnel. And it's like, boy, I got a different perspective because, you know, I owned a restaurant.
2: Right.
0: And you're the jerk that would come in and absolutely be horrible to the staff and they'd probably be back in the back crying because you were such a horrible person. I didn't know that you had that personality.
2: Right.
0: And sometimes when you take that change of, I'm not just your friend now, I'm going to actually represent you in something, you may see a different side of people. John, any comments on that?
1: No, it's true. We do a lot with law enforcement, and I'm on the board, Kern County Law Enforcement Foundation.
0: Yes, you are.
1: And there was a gentleman with the police department, and I've always said you want to find out how a person is, not how they say they are, get them into an escrow. This person was probably one of the best clients that we've had. He and his wife, they were just down to earth, just great people. They listened. They did. They got a mm-hmm. great property, great price. I was a lender before I became a broker. So we were able to seek out loan, everything. I mean, and it went so smooth. And he's just a great person. And I just, when you have people like that, it just makes you, because you get the ones that, they're horrible. I mean, no matter what you do, and you can bend over, it just just do everything for them, and it's never enough.
0: Well, when you hire the

0: The Busbys to come and help you to sell your home. You're hiring a team that knows really what they're doing and will give you advice. And I would think that, and correct me if I'm wrong, I would think the first signal to you is that you're giving them advice and the first thing to do is ignore it. That it's going to be, you know, they may still want to hire you and say, yeah, I still want you to sell my home for me, but isn't that the one that you kind of in the back of your mind go, well, this one may be a bit of a challenge?
1: We had one, actually it was Jonathan's client. They were moving to Alaska. Tell them how that ended, Jonathan.
2: With like the appraisal and everything?
1: The appraisal, and sale price.
2: I don't actually recall the exact numbers on it, but I mean, it was a smaller home, but they did a ton of upgrades to it. And we ended up accepting an offer that was originally supposed to be cash. It was full price cash. And then they reduced it down to a conventional so they could free up some money. It was a 20% down, which was, you know, totally sufficient. Actually, I think it might have even been 30% down. And then they went to a VA. VA loans are very strict in the appraisal process.
0: Right.
2: So I knew that we were going to, because, I mean, we definitely pushed the price. And so I knew we might have a little bit of trouble with the appraisal, and sure enough, we did. So we had the sellers, we always have the sellers do it in homes that have a lot of upgrades to it, create a list of everything that they have done as far as upgrades so that we could provide that to the appraiser. So time came for the appraiser to come out. I met with them, gave him the list of all of the upgrades and pointed everything out to him. And he came in low. But then once we got on the phone with them and we said, hey, but did you take into consideration all of these upgrades? And apparently he missed quite a few. And I mean, I think we were at 445. He came in, I think at like 425, and then we ended up getting it up to 438. So, I mean, we put $13,000 extra back into the pocket, but that 438, they ended up splitting the difference. So that 445 to 438. So I think we ended up selling it for 441. Five around there, yeah. So not too far off of what we had agreed to, and it would have been much better if it was a cash deal. But I've never had something where it was such a good cash quick close to a VA. You know, it was definitely a first. But sellers were happy. They ended up getting up to Alaska, and they're loving life up there. So
0: yeah, I mean, the difference of a few thousand dollars.
2: No, it's not going to move the needle much.
0: Yeah, not going to break either one of them. No. Especially if somebody originally was coming in with cash on hand to go ahead and purchase it outright. That's kind of an interesting story, because you thought you were in one aspect of it going to be make it real simple, but it became complicated because of the people who were buying couldn't decide exactly how they wanted to finance the home. What did the lenders say?
2: That they were like, extremely qualified. It's like, well, obviously. I mean, if they had the cash in order to buy it outright and then they go to a 0% down loan, I would hope that they would qualify for that. But
0: Well, you never know.
1: And sometimes they'll start out with one lender and then they'll shop another lender. And for an eighth of a percent, which changes the payment minimal, the process starts, and then they want an extension on the escrow. So these are the things that you have to maneuver around. And thank God I used to be a loan officer, because I know a lot of the ins and outs and what they do. And when we get an offer, before Jonathan or myself contact the seller, we screen FICO score, we screen source of funds, where it's coming from, how long they've been on the job, before we even call them.
0: Right.
1: Nothing's 100%, but we do stack it in the seller's favor that it's going to close.
0: Well, I mean, you're going to have, as Jonathan was pointing out, you're going to have a long-term process. You know, you get to know these people fairly well, and you're going to work with them and things like that. As long as you're putting that time investment into it, you want to know a little bit about whether this person's even going to qualify for a loan, because otherwise you're just wasting your time.
2: Right.
0: Yeah. We got to take a break. John, to answer that when we come back.
1: Yep.
0: We got to take a break. We're going to have a short period. Then we'll have to take bottom of the hour break. And then I'll tell you, let you tell all the stories you want.
1: Okay. Sounds good.
0: We'll be right back.
1: Thank you.
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0: All right, we are back. John, you were about to say something about customers and the long-term relationships that are built by that. And I'd kind of prefaced it with, well, how many times have you had, you know, somebody who you sold something to 20 years ago, their family is still doing the same thing with you just because of the way that you handle yourself hasn't changed in all those 20 years?
1: No, you have to be consistent. We had one guy, he was in his early 90s, and he said, "You remember me?" And I said, "Name the street." Because I remember the street more than I do the person.
0: Right.
1: And he named it. I said, "Blue house with white trim." "How did you know?" And I was just guessing. Okay, I was just guessing. And went out there. And he was very, very appreciative, remembered. You know, it was like 22, 25 years earlier that we had sold him the property. Mm-hmm. And see, that's what you bank your success on, is take care of the person. And, you know, like the neighbors, when Jonathan and I, when we go out, the client is number one. Mm-hmm. But the neighborhood is number two. Because if you do a good job, then they're going to say, hey, because they're going to get a card from us after close of escrow. He says, "Hey, Busby, they did a good job. Let's call them." So we mm-hmm. do it for ourselves, sure. also. Sure. So it's a win for all three parties: the seller, the neighborhood, and then, you know, Team Busby. But yeah. I love Bakersfield. I went away to college, and told my dad, "I'm not coming back." He said, "Oh, you'll be back." I said, "No, you're wasting your time." Mm-hmm. Okay. Mm-hmm. 7 years later, I end up coming back to Bakersfield. Well, my son said the same thing.
0: Yeah. See you later.
1: He took longer. How many years were you
2: gone? I was gone for 20.
1: Yeah. Yeah. But then he saw the light. The Bakersfield magnet.
0: Pulling
1: him back.
2: It was my children. It's a much better place to raise a kid.
0: I agree. You going to put him in private school?
2: Not sure yet, actually. Yeah. We're having that discussion. But
0: how old are your kids now?
2: 4 and a half
0: and 8 months.
2: That point. Yeah. She's in a, they call it a school, but it's like a daycare in a sense.
0: Yeah. Well, sure, sure.
2: Like the Montessori thing out there.
0: But well, the kids in high school are in a daycare also, so.
2: No, I know. But yeah, no, so she has one more year there, and then we have to decide where we're going to
0: send her. Whereabouts do you live?
2: In the Northwest. Yeah. But we take her all the way out to the Southwest every day.
0: Rock Harbor's got a great program.
2: They have a school out there?
0: Okay. Mark Harper's got an on-campus school, and they got right now is a great time to do it because they're not overloaded.

0: look good at that particular time. So I would anticipate that this is going to continue.
1: It's funny, you know, being in so many years, I've had some really good Decembers. I've had some really not so good Decembers. And I had one year that it was in December, we sold $6.6 million in 1 month. Now, that was myself and two buyer partners. Mm-hmm. And the owner of the company, he would call the top 20 real estate agents, and they call it Circle of Excellence. But he was in the farming, and he would always call 3:30 in the morning. And I think the reason why he would do that, so he would not...
0: He didn't really want to talk to
1: him,
0: obviously.
1: No, yeah, he didn't want to have conversation with 20 real estate agents. And so I'll never forget, I checked my voicemail, said, "Hey, Busby, you had a good year last month." And, you know, there's times when you have your slow and your low periods, and there's times when you kind of beat yourself up. What am I doing wrong? And da, da, da. And so I would play that back, and I kept that for years.
0: I'll bet.
1: I played that, and he was just a great, he's passed away, but he was a great, great man, and he respected what we did, the amount of time that we would put in, evenings, weekends, and he just was a very, very good person. So when I got that voicemail, I had the very first time I laughed so hard, I played like two or three times. Our industry is up and down.
0: Yeah.
1: And yeah. I have a twin brother, and he's at Motor City, and it's retail, and like restaurants, you can go to a restaurant and it could be busy on a Thursday night, Friday night, it could be really slow. Saturday night, busy again. You just don't know.
0: You have to go with the fluctuations.
1: Yeah, right, exactly. Definitely. And so it's like with Maxwell's. I mean, I'm sure that there was times that you were overstaffed, that your predictions were you're going to have X, Y, Z, and you had too many people, or whatever. Sometimes maybe I don't know if you sent them home or not. I don't know, but
0: I just killed them.
1: But with us, we're consistent, and there's times when we do get slow, and so I'll tell the girls, say, if somebody wants to take a half day off today, go ahead.
0: Yeah.
1: And, you know, you just work with them. And then there's another thing.
0: That's being a benevolent boss and owner.
1: Yeah.
0: Yeah.
1: Yeah.
0: Got to do it.
1: We've got, see, our staff, for example, Angelica runs the administrative part. Mm-hmm. There's two parts of Bakersfield, two parts of Team Busby, the administrative part and then a production part. Jonathan, myself, we're the production, and then we have Annette and Jerry that work with buyers. We work with sellers. Jonathan and I do all of the negotiations. We don't leave that to chance with anyone.
0: Right.
1: But then we have a couple ladies that they do the administrative. Angelica's been with us 26 years.
2: 26 years now.
1: 26 years.
0: Haven't figured out a way to fire her or what?
1: No.
0: I'm just kidding. I know she's very, very good at what she does.
1: She's very good. We have Tori's been with us, 15 years?
2: Yeah, 15 or 16.
1: 15 or 16.
2: And then Marlene's 10.
1: Yeah.
2: 10, 11.
1: Yeah, and so and we have another lady, Lisa, that she came on board a year and a half ago. And all of them are excellent. All of them, they know what they're doing. That's the one thing, a pet peeve I have. If you don't know something, ask. Mm-hmm. Ask. Don't try to bluff it or get your way through. Don't do that. Mm-hmm. And if I...
0: Because you get caught. You get caught.
1: It's true. And when I
0: inevitably.
1: When I first got in the business, mm-hmm. they said, if I didn't know, I said, I'll get right back with you. I'll find out.
0: Mm-hmm. Mm-hmm. You still do that, John.
1: Yep.
0: Because
1: every now and then.
0: Every once in a while you'll say that to me. I'll get right back to you.
1: Yeah, I'll get right back to you.
0: Yeah. I'm still waiting, though. Yeah. We got to take a break. We're going to be right back. We're talking to the Busbys. 410 Sell.
1: Yep.
0: 410 Sell. 410-SELL is the way you get a hold of them. And I've told you that story before, that a friend of mine, he was in a situation, he really needed to sell his house. And so, here, call John Busby. Really? The John Busby? You mean he'd help me sell my house? And I said, well, that's what he does for a living. he doesn't have any qualms about working with him. And you remember that because you did a great job with him.
1: I mean,
0: he was so thrilled that I had been able to connect you with him or him with you, because the concept was, well, John Busby, I mean, doesn't he have some sort of a litmus test? Do you have to fill out a form to ask him to please be your agent? And it's like, no, John, he puts his pants on the same way I do, one leg at a time.

0: Kern County, my Busby's from Kansas. I say Oki, and then my mom's Echeverry, which is Basque. So I tell people I'm Oki Basque. If you know anything about Oki and Basque people, they're good, solid people. They work their butts off, and there's no egos.
1: I'm sure there's a story as to how they ever got together, though. We'll be right back.
2: Yeah. 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
3: I'm Chris Davis. It's primary election day in California, and the polls are open through 8 tonight in the race for governor and other races that will affect you here in Kern County, like state senate and superintendent of education. The county says 20 ballot drop-off sites are also available through 8 this evening. A felony DUI charge and several others for Michael James Smith III, accused of driving drunk and wrecking his motorcycle on Panorama Drive just before his high school graduation Friday. That's right, he's 18. Formal charges were filed Monday. And 21-year-old Alexander Prentice of Bakersfield is also accused of DUI and leaving the scene of a couple of wrecks police say he caused before ramming his own house Sunday night on Inyo Street. I'm Chris Davis in the KERN Newsroom with news every half hour and when it breaks on News Talk 96.1 and AM 1230, KERN.
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5: On the Wednesday edition of the First Look program, there's a lot going on. We got election results. We got Dr. Dev talking about medicine. John Cox from the Californian will administer a very crooked news quiz. And we've got all the latest in state-of-the-art news and traffic and weather. 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
0: Maxwell in the Morning. Good till the last mic drop. The conservative voice on the left coast has landed. 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

0: So, Jonathan, is there a particular property out there that you're real excited about to be representing, and you think that this audience should especially if they're into that position where they really want to start looking? Interest rates probably with the new Fed chief could be coming down.
1: So we have this property that has been on the market for a little while.
0: Yeah.
1: It's a huge home on a huge lot. It has a pool. It's pretty much like a park in the back. It's 4,400 square feet, 3-car garage. It mm-hmm. has solar. It's PPA, but it's a low PPA.
0: Okay.
1: I mean, there's some minor upgrades that could be needed in there, some flooring and some carpet in the upstairs and stuff. But overall, it's a fantastic home.
0: Mm-hmm.
1: And
0: what side of town?
1: On the east side. It's off of off of Fairfax. Yeah. Really good neighborhood. It's been that neighborhood was built in the late 80s, 90s, so very well established.
0: Is the one that you're going from the freeway, you're going south?
1: South, and it's on the right side.
0: Those are beautiful homes.
1: Yeah, and you have mature landscaping everywhere. Mm-hmm. It's a beautiful home, and it hasn't sold yet. And I think we're priced at about $170 a foot right now.
0: And that's cheap.
1: Yeah.
0: There was a downtown house that just sold for $500,000, and based on per square foot, it was $215 a square foot, something like that.
1: So $170 is very low.
0: Yeah.
1: But, the home, it's 6301 Canyon View. It's listed for $750. It's 4,400 square feet. I mean, arguably the best bang for the buck in town.
0: Yeah.
1: For what you get.
0: Yeah.
1: You can have a very, very large family live very comfortably in this house. So, I would highly recommend if you're in that market to take a look at it.
0: Yeah.
2: Yeah, it's on a cul-de-sac in north-south exposure, too.
1: It has separate RV parking. I mean, it has pretty much everything you can think of. So, it's a very good opportunity.
0: Yeah, and, East Side's getting a little bit more popular again.
1: Mm-hmm.
0: There's certain pockets of Bakersfield that always have an attraction for people. I love the East Side. I love the downtown area that I'm in right now.
1: Right.
0: As long as the city of Bakersfield quit screwing around with downtown area, and quit trying to destroy it with all these bike paths, I believe they're in great shape. John, I got to ask you about that. They map out a city like Bakersfield. And they say these major thoroughfares, you need 3 lanes in both directions. And then you got a guy on the city council who wants bicycle lanes all over the place. And they take a lane of traffic away from these major thoroughfares. I'm fearful because, they're working on Stockdale Highway.
2: Mm-hmm.
0: I'm fearful that we're going to end up with, a bike lane on Stockdale Highway.
2: Yeah. I was traveling on Union, about maybe 2 months ago.
0: Yeah.
2: I couldn't believe how slow traffic was moving because they took it from what you just said, from 3 lanes down to 2 lanes. And here's this bike path. There was not one
1: bicycle. Nobody uses them.
2: Yes.
1: This is not a biking town.
2: Yeah, and there was...
1: You're not biking for...
0: You have a city councilman who wants bike lanes all over the place. And, I think he's watched Field of Dreams too often. Build it and they will come.
2: Yeah.
0: He probably watches it every night because... I'm sorry, it just isn't something that's going to happen. And if you want to take the money that the state says you have to take and improve the bikeability of Bakersfield, then build something like what we have with the separation of the bike path. Put a few more bike paths in. But cars and bikes on the same lanes.
1: Not a good recipe.
2: No.

0: does not make a heck of a lot. Has that been a subject in the real estate market? You know, when you talk to other agents or when you go to board of realtors, do
1: really
0: they say?
1: Hasn't been. It hasn't, that hasn't been. What has been a topic of conversation is the sewer, the increase of the sewer fees. That has been the topic of conversation, and it's going to go, what, in 3 or 4 years to $8.75?
0: Yeah, by 2030.
1: 2030, so 4 years from now?
0: It's 239 right now, and it's going to be up to 8. We had David Couch in yesterday, and David was saying, well, you know, the city, the county showed the city how they could do it over a longer period of time by getting the bonding and stuff like that, and it wouldn't have been such a tough position to be in. They actually hired a lawyer specializing in these type of finances and these type of problems. And that lawyer said, well, here's what they can do. They're going to send me some increases, but certainly not a 300% increase in the property taxes. And the city ignored it. They want to pay it off in a very short period of time, feeling like, well, no, this is our problem for our generation, so we're going to pay it off in 5 years and then we'll be done with it. It's like, no, because something else will come up.
1: Right. What about the elderly that are on fixed income? See, that's the part, you have to look at all the demographics. And you have people that they have a fixed income, that extra, you know,
0: $600.
1: Yeah, that's a lot of money.
0: Yeah.
1: That's a lot of money for, you know, and it's like $50 more a month.
0: Well, now, if they listen to my last hour, they can start not eating 6 days a month. So that'll save them some money.
1: Let's see. Pay for the sewer.
0: If they start eating only in that 6 to 7 hour period, then they don't need any breakfast. they only have lunch and a slight dinner. So we've already figured out how they can save $600.
1: Yeah. What about the high?
0: But you see, that's the way that the city thinks.
1: Yeah.
0: Is it's going to be no problem for the people out there that were now demanding to pay $650 more a year to come up with that $650. But you go to them and say, well, excuse me, but why don't you guys have any skin in the game? Why don't you go to all of your department managers and say, you have to cut your budget by 10% and let them go to their workers and say, well, we got a choice. Either we can all take a 10% cut in pay, or I'm going to have to get rid of 14 of you.
1: Right.
0: And what do you think they'll say?
1: Yeah. Oh, yeah, of course.
0: By to 14.
2: Yeah, yeah, yeah.
0: It's like, as long as I'm not giving anything up. So it's ironic that people making decisions for us that we've elected have no problems letting us bear the burden, but they would never have the people that work in the city bear the burden also.
1: Exactly. Yeah.
0: Unfortunately.
1: Yeah, that was a topic the other day that some of the guys were talking about, and I'm thinking, well, that's it. Would you say 300% increase?
0: About a 300% increase.
1: That's I don't know.
0: Well, let's say 300 would be 600 some odd, so it'd be close to 7. So yeah, it's more like a four times.
1: Yeah.
0: 400% increase.
1: Yeah.
0: Over a relatively short period of time.
1: Yeah, over a 4-year period.
0: Sounds like fun.
1: Hey, how's that high speed rail coming?
0: I can't wait. I'm hoping to live till 2045 so I can see it. Oh, look at that. It's coming down the tracks. Yeah, you know, the...
2: But it's from Visalia, right? To Bakersfield? That's where they...
0: No, it'll be...
1: Is it Hanford, Merced or something?
0: Merced.
1: I think, yeah.
0: Yeah. Well, come on. You get on there, you go up, and you can have dinner, and you come right back.
1: Yeah.
0: Of course, the train trip up there and back will cost you $1,000, but you'll have some good food.
2: And beautiful view.
0: Oh, yeah. Well, maybe not. Maybe not. No, come on. The high-speed rail has been a boondoggle. Has been a joke from the word go. This is what, in the Kahneman's book, Thinking Fast and Slow, he would have said what they did was they looked at it, and their first thought was, oh, we got to do this, because just think, we could have a high-speed rail go from San Francisco to Los Angeles, solve all these problems. You know, you just go on there. You don't have to go to an airport. You know, great idea. But then they didn't ask the people over in Europe and in Japan, excuse me, but how well is that working out for you? And they would tell them, well, without the subsidies, it doesn't work at all.
1: Right, right.
0: And it's very expensive. You have to do it in a non-mature area, because that's what they did in Japan was, you know, they built that a long, long time ago. So it existed.

0: already. They just changed it into high-speed rail. And we don't have anything that you can turn into high-speed rail. So they're having to go into downtown Bakersfield, downtown Los Angeles, and they're having to buy up properties that already exist and have existed for a long time in other ways. Now, the other problem is high-speed rail is a concept that started in the late 1800s. We're trying to solve our problems in 2026 with ideas that were from the 1890s. It's ridiculous. Yeah. It's ludicrous. But no. Again, thinking fast and slow. Look, John, if I ask you, what color is the sky? Your fast brain will say blue. How much money have you got on you? Your slow brain sits there and goes, let's see, I had $100, but I spent another. It takes a while. Right. So when you're making decisions like this for anybody, you making a major decision, you don't want to make it with your fast brain. You want to make it with your slow brain. Right. And then this book goes into why your fast brain does what it does and how your slow brain can have you make better decisions as time goes on. But that's their problem, was they thought this was a great idea. And all of the evidence as we're going through time is saying, this is a stupid idea. This is a stupid idea. But now you've got so many people. It's no different than the homeless industrial complex. If we ever solved homelessness, let's say tomorrow somebody came up with the right idea, we could solve homelessness within 6 months. You know how many people that put out of business? Mm-hmm. Do you realize how many NGOs would go belly up? The last thing they want to do is solve that problem. The last thing the high-speed rail people want to do is for the projection of getting the railroad built and a train on it to be only 5 years from now, because they'd all be out of a job.
1: Yeah, exactly.
0: That's the reason it's going to take till 2045. And in 2045, they'll say, yeah, it's going to be another 15 years and we'll have it.
2: It started when? Like 2008? 2008.
0: Yeah. Started a long time ago. But they've been talking about it. And everybody would, before that, it was everybody was, oh, that's a stupid idea. It'll never work. But you had some people come along and say, oh, no, we're going to go. We're convinced the people of California that it's only going to be a $3 billion
1: investment. Yeah. how many billion is right now? Yeah.
0: Well, they're up to the projection of $200 billion. This is, and in Kenneman's book, he talks about a building that was going to be built in London and the projections on how much it was going to be. And he came to the conclusion that whenever the government tells you it's going to be X number of dollars, you multiply that by at least four.
1: Oh, wow.
0: Now, with this high-speed rail, you'd have to multiply it by hundreds in order to get it into this. Because, you know, government works inefficiently. And the more inefficient it is, the more obligated they feel to complete the projects. And that's what's going to happen on the high-speed rail. They feel obligated to complete it, but they also have a group of people out there saying, well, we're with the union, you know, we're making lots of money on this. We don't believe it's ever going to be completed, but you know, what do we care?
1: Yeah, keep people, employed.
0: Yeah, so, you know, for you and me and the hard workers, we feel like this is money that's being wasted. The cap and trade, the reason part of our gas tax, 54 cents, I was just talking to somebody in the oil industry this morning. They said 54 cents of the price of diesel fuel goes to cap and trade. 54 cents.
1: That's crazy. Yeah. It really is. I drive an SUV and it's okay on gas, but it seems like, I don't know. I was putting in like, say, 70,
0: John,
1: 75.
0: John, have you heard we've got bicycle paths in Bakersfield now? And you can go ahead and just get on a bike and do that?
1: Yeah.
0: And now they got those motorized ones. I mean, you'd look good that way.
1: What's the deal? Okay, you brought that up. Just the other day, Kim and I, we were going down. All these kids were going on the side of the road, no helmets, and they're going 25, 30 miles an hour. What's the deal? I mean, I thought you had to wear a helmet.
2: Well, legally. But, I mean, they don't.
0: Well,
2: little kids, they're not concerned.
0: So, John, have you identified who the helmet police are?
2: Yeah.
0: Where you can make your complaint? Yeah. The other day, my grandson goes to Maya Cinema. He's going to go see an R-rated movie, so he's got to be 17. Well, he's got on his phone that he's 17, but it's not a picture ID, but he's got pictures on his phone of him. So, you know, any rational individual would say, oh, well, he's 17. Okay, no problem. But no, they wanted a picture ID with the proof that he's 17.

0: So he has to call me, and I have to grab his card from school with a picture on it and his birth date, and I have to take down. Now I'm hot when I get down there. I mean, I am. This is ridiculous, because he looks 17. I mean,
1: Right.
0: it's not like, you know, this is a 12-year-old trying to get in.
1: Right.
0: So I get there, and you know, can I talk to the manager? Oh, gee, the manager is busy right now, but I'm a supervisor. Can I help you? What do you think the first question I asked her was? Based on what you
1: Why?
0: just talked about,
1: Yeah.
0: no, what based on what you just talked about with the helmet thing, the first thing I asked her is, in the last few years, how many times have you guys been written up for selling a ticket to somebody who's below the age of 17? And she looked at me. The answer is you never have had anybody, because there is no such thing
1: Right.
0: as a police officer that's going to walk in here and say, "Excuse me, I got to go into this." This theater,
1: Right.
0: and check everybody's ID to make sure that everybody who's in there is 17 years or older. It's only a recommendation from the people who rate the
1: The
0: films.
1: movies, yeah.
0: That's it. And it's the same thing, John. Yeah, we've got these laws, but who's got the time to enforce them?
1: Exactly.
0: I think that's where the fraud's coming from. It's just offhand, I think we can make that connection, can't we?
1: How did how did that happen, where they passed where you can't investigate fraud? You
0: Oh,
1: can't.
0: because Nick Shirley came along and unloaded on
1: how's
0: the
1: that
0: people in
1: even?
0: Minnesota and the people in California.
1: Yeah.
0: Look, because there are so many people in the legislature of California that knows what they're about to pass is totally unconstitutional, but they pass it anyway because they're waiting for somebody to take them to the Supreme Court over it, because they got plenty of money and you don't. And when Trump came up with the idea of giving, you know, having a fund so that people could actually fight City Hall, the judicial system and City Hall said, "You can't do that."
1: Yeah. Yeah, I don't understand.
0: One more time, if somebody wants the Busby team to represent them to sell a house, John will come in and Jonathan will come in, and they will tell you exactly what their feelings on it. They will set the price where it will be an attractive price for everybody. They've been at this for a long time. The only question is, how do they get a hold of you?
1: 410 sell. 410 SELL. We had a client said, "I'm trying to get a hold of you guys," and he was dialing CELL. I go, no. We sell property. But no, it's been very good. Thank
0: well, at
1: you,
0: least
1: Kern
0: he didn't
1: County.
0: Say SEAL.
1: Yeah. Thank you, Kern County. Appreciate you.
0: All right,
2: yeah,
0: hey guys,
2: you,
0: can't wait
2: very
0: till the
2: much.
0: Next time. A couple weeks.
1: Yep.
0: We'll
1: yep.
0: be back. All right,
2: thanks,
0: we're going to take a break. We'll be right back with another one, Bites the Dust.
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1: Is the volatility of the stock market driving you crazy? 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What about the money in the bank? 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
2: Maxwell in the Morning. Good till the last mic drop. The conservative voice on the left coast has landed. 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

0: Well, let's see. How much do you like Jeff Bezos? Probably not all that much. I mean, the guy's wealthier than Els Get Out. If he buys another boob job for his new wife, I don't know. They may have to use a crane to get her out of a room. You know. But the advantage is that if they ever get divorced and she needs to make money, all she has to do is to crawl out on a straight stage without any clothes on and then try and stand up.
1: And he can afford that crane,
0: yep.
1: By the way, Terry.
0: Darn right. Darn right. But anyway, he thinks he can afford to compete with Elon Musk when it comes to putting satellites in the sky and start moving on to compete with NASA. Well, he had a little bit of a setback. I don't know if you've seen this or not. But his Blue Origin exploded in a spectacular way as it was launching off of Cape Canaveral, Florida. His space company was performing a static fire test ahead of an anticipated fourth launch on the new rocket in the coming weeks. It's supposed to carry Amazon Larry Internet, LEO Internet satellites to space. That means the rocket was likely fully fueled, contributing to what was one of the largest rocket explosions in U.S. history and the worst failure in Blue Origin's existence. You know, there's a lot of ways you could go with this, with his new wife, and, you know, Jeff, and, you know, he's not the best looking guy in the world, but anyway, another one bites the dust. I don't know how much this is going to send him back. They say about a year. If he's smart, he'll just say, you know, maybe I should go ahead and not have that kind of an ego and just let Elon Musk do what he does. Because Elon's a little bit smarter than Jeff. Join us again tomorrow. We'll have one more show before I'm on the road.
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4: News this hour from Town Hall on John Scott. Secretary of State Marco Rubio says he's optimistic about the potential for a resumption in nuclear talks with Iran, despite a shaky ceasefire in the war looking increasingly in doubt. Meanwhile, Iran's central bank says inflation has reached a record high in that country.
5: Year-on-year inflation in Iran reached a level in May unseen since World War II, underlining the economic pain average Iranians face as the Islamic Republic worries about the war with Israel and the U.S. restarting. A report Monday by Iran's central bank represents the first official acknowledgement of what Iranians shopping, paying for a taxi, or visiting a medical clinic already know. The riyal currency is battered by the war and uncertainty around it resuming. Meanwhile, long-time problems of economic management and government corruption also appear to be dragging down Iran's oil-backed economy as it remains under a U.S. naval blockade. Economic pressure in the past has sparked nationwide protests. I'm Charles Delezesma.
4: A curfew in place.

0: outside Delaney Hall, a federalized detention center in Newark, New Jersey. That's where at least 40 protesters have been arrested over the last 10 days. Correspondent Laura Winters reports, many of these folks not from the Garden State.
1: New revelations about who is actually demonstrating outside the federal facility where some extremely violent criminal illegal aliens are being held. The Department of Homeland Security says some of the anti-ICE protesters on scene causing chaos in Newark, New Jersey, have come all the way across the country from Portland, Oregon. 21 protesters arrested last week after video shows them assaulting federal officers, and at least another 20 people arrested Sunday. Laura Winters reporting.
0: President Trump making a new appointment to a key intelligence position, naming Bill Pulte as acting director of national intelligence following Tulsi Gabbard's planned departure. More on these stories at townhall.com.
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5: The vote is today if you've waited this long. I'm Chris Davis. It's the primary election where you vote to elect candidates so you can vote again in the general election in November. And for your voting convenience, Kern County has 20 ballot drop-offs throughout the county that will be available through 8 tonight. The polls will also be open through 8 tonight. And while the governor's race is getting a lot of national attention, you also have the opportunity to make a difference in state representation and for some local boards. That includes state Senate District 16, District 12, Assembly District 35 and 32, Congressional District 22, and 20, County Supervisor District 2 and Supervisor District 3, Auditor, Controller, Clerk, Assessor, Recorder, Treasurer, Tax Collector, Superintendent of Schools, all also on the ballot today. He's not competent for now, says the court. 34-year-old Christopher Jeremy Love accused of standing in the road to stop a McFarland police car, then jumping in the car and attacking an officer with a pin, then biting and kicking back on May 1st, will be back in court at the end of this month to determine where he will be evaluated and treated. He's charged with attempted murder, a charge suspended for now. Formal charges were filed Monday against 18-year-old Michael James Smith III, who was about to graduate high school Friday and instead wrecked his motorcycle by hitting a guardrail on Panorama Drive, throwing his passenger off the back and down a hill. Police say he was driving drunk and have charged him with felony DUI. And a man who rammed his own house on Inyo Street Sunday night just after 8 after ramming several cars has been charged with DUI and hit and run, say Bakersfield police. He's ID'd as 21-year-old Alexander Prentice. I'm Chris Davis in the KERN Newsroom with news every half hour and when it breaks on News Talk 96.1 and AM 1230, KERN.
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0: 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I'm Sherrod Waite and
1: Sammy Abiyawi.
0: Hey, Sammy. Great seeing you.
1: Yeah, I'm glad I'm back.
0: I'm glad you're back here. You've been busy up at the Woolworths Luncheonette, doing some really fun, cool things there.
1: Yeah, a lot of fun stuff. Yeah. A lot of good specials and working on flavors and new lemonades, and it's really cool.
0: It's fun to hear you talk about the Luncheonette. Of course, here kind of spending some time there here recently. In addition to all of the other duties that you have here in the building, we actually just found out we're going to talk about this more on Tuesday. So about a week from now, we're going to do another show exclusively just talking about your experiences in the restaurant.
1: Yeah, general manager of a restaurant. I'm adding that to my resume now.
0: I had ran into somebody yesterday and they said, I saw Sammy. It looked like he was working in the restaurant the other day. And I was like, Yeah, he's there. He's like, wow, what's he doing?
1: I'm frying fries. Yeah. If I was wearing white, I was on fry duty.
0: Yeah. No, it's great. I love that you're there. We have a listener question. Why don't we get right to it?
1: Yeah. Hello, MoneyWise. Thanks for your years of expertise and not being political, especially when talking about money. On that, my question is as follows. How do these Trump accounts compare with 529 plans if the goal is paying for college? Thanks. Ed.
0: Yeah, good question. If your goal is to pay for college, the Trump accounts is not necessarily your best or shouldn't be your best or first option to go to. We spent a little bit of time in yesterday's show. If you missed yesterday's show, wherever you listen to your podcast, you can go back and listen to it. We spent a few minutes talking specifically about the history of the Trump accounts, you know, what they're all about. And then did some comparisons to 529 plans. So remember that the primary purpose of these accounts is to build long-term wealth for children. It's to start getting families involved in that long-term savings process, and they're incentivizing families by offering $1,000 that the government is going to send to these accounts. It's only for children that are born between 2025 and 2028, and that is the that's where you're eligible for that extra $1,000 that can go into that account. It's limited to contributions of $5,000 per year, and your investment choices are also limited to just low-cost U.S. index funds or ETFs. It is no deduction, so you don't get any tax credit for contributing, but that's the same with a 529. There's no federal deduction for saving for college. The benefit of the 529 and what the government does give you there is the ability to be able to defer your taxes, not pay any taxes on the growth. And then when you withdraw the money from a 529, as long as it's going towards qualified educational expenses, that can be K-12, it can be colleges or trade schools, then that money is tax-free. It can be used for those things. Whereas the Trump account, it's not. It's not tax-free. It's just like an IRA or a traditional IRA that when you pull the money out or when your kid pulls that money out, then it's taxable to them at ordinary income rates, just like it would be in an IRA. One of the downsides that we mentioned yesterday also is that with a Trump account, the kid will own that money when they turn 18. It's all theirs. You can't do anything about it. They have a legal right to claim that money. Whereas on a 529, you can establish it and assign who the beneficiary is and change that beneficiary from your kid to your grandkid to other people. So you keep control. The parent keeps control of that. Whereas the Trump account, the parent does not keep control of that. You can imagine what that could do, right, Sammy? Like if you have an 18-year-old just getting ready to graduate high school, and they're like, "Whoa, I got all this cash!
1: Yeah, all of a sudden I got hot head. I'm gonna do something with this money,
0: right?
1: And it might not be something good.
0: Tuition,
1: correct?
0: It might be something else.
1: Different. Yes, and they can use it for everything, correct? No, if they were to use it though, Sherrod, I'm hearing 529 is education.
0: Yeah.
1: But the Trump account, it could be used for college, it could be used for a home, it could be used for business, for any type, because that's theirs.
0: That's right.

0: Yeah, that's right. And so that's a major issue, I think, for people to be aware of, parents especially to be aware of. And I like 529s, and the nice thing about 529s is they recently, in the last couple of years, legislation's been passed that allows these 529s to be rolled into IRAs. So if you don't use it for,
1: Education.
0: for education, you're like, okay, I'll roll it into my IRA, and then you can just kind of use it as your retirement account. There's some rules and restrictions there, but there's more flexibility with the 529. The other alternative, and we've thrown this out there at MoneyWise, is a good MoneyWise move, is opening up a Roth, and you can do it for yourself or you can do it for your kids as long as they have money that they're earning. That can include just babysitting money. So you can pay your kid to, take the trash out and babysit, do things like that. As long as they have earned income, then that amount of money can go towards their own either traditional IRA or what usually makes sense is a Roth IRA for that child. And Roth IRAs allow you to pull the principal out without penalty or taxes. So the original money that goes in, you can pull that money out first and not be taxed on it, leave your gains in and continue to defer those taxes. So there is a option there for people to use that for college expenses, for example. If they want to pull that money out of their Roth to pay for college, I think it can be another good tool in a parent's tool belt for paying for college. And so I don't know.
1: Yeah, very good
0: Does that make
1: question.
0: sense,
1: No, it
0: Sammy?
1: does. It does, and that's a very, very good question. I, frankly, I'm glad you answered it because this is the first time I learned the difference between the two. So this is good.
0: Yeah, and the Trump accounts can be a little confusing because it just came out last year, and so they're brand new, and I mentioned this yesterday. I really like the idea of in coming up with ways to incentivize Americans to save for long-term savings. And $1,000 I think is going to allow some people to go for that. And I recommended yesterday there's no downside to that. I mean, it's similar to like getting a match in your 401k,
1: Yep.
0: even if you're going to pull that money out, at least it's free money. So this would be free money that somebody could receive as long as they're born last year and going through 2028. Then yeah, I mean, get your $1,000 and run at a minimum.
1: Yep.
0: But hopefully the spirit of this law or this program is to incentivize more Americans to save, and we'll see how effective it is because some of these gotchas are important to know.
1: Correct.
0: Yeah, you don't want just yeah, you don't you just want to keep some of that control. Not every 18-year-old or person, 17-year-old that's about to turn 18 is going to be responsible, and so there's some big key differences there. Great question, great comment. Appreciate that, Ed. Nice stuff. We're going to take our first break of the day. We come back. There is some interesting announcement that also came out of the Trump administration today, just this morning, regarding oversight of AI. AI is on a lot of people's minds right now, and the technology. I want to talk about what this might mean for us, kind of protections we have, plus a lot more to go over here at MoneyWise. Don't go anywhere.
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3: On the Wednesday edition of the First Look program, there's a lot going on. We got election results. We got Dr. Dev talking about medicine. John Cox from the Californian will administer a very crooked news quiz. And we've got all the latest in state-of-the-art news and traffic and weather. 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
2: 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KERN.
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7: Welcome to MoneyWise. Just got word that President Trump has signed an executive order today that is asking technology companies to give the government some oversight into their new AI models before they can be released to the public. This is a slight shift for the administration that had promoted a hands-off approach to AI companies. I don't know if you remember this, Sammy, but just recently it was rumored that the White House was going to release a executive order regulating artificial intelligence, and then it made a reversal from that. President Trump sort of pulled back from that at that time. It was proposed that there would be a timeline for reviews of 90-day review period, that the government would look at these models before they were released just to make sure that there wasn't, you know, some major problems. Well, today that has come back, and instead of a 90-day window, it's a 30-day window, so it's actually a little bit more constrained. You're shaking your head.
8: I'm shaking my head because I think with AI, we're becoming a little bit more independent in our thinking. Things that used to take us a long time now takes us a lot less.
7: Yeah.
8: And people are just becoming a little bit more independent in using AI. And you can get a lot of stuff done quickly, but you also have access to a lot of information, maybe information you did not have access to it in the past, just through a search engine, for instance. I showed you earlier a PowerPoint presentation I put together. It took, you know, a lot less time than when I was in college, I'll tell you that.
7: Yes. Yeah. I mean, it's a phenomenal technology. I mean, we're all big fans of it. But with any technology comes this economic principle of creative destruction, which is the basic idea that new technologies destroy old industries and jobs at first, but
8: it
7: they also
8: creates, it creates a problem that eventually has to be solved. That's where creativity comes in. In the Industrial Revolution in Europe, there was a French word for this called le goulot d'étranglement. Le goulot d'étranglement means that the new technology suffocates the old one to the point where there is no out of it until you come up with something new.
7: Yeah, and who comes up with something new is other people.
8: Correct.
7: Right? This is something you were familiar with. ATMs were supposed to eliminate bank tellers. I mean, I remember this. Mm-hmm. Wow, what's this computer that you can go up to and it'll dispense cash, you know? Wow, this isn't good for

0: bank tellers, but instead banks just became cheaper to operate. They opened more branches, which meant more tellers, and tellers now shifted more towards customer services and sales roles rather than just money counters and that. I love the example of the how the automobile just destroyed the horse and buggy industry.
1: In a very short period of time.
0: Yeah. We still have horse and buggies, you know, around today, but it did, you know, what did it do? It just created mechanics, highways, gas stations, logistics, suburbs were created because cars were available, tourism, auto manufacturing, the list goes on about all these different industries that were created. But there was a period of time there where people were not studying to learn how to make a horse and buggy. They're like, why would I do that, Dad? Horse and buggies, I got this horseless car over here that'll just drive me, you know? And we're seeing the same thing. We saw it with the computers, how they just eliminated a lot of the clerical tasks. There used to be, I just saw a movie the other day where they were, it's a period piece of like the 50s or 60s where they had these massive floors full of predominantly women on typewriters dictate like listening to recordings and writing it out. I was like, well, that's how they had to do it. They had to have record all of these things. The government or major companies had to have all these notes recorded, and they had to pay somebody to go and use a typewriter and put these all on paper
1: so somebody can read
0: so
1: it.
0: So somebody could read it
1: and then takes it back to be retyped potentially because their answer has to be retyped.
0: Right.
1: There's the Saving Private Ryan has that scene.
0: Yes. That's right. And
1: I agree with you. When I was a banker, one of our biggest challenges was the C-store industry and how the EV industry will just kill it.
0: Oh yeah.
1: We looked at, you know, the horse and the chariot versus the car and how long it took for the car to take over, and we were like, oh man, I mean the EV is coming. Yeah. It has not had the same impact. A lot of it has to do with just the tax and how we are collecting taxes, paying for our infrastructure and what have you, through gas pumps versus EVs, right? But other industries have moved on really, really fast. And AI, I think, is having that impact.
0: Yeah.
1: And I think you mentioned something when we were off air about maybe we're not losing jobs, but we're realigning jobs.
0: Yeah. Yeah. Yeah, they're just shifting. And Jensen Huang, the NVIDIA CEO, has said that the famous quote. Now, I call it famous because we've repeated it so many times that people will not lose their jobs to AI. People will lose their jobs to people who know how to use AI. So it's, you know, it's exciting and it's frightening at the same time because we don't know what this will do to our society, especially as a country. We're struggling to, I think, we're struggling to keep up with these other totalitarian countries that don't have to deal with the bureaucracy and the slow movement of capitalism, of free market capitalism. You have these totalitarian governments that can just make it happen right away, and all of a sudden their robots are doing everything.
1: See, that's a great point, because I think after the Second War, that was America. Like, lack of bureaucracy, let's move things, let's create things, let's, and we kicked everybody's butt.
0: Yeah.
1: You know, and we left France. Like, France was archaic, man. France is just like, if you want to get something done in France, it's just archaic. It takes long time.
0: Yeah.
1: Same thing for the rest of Europe. Now, fast forward, we're becoming that clunky engine.
0: Yeah.
1: Unfortunately, and other countries are just, like, you go to Dubai, you can open something like a company, articles and everything within 48 hours, and everything is done online.
0: Yeah, right. Yeah, and it's just super quick. You don't have the regulatory and the compliance issues.
1: All the tax benefits that you get in those countries like that. And unfortunately, I feel like we're moving a lot slower than the rest of the world because of that.
0: Yeah, I think so. Definitely, that's what's happening. We're seeing it right now with these battles with these data centers, and nobody wants these data centers now in their backyard. Nobody wants them. There's this battle going on in Utah with this massive data center with Kevin O'Leary and all that stuff. And it's like, well, now we're getting to the point where we don't want these things. We don't want these things that's going to drive the future technology. And it's looking more and more daunting for America and Americans in general. How are we going to get through this? And how are we going to be able to compete with these countries that are all in on AI and robots and word, like, well, what about, you know, and these are legitimate concerns that we

0: have. Obviously, we have limited resources. We have droughts. We have power and infrastructure, energy, power and problems. So it really is. It's going to be. We're in a pivotal time right now.
1: Very, very much so. I agree.
0: We're going to talk to Richard Chapman about this shortly. He's going to be joining us on the show. Richard Chapman is the CEO of KEDC. I want to talk to him about some of these things because there's definitely some of these proposals that are happening in California and in Kern County. So we'll definitely talk to him about that. Before we move on here, Sammy, I wanted to mention this study recently has come out about credit cards and the use of people using credit cards versus cash. So fast. I mean, you and I have talked about this over and over, how beneficial credit card can be for the right user and the responsible user. Meaning, if you don't pay interest and you're not paying fees, you get the perks from the credit card. But something that we haven't talked about is not only do you get the perks from the credit card, but companies, let's take it, let's talk first about gas stations, because this is something people can relate to, or convenience stores. When you go in and buy something in that convenience store, that shop owner has already increased prices based off of the charges that the credit card companies are giving them. They're passing on those costs to all of the consumers, not just people who are paying with cash.
1: Correct.
0: Harvard Business School did a study and found that on average, the average household, American household, that's paying with cash versus using their credit card is $1,200 a year, or let's call it $100 a month. That's essentially, they're giving up $100 a month that somebody who's using their credit card does not have to pay for. Now, we have to say it's responsible credit card users, because if you miss one payment, or if you just make one minimum payment, the interest is going to outweigh any benefits that you might get from your perks. So you've got to be able to pay it all off. But if you do that, on average, $100 a month. It's crazy. That's a lot.
1: $100 a month. And frankly, and sometimes it happens. You

0: is, well, I'll just pay it. I just don't want to deal with that phone call. No, deal with it.
1: Yeah.
0: It's a 5 minute, well worth, it's worth it.
1: Oh yeah, 5 minutes, $35. I'd do that. Well, the amount of wealth transfer for people using credit cards versus those with cash is estimated to be $30 billion a year. This is of course this is
0: Yes.
1: nationwide. That's the equivalent of raising the average sales tax rate by about
0: 16%.
1: 16% for people who pay with cash.
0: Yeah.
1: I mean, here we are, we're fighting over, a 1% increase in
0: Correct.
1: sales tax, and people don't know using cash is
0: Yes.
1: costing you 16% on top of that. It's like, let's be smart.
0: Yes.
1: Again, I understand credit cards are not for everybody, and do not use a credit card if it gets you in trouble. You're just going to have to eat that extra cost. And that's okay. That's the better choice. But for those who can use credit cards responsibly, congratulations. That's
0: Yes.
1: pretty sweet. We're going to take another break here. We'll be back very shortly by Richard Chapman. He'll be our guest CEO of KEDC. We'll be right back.
2: With SRN News, I'm John Scott. Israeli drone strikes in southern Lebanon have killed 8 people. It comes a day after President Trump said Israel and Hezbollah agreed to reduce fighting. Another round of ceasefire talks between Israel and Lebanon began today in Washington. Hezbollah continues launching projectiles and drones toward Israeli soldiers and civilians. Voting today in California, two of the biggest races at stake are who will be the eventual mayor of Los Angeles and governor of the state. President Trump has tapped Bill Pulte, head of the Federal Housing Finance Agency, to be the acting director of national intelligence, replacing Tulsi Gabbard, who is leaving. And the Philadelphia Eagles trading A.J. Brown to the New England Patriots, the deal involving 2 draft picks. This is SRN News.
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5: I'm Chris Davis. Polls are open through 8 tonight in the primary election across California and Kern County, where not only the governor's race is of import, but also several local and state races like state senate and assembly, county supervisor, and superintendent of education. Ballot drops will be available at 20 locations through 8 tonight. He's not competent for now, says the court. 34-year-old Christopher Jeremy Love, accused of standing in the road to stop a McFarland police car, then jumping in the back of the car and attacking an officer with a pin, then biting and kicking back on May 1st, will be back in court June 29th to determine where and when he will be evaluated and treated. He's charged with attempted murder, a charge suspended for now. I'm Chris Davis in the KERN Newsroom with news every half hour and when it breaks on News Talk 96.1. 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
7: 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We got Dr. Dev talking about medicine. John Cox from the Californian will administer a very crooked news quiz. And we've got all the latest in state-of-the-art news and traffic and weather. 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
2: Look, the good news is James Tallarico turns out to be a left woke nut job. But understand, Ken Paxton is the worst Senate candidate since Herschel Walker. Not only is he accused of bribery and fraud by his own aides, but this guy once stole a $1,000 pen. 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
4: Yo, KEDC. In the meantime, talking a little AI. Impact that AI is having on all of us, whether you know it or not, definitely having an impact on us. We have.
5: I would say positive impact for me.
4: Yeah, me too. Right now, it's a net positive
5: for my daily life and daily struggles. Sometimes with certain things. I mean, I'm not a native speaker, for instance. So, I write something and I want the grammar to be good. I want the English to be good. So I have it reviewed. And it helps me out, you know. So I'm speaking the Queen's English.
4: I was going to say, I'm a native speaker, and I still can't write. there's things that are happening where you can see, like just with any new technology, where you can see, oh yeah, they're definitely using AI. I'm sure teachers see this all the time. Like, what does this kid think they're doing? You know, trying to pull one over. I love this stage that we're at, because it's very similar to when the internet just came out.
5: Yep.
4: And you had people just posting things on these boards, and you didn't know what to believe and didn't know what was going on. We're seeing the same thing happening now. We were mentioning earlier about the implications of AI. There's a paradox called the Jevons paradox, and this is a paradox, or basically a law that says when technology makes use of resources more efficient, the demand for that resource can rise rather than fall, because lower costs unlock new users and broader adoption. This definitely applies to AI and the labor market, which means that AI may reduce the time and cost required to perform a lot of these tasks, but that doesn't necessarily imply a proportional decline in the labor demand. There's other things that are going to come about. And we have globally, and in developed countries, we have a major demographic problem.
5: Yes.
4: That demographic problem is that people are not having enough kids to sustain the population. You need to have 3 kids, or just over two kids, 2.1 kids on average, to keep the population growing.
5: And it's not just a problem in the Western countries now. I think developing countries, North African countries, some South Asian countries, some Latin American countries are having the same problem. You have one kid, maybe two kids, and they stop. You know, so it's a global problem in my opinion. China definitely is having a big problem.
4: Oh yeah,
5: huge problem.
4: It's the more developed that the country becomes, the lower the birth rate gets. The
5: yes.
4: higher the education level, the lower the birth rates
5: yes.
4: go. And the worst example right now is South Korea.
5: Yes,
4: South Korea is struggling massively with trying to figure out a way to incentivize people to have kids. China got rid of their one child policy years ago, and they're still struggling to increase that. And what happens, the biggest problem with that economically speaking, is that you need the young people to be able to contribute to these pension plans, because the old people are no longer
5: That's
4: contributing
5: right.
4: to them. The older people are now receiving that money, and so who's going to replace it? So you have major pension underfunding happening.
5: Yes.
4: It's huge here in California. We have massive under contributions to our pension programs, because we don't have the young people, and we soon will not have the young people that's going to be needed. And then we don't have the job. There's not enough people to fill the jobs that we're going to be needed to take care of all the elderly people. And so the hope is that AI can provide some of that. You know, it will fill some of those jobs that there aren't people to fill them
5: Correct.
4: With. And so that there is, it's not all doom and gloom. This isn't all just the robots are taking over all of our jobs. It's the robots, hopefully, if we can navigate this right, are going to take over the right jobs and leave enough for the rest of us, which leads us right

0: into our guest, Richard Chapman, CEO of KEDC, whose job it is. Yeah, you're on. You're live. You don't need to push anything. You can just talk right into it. You can't hear it? Turn up your volume on the... Yeah, there you go. And you can turn up any way you like.
1: Wow. Richard, this is... you
2: maybe,
1: guys are...
2: Maybe Richard needs some AI help.
1: Mm-hmm. But, you know, it's interesting with AI. We're working on an upcoming event, and we're looking for a speaker. So I did AI search for some speakers.
0: Yeah.
1: And it kept mentioning a gentleman that I knew died 4 years ago. And I said, I literally attached the obituary. Yeah. And the AI said, oh, you're right.
0: Oops.
1: 4 years ago.
2: It's fun. I mean, I was having certain conversations about just the use of social media, and just gave me some ideas. And then I'm like, how realistic are these proposal ideas? And says, well, you're right. I mean, realistically, this might be a little bit too much. You need to maybe look at this instead. So it's still a learning mechanism.
1: I mentioned the city of Ridgecrest, which we know is in Kern County, and AI told me, no, it's in San Bernardino County. And I said, what source do you have? And it said, well, I was kind of just winging it. I don't have a source. Like, okay, well, I was fairly confident.
0: You have these hallucinations that are still happening.
2: Maybe a Moroccan AI. That was a Moroccan AI.
1: I was like, I'm fairly sure. I've been to Ridgecrest, you know, many times. We great, great community. The Naval Air Weapons Base. AI was convinced it was in San Bernardino County.
2: I mean, geographically, when you drive through, you might make that distinct. Like, it's close.
1: But
2: right?
1: No cigar.
2: But it's not. I mean, that we're lucky to have that.
1: That only counts in horseshoes.
0: There are so many exciting projects, though, happening in Kern County. Every time we have you on, there seems to be something new that's happening.
1: Definitely.
0: We were pretty excited. We had John Cox on last week or not too long ago, who had just reported on CRC's new TerraVault carbon capture, which is live, actually happening. They're putting that stuff back down in the ground. Which is exciting because that could allow for other projects that are getting a lot of pushback around the country that because of their carbon emissions, when you can have sort of this more closed loop
2: system or market.
0: System,
2: You
0: know, hey, you know, let's go.
1: First. I mean, we know the first steel mill in 50 years in the state is going to open next year, Pacific Steel.
2: So that I thought that was going to be on hold, but now we're moving forward with it.
1: Now it's been under construction for quite a while. If you drive by on 14, I mean, it's the building's like a quarter of a mile long.
2: Wow,
1: it's a rebar, state of the art, and then we're waiting final for a hydro store. It did have an Energy Commission approval, but just waiting for that formal announcement on groundbreaking. The spaceport is booming. Obviously, there's a gold mine nearby. I'm sure they're doing well. So.
0: So let's talk about the spaceport a little bit. Yeah. Space is high in the news right now. Mm-hmm. We had a very a successful launch of the new Starship, the SpaceX, the biggest rocket ever. It was, for the most part, very successful. It's a huge step towards us getting on the moon and beyond, but also to SpaceX about to go have an IPO, and their plan is to have these satellites as their data centers up in space, where you don't have to worry about carbon emissions up there. It's all fully solar, and so Mojave has their spaceport out there.
1: There's about 60 companies, so. It's a great R&D hub. I mean, Stratolaunch is the big one, which is that 350, 360 foot wingspan for hypersonic testing.
0: Yes.
1: But you have, again, you have 3,000 people working there. We call it an incubator, right?
0: Yeah.
1: Private, right? So basically, these companies are, it's not on a base like China Lake or Edwards, NASA. So it's interesting to see the R&D projects that come out of there. Jet Zero, you know, you had
0: Virgin Galactic, right?
1: Virgin Galactic, boom, Supersonic, Cambion, and others. So our goal is just to help them grow there, and you know, the key is also how do we get manufacturing here, beyond the R&D.
0: Well, and with manufacturing, we have now in the city a couple of massive spec buildings over there on Coffee.
1: Right, we were at the ribbon cutting

0: Yeah, I figured you were. I
1: And this will
0: figured you were
1: serve the
0: there.
1: Bakersfield market, right? We are the population center of the state. So that facility basically will serve kind of that Bakersfield close-in market.
0: Yeah.
1: Obviously with Tejon and Tejon Ranch and with wonderful the warehouse logistics industry is booming.
0: Yeah.
1: So yeah, we have, as we always talk about, one of the most diverse economies in the country. But folks, until you go to East Kern, then you realize you add the aerospace and the renewable energy and et cetera to our mix on the west side. And even we're getting renewable energy projects on the west side, like the Adventus Buttonbush projects, 2 gigawatt project. And cool thing is the storage projects pay significant property tax.
0: Yes, right, because now you've got revenues coming in that we've lost from the oil and gas reductions.
1: Well, and we're optimistic there. I mean, obviously, a lot of the significant investments left the state in the last decade, mainly New Mexico. I mean, those counties, two counties there have more than tripled production. So how do we get that, how do we get where 77% of our petroleum is shipped in?
0: California has been trying to step back from their attacks on oil and gas. There's been some progress, I believe, in looking at this a little bit more realistically, including California just overhauled their carbon capture their carb ca cap and trade program, essentially reducing it in half, the amount of money that they were taking from refiners and from oil and gas producers, and at least temporarily cutting back on some of those taxes to the tune of
1: Right, we
0: $2 or $3 billion.
1: don't have a lot of refineries remaining.
0: Well, I know, but at least this is a step in trying to
1: Of
0: stop the
1: course,
0: bleeding. Like, we got to reduce some of the overhead and some of those costs for these. I think what is happening is Sacramento is finally seeing some of the realities of if we cut this off too soon, then it's going to be financially more devastating for its citizens.
1: Right. I mean, we've gone again. We're overly reliant on foreign oil, unlike anywhere else in the country. The country's a net exporter, right? We're obviously a net importer, and so that energy security, that energy independence, is the good thing. Is it's you know, we folks appreciate it, and we have the strictest regs in the world to drill. So I'm pretty confident that that's another reason why we should be drilling.
2: Yeah, and talking
0: Yeah.
2: to Chad Hathaway when we had him on the show, he said that the confidence of these refiners and oil people in general just went down substantially in the last 10, 15 years. That's why they left the state. Bringing it back, I mean, he was like, let's be realistic. Bringing some of this back is going to take time. It's not going to happen overnight because the trust has been eroded.
0: Yeah.
2: And I believe that. I mean, if you're spending billions of dollars in infrastructure and salaries and training people, and all of a sudden the government comes down on you and says, "We know what, you cannot do this anymore." Now, you pick and go. That's a huge investment, again, to relocate all these people to.
1: Right. I mean, that's why Kern County, we have business education and government work in concert. So we're number one for renewable energy. We have the oil and gas EIR. We have a certainty that, unfortunately, the state, the challenges are with the state, not local. Because
2: Correct.
1: Kern County, it's amazing to do business here.
2: Yes.
1: Companies are talking around the world are, hey, we're going to site our project here.
0: Yes.
1: I mean, and so that's the great thing that we're seeing. That the local decision makers are obviously economic development ambassadors, right?
0: Yes. Yeah. And the going back to the Mojave spaceport, there was also, I haven't heard in a while, update on the inland port that was announced years
1: Right,
0: ago.
1: there's talk about in terms of that offloading into the Port of Long Beach, LA, in terms of rail.
0: Yeah.
1: So stay tuned. I know there was a Caltrans grant that hoped to be awarded, but we'll see what next stages beyond that, because again, it's a amazing that location
0: Yeah.
1: to meet the needs of the state.
0: Yep. Yeah, I know this might be a little hard for our listeners to understand what an inland port is. We have something similar out in
2: Shafter?
0: Shafter, right? It's
1: Intermodal, that's more about in terms of offload on the rail. Yeah, stay tuned for the news on that too.
0: Yeah.
1: So that

0: the thing, is how do you tie, tie trucking, how do you tie rail, you know, all comes together. We just recently had the transportation conference, so there's really robust discussions on that too. That infrastructure is so important, and Kern County's role, both obviously West Kern, but East Kern moving forward, I think is critical.
1: Yeah. Can you talk more about what you learned at the at this conference, the transportation conference?
0: There, yeah, it was a great discussion about the future of transportation in terms of the technology that driverless, instead of not just autonomous car trucks, having autonomous, you know, the issue is about the day, hours per day that a truck driver, I didn't realize, but the average age of a truck driver is 55. So the challenge is how do you take, what is it, the 10-hour, you have the 10-hour mandated.
1: Mm-hmm.
0: So there's actually, you put, there's a project where you put it on the rail where the truck driver sleeps in this compartment.
1: Uh-huh.
0: Pretty, and while it moves the goods on the rail.
1: Oh, interesting.
0: And then once the time's up, they can get back in the truck and drive it off.
1: Oh.
0: So I have to show you that technology.
1: Oh, that's cool.
0: AMB robotics. So. Exciting about the test potentially in Kern County of the next generation. And that is a discussion. We'll have autonomous trucks, but also how do you get use the rail, because the rail is, I think, at 4% capacity. The highways are, you know, who knows? Like, try driving through LA.
1: Yeah.
0: But how about use the existing rail infrastructure for this new technology? So, yeah, and it's exciting. And, you know, logistic jobs pay over 70,000 plus. So that's really important to us. There's a healthcare summit we're part of. You know, it's the fastest growing sector.
1: Yeah.
0: And Kern County, by the way, I think we're in top four out of mid-sized metros for job growth right now.
1: In the country?
0: Yeah. So we've come back. There's kind of a dip a couple of years ago, but now we're in the top four out of the 54 top mid-sized metros.
1: Wow, that's a big deal. Yeah. I love it when you bring these like these prizes or these superlatives to us that we're unknown. As a while back, you mentioned some of the progress that we've made in our air quality.
0: Yes, and stay tuned for that because the San Joaquin Valley Air Pollution Control District just released their 2025 report, and we continue to seek improvement has been dramatic. I mean, we've had like a 97% reduction in stationary emissions.
1: Yeah, like number of days, a low number of days with poor air quality.
0: Yeah, we even, the ALA, American Lung Association, Bakersfield achieved its lowest ever annual particle pollution levels and also recorded its fewest ever unhealthy particle days. And when you look at the data, we have more good and moderate air days than Riverside or LA.
1: That's what I'm talking about.
0: Stay tuned for our upcoming fact sheet.
1: That's what I'm talking about. Because it used to be that LA was known for just being smog capital of the world. It was terrible. It was, you know, bad. And then somehow in the 80s or 90s, it started to shift more towards this is my perception, more towards the Central Valley and Bakersfield.
2: Yeah.
1: And now they can take some of that smog back.
0: Well, and I remember we were, you know, up in Sacramento, and I remember during COVID, and one of the largest polluters in the LA basin are these oil tankers idling off the coast from, you know, 8,000 miles away.
1: Yeah.
0: So if you reduce your dependence on foreign oil, guess what? The emissions will go down. So yeah, we had about in 2025, over 82% of our days were considered good or moderate. LA was about 73%, and Riverside, San Bernardino, 63%.
1: Wow, that's significant.
0: And we had no hazardous. Then they have the categories, but we had no hazardous or very unhealthy days versus the others community. So we just have to. This is EPA data. This is San Joaquin Valley Air Pollution Control data. So this is the key, is using these resources to communicate, and our own citizens to be aware when you hear that comments like, well, we're improving every year.
1: Yeah.
0: And so, you know, we're still work to do, of course.
2: Yeah.
0: But we have like the heat maps. You can see the dramatic improvement over the last 25 years. So a lot of investment, billions, you know, tens and billions of dollars investment and partnerships. So this is the key.
1: You, speaking of transportation, did anything come up, or what's the latest on high-speed rail?
2: We were having a great conversation.
1: I'm sorry. We got to talk about it because it's like that.

0: sleeping giant that nobody wants to acknowledge, you know.
1: Well, my thing
0: I'm still
1: is,
0: skeptical too. Everybody's very
1: I
0: skeptical
1: mean,
0: that's
1: there
0: going
1: is
0: to
1: building,
0: happen.
1: but my comments have always been like all the projects we work with typically will have a job creation. So our litmus test is do the projects create jobs, tax revenue, and cap investments. So I would love to see the numbers, right? Okay, how many people are employed, especially local? What's being spent in our economy? Because we do that for solar projects, all types of projects.
0: Right.
1: So I mean, to me, that would be my question is show us, like we have the air quality facts, how is high speed rail impacting in an economic way our economy?
0: Yeah. Well,
2: I don't have an. Are you looking at me, Richard? I don't have an answer.
0: It does seem like nobody wants to talk positively of it because it just seems like such a boondoggle. It seems like it's such a mess.
2: I over the weekend I went to the casino, and I have always put like a little bit of cash in my pocket. So I lose that, I lose that. But others don't. The rail, this projects is like that. Like you invest in this out into the casino on your $500 out, and you're like, I'm gonna keep playing to see if I can get it back
1: Well, I mean,
2: instead of
1: this,
2: just calling it quits.
1: the thing about rail, like I lived in the Northeast, the Acela corridor was great because, from whatever DC to Philly to New York,
0: Oh, yeah.
1: those
2: Yes.
1: regional kind, this has always been the challenge here is
0: Right.
1: where I'm dropped off where, like in LA, like, well,
0: Right.
1: there's, do I rent a car? I mean, the challenge is we just have these large spaces.
0: Yeah.
1: And so, and a lot of these projects, once they're built, then it's kind of like a nonprofit venture. But how do you have to get it to the build, right? You
2: Yes.
1: have to get it constructed. So that's the ultimate challenge. And going through Tehachapi, I think that's a 30-mile tunnel. The cost of going through that tunnel is pretty prohibitive.
2: I'm gonna go on a limb here and say the tunnel between Morocco and Portugal will take place before the rail here in
1: How many miles
2: California.
1: is that?
2: About 15. No, actually 15 kilometers, but it's all underwater, under the Mediterranean and the Atlantic.
1: I mean, I see around the world when these natural disasters and bridges are rebuilt in weeks, right?
2: Well, I mean, that's one we can discuss how China just kicks our butt when it comes to rebuilding, especially infrastructure, big infrastructure projects, and that's one of the things we're way behind on. And it's also a skill set thing. And Sherrod mentioned that earlier. We don't have a lot of these skills that are needed to complete these projects.
1: I think the construction costs too are significantly
2: Yes.
1: higher, and in terms of the per mile, what does it cost per mile for a
0: Yeah.
1: road
0: Yeah.
1: versus for various reasons.
2: Yes.
0: Yeah.
2: Yeah, because it prevailing wages is one of them.
1: And we'll see. I mean, we have now driverless cars, right? So
0: Yeah.
1: the question is, what technology will the rail have by the time it's built? Will they have to
0: Right.
1: update that, right?
0: Right.
1: And so there was always a conversation about productivity and that the high speed rail would get you to your location quicker because you'd be out of the office for X amount of hours. But now with Wi-Fi, cell phones, you don't really, if, even when you're on the Amtrak, that's a thing, you can make calls, right?
0: Yeah.
1: So this before that technology, cell phone, Wi-Fi, that's a great argument because you would be literally out of pocket for a couple hours, right? In
0: Right.
1: your car, listening to the radio. I mean,
0: Yeah.
1: kind of miss those days, right?
0: Oh,
1: Just play
0: yeah.
1: music, no Bluetooth.
0: I miss those
2: Yeah.
0: days. Anything else,
1: I mean,
0: Rick?
1: lightning in a bottle just wrapped up. I know you all were
0: Yes.
1: probably there, or one of your teammates.
0: I didn't make it this year, but my wife did, and she said it was fantastic again. I
1: Okay.
0: think the turnout was great. I think they
1: I heard
0: sold
1: that, yeah,
0: out
1: they sold out.
0: again.
1: They sold out.
0: As far as I can tell, nothing burned down. We
1: Okay.
0: didn't see any crazy hippies running around destroying things. It seems like such a great thing for Bakersfield. It brings people in from outside. Well,
1: There.
0: you give the statistics. It's like
2: Yeah,
0: vast
1: it's
0: majority is like
1: about 14
0: 90.
1: to 15 million, and as you
0: Yeah.
1: said, 97% come from out of town.
0: Yeah.
1: That's new money. Think about the casino, all the new money coming in that stays here. And
0: Yes.
1: so, yeah, the lightning in a bottle, we're getting international. Look on Instagram, social
0: Yes.
1: media, a billion impressions, not
0: Yeah.
1: just money spent, but that goodwill,
0: Yeah.
1: singing Kern County's praises.
0: Right. Lots of great like photo ops. They use a lot of the old props from what's the big Coachella. So this is like a lot of the people that are involved in Lightning the Bottle are involved in Coachella. And so

0: they bring all those set pieces, a lot of those big, beautiful art installations, and so it's
1: Yeah,
0: really,
1: I
0: really
1: probably could.
0: great.
1: I'm turning 60 next month. I probably when I try to get in, they'd probably ask, I don't
0: No.
1: meet the age criteria.
0: No, you just got to wear your fit and you'll be fine.
1: Oh yeah.
0: Yeah.
1: I can get a discount at the Denny's, so.
0: Well, that's Richard Chapman, CEO of Kern Economic Development Corporation. Richard, thanks so much for coming on the show,
2: Yes.
0: catching us up on what's going on in the county. Really appreciate it.
1: Have a great summer.
0: Yeah, you too. I want to remind all of our listeners that if you missed this or any of our past programs, go subscribe to the MoneyWise podcast. 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
2: MoneyWise.
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5: News this hour from Town Hall on John Scott. Testifying before the Senate Foreign Relations Committee, Secretary of State Marco Rubio says there's some progress in talks with Iran.
6: For the first time, certainly in my memory, they have agreed to negotiate aspects of their nuclear program that just a month ago, or just a year ago, they were refusing to even mention, much less enter into discussions about. That is not a guarantee that ultimately will lead to a deal that's acceptable to the Senate or acceptable to the American people. But we'll be able to engage them in a process to truly test the proposition of how far they're willing to go.
5: Secretary of State Rubio testifying on Capitol Hill. Israeli drone strikes on southern Lebanon have killed 11 people. Hezbollah, backed by Iran, launched dozens of projectiles and drones toward Israeli soldiers in southern Lebanon and Israeli cities and towns in recent days as Israel's airstrikes killed dozens. Meanwhile, another round of talks between Israel and Lebanon today in Washington. Kenya's president defending the plan for a U.S. Ebola quarantine center in his country.
7: On Monday, Kenya's president defended the establishment of an Ebola quarantine facility by the U.S., a move that led to protests despite a court order blocking the ban. William Ruto said the U.S. had a long-standing partnership with Kenya on health matters and that the quarantine facility at Laikipia Air Base was one of 24 such facilities that had been established in the event of an Ebola outbreak in the country. Some Kenyans had opposed the news of the new facility, after the U.S. said last week that no American Ebola patient would be allowed to return home and that patients would instead be quarantined in Kenya. The U.S. intends to commit $13 million to the partnership with Kenya. I'm Charles Delezesma.
5: U.S. job openings jumped in April. The Labor Department reported U.S. employers posting 7.6 million job vacancies in April. That's up from 6.9 million in March. More from townhall.com.
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9: Primary election day in California and Kern County. I'm Chris Davis. The race for governor has been getting a lot of attention across the country, but you also have the opportunity today to vote for candidates in several local and state elections. You're selecting candidates for the general election in November. Polls are open today through 8 p.m., and that's the same for the ballot drop boxes, all 20 of them through the county. Some of the races for which candidates will be elected today are State Senate District 16, Senate District 12, Assembly District 35, District 32-2, Congressional District 22, Congressional District 20, County Supervisor District 2, District 3, Auditor, Controller, Clerk, assessor, recorder, treasurer, tax collector, and superintendent.

0: of schools. Felony charges filed Monday against an 18-year-old who was just about to graduate high school and on his way to the ceremony was driving his motorcycle drunk when he hit a guardrail and threw his passenger down a hill, according to police. Michael James Smith III is being charged with two counts of felony DUI, causing injury, and infractions of operating a motorcycle without a proper license, failure to provide insurance, and driving with a measurable blood alcohol content while under 21. And in another DUI happening, police say a man who was driving drunk hit several cars and then his own house Sunday night before he was caught and arrested in front of the mess he created on Inyo Street. They've ID'd the man as 21-year-old Alexander Prentice and say he's facing a charge of DUI and three felony hit and runs. It could make your drinking water safer. The Henry C. Garnett Water Purification Plant in Bakersfield will be getting some federal money to upgrade its laboratories, which is where they monitor water, says Congressman Vince Fong's office. I'm Chris Davis in the KERN Newsroom with news every half hour and when it breaks on News Talk 96.1 and AM 1230. KERN.
1: Please. Flores, turn this up. Thank you very much.
2: I have three more seconds and I have the whole thing. I was supposed to have 3 minutes.
1: Sir, thank you. Thank you very much. Next speaker, please.
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4: 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It's Adaptive Networks. And welcome to the JR Show. And it's Election Day. That's right. If you, it's actually been election day, I guess, for what, 3 weeks now? I don't know when we got our ballots, the beginning of May. Now we're June, this is the 2nd, right? Tuesday, June 1st, yeah, June 2nd. So it's been election day, I guess, for, I don't know, a couple weeks now, as your ballots had arrived in the mail a long, long time ago. And if you had you filled yours out like Bill called in yesterday, I filled it out, turned it in already. Mine's done. Good for you. But if you were like I and you have your ballot in the palm of your hand still and it still is not filled out, well, welcome to the show. This is just the one for you, as we'll help you along the way on Election Day. Friendly tip here, because we all have ballots in our hands are delivered to us. And so if you plan on going to your polling place to actually cast a ballot like we used to do, then make sure you take that ballot that they mailed to you with you. Take it to the polling place with you. If you do not, then they're going to make you vote provisional. And then it's going to take weeks upon weeks for your votes to get counted, because then they have to verify that you didn't already send in that other ballot that they automatically mailed you. And they got to make sure you're not voting two times, three times, four times, whatever. So take this ballot that they mailed to you, put it in the envelope that they sent with it. Don't mail it back today. You can, technically, if it's, I guess, postmarked by the end of today or whatever time today, you could still, I guess, technically, I'll talk to two county workers to make sure that's true. Guess you can still mail it in today, but then that's going to take days to go through the mail and to arrive where it's supposed to arrive, and then it's going to take

0: take forever to get counted again. Take this ballot that they gave you. Where's my envelope? Oh, gosh. Don't tell me I...
1: Did you lose the one thing you need to actually, you know, file it?
0: No, it's on my desk. I promise, okay. Chris. I promise I'll go down there and grab it during the break. You need the envelope, too.
1: Don't lose that.
0: Don't lose that. And then you're going to want to put your sticker on. Some of you, again, you've kind of worn it for the last 4 weeks if you would like to. I don't know if... But you have to get it in by today. So take the ballot with you and drop it off at your local polling place, which may have changed like mine has. I found out due to redistricting, not only do I have a new congressman representing me in Washington, D.C., hi, Vince. Well, I guess he's not technically my congressman till what? January? Think that's when they get sworn in? So I can still bug Congressman Valadeo for a couple more, a couple more months, I guess. But then I'll be switched to Vince Fong, which also switched my polling place. So just check yours as well so you don't show up at the wrong polling place and then say, well, I've voted here for years. What do you mean? Well, yes, sir, but you've been drawn out of the district now, and so you should probably head elsewhere. Just take your friendly advice. Take your ballot with you today. But we'll break down a lot of the races. And I'm just going to start from the back because the front is littered with names and names and names and names and names. So when we do discuss this later in the show, we'll start from the back, which is the most important page here, at least locally. And we'll help guide you through that. Not only I will fill out my ballot, but we'll talk with our friends Christian Romo. He is chair of the Kern County Democrat Party. And Matthew Martin, who is a member of the Kern County Young Republicans and works on all kinds of campaigns. Also chief of staff for Supervisor Jeff Flores. Christian Romo is also chief of staff for Supervisor Leticia Perez. And so we'll get their thoughts and ideas on how this might play out because polls close in less than 7 hours, I believe 8 o'clock. So we have less than 7 hours to get them in. We'll get their thoughts on who might come out of some of these races and what we might be looking at here in a general election come November. We'll get a little bit of break from all the political ads here and like, next, starting tomorrow, and you know they'll wind down a little bit, but they will be ramped right back up come September. And so enjoy your summer a little bit, or at least these next couple weeks while we're not littered with campaign. Well, hey, I shouldn't complain though, right? Because at least here it helps pay some of the bills, and which helps write my paycheck, and so I can't complain too much about the political ads. I love them. They're all great. Keep sending them, please. I haven't heard enough of them. So we'll get to that. And speaking of Election Day, California governor candidate Steve Hilton. I buried part of the lead. It's co-leads today. Steve Hilton will be our guest in the 2 o'clock hour, making a final push to earn a chance to move on to the primary. And it's looking close, although, and I'll discuss this a little bit later as well, all the polls show one thing, which is great, but there's other markers now, new markers, different kind of markers to look at that I think people aren't paying attention to, and it's all the rage with these betting apps, and do you know which one I'm talking about, Chris? Kelsey?
1: Oh, Kalshi?
0: Kalshi?
1: Kalshi? Something like that, yeah.
0: Something like that. It's an app, and it's a betting app. Well, I shouldn't say it's a betting app, Chris. Hold on. I know.
1: Strategic probability? Something like that?
0: Predictor,
1: that's right.
0: Predictor apps. And you can go on and place bets, not only on sporting events now, but... And as I think some candidates have been caught betting on themselves, because you can bet on elections as well, which I think shows possibly a more accurate picture.

0: picture, because if I'm going on to that app to place a predictor wager, wouldn't I be placing that wager on the candidate that I voted for or that I think? No. So I think maybe that is a little bit better, or at least that's what they're saying. I was reading a couple things and I was like, maybe they have a point to this. And that those where the odds are landing in these predictor apps are totally different from what the polls are showing. So it's interesting. We'll find out how that might how those predictors and markers compared to the polls and how turnout actually comes and who is actually closer might lead us into a different way at which we start to look at campaigns anyways. But Steve Hilton, California governor candidate, will be our guest today in the 2 o'clock hour. So stick around for that as well. And then what else? That's pretty much it. Elections. Steve Hilton, I do have to discuss last night's breaking news. What do you say we just take an early break here, Chris? And then I'll get to the story I think that everybody was kind of waiting for, or at least thought I would be leading with. No, it's election day. Yes, the former Kern County District Attorney Ed Jagels getting arrested last night for alleged, and I have to say alleged, DUI. I'll give you more details on that and my thoughts, not just on what's going to happen to Mr. Ed Jagels, but just DUIs in totality in this community. And you guys are free to jump in at any time if you want to break down some elections. Even if you want to share who you voted for, feel free. You can do it. Call in, text 661. If you text, then people don't hear your voice and they don't say, oh, that guy, I know him. He voted. I can't believe he voted for him. So you can text in if you like. We'll take our own little survey here. We'll call it the Unscientific Kern Radio JR Show Poll. Who'd you vote for? Exit polling. Live right here, 661-842-5376. You can also jump in the chat on YouTube as well. I'll jump in that conversation. But again, coming up next, we'll discuss the arrest of former Kern County District Attorney Ed Jagels. And again, Steve Hilton later in the program. Christian Romo, chair of the Democratic Party, and Matthew Martin, member of the Kern County Young Republicans, will stop by. All that. It's the JR Show. It's Kern Radio. We'll be back.
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2: 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We got election results. We got Dr. Dev talking about medicine. John Cox from the Californian will administer a very crooked news quiz. And we've got all the latest in state-of-the-art news and traffic and weather. 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

0: Welcome back. Not used to the short break. See, they're already taking away those political ads. 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Coming up in the next half hour, we'll speak with Christian Romo, Kern County Democrat Chair here locally, and Matthew Martin, his opposition, his not opposition, well, yeah, I guess opposition. Matthew Martin is part of the Kern County Young Republicans, among a slew of other things, works on tons of campaigns, not only here locally, up and down the state, and nationally as well. They both will join us at the same time, because we're all buds. We went through the Kern Leaders Academy together back in 2019 with Michael Turnipseed and the Kern Taxpayers Association and that group. So it was a great time. We've been friends ever since. And I bring them in from time to time so we can discuss politics, and what other day would we really want to do that but on election day. So they'll stop by, and then in the 2 o'clock hour, California gubernatorial candidate Steve Hilton will call in, and we'll discuss with him his thoughts on making it into the general election, because if you look at polls, it's getting close. We'll get his thoughts, not only that, but on how he thinks the Kalchi. What is it, Chris?
1: I think the last one you did was kind of called Kalchi. Yeah.
0: Kalchi?
1: Because like call sheet, but yeah.
0: Call sheet? Is that what they kind of play it on, I guess?
1: Yeah, it's a play on call sheet.
0: Call sheet.
1: Or at least
0: but
1: from
0: it's
1: what
0: spelled
1: I
0: like K-A-L, isn't it? Something
1: yeah,
0: like that?
1: It's real
0: C-H-I
1: weird.
0: Or something? My nephew, God love him. He's a habitual gambler. He's not a degenerate.
1: He's a Brendan Sorsby?
0: He's not going himself broke, but he loves to gamble. The kid will gamble on anything. He just turned 21 like last year or something, 2 years ago, and he's hooked. He loves it. Like I said, it's like Charles Barkley said, if you got the money, there ain't no problem. So there's not a problem. But boy, and he's been on this ad before and trying to tell me, oh yeah, do this. I'm like, huh? But apparently you can get on there and bet on political races as well. Not only political races, but world events. I think like stuff about Iran was on there, like when the war would end or something. And this, you can bet on all kinds of things now. It is truly a sinful and welcome to it. But we'll get to all of that in the show. But I can't not talk about the arrest last night, or as some would say, late afternoon. Former Kern County District Attorney Ed Jagels was arrested yesterday at 4:30 p.m. He was in the 6,000 block of Stockdale Highway and taken into the county jail. Now, if you know where that's at, it is just past Ash, Stockdale and Ash, going, what would that be, east? Am I in the right direction here? I always get turned sideways because of how east.

Easton is situated on California Avenue and turns and curves and then goes back that way. But Stockdale goes east to west, right? Am I tripping on that? No, I'm right. Yeah, so going east on Stockdale, just I think right before the country club, Stockdale Country Club and stuff like that. But I may be mistaken. He was in that area. He faces two misdemeanor charges, one for driving under the influence of alcohol and another for DUI with a blood alcohol content of 0.08 or higher. We don't have any court documents yet that say actually what his blood alcohol content or the breathalyzer read at that time. His bail was set at $10,000. He was actually booked into county last night at about 6:50-ish, I think is what the arrest record showed, which is gone, by the way. I went to the Kern County back this morning because I got it hip to me at about 8:30 last night, just before 8:30, between 8 and 8:30. And I see this and I go, whoa, he just got booked an hour and a half prior to it being brought to my attention. And I scoured and I said, nope, nobody else is reporting on this yet. So I did. And then I looked again this morning and it was gone. So that means he's no longer in custody, which I'm assuming means he posted bail. Now on the arrest record that was there yesterday evening, it did say he was due in court on Wednesday, June 3rd, after searching to see if he was still in custody and not finding that this morning and this afternoon. I then looked to the Kern County Superior Court page to see if they did have a hearing listed for any time, which I didn't see. And I was like, well, that's also interesting. I'll keep checking. Maybe it'll pop back up. Maybe it won't. Because my question goes is if the former Kern County District Attorney gets pulled over for alleged DUI and our current district attorney, Cynthia Zimmer, has always been on record, clearly has talked how she looks up to Ed Jagels. That is her mentor. He has been by her side for a very long time. And so I'm curious how that plays out if her relationship to the former district attorney will allow her office to prosecute him, or is that going to create another conflict of interest and it will be moved out of the county? God, we hope the attorney general's office doesn't pick it up. But at least he's already spent more time in jail than Zach Scrivener did, right? Oh. Yeah, I went there. Because he did. Zach never even got booked. Jagels got booked. So I'm curious there, too, as a former, and yes, district attorney is considered law enforcement, was he carrying? Is he licensed to still carry a weapon? And did he have his weapon on him while he was pulled over for allegedly driving under the influence? Because that's also a big no-no. You ain't supposed to be carrying a CCW and packing at the same time, and drinking at the same time. So I'm curious as to that. But when you look at it, and when you really, really look at it,

guys don't get prosecuted in this community, and that's just how it goes. It's a sad but true fact. We'll get back to politics because it is Election Day. Christian Romo and Matthew Martin stop by. It's the JR Show. We'll be back.

0: With SRN News, I'm John Scott. The stock market added to its record today as winners of the artificial intelligence boom keep driving higher. The S&P rose 1/10, edging past the previous all-time high. It's that a day earlier, the Dow added 4/10 and the NASDAQ rose less than 1/10. Iran reportedly stopped communicating with mediators after Israel threatened to bomb Beirut as it continues fighting the Lebanese militia Hezbollah. That's according to two semi-official Iranian news agencies. Texas Children's Hospital in Houston has to create a detransition clinic for transgender patients by this summer. The hospital has 90 days from the settlement's effective date to set up the clinic. Governor Greg Abbott previously signed Senate Bill 14 barring transgender children from receiving puberty blockers. This is SRN News.
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3: I'm Chris Davis. It's primary election day in California, and the polls are open through 8 tonight in the race for governor and other races that will affect you here in Kern County, like state senate and superintendent of education. The county says 20 ballot drop-off sites are also available through 8 this evening. A felony DUI charge and several others for Michael James Smith III, accused of driving drunk and wrecking his motorcycle on Panorama Drive just before his high school graduation Friday. That's right, he's 18. Formal charges were filed Monday. And 21-year-old Alexander Prentice of Bakersfield is also accused of DUI and leaving the scene of a couple of wrecks police say he caused before ramming his own house Sunday night on Inyo Street. I'm Chris Davis in the KERN Newsroom with news every half hour and when it breaks on News Talk 96.1 and AM 1230. KERN.
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0: the guy. It's Dell. No, I'm just playing. Everybody thought it was Dell because the first song that came out was the Sunshine.
1: I mean, but that was the first one to get big.
0: Yeah.
1: That wasn't necessarily the first one they tried to get big, though, because what was that? Clint Eastwood, I think, is that one?
0: Yeah, that's Clint Eastwood. Right.
1: They had one before that, too, but it is what it is.
0: Yeah. Our guests are running a little behind right now, and that's because there's a large police presence, I'm being told, in downtown Bakersfield. KGET is also reporting it's outside a building near Truxton Avenue and Chester Avenue. It's still not clear what prompted it, but I also have D-Boy, one of our good friends in the chat and a longtime loyal listener, telling me that there's yellow tape around several buildings down there, that there's a large, large police presence. Let me see if I can pull out, get that. Unwind. Nope, I can't go that far. And I can't read that far for sure.
1: You need glasses.
0: 17th and Chester building evacuated, including Chase Bank and Hall of Records. Ooh. Yellow tape up. And the drone is in the air. So if you are in the downtown area, coming from Truxton, anywhere around there, Chester Avenue, you guys know where the Chase Bank is at. But apparently something happened. We'll try to get details for you on what exactly is going on. But that's going to affect any kind of commutes and traffic. And I don't know if it's did, and maybe our guest can tell us. I believe he came from the county building downtown, or probably some polling place, or some election headquarters, or some watch party going on. So slide in, my friend. Come on in. One of those places. Did you have to come from downtown, Matthew Martin, chief of staff for Jeff Flores, and also part of the Kern County Young Republicans? Go ahead, you can fix that. Is usually coming out of the Taj Mahal downtown on Truxton.
2: I was not just this minute earlier today, but no, I so there's something going on at the Chase building.
0: Yeah, that's what reports are giving us. One of the listeners, I guess, was traveling through there and saw that, and then the KGET isn't reporting necessarily those details, but saying that something is going on near Truxton and Chester Avenue. And they'll get us more details. So
2: maybe someone was trying to rob the bank.
0: I was going to say that's the only thing I can think of with it being Chase Bank. If they were trying to rob the bank,
2: I don't think they're going for the Hall of Records.
0: Well, I don't think that's a. I mean, although it does have some valuable information,
2: true
0: to the right people, but I doubt that that's what their objectives were. But I wonder if that's gonna if it's closed off Truxton at all, and that's gonna cause people delay in trying to get their ballot to that ballot box downtown. Or going downtown to vote.
2: Well, yeah, especially if they block off, if they block off Chester along there while they're doing it.
0: That's a major thoroughfare. I mean, you can still come up like through L Street and whatnot and maybe come up that way, but you're going to run into some heavy traffic right now if this continues. Again, we'll try to keep you guys updated as more information becomes available. But good afternoon, sir. How you doing?
2: Good. Election day in America. So everyone go cast your vote if you haven't done so yet. When the smile becomes genuine, right?
0: Well, I was going to say, it's as I came in at the top of the show, it's election day, Matthew, but it's actually been election day for, 4 weeks now? Because we've had our ballots for about 4 weeks. What was it, the end of May when we started getting, or the end of April?
2: Beginning of May? This year, we actually got them earlier than I thought. We got them like anywhere between May 4th and May 6th.
0: Yeah.
2: About them. So it's really election month, and this is the conclusion. So if you've been lazy and haven't done it,
0: go do it. What are you talking about? What do you mean lazy, Matthew? I got my ballot right here.
2: Flores, you better get it
0: in. Is it filled out? No, because Matthew, and I'll talk to you about this, Mr. Martin, people that voted 3 weeks ago when they got their ballot, I had a listener call in yesterday. Bill was like, hey, I filled out my ballot 3 weeks ago. Well, things have kind of changed a little bit since then, and we've got a better picture and idea of who might be, at least when it comes to governor, those top two, and that could have potentially changed my vote. What if I was deciding, and I'm not going to tell you all my business, but what if I was like leaning towards Sheriff Bianco, and now I'm going, well, Steve Hilton right now, it looks, has the better opportunity, and I should probably vote for him if I at least want a conservative option come November. So I'm smart.
2: Very good point. Well, actually, I actually always vote on election day. And I want to see what mail, different campaigns are putting out, and oftentimes we'll take them off. I want to see what people are doing and spending. And also, like you said, if we, you know, turned it in a month ago,

0: anybody know what he's really saying?
1: He doesn't even know what he's really saying.
2: Fun fact, though.
0: What's that?
2: This is the lead singer to the Gorillaz.
0: Really?
2: Yep.
0: What's the name of this band?
2: This is Blur. This is the first band.
0: Blur. Yeah. I knew that.
2: But yeah, this is the main singer of the Gorillaz.
0: No, it's not. It's the other.

0: ago, we would have still had Eric Swalwell in the race. We would have had all these different things that changed
1: Benny
0: it.
1: And
0: before Steyer, you know, just 10 days ago, put in another $80 million of his own money. And so
1: record.
0: When we look at that, this guy has spent $200 million of his own money. I mean, $80 million the last 2 weeks is really helping to push him, you know, to where he's at. And so if we're not careful here, and I would tell any Republicans listening, I mean, at this point, you got to vote for Steve Hilton.
1: I said it yesterday.
0: Whether you don't like the accent, whether you like the accent, you got to do it, because otherwise,
1: the reality is,
0: we're looking at Becerra and Steyer, and it's looking like that could very well be a reality.
1: And that's what I tried to warn people of, Matthew, is this whole time, we could get two Republicans. Well, slow down now. Let's focus on one, okay? Let's be thankful that you could possibly still get one. And as we're seeing, it's like, it could not be. It could be two Democrats, and then what are you going to do?
0: And we were, if we look at it, and that's really why the Democratic Party threw Swalwell out. They've known he was a creep for a long time. It had nothing to do with all of a sudden they woke up and they said, well, now I have morality and clarity. I went to mass last week and now we're good. It has nothing to do with that. Otherwise, you'd have to kick out a lot of Congress. It was simply because they were realizing if they kept him in, it was likely at that time that we'd have two Republicans. And so, you know, kicking him to the curb was not for moral clarity, but rather to make sure that they could hold on to California. And I think we're potentially headed down that track.
1: Yeah, it's scary. I know you look at polls as you run a lot of campaigns. How much weight do those actually carry? Because we've seen in the past where, this poll, that poll, that poll. And then when it comes, you know, election night the next day, well, those polls didn't exactly tell the true story. And also, have you been paying attention to or at least heard of like the predictor apps like Kalchi?
0: Yeah, Kalchi.
1: You know, and how much, and if you look at the odds on Kalchi as compared to some of the polls, it shows a little bit different of a picture. Steyer isn't as high on Kalchi as he is in some of these polls that we see.
0: Well, I think sometimes you have people betting in these apps, Kalchi, there's a couple others that are just interested in gambling, right? You know, I like to dabble. So I'm, you know, what color shoelaces are they going to wear at the Super Bowl?
1: Right.
0: You know, I'm all in to do it, but I don't think it's not
1: necessarily.
0: You should
1: meet my nephew, by the way.
0: Does that? I mean, I've made some money doing that. In fact, years ago with the Super Bowl or with the Kentucky Derby, I put like $100 on soup and sandwich, which was nowhere expected to win.
1: Right.
0: You know, I just picked the dumbest name and I always throw 50 bucks there.
1: Why not?
0: And I did really well. I'm like, go soup and sandwich. I can't believe it. I do it every year.
1: All week he had soup and sandwiches.
0: I'm like, you know, one. I always choose one that I think is actually going to win. And then I always pick. I do one bet on the most stupid name. And
1: that's funny.
0: It didn't work this year. But
1: well, if you're going that way in gubernatorial candidates, I've got a couple for you. How about Barack Obama running for governor? And also, living for God and country.
0: The Barack Obama one, I'm fascinated to see how many votes that he
1: that
0: pulls.
1: Actually gets,
0: shocking. And also, I wonder, did he change his name? He had to have changed his name.
1: Yes, he said he changed his name. His original name was it started with the D Shaw. So on here, it's Barack D. Obama Shaw.
0: Well,
1: but still.
0: That is pretty sad if you have to change your name to a former president. But interesting politically wise, I mean, let's see how many votes he gets.
1: Yeah, I'd be curious to see. I mean, people, uneducated voters, I think they're the worst, but they would actually, Barack Obama's running for governor. Let me go ahead and fill that
0: in. We get to have him back.
1: Yeah. So I don't know. What do you think is gonna play out here, at least in terms of the governor?
0: You know, I would say it's really just being totally honest with everybody right now. When you have somebody, this reminds me of Meg Whitman in 2010. Ooh. She spent $140 million of her own money, or a little less, actually, about $120. And, you know, when you have someone that's putting in a quarter of $1 billion of their own money, including $80 million in the last 10 days, that has a major effect that you can't just factor into the prior month. That's a huge amount of money. He's a multi-billionaire. And he hasn't been favored by the Democrat establishment or the Democrat consultants in Sacramento. They've all gotten behind Becerra.
1: Becerra now, yeah.
0: But when you have that $80 million thrown in last minute, I mean, that's tough. And

0: So I would say it's looking very grim for us in that way, I would just say.
1: Becerra, we're almost given like, okay, he's gonna move on, and I guess we're all trying to figure out second place now, right? Is that kind of what we've settled in for?
0: And it's going to be tough. Look, when you have someone putting in $80 million, you think about it. A lot of these folks that are doing ballot harvesting in LA County and San Francisco, they go to the highest bidder oftentimes. And so when you have someone, that's unfortunately a reality with some of these big Democrat operations. And so when you have 80 million pumped in the last 2 weeks, that means everyone's dropping whatever project they were working on and now making sure that they're going to harvest ballots for Steyer. So that's a big deal, right? And then he can also utilize this ballot harvesting overlap with Betty Yee, who he's, I mean, excuse me, with Karen Bass, who he's close with. And so it makes it difficult. There's no doubt about it for us. And now we've got to rally behind, Steve Hilton. We got to do it. And so it is what it is.
1: Let's say that somehow Steve Hilton pulls it off and he gets that second spot in this jungle primary, and it's him and Becerra. What actual chance does he have? Because even if we take all of Bianco's polling and give it to Hilton, yeah, he gets, what's the Republican Party, 35% in California, and
0: Yeah,
1: that's
0: about,
1: being generous, you know what I mean? And that's about what these two combined poll at. How can they take away to actually make a run if Hilton does make it out of this, to make a run at it in November?
0: Well, I think the very first thing he has to do is he has to draw a clear distinction about what Becerra's done. He's a lifelong politician. He's been appointed to a lot of things. He doesn't have much of a track record. And then at DHS, he didn't do a good job. So I think the biggest thing here is if Hilton, we look at Donald Trump getting 39 to 43% of the vote. In the last couple times he's been on the ballot, if he can capture all those 40% of Trump voters in California, and then you have to go, work like heck to get that 15, 10 to 15% of no party preference. If he says, look, we need no,
1: That's me.
0: So if we can pull those NPP voters, and that's going to be his thing, is make sure you have your base from the beginning, and he's going to have to shore up a little bit of Bianco supporters if he can pull it out in the primary. And then he's got to go spend every dollar on those no party preference voters and talk about why. Look, you don't want this guy is radical, and he is. His track record shows that. Becerra is no good. He's no moderate.
1: No.
0: And so that's that. The chances of that happening, I don't know, because again, we've looked at Donald Trump jumping from 30 to 40% from the first time he ran in 16 to the last time he was on the ballot here, which is a 10-point jump.
1: And how many counties he picked up, you know what I
0: It,
1: mean?
0: yeah.
1: When you look at the map of California for the presidential race, and you see those counties, all of them that are red, you're like, wait a second.
0: Yeah, and another interesting point is in the last 4 years, Republicans have registered 580,000 new Republicans in the state of California, as compared to 130,000 for the Democrat Party here.
1: Wow.
0: So there is change happening. We're not there to say it's enough to make a massive difference, but if he can get those no party preference voters to say, hey, try something different, then it's possible,
1: Yeah.
0: you know?
1: Let's take a break. On the other side, I'll ask you about Bianco's role in all this. Does he become the scapegoat if Hilton doesn't make it out? Is he the new Ross Perot, I guess, of the party? Like, hey, dude, we love you, and you would have made a great candidate as well. It's not a knock against Bianco because, again, I think they were both very good candidates, but at some point was the writing on the wall, and you have to look at that. We'll talk more with our
0: Yeah.
1: friend Matthew Martin. What's your official title in the Kern County Young
0: I'm the
1: Republicans?
0: chair.
1: He is the chair of the Kern County Young Republicans, also chief of staff for Jeff Flores, works on many campaigns, not only here locally, up and down the state, and nationally as well. We'll discuss more with him as it is election day. Hopefully Christian Romo will make it. I know there's a lot of stuff going downtown with the police presence. I'll also get you caught up on that as well. It's the JR Show. It's Kern Radio. We'll be right back.
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3: on the Wednesday edition of the First Look program. There's a lot going on. We got election results. We got Dr. Dev talking about medicine. John Cox from the Californian will administer a very crooked news quiz.

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1: 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Keep it locked. 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
2: I set it up. That's me in the corner.
3: Welcome back. A lot of it's the JR Show. We're talking politics with my friend Matthew Martin. He is the chair of the Kern County Young Republicans, also chief of staff with Supervisor Jeff Flores. But I want to give you guys an update about what is going on in downtown Bakersfield right now. I'm getting a variety of different reports. KGET isn't saying much except that there is a large police presence outside the building. I've went online and looked at a couple of different videos. There's heavy police presence. SWAT is also in the area. Bomb squad has been called in as well. Some people are saying it's a bomb threat. I'm hearing some different reports where it is inside of the Chase building. And if you know the Chase building downtown, it shares offices. Chase is on the bottom floor, and I'm sure they occupy some of the upper floors as well. But it's the Chase building on 17th and Chester. And that building also shares offices with the Kern County Superintendent of Schools office. Now, what I'm also hearing, and this is from just listeners and people that I know that also are work in the area, that it's all closed down there, and it's not just a bomb threat, but I'm also hearing that it's a potential hostage situation. Now, again, all of these details are not really verified
4: authorized,
3: at this point.
4: Authenticated.
3: Yeah. But again, this is just what I'm being told through multiple sources, that it is affecting the Chase building on 17th and Chester, or 17th and I guess, yeah, Chester, that's right, up from Truxton, and it's affecting that whole area there. Again, some people are saying a bomb threat, but people are also telling me that a potential hostage situation. I'm hearing up to 10 people possibly taking hostages, multiple workers within the building. And so it just will stay abreast of whatever is going on. I again, as details become available, then we'll try to get you them as well in more detailed and whatnot information as it becomes. Do you got anything, Matthew? Are you hearing anything down there?
5: Yeah, I am. I'm hearing armed robbery with a bomb on Chest.
3: Oh, wow.
5: At Chase Bank.
3: That's also what I heard. I know our other friend, Christian Romo, who is chair of the Democrat Party here locally, and not only that, but he is chief of staff for Supervisor Leticia Perez. Were you coming, Christian, from the Taj Mahal down on Truxton?
6: I actually just got stuck there in traffic, so
3: that's
6: they closed off all
3: Truxton.
6: Truxton, Chester, H, all the way to L Street, really.
3: That's what I
6: assumed. So I had to go around the other way, and it was a mess, but I have a friend who actually works in that building.
3: The Chase building?
6: So it's the Chase building, Kern County Superintendent of Schools. She verified that same thing, that they evacuated everyone out, but it's someone with a bomb strapped to themselves,
3: mm-hmm.
6: with a gun, took a custodian hostage.
3: That's what I heard as well. A custodian was taken hostage, as well as multiple other people unaccounted for at this time.
6: Yeah, because they're still sweeping the building. I mean, there's dozens of cops, BPD, sheriff, everyone's there.
3: Bomb squad,
6: yeah. So it's crazy right now. So if you're anywhere downtown, just try to avoid that area. But
3: avoid that intersection.
6: It's concerning because, I mean, it is election day.
3: Well, that's what I was
6: down the street from our building.
3: You'll have to come up if you are going to vote downtown. You'll have to come up the backside, maybe go up California, because I hear it's affecting traffic all the way to California Avenue.
6: It is. That's why it took me a while to get in here. So I apologize to everyone.
3: No, you're
6: listening,
3: fine.
6: But they're deterring traffic to California, but now California's backing up. So I think they're just, and then BHS is on lockdown, so they closed off those streets
3: too. They're in summer school, yeah.
6: Yeah. Mm-hmm. So it's just, it's really a mess downtown right now.
3: Again, we'll get you more information as we can. Oh, sorry, I turned

0: got off and we were talking some other things in the break.
1: Oh, that's okay. Mr. Romo's not in the frame either right now.
0: We'll get him
1: so.
0: In the shot here in just a second. But my goodness, it's just crazy right now. Again,
1: all of that is redacted. I apologize.
0: We'll try to get you more information as it becomes available. But yeah, apparently a potential bomb threat, man with a gun, bomb strapped to his chest, hostage situation going on inside the Chase building, which also shares offices in that building with the Kern County Superintendent of Schools. We just pray and hope that everybody will be okay in that situation. So just stay tuned here to Kern Radio for the latest on all of that. But it is election day. And again, if you're trying to get downtown, take an alternate route or maybe go to your polling place. I also gave the tip, take your ballot with you that was mailed to you.
2: Please.
0: If you show up without that, you're going to get, you're going to have to vote provisional.
3: Get a provisional ballot.
0: And then it's going to be crazy. And even at this point, and you could still mail it today,
2: no.
0: Right?
2: But I will say, please don't
0: you're,
2: mail it.
0: You're saying no, but you can.
2: You can.
0: I would suggest,
3: as long as it's postmarked.
0: As long as it's postmarked by today, but I would suggest taking it and going dropping it off at a ballot box.
2: Please. Yeah.
0: If you want your vote counted faster.
2: Yeah. Because if it is not postmarked today, which is a possibility, there's been cuts to the post office that it is not postmarked today, it will not be counted.
0: Yeah.
2: And that's the legalities of it. It has to show postmarked today. Now you could, I guess, like walk it into the post office and make sure it's postmarked. But if you're already walking to the post office, you might as well walk into a polling place.
4: How often do you go to the post office? I don't really know if I have total trust in that either. I'm like, yeah, we'll get to that.
0: No, just take it to your polling place or to one of the many drop boxes around town.
2: Yeah, I normally would recommend the drive-through one at the elections office.
0: But
2: I don't
0: know
2: if that's the smartest thing right now, but you literally just go drop it to any drop box in the count in the entire county.
0: Yeah.
2: You don't have to be, it doesn't have to be your polling place. Now, if you have an issue with your ballot or you don't have a ballot, you have to go in.
0: You have to go into your polling place and or into the county office downtown. Oh my goodness. And who knows how long this is going to go on for. So it could affect into the, I mean, if it's a hostage situation, we could be looking at a couple hours where this guy or the person, suspect doesn't want to give up, and it could affect that area in downtown, which is always busy for the next few hours. So just, if you're making plans to vote, make sure you keep abreast of the news, at least that's going on. We got about a minute, and then we'll hold you guys if you can stay over a little bit. And then I got Steve Hilton coming on at 2:15, which both of you guys are more than welcome to stay for. He'll be on the phone.
2: Nice.
0: So if you guys want to hang around for that as well, you can do so. But on the other side, we'll break down more of the potential candidates for governor, who we'll get Christian's thoughts on who might he think will come out of that, and how he also reads polls and what he thinks about the Cauchy app and all these different predictor apps and how they play a different role and how they look differently according to some of the local or some of the polls that come out. So we'll discuss that as well, and we'll get to local politics. Yeah, we'll get that in there too. It's the JR Show. It's Kern Radio. We'll be back.
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7: News this hour from Town Hall. I'm Keith Peters in Washington. Israeli strikes on Lebanon continue despite hopes for an end to the violence.
8: Deadly Israeli strikes were reported in southern Lebanon on Tuesday as tensions remain high, despite U.S. President Donald Trump's announcement the day before that Israel and Hezbollah have agreed to dial back fighting and ahead of the next round of talks between Israel and Lebanon in Washington. Among those killed on Tuesday was a father along with his daughter and son from the Christian town of Clea, according to Lebanon's state-run national news agency. On Monday, Benjamin Netanyahu threatened to strike Dahiyeh. The Israeli strikes on Beirut's southern suburbs were called off following a conversation between the Israeli Prime Minister and Trump, who said that efforts were underway to reduce tensions.
7: Correspondent Malik Harb reporting. President Trump is making a new appointment to a key intelligence position. Willie Nelson reports from the White House.
9: President Trump is naming Federal Housing Finance Agency Director Bill Pulte as Acting Director of National Intelligence, following Tulsi Gabbard's planned departure at the end of the month. Trump says Pulte brings experience managing some of the nation's most sensitive financial systems, including oversight of Fannie Mae and Freddie Mac. The appointment places a close Trump ally in a key

0: National security role, Willie Nelson, the White House.
1: Acting Attorney General Todd Blanche says the Trump administration is scrapping plans to create a $1.8 billion fund meant to compensate allies of the Republican president after widespread political backlash and setbacks in the courts. We are not moving forward with the fund, period, Blanche said. On Wall Street, a good day as the Dow was up by 228 points, the NASDAQ rose 7, the S&P 500 advanced 9. More at townhall.com.
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7: The vote is today if you've waited this long. I'm Chris Davis. It's the primary election where you vote to elect candidates so you can vote again in the general election in November. And for your voting convenience, Kern County has 20 ballot drop-offs throughout the county that will be available through 8 tonight. The polls will also be open through 8 tonight. And while the governor's race is getting a lot of national attention, you also have the opportunity to make a difference in state representation and for some local boards. That includes state Senate District 16, District 12, Assembly District 35 and 32, Congressional District 22 and 20, County Supervisor District 2 and Supervisor District 3, Auditor, Controller, Clerk, Assessor, Recorder, Treasurer, Tax Collector, Superintendent of Schools, all also on the ballot today. He's not competent for now, says the court. 34-year-old Christopher Jeremy Love, accused of standing in the road to stop a McFarland police car, then jumping in the car and attacking an officer with a pin, then biting and kicking back on May 1st, will be back in court at the end of this month to determine where he will be evaluated and treated. He's charged with attempted murder, a charge suspended for now. Formal charges were filed Monday against 18-year-old Michael James Smith III, who was about to graduate high school Friday and instead wrecked his motorcycle by hitting a guardrail on Panorama Drive, throwing his passenger off the back and down a hill. Police say he was driving drunk and have charged him with felony DUI. And a man who rammed his own house on Inyo Street Sunday night just after 8 after ramming several cars has been charged with DUI and hit and run, say Bakersfield police. He's ID'd as 21-year-old Alexander Prentice. I'm Chris Davis in the KERN newsroom with news every half hour and when it breaks on News Talk 96.1 and AM 1230. KERN.
8: Please. Flores, time is up. Thank you very much.
9: I had three more seconds and I have the whole thing.
8: Just...
9: I was supposed to have 3 minutes.
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10: 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Call 661-241-0638 for your IT needs. That's Adaptive Networks. It's the second hour of the show. We'll talk to Steve Hilton in just a matter of moments as he tries to close out the race for California governor and sneak into the general election. We're here with my friends Matthew Martin. He is the chair of the Kern County Young Republicans and also chief of staff for Supervisor Jeff Flores, as well as Mr. Christian Romo, who is chair of the Kern County Democrat Party and chief of staff for Supervisor Leticia Perez.

0: is. Welcome, fellas. Glad you all are here.
1: Happy Election Day.
0: We were talking to...
2: Go vote.
0: And again, take your ballot with you to your ballot box. Even if just you're going to drop it off, take it with you. They'll make you vote provisional if you don't have it with you. And the little envelope counts, too. You got to take that as well. Both of them. I got to find mine. But we were talking to Matthew before the break about the governor's race and how we're kind of giving Becerra the, okay, you're in. At this point, do you feel like that's
1: that, I actually thought that about a week ago. Okay. That the Dems were like, oh, all right, let's just give it to him.
0: Let's give him.
1: Because he was never really at the top of the list. I mean, he was pulling way bottom this whole time until, you know, everyone decided to, you know, get into trouble.
2: He was kind of like a last resort, like, I guess.
1: Now, he is qualified. I mean, he was Health and Human Services Secretary. He was Attorney General of California. He was a Congress member. Experienced, but... you know, never carried that name ID, I think, until now.
0: Right.
1: But I will say there's a recent poll, and I know polls are all over the place right now, but it says that there, it could be two Democrats that advance. Well, Tom Steyer and Becerra. Well, Tom Steyer certainly has the money.
0: That's what it's kind of breaking down to, at least, though, is the race for second at this point between Tom Steyer and Steve Hilton. And all polls show that it's going to be a dead heat. And I was asking Matthew, I don't know if you pay attention to these Kalshi and these other predictor apps. I haven't really until maybe the past week or so, where people are like, well, the predictor apps are saying a totally different thing. Steyer doesn't have a chance.
1: Yeah.
0: And do you give any weight to those?
1: You know, I actually don't follow it. But in the last, I'd say, 2-3 months, it was funny that there was rumblings about Becerra then. And then the Swalwell stuff happened. And then Becerra just kept climbing and climbing and climbing. And I don't have the app or any. I'm not. No, I don't follow that.
0: Apparently Matthew does.
2: Well, no, I like those betting apps, but also I think
0: predictor apps.
1: Predictor apps. Betting.
0: Betting is illegal in California. We couldn't do that.
2: Yeah, no, you can predict. Yes, you're voting a prediction that could become true. So, yeah. but you know, like we were just talking right before Kristen. You know. When Steyer, it's a totally different race because a guy, you know, he put in another $80 million in the last 2 weeks of his own money. And I mean, that just, it totally shakes up the tree entirely because you can't, you're talking in total, he spent over $200 million of his own money in this race. And that's just shocking, right? We look at a billion-dollar race for president of the United States. You know, we're 17% of the population, 19% really now. And to spend $200 million and $80 million in the last 2 weeks, it really has given him another bump that he needed. So at this point, we were just saying, you know, from my perspective, we got to all go for Hilton because Tom Steyer may very well be in the top two. And if he does, it's very interesting because it's going to put the establishment Democrats and the Sacramento Consultants with Becerra against several $1 billion of Tom Steyer's money.
1: It's true.
2: So it's interesting.
1: It's very interesting. I had this conversation last week with the JR that it's also unfair. So, you know, if it's two Democrats that advance forward, great for me. I'm the chair of the Democratic Party, right? I mean, that's fine. But for the Republicans who make up about 40% of the state, I mean, where does their voice go? I mean you're not going to align 100% with either of those candidates, which I guess you don't – not everyone aligns 100% with either candidate. But it's just – it's a little unfortunate. I will say that, you know, that a certain demographic of people in California don't have their voices heard. Well, if two of the same party advance forward.
0: Yeah.
2: So maybe we need to go back to an actual primary system because it doesn't matter. You know, it doesn't matter. And because, you know, there's races, right? Like you just had two in Santa Clarita a couple years ago, right? When Suzette Valladares first ran and it was two Republicans in the top two. And so it didn't give another voice there. So we really should be able to have different ideologies on the ballot and let people argue it and debate it. And those are changing all the while.
0: And I asked Matthew, I'll ask you, Christian, let's say that Hilton does get across, right? Or even if we had a true primary where we had one from each party, does Hilton really stand a chance even come November? Because when you look at, and I know we just discussed polling, when you look at it, combined him and Bianco are getting the 35% that is the Republican Party in California. How does he get the rest of the way if he is the second?
1: You know, I think...
0: I'll ask him that question because he'll be on.
1: And I think another question you should ask is why did he get in the race? Was it to show that Republicans still have a chance? Did he actually believe he could win? It's true. I mean, if every single Republican comes out, and you know, not every single voter comes out, let's be honest.
0: But if
1: every single Republican voter comes out and votes Hilton, if he's the top one, it's still not enough, right? We're out. You guys are outnumbered.

0: two-thirds of the state is going to be Democratic or Democratic-leaning, because the other part of that equation is declined estate. But in California, some of those declined estates, right, I'd actually say most of them, are people that are left of the Democratic Party, right? So it's the socialists, the super progressives, the, you know, Working Families Party. Those are people that are not going to go Hilton.
1: So if the party wasn't left enough.
0: Yeah, well, that's a
2: sad statement when you have to say that the Democratic Party is not left enough, so we have to leave you. That's crazy.
0: It's a certain demographic of people that is.
2: No, but it's a good point.
0: Yeah, so, I mean, what is the purpose of running then at that point? But I think it is, you know, if I'm not Republican, but if I were, I would say to show, you know, like a sort of a poll of what is the pulse of Californians, right? Will there be Democrats that actually cross over for Hilton?
2: Right.
0: Maybe. I mean, if they're fed up enough with our party and what we're producing in California, sure. But, you know, I think it's also going to be a showing of force for Democrats to say, if we have two, especially if we have two go forward, it's just that the voting block of California is still very, very Democratic and it's solid. It's not breaking if it's two Democrats that advance. But if it's a Democrat and Republican, well, you know, like it just goes to show the demographics are kind of staying the same. 30-ish, 40-ish percent Republican, the rest are Democrats.
1: Yeah.
0: And they're not Kern County Democrats, they're LA and San Francisco Democrats. Although, I will say, the LA mayor race is very interesting.
1: It's going to be
2: interesting. Oh, I'm so excited. I am up in that. I love it. And it's so interesting because it's when the people have had enough, they'll make a change.
1: Yeah.
2: And we see that in a current historic times, right? Donald Trump is the flagship of that example. Everyone, you know, in the Republican primary in 2015, that's never going to happen. I'm like, actually, no, I thought it would. I really thought so. I said, man. And Spencer Pratt, how very interesting, right?
1: Yeah.
2: He's going to the establishment saying, all this happened, a lot of it happened, and you can't just keep kicking the can down the road that it was someone else's fault. And it's very interesting, especially someone who's had no political experience. Karen Bass is entrenched in the unions down there, has a long history, you know, in public office in L.A. County. And man, how interesting. I just saw, actually, because, you know, I do polling as well, you know, separately from other stuff I do. And it's interesting because in the last 2 days, well, 4 days, he's surpassed her by two points.
0: Yeah.
2: And I'm seeing that I saw NBC and Fox also did the last poll of the cycle. And this guy, this no-namer who just did good social media and went and had block parties all over L.A. to like, hey, come out and listen to a different perspective. He's ahead of an incumbent powerhouse mayor.
0: Yeah.
1: That's crazy.
2: It's shocking as anything else. It's shocking.
0: Again, in a Democratic stronghold, what's supposed to be L.A., a Republican could be number two, that's very, very shocking.
2: Or number one. Right now, what if he's...
0: I mean,
2: that's... It's,
0: and that's just really that, to your point, Matt, that people are fed up.
1: People are
0: fed up. What are you going to do? Like, I'm a Democrat. I'm going to die Democrat. But if I continue to vote Democrat and things don't change, we got to readjust.
1: We got to
0: do something. And I think the start of that was 2024 with Kamala Harris and the Democratic Party saying, okay, you're our girl. You know, go out there. But then really, what was the result? Trump won in a landslide. She lost states, or she lost counties in California that were... They went.
1: Yeah,
0: they went Hillary.
1: That.
0: They went Joe Biden, and then for Kamala, they flipped to Trump. What are we producing as the Democratic Party?
1: And I think that gives our next guest a shot.
0: I
1: think he gives him a shot. He's on the line. We'll get to a quick break. We'll talk with gubernatorial candidate in California making a push. A last, what are we? Less than six hours away from polls closing. We'll talk with gubernatorial candidate Steve Hilton coming up next. It's the JR Show. It's Kern Radio. We'll be right back.
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3: 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KERN.
5: 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It's the Stockyard.
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1: 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We have with us gubernatorial candidate for California, Mr. Steve Hilton, making a final push in the, as the polls are set to close in about 5 hours and 45 minutes, he is making that push because it looks like it's down to a race for 3 in which he is trying to get to the general election in November. Good afternoon, Mr. Hilton. How are you?
9: I'm great. Good to be with you. This is a really big moment for the state because you know how far gone it's been for so long in California, and we all live it every day, the insanity, the taxes, the gas prices, the housing costs, the insane nanny state bureaucracy for everything, the gender extremism, the climate extremism, the homelessness, the crime, I mean, on and on and on. This is our best shot in 20 years at changing that. It really is, in November, because we've now got a majority of Californians who want change. 56% in the latest poll think the state's going in the wrong direction. We've got Democrat candidates for governor who are useless, or more extreme even than we've got now. They're really beatable candidates. We've got voter ID on the ballot in November. That means we can get a really big Republican turnout. So this is a really important year. We can do it this year. It's a golden opportunity. But we're not going to get that if we don't get a Republican in the top two. And that's why I'm saying to everybody listening, if you haven't voted yet, you've got to vote. Don't leave it to chance. You can't complain about what's going on if you didn't vote to stop it. And there's a further point I would make. I know there are a lot of people who may be out there thinking, well, you know, I can't really decide between Steve Hilton and Chad Bianco.
1: Well, that was going to be my question, because my ballot is empty, sir, and I've gone both back and forth because I think both of you make great candidates. What do you say to those supporters of Chad Bianco that maybe haven't casted a ballot yet and get them to vote for you?
9: So we've had a year of campaigning. We've had many TV debates, and we're at the point now where it's not actually about who you prefer. It's not actually about the policies or the personalities. I like Chad. We don't disagree on much, actually. Most things we agree. We've been doing these TV debates. We keep looking at each other and rolling our eyes at the ridiculous Democrat comments. You know, we really are basically on the same page on most policies. Right now, it's a much more practical thing, which is who's got the best shot at getting in the top two. And actually, although some of these polls are, you know, they sort of slightly up and down and so on, they're telling a very clear story. In a sense, it doesn't matter how we got here. This is just where we are.
1: Where we are,
9: Election day, which is that I am 2-1 ahead of Chad Bianco. You saw a poll on Friday. I was on 27%. Becerra, 26. Tom Steyer, 22. Chad was on 9%. And on most of the polls, I'm at least 10 points ahead of him, usually double his score. So that's a very consistent story. In the Real Clear Politics average, I'll just call it up right now. That's the fairest way of looking at it. Here we are. Here's the average right now, as of this moment. Becerra, 23.

0: 23.6, Hilton 22.9, basically tied. Steyer 20.9, Bianco 10.9. And that's the average of all the polls. That's a fair way of looking at it. And so I really just want to say this is absolutely not personal. I like Chad. Nothing to do with that. I have the utmost respect for him, for his years of service, for the way he's fought this campaign, and of course for everyone who supports Chad. We're all Republicans. We all just want the best for California. What that means today is that actually there's only one choice who can get into the top two who would bring about the change we need, and that's me. And in fact, it's more serious than that. Any vote that goes to Chad or any of these other people on the ballot, actually, because it's all so close now, makes it likely, more likely, that we're going to get two Democrats in the top two, Becerra and Steyer. And that's a disaster for our state. Not just that we won't get a governor, but that it'll demoralize the whole party. It'll undermine all the down ballot races. We're going to have we'll lose all the House seats probably. That could have an effect in the control of the House in Washington. All the state legislative seats, voter ID could be at risk. It's really serious. If we don't have a Republican in the governor's race, it's going to be a nightmare for California. And right now, honestly, the only responsible thing to do is to get behind, to unite, is to get behind the candidate that can get in the top two, and that is, I'm the only one that can do that right now.
1: Yeah, that's what I stressed yesterday with voters who are, again, like I, have waited till the last minute to vote. I mean, I guess technically it's not last minute. Today is election day, and so I don't feel bad about waiting this long to fill out my ballot for those very reasons, because as most, and I'm a no-party preference registered voter here in California, as there is a large swath of us that are, and I have been torn between you and Sheriff Bianco, because like you said, for most of the things you guys agree most of the time, and so I think it just came down to maybe I don't want to say he should have got out of the race sooner, or maybe he should step aside. And I don't never want to tell voters that you're wasting a vote when you're throwing a vote for somebody else. But at this point in the ball game, I think the writing on the wall is pretty clear.
0: Yeah, and I just want to say also, I was endorsed by the president, this morning endorsed by the vice president, endorsed on day one of this campaign by Charlie Kirk. We've got a really, really solid base of support here. And I think with the Democrats in California, there's so many of their candidates, and they hear this, vote who you really like, and it doesn't matter. But that's because they've got, they've got a chance of getting both slots in the top two. Of course, it doesn't matter for them. But for us, it's life or death. I mean, it really is life or death for the Republicans in California. And I have to say, I think it's life or death for California, because we're facing a massive economic crisis. We've got so many businesses telling me, for the last year as I've been campaigning, they're saying, look, we're going to hang on, see how you do, but if you don't make it, we're out. And so the exodus that we've seen in the last few years is going to turn into a stampede if a Democrat wins. But it's really, really important. We've got to take this seriously. So I'm just saying to everyone, please, let's just get together. Let's unite. By the way, if you add together that 9 or 10% that Chad has to my 22 or 23, we'll win the primary, and that'll be a massive boost going into the general election.
1: Well, and that leads me to my next set of questions is, let's say you get into the general election, let's say you make it out of the primary after tonight, and it is you and what it looks like to be Becerra one-on-one, and you mentioned, even if you took his 10% and it moved you up to 35, how do you get the rest of the way to convince voters in November come that you should be the guy? How do you get not only Bianco supporters in, but the rest of the way to get there?
0: Yeah, I mean, that's the most important question. And then it's game on. That's the point of the campaign. But I go back to a number that's very important. I said it earlier, which is the proportion of Californians who think we need change. 56%. That's more than the majority who want change. Becerra is the living embodiment of more of the same. Steyer is more of the same, but even worse. So I think we've got to, once it's a really clear choice, right now, that's why I hate this top two system. It's all just ends up being a conversation about numbers and who can get in and polls and whatever. It's not what it should be about. Once we're in the top two, it's going to be a much clearer choice. Actually, it's going to resemble much more what we're seeing in LA. With a mayor's race, where basically it's already the general election. It's Spencer Pratt versus Karen Bass. It's just a clear choice. Do you want to keep going the direction we're

0: or do you want change? And that will be the choice once we're up beyond the primary. And it's just obvious that we need change in California and that these Democrats can't do it. I mean, you just listened to Becerra the other week, just last week, he was asked on CNN that same question through which Kamala Harris made such a fool of herself in the presidential campaign when she's on The View. And they asked her, you know, like, with Biden's record, is there anything you would have done differently? And she said, oh, looked in the air and said, nothing comes to mind. Well, Becerra was asked that same question. CNN, Alex Michelson, he said, look, we've got the highest poverty rate in the country, the highest unemployment rate of all 50 states. We've got the highest cost of living, homelessness. You know, it's not going well in California. Is there anything you would have done differently from what we've seen in the last few years? You know what Becerra said? Oh, well, it can't be that bad because lots of people are still going to Disneyland. I mean, that was his answer. This guy's not, he's so useless. Even Biden cabinet officials and cabinet secretaries are openly briefing the press about how utterly incompetent Becerra was and what a joke they think his candidacy is. I mean, if how incompetent do you have to be if Biden's cabinet thinks that you're useless? It's just incredible.
1: Yeah, you got a point there. You do have a point there. Do you think you can pull it off in November? Do you think you have a shot here?
0: Yeah. More than a shot. I'm confident. I mean, people say, how can a Republican win in California?
1: That's the honest question. It's an uphill battle, even with, and I know you had the president's endorsement, and as we've discussed here, the map in California with the counties that flipped for Trump, I mean, now is a shot, and if you don't do it now, then is California done?
0: Well, I think that let's look at the numbers. So a midterm election, you typically have a lower turnout. And if you take the average of the last two midterms, 2018, 2022, to try and predict how many votes we'll get this year, the number you get is 11.7 million total in the general election. So to win, you need roughly half of that. Call it 5.9 million. President Trump in California in 2024 got 6.1 million votes. In other words, just to put it simply, if everybody who voted for President Trump in California in 24 votes for me in 26, I'll win with 200,000 votes to spare. Now, I know we're not going to get 100% of a presidential year turnout, but the reason I make the point is that there are actually enough Republicans, just Republicans, to win in California. So that's the starting point to victory. Get a really big vote among Republicans. That's why voter ID being on the ballot is really important, an unusual factor this year that is in our favor, because Republicans are very enthusiastic about that. And the bigger the Republican vote, the less you need to convert Democrats and independents. And so I think that's really how I see this. I think we've got it all to play for. And so my question is really to the Democrats after 16 years when they've had all this time, all this power to show that their progressive governance model works. It's been a total failure. Why should they have another 4 years? How much more time do they need to actually solve some of these problems? They are the ones who created the problem.

0: Yeah, they might say they're for change.
1: I'll give you a story. We did an event in Los Angeles, actually in Beverly Hills the other week. Very, you know, swanky crowd. It was mainly entertainment industry people. I would say 200 people came. I would say 90% were Democrats, for me, because they are desperate for change, just like so many other people in California. And it's not even change. There's another way of putting it that I found works very well when you're talking to people who, you know, might be skeptical, is to say, look, it's not healthy to have 16 years of one party running everything. No. That's not how our system was set up. Checks and balances, the most famous phrase when we think about the constitution of our great country. We've had no check or balance in California for 16 years. It's not healthy. They've run everything. All the statewide offices, both chambers of the legislature with a two-thirds majority, every big city, every big county, the state Supreme Court with a 6-1 Democrat majority. It's not healthy. It's time for some balance. I think that argument's very powerful. So I really strongly believe, not just that we can win in November, but that we will win in November. I've always believed that the general election is going to be easier to win. Easy is the wrong word. It will be less of a stretch than this primary with its weird math and top two system. So I truly think this is a massive opportunity for us. I know that we can win in November, but it's not going to happen unless we get. I mean, it's not just a Republican. Right now, it's me.
0: Yeah.
1: I'm afraid. Whether you like it or not, I'm all you've got.
0: Well, so let's go out and vote for it. You're absolutely right. Like I said, I'm still holding on to my ballot. I'm about to mark it right now, sir, as we are speaking, for you, because of, like you said, you and Chad are identical. I could have voted very easily for either of you, and I think I've said it for weeks now that, look, they're both would have made great governors. I truly believe that. But if we're looking at it realistically, Mr. Hilton has the better shot of getting out of the primary. And that's just the fact of it is.
1: Yes.
0: And so you, sir, I'm bubbling it in right now for you.
1: Well, that's beautiful. That's a live vote. I don't think I've ever had that before. What a great moment. Thank you very much.
0: Well, no, thank you. And thank you for taking time out of your busy schedule today. Good luck. We're about 5.5 hours away from the polls closing, and hopefully we'll know more, if not tonight, by tomorrow. And I'm sure we'll have you back soon, very, very
1: Absolutely.
0: Soon. And as you're not a stranger to Kern County in Bakersfield, you were just in town, what, a couple weeks ago, hanging out at one of my places. You were out at Casey Steakhouse. That's my
1: fantastic
0: spot.
1: Well, I love it's a great spot, and I love being there, and I'll be back very soon.
0: Yeah, Cassie Biddle, she endorses the show, Mr. Hilton. Next time let me know, I'll take you to dinner.
1: I love it. Fantastic.
0: I think I got a friend here, Mr. Matthew Martin, wants to say hello as well. He is chair of the Young Republicans, and I also have a Democrat in here. They're both listening, Mr. Hilton.
2: Hey, Steve, you know, thank you so much for coming to the forum the other day. We had great turnout with that and at Casey Steakhouse, and thank you so much. Keep fighting, keep pushing. It can
1: Absolutely.
2: Be done. And Donald Trump got 40% of the vote. We got to keep pushing and get no party preference and get you across the line here first. So.
1: Exactly. Thank you. Thank you.
2: You're welcome.
0: Thank you for your time,
1: you,
0: sir. Appreciate you so
1: Cheers,
0: much. We'll see you soon. Thank you.
1: Cheers. Bye.
0: We got to get to a break on the other side. Talk a little bit more. It's election day. And I'm running way late. Sorry about that. But it was Steve Hilton. What am I supposed to do?
2: You
0: got to do it. It's the JR Show. We'll be right back.
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4: I'm Chris Davis. Polls are open through 8 tonight in the primary election across California and Kern County, where not only the governor's race is of import, but also several local and state races like state senate and assembly, county supervisor, and superintendent of education. Ballot drops will be available at 20 locations through 8 tonight. He's not competent for now, says the court. 34-year-old Christopher Jeremy Love, accused of standing in the road to stop a McFarland police car, then jumping in the back of the car and attacking an officer with a pin, then biting and kicking back on May 1st, will be back in court June 29th to determine where and when he will be evaluated and treated. He's charged with attempted murder, a charge suspended for now. I'm Chris Davis in the KERN Newsroom with news every half hour and when it breaks on News Talk 96.1 and AM 1230, KERN.
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5: On the Wednesday edition of the First Look program, there's a lot going on. We got election results. We got Dr. Dev talking about medicine. John Cox from the Californian will administer a very crooked news quiz. And we've got all the latest in state-of-the-art news and traffic and weather. 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
7: Welcome back. It's the JR Show. I want to thank gubernatorial candidate Steve Hilton for taking time out of his schedule today. Not only that, I want to thank Matthew Martin and Christian Romo for sticking around. What'd you guys think?
8: That was good. It was impressive.
7: Yeah.
8: I'm saying that as a Democrat.
9: Yeah, he did a good job. I think he brings up, so I liked his, you know, I'm always stats and numbers. I really liked he brought up the 5 million and then he'd have 200,000. It is true. If we had extremely high turnout in November and he captures all the Republicans let's call it 30% of the NPPs, he could get it in the bag. But and also it's a very good point that we're going to have voter ID on the ballot in November, and so that could actually lead us to having that same high turnout that we have whenever Trump's on the ballot for our side. And so it's a very good point.
7: Thought he made a good point about how it affects the down ballot come November if there's not a Republican in the governor's race. Does that cause Republicans come November to just go, what? Well, our guy, we don't even have a guy in here. Why am I even going to bother voting for? And then anything else on the ballot gets affected.
9: Yeah, I think we have to have somebody on the ballot for governor, because if we don't, you know, in November we will have extraordinarily high turnout, because I think the voter ID proposition.
7: Do you think that's enough to bring people out? Even if Steve Hilton isn't on the card?
9: Well, that hurts us if we don't have Steve Hilton on the card. That does hurt us. But if Steve Hilton's on the card and voter ID for Republicans for 15 years has been a strong issue.
8: Yeah, no,
9: one of the number one, like we hear it all the time.
8: That's an excellent analysis, but I would say like if Steve Hilton isn't on, it also hurts the Democrats, because then it's two Democrats running against each other. A lot of people might say, well, then I'll just stay home. Why a Democrat is getting elected. Why do I go vote? Yeah. And most elections, people go out for two things. They go out for the governor and they go out for the president. Yeah. So if you say it's in the bag, two Democrats are running for Democrats, well, you might.
9: Then that means we're going to get voter ID passed, Christian.
8: That's concerning to me. And then down ballot, what happens with the
7: congressional race,
8: with the Senate race, with the, that's a big deal. Which is why I think we should always have a Democrat and a Republican in the race.
9: It keeps engagement.
7: It does keep engagement. Speaking of some of those local races, let's go over. I think not that page. I got to go through all
8: not
7: those
8: that
7: names.
8: Page. Not that page.
7: And then, just start at the back, guys. If you have your ballot and you haven't filled
9: that's
7: it out,
9: start that's with, right. Start the back start, page. Yes, go work from the back to the front.
7: Do you guys want to talk about Measure A?
9: Yes on Measure A.
8: It's a no on Measure A.
9: Yes
8: on Measure A. Look at that. What a shocker.
9: Your boss voted to put it on the ballot.
8: She voted to let the people decide.
9: All right. I like that. All right.
8: She voted to let the people decide. And I know there were some text messages that said otherwise, but she voted to let

0: the people decide, and that's true. They should decide.
1: That's
0: not
1: what it should.
0: The four politicians that are going to vote for it later.
1: Well, and I always think it should go. And I know special elections cost money, and so it's hard to say. No matter what, whenever there's a vacancy, we should have an election. That the people should always have a right to pick who they have represent them, not appointed by either governors or other board members. But since that can't always be the case, I can hear the argument for Measure A, at least.
2: Yeah, I think
1: about how it should be controlled here locally.
0: Well,
1: I know, Christian.
2: But here's the thing: why would you? Okay, as much as you have stuff, and you'll when we talk about this and that in Sacramento, it should be keep it local. And the other thing is, it allows us for other changes for Charter County down the line. But again, remember everybody. When you vote yes on A, any other amendment that happens to our charter has to be voted on by the people. Mm-hmm. But it will allow us, and a great example of this is that when we just separated out the elections department, right?
1: Yep.
2: And that took us 2 years to get through an omnibus bill in Sacramento, mm-hmm. et cetera. Had we been a charter county, we could have made our own decision for our own county department on our own. And so there are other things outside of this that's important to understand, that it allows us to have more local control. So I understand why you guys are no on it.
1: Well,
2: I mean,
1: well, if he had three guys sitting on the board of supervisors, I think he'd be a yes.
0: No, well, that's not necessarily true. Depends who it is. But no, my thing has always been from the beginning, I'm not anti-local control. I mean, even for the Democratic Party stance, it's, you know, we're outsiders for Sacramento, even us here in Kern County. Yeah. But it's more of the process. If we would have, this should not be in a primary. This should be in a general. And it should not be rushed. It should be. We should have done town halls all through Kern County. And
1: there could be more discussions.
2: You want it in a general where you're going to have your gubernatorial people.
0: There's more people on both sides. I'm just saying. And you know what? And there's Republicans that are against this measure as well. So I think it's. And there's Democrats who might be for it too. You know, it's very complicated to read that and say, what do I vote for? And that's my point.
2: And that is,
0: we should have done more. Voter engagement, go out there, do town halls, and then even ask. So the only thing we're doing the charter for is for vacancies.
1: For vacancies, yeah.
0: Why didn't we discuss other things? You could do budget.
2: Well, wait a minute. If you remember, my boss, Supervisor Flores, looked at having a separate amendment in there, mm-hmm. that if there was an issue with a board member who had a criminality, et cetera, but his colleagues voted him down on that.
0: Yeah, well, because so it gets tricky.
2: It does.
0: And again, well, if we would have had that discussion in public maybe 3-4 times throughout the year, maybe we could have come to a conclusion. And that's my point. It's not anti-local control. It's more because I love Kern County. It's my home. It's our home. We grew up here. This is who we are. And of course, we're always fighting Sacramento, both Democrats and Republicans. But it's the process. And I don't think this was the best process. And we could go through this again. Maybe we have another measure in 2 years and talk
2: what
0: about
2: it. What I like in one regard, though, that we kept it to a singular issue, you know, JR, is if the voters, if there's other things we want to do as a charter, if the voters say, yeah, okay, we've grown up, we want to be like Los Angeles, like Fresno counties, and we want to start having more of our own control, each and every item has to then be a separate vote of the people. And I do like that. So it's not just taking this and all of a sudden, you know, a board of soups could run amok or otherwise. So I like that. It's the people's decision and let them decide. And I hope that your listeners vote yes.
1: and Christian.
0: And I hope they vote no.
1: See, that's what we do here. Equal opportunity. Let's move into the 16th district where we have the incumbent, Melissa Hurtado, running against Guillermo Gonzalez and Manpreet. How do you say her last name officially,
0: Core.
1: Christian?
0: Is Core, it Core? Like Apple Core.
1: Because I always, I go back and forth. I'm like, which one is it? I always forget.
0: It's
1: and
0: on
1: I'm
0: the
1: not
0: mug.
1: Trying to
0: it's
1: be,
0: on
1: I
0: the
1: know
0: mug.
1: It's on the mug, but I'm not trying to be disrespectful.
2: Wait, why do
0: Core for California?
1: Nobody else dropped by a mug on my place. Matthew, don't look at me like that.
2: Okay,
1: I've clearly stated that this mug is not an endorsement of Manpreet Core.
2: All right, well,
1: you can send me a mug too. I'm a sleaze bag for
2: an
1: all
2: equal
1: kinds of
2: opportunity
1: free stuff.
2: Mug person.
1: Yes.
2: Well,
1: I would have had them both on the desk.
0: I didn't bring it. No,
1: he didn't bring it. He didn't bring it to me. It was delivered to my producer, actually, who lives two doors down from me. They left it on his doorstep. Wouldn't
0: nice
1: leave
0: note.
1: Me one because they saw the name. They didn't leave it on my doorstep.
2: Well, they couldn't even get a Yeti. You didn't even get a Yeti, Christian.
0: We need more campaign donations. Sorry.
1: Who do you guys see coming out of that race to go into the general?
2: Well,
1: I know Christian's going to take the easy route and say both of the Democrats.
2: No, no. I mean, and he has relationships with both.
1: With
2: I mean,
1: both.
0: I don't think it'll be two Dems.
2: The incumbent, you have a two-term incumbent Democrat senator who's getting a lot of caucus money and a lot of

0: money, for people to understand these terms, a lot of Sacramento party money. And, you know, it's very hard to take out an incumbent like that, especially in California. They don't want to have to spend a lot more millions in the general election. So it will most likely, my prediction, be Senator Hurtado and Republican Guillermo
1: Gonzalez. As a Republican, who would you rather face, the incumbent or Manpreet Kaur? See, I did it again.
2: Yeah.
0: Well,
1: that's a great question. Gotcha.
0: Well, it's a good question, and the answer is very clear. I just don't want to. Of course, you don't want. I'd much rather not be with an incumbent. So
1: right.
0: It's better to not have the incumbent like that for our side to try right. to try to pick the seat up. There's your answer.
2: I'll agree with that. That's true. Because it's always hard to beat an incumbent.
1: Well,
2: think of David Valadao. I mean, yeah. How many times has he ran? We beat him only once.
1: Or and David Couch. And just says you can't beat the guys.
2: We redrew lines for him. Like, there was a whole lawsuit.
1: Several times.
0: Right? Which, by the way, those lines, thank goodness, the Supreme Court decision in Louisiana, now those lines could be challenged as being illegal. So
2: well, and, I don't think this and, one is. Well,
1: but now they're trying to do the same thing.
0: Not yet.
1: They're trying to do the same thing with Valadao, and that probably ain't going to work either. So I wouldn't worry too much about those lines, in my opinion.
0: Not yet.
1: They've proven not to be matter anyways.
0: That's true. But down the line, we are going to see. That's a whole other hour of talk we can have. But I want to get there one day because it's very important. That Louisiana Supreme Court decision is critical, and it's one of the biggest political changes in the last 30 years from the court.
1: We'll get to that maybe next week sometime. I'll bring you guys back in. Who do you think, though, Hurtado comes out of that as the incumbent?
2: You know, I'm going to agree.
1: I know that's hard for you to say because of your relationship with the city councilwoman.
2: She is fantastic. She's very smart, talented, educated. She's a great person, but it is very hard to beat an incumbent.
1: It's very hard.
2: Matt, you hit a nail on the head. It's hard to beat an incumbent with a lot of money, the power of Sacramento, with name ID. Although, you know, the name ID is tricky because I don't think if you go out into the supermarket and say, do you know this person? Show a picture of Senator Hurtado and say, do you know this person?
1: They would
2: What's
1: know
2: her name?
1: Who she is.
2: I don't think so. Maybe. I mean, there's been a lot of money poured in now in the last, 3 weeks?
1: Yeah.
2: Of commercials, of mailers, of text messages. I mean, they're going to find you. They've tracked every single voter down.
1: Yeah.
2: They've gone next door to you. That was not, I don't think, for your producer. I think it was to get your attention.
1: They probably knew. They were like, oh, wait, we know both of these names. Okay, we'll give it to him.
2: Yeah, but so my gut says it's going to be Hurtado and Guillermo. But, you know, every election's different. Every turnout is different. You just never know. But, you know, with only one Republican in the race, he's going to get that 30% of the vote.
1: Yeah.
2: I mean,
1: and
2: that's
1: they're going to split, and we're going to see who comes out of that.
2: Yeah.
1: Since you're telling me that it's safe that Guillermo is going to get across, I'm going to pull the Andre Gonzalez vote card. And it's a way to get somebody out of my city council. And if I vote for Manpreet Kaur, and she gets out of the primary, she can't run for re-election.
2: That is true.
1: General, I'm just saying. It's my way of getting Andre.
2: You can bubble it in now.
1: I know.
2: You already have the cup.
1: Don't make me.
2: Like, you're going to break Matt's heart.
1: No, I'm going to break. But he's
0: don't
1: guaranteed.
0: Don't do that in front of me.
1: He's guaranteed.
0: Wait till I go.
1: Look, there's a strategy involved. It's the same Andre Gonzalez strategy that I imply. Look. You can go up to Sacramento as Andre and be one of 67.
0: So I should have brought you a mug earlier.
1: You should have brought me a mug earlier.
2: For the general.
1: Guillermo, where's the mug? I'm just saying. Sal, where's the mug? I'm just saying. But no, I won't do it in front of you. But that's at least my sometimes crazy way of thinking. So you know,
2: it's
1: just
2: not
1: that's
2: crazy.
1: How, it's not that crazy. Because again, one of seven.
0: No, I see what you're
1: saying. Your vote matters on one of seven. In Sacramento, as a Democrat, as we've learned, with Hurtado, with Jasmine Baines, you can sit out a couple of. You can take the easy and go, oh, I'm going to vote no because my constituents, knowing that it's still going to pass anyways.
0: Well, yeah, they have that is the problem with single party rule is they can come back to district and say, I love oil and I love this and I'm doing that. Well,
1: and
0: no,
1: I voted this way.
0: If the speaker needed your vote, you'd have had to.
1: You would have had to toe the line.
0: Yeah.
1: But because we don't really need you, we'll let you sit this one out. And so I'm just saying, go up to Sacramento. Go ahead. Go play with the big boys. Get off my city council. And we'll talk about it. I'm just being real with you guys, and that's how I always am with you guys. But come November, and we'll talk about this later on in the year, city council could look completely different. Completely different.
0: Yeah.
1: There's a slew of them. And again, Andre not going to be able to run because he's going to be assembly. Mm-hmm. If Manpreet.

0: makes it out of this, she won't be running for re-election. Eric Arias is up for re-election. Kim Weir, I'm told, isn't running again. He's up for real. That seat's going to be open. Mm-hmm. Bob Smith, also up. I mean,
1: it could be a completely new council.
2: We're all going to be busy.
1: We're going to be very, me and Matt are going to be very busy.
2: Very busy.
0: Well, I know you guys are busy, so I'll let you guys get out of here for the day. Thank you, though, for taking time out of Election Day. Tomorrow, Christian, I'll see you tomorrow. We'll break down some results. Matthew, if you can make it.
2: Yeah.
0: You're always more than vital, sir.
2: Yeah, okay, let's do it.
0: Appreciate you guys.
1: Happy Election Day, everyone.
0: Happy Election Day.
2: Go vote.
0: Get out there and vote. I don't care who you're voting for. I kind of do, but I really don't. I just care that you do. Get in the process. Get in the game. Take your ballot with you. Take the envelope with you to your polling place, or if you can get downtown, and I'll give you updates on that as well in the next segment. Get out and vote. And then post your stickers all over social media as you wearing them too, because that's always cool. Again, on the other side, I'll get you caught up on the breaking news downtown, the hostage situation, before we get out of here for the day. Again, thank you, Matthew Martin and Christian Romo, for breaking down politics. And also, thanks to Steve Hilton. 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

0: notification bell and watch us from the Kern Radio Studios. It's all powered by Adaptive Networks. I want to thank Christian Romo. He is chair of the Kern County Democrat Party. And I want to thank Matthew Martin as well. He is chair of the Kern County Young Republicans, and they're both chief of staffs for supervisors, respectively. Matthew is with Jeff Flores, and Christian Romo is with Leticia Perez, breaking down politics. And I believe they'll be both back tomorrow as we try to at least figure out some of the results, if any, that we'll get back tonight. I think we'll know a little about the governor's race, at least. Some of the other ones here locally might take a little longer to get those results, but we'll start to see at least something tonight and into tomorrow, so we'll break those down for you. And want to thank Steve Hilton, who is one of those candidates running for governor of California, for taking time out of his schedule today. I know it's a busy day for all of them, so for them to come on today and take time out, I just want to thank them for that. If even if you guys have been paying attention, there is also breaking news, or a big police presence going on downtown. KGET is now reporting, and we've been told by multiple sources in the area, that there is an active bomb threat and hostage situation being held at the Chase Bank in downtown Bakersfield. That is according to the Bakersfield Police Department. The presence is impacting traffic from H to L Streets and Truxton Avenue to 18th Street. According to the city of Bakersfield, several city buildings are on lockdown due to the presence until further notice. These include City Hall North, City Hall South, the Development Services Building, and the Bakersfield Police Headquarters. The Hall of Records building is also being evacuated, and I'm told that the Kern County building, the one over there on Truxton closer to the arena, could also become affected. So there's a lot going on, different hostages. We've heard of a custodian, a coworker being taken hostage, as well as others that may be unaccounted for. And so it's a ongoing situation. If you are in the area, or if you need to get into downtown, try to avoid Truxton Avenue at all costs if you can. I know for some of you trying to go down and vote, that may be an issue. I know it's affecting traffic all the way to California Avenue, and that you would imagine if traffic is being pushed off of Truxton, that they would go on to California, which would cause a lot of traffic to be going down California Avenue at the time. So traffic and just the complete area is going to be a mess for a while as this hostage negotiation continues again at the Chase building that also shares offices with the Kern County Superintendent's Students Office. Has been taken over by what is, from what I'm hearing, is a guy that allegedly has a gun and a bomb strapped to his chest. I'm also getting reports that he says he's willing to release the custodian worker once he receives whatever paperwork he is waiting on. So I'm not sure what caused this situation to occur, or what exactly this gentleman wants, but I imagine as the situation continues, we will get more information. Stay tuned to Kern Radio. That's why when you are live and local all day, you can cover these kinds of things. We not only talk about state politics and national news, but we can cover and get you the latest information of things happening here locally. So stay tuned. Coming up next, the Ralph Bailey Show. I'm sure he'll get you abreast on all of the latest information as it comes. Not only that, but I'm being told there's a special announcement from a potential candidate. So stay tuned. This has been the JR Show. Lily, Dad loves you.
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2: 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I'm Keith Peters in Washington.

0: European Union lawmakers agree to increase deportations and detention centers abroad.
1: The EU's moved forward with a vast overhaul of its migration strategy, aiming to ramp up deportations in what rights groups compare to the Trump administration's aggressive immigration policies. The provisional agreement, which will now go to lawmakers and heads of state for approval, comes as critics argue the new regulation could harm human rights. EU member states will be able to set up bilateral deals with countries outside the bloc to build deportation centres. Some nations are already in talks with third countries, mostly in Africa, to host what's called return hubs on the model of Italy's detention deal with Albania. I'm Charles de Ledesma.
0: Authorities are investigating the fatal shootings of six people in Muscatine, Iowa.
2: Iowa investigators believe the six were killed by a relative who took his own life when confronted by police. Muscatine, Iowa Police Chief Anthony Keyes says officers were called to a home in the city where they found four people fatally shot.
3: The adult male suspect had left the residence prior to law enforcement's arrival, but was quickly identified as Ryan Willis McFarland, 52 years Muscatine, Iowa. Officers located McFarland on the Riverfront Trail near the pedestrian bridge. While talking to Ryan Willis McFarland, he took his own life.
2: The audio is courtesy of WQAD-TV. I'm Mike Hempen.
0: California has a gubernatorial race today, and many eyes will be in Los Angeles, where a reality television personality is running for mayor there as the city prepares to host the Olympics. On Wall Street, the Dow up by 228 points, the NASDAQ rose 7, the S&P advanced 9, oil around $94 a barrel. More at townhall.com.
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6: The vote is today, if you've waited this long. I'm Chris Davis. It's the primary election where you vote to elect candidates so you can vote again in the general election in November. And for your voting convenience, Kern County has 20 ballot drop-offs throughout the county that will be available through 8 tonight. The polls will also be open through 8 tonight. And while the governor's race is getting a lot of national attention, you also have the opportunity to make a difference in state representation and for some local boards. That includes state Senate District 16, District 12, Assembly District 35 and 32, Congressional District 22 and 20, County Supervisor District 2 and Supervisor District 3, Auditor, Controller, Clerk, Assessor, Recorder, Treasurer, Tax Collector, Superintendent of Schools, all also on the ballot today. He's not competent for now, says the court. 34-year-old Christopher Jeremy Love, accused of standing in the road to stop a McFarland police car, then jumping in the car and attacking an officer with a pin, then biting and kicking back on May 1st, will be back in court at the end of this month to determine where he will be evaluated and treated. He's charged with attempted murder, a charge suspended for now. Formal charges were filed Monday against 18-year-old Michael James Smith III, who was about to graduate high school Friday and instead wrecked his motorcycle by hitting a guardrail on Panorama Drive, throwing his passenger off the back and down a hill. Police say he was driving drunk and have charged him with felony DUI. And a man who rammed his own house on Inyo Street Sunday night just after 8 after ramming several cars has been charged with DUI and hit and run, say Bakersfield police. He's ID'd as 21-year-old Alexander Prentice. I'm Chris Davis in the KERN Newsroom with news every half hour and when it breaks on News Talk 96.1 and AM 1230. KERN.
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4: 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One of my favorite days of the year. We will get into the local races. I'm particularly have an eye on the 16th Senate race involving Melissa Hurtado, Manpreet Kaur, and Delano Restaurateur Guillermo Gonzalez. Obviously, there is a possibility of change in the state of California and in the city of Los Angeles. We'll be following the mayoral race, give you some preview on that, what we can expect. And on the statewide level as well. And we'll also take a look at some primaries going on across the nation in Iowa, Montana, South Dakota, New Mexico, New Jersey, and obviously here. Teresa Golden will join us at the bottom of the hour. And Howard Marcus makes his Tuesday debut. He is shifting from Wednesday to Tuesday. Did Kathy tease that as I texted you and her to tease? No, she didn't, did she? Are you serious? I texted you and her.
5: I know.
4: And neither one of you teased the fact that Howard was...
5: Your promos did.
4: Okay.
5: All right. It had running all day.
4: This is how Chris, for those that are watching on YouTube, receives my text messages.
5: That's not true. A lot of the time, I look at it and say, God, more audio? My Lord.
4: Oh, yeah, true. We do have a lot of audio
5: No,
4: today.
5: I'm just joking.
4: Howard will join us at 4 o'clock, and then at 5 o'clock, and I would stick around if I you. I know that's a cliche from the broadcast, but this is one show where I would hang around or check back with us at 5:05. Owner-operator Casey Steakhouse, Cassie Biddle, has a major political announcement to make. She's chosen to break it on our broadcast. We appreciate that. And I guarantee you're going to want to hear what she has to say. And the Knicks and the Spurs get ready to go at it tomorrow night in game one of the NBA championship. We're really excited about that. I was not here yesterday, so didn't have the opportunity to talk about the game seven, which was unbelievable. And I had Spurs. So the mush, you know, even a broken clock is right twice a day. And just a god-awful story, because there is no bigger, has been, no bigger critic of Tanner Scott than Ralph Bailey, but he blew a save the other night, and his wife and children have received death threats. I mean, I don't even know how to comment on that. I can understand a World Series. No, I'm kidding. I'm kidding. I'm kidding. That's just as despicable. You know what that is, though? That's the 21st century. That's what that is. That's the 21st century. Do you know, that's a lie too, really. I'm lying. Bill Buckner had to leave Boston. Had to literally leave Boston. Mitch, what was the crazy left-hander for the Texas Rangers? Mitch Wildman, what was his name? He blew it to the Blue Jays. Gave up the home run to Joe Carter. Mitch Williams?
5: Mitch Carver.
4: What was it?
5: I'm seeing Mitch Garver.
4: No.
5: No?
4: No. Stand by. Hey, Siri, who is known as Wild Thing in Major League Baseball?
6: Ricky Vaughn is known as the Wild Thing in Major League
4: Baseball. Ricky Vaughn?
5: Did she really
4: just tell me Ricky Vaughn? Hey, Siri, in real life Major League Baseball, who on the Philadelphia Phillies was known as Wild Thing?
5: Mitch Williams.
4: Mitch Williams.

He had to lead Texas. Wasn't it? Well, he was with Texas when he gave up the home run to somebody that ruined their season, and he got death threats. So I lied when I said the 21st century. It's the nature of stupidity in the world of sports, which saw a fight at Dodger Stadium on opening day, just to give you some sense of where we are. And I'm not certain. I've been wrangling with this for 3 days on whether I should release some black culture secrets. I don't know if you've witnessed what went on over the weekend, some of the graduations across the state, across the country, where young black kids, how do I put this, acted a fool after getting their graduation, getting their diploma, and some had their diplomas revoked, literally. And there's an old Chris Rock bit that deals with this, and it's a cultural secret among black folks that we really don't discuss among white folks. But of course, I'm a radio talk show, so I'm going to do it at some point. We'll get into that. But we begin, of course, with Election Day today. This is exciting. As I said, the local race that I'm keeping my eyes on is the Hurtado Manpreet-Kaur and Guillermo Gonzalez race. If you remember, I attended the debate down at KGET, and I walked away with a sense of a strategy that Gonzalez and Kaur had kind of either tacitly or maybe even openly come to an agreement on, and that was they weren't going to beat up on each other. They're going to beat up mutually on Hurtado. Well, we'll see how that works out. One of them, I don't see Hurtado running away with this thing. We'll see what happens. As I predicted, and it's nothing for me to pat myself on the back on, you didn't have to be a genius to figure it out, but that the Democratic Party was going to flood them with money. They don't want the newcomer. But I think if there is one theme that we see emerge out of today all over the country in these six states, as I mentioned, Iowa, Montana, South Dakota, New Mexico, New Jersey, and here, is it's a bad time to be an incumbent. It really is a bad time to be an incumbent. Go ask John Cornyn. Go ask Susan Collins, who's losing to a guy who we'll talk about later, Graham Plattner, who went to Croatia to get a Nazi swastika on his chest tattooed. Why did he go to Croatia? Because in every other European country and here in the United States, it's illegal to get a swastika as a tattoo. So for this guy to do that when he was Chris's age and turn around and say, well, it was just a fanciful error, no. And he's beating Susan Collins, a Republican. He's in Washington today trying to schmooze with senators who are trying to come to grips with the fact that they're basically supporting a Nazi who we just found out over the weekend had 20 sex relationships with women 18 months into his marriage. A year and a half into his marriage, he's sexting other women. This guy is a piece of work, and yet Charles Schumer, who happens to be a Jew, is endorsing. We've got some audio that'll show how they are trying to tiptoe around this guy. And I don't know why Republicans are even giving up a fight. We want Graham Plattner as the Democratic nominee for that Senate seat. It's Susan Collins' only hope. She's a horrible candidate out of Maine. She tries to play, you know, I hate Trump, I love Trump, I hate Trump, I love Trump, and that just doesn't work. You're either on the team or you're not, honey. And, you know, when you're not part of the team, like John Cornyn, who voted with Trump 99% of the time, 99% of the time, and yet Trump still went after him. So it is what it is. But the sad news for you, it may not be tonight when we figure all this out. The mayoral race in Los Angeles, the gubernatorial race. Why mail-in ballots? Did you know that as long as you have your mail-in ballot time-stamped or postmarked by 8 o'clock tonight, they can receive it a week from today? So if there are races that are razor thin, the only thing that they're going to say on Truxton is, please stand by. If you've got a 2 or 3% lead tonight at 1 o'clock or tomorrow morning, that may not feed the bulldog, because they're still going to be getting those postmarked mail-in ballots.

0: that slows it down. The other part is that as opposed to going to your ballot, your polling place, and actually placing a vote, mail-in ballots have to be signature verified. So that slows down the process. So experts are predicting it could be as late as Thursday until some of these razor-thin races are decided. One thing is clear, and this is kind of the editorial for the day. I listened to Scott's show this morning, and I was really disappointed. That's all I'm going to say. I'm not going to bag on a colleague further than that. Well, bag on a colleague that I like further than that. But I was disappointed because we have a chance. Don't let anybody else tell you that we don't. And even if we don't, even if Hilton doesn't make it, because it depends on what poll you look at. I'm going on my guy, Mark DiCamillo, and the UC Berkeley Institute of Governmental Studies, where he's got Becerra at 25, our guy Hilton at 22, and Steyer at 19. There's a democratically released poll this weekend that's got Becerra at 27 and Steyer at 25 and Hilton at 22. So it just depends on what poll you look at. But it is about the enthusiasm of the Republican Party and the great opportunity for all of us, moderate Democrats included, who have to agree with this couple of things, don't you? Don't we all have to agree on a couple of things? That California, Kern County, Bakersfield, and Los Angeles are much worse places to live than they were 20 years ago. That, can we not agree on that? Are there really people that can hear my voice who think that California is better today than it was in 06? That Kern County was better than 06? Bakersfield, Los Angeles, all better places now than they were in 06? That's crazy talk. So this is the time for change. And even if we fail and Hilton finishes third, even if Spencer Pratt fails and finishes third, how do you eat an elephant? One bite at a time. And if it's not 2026 the time for change, then 2030. And if not 2030, 2034. Because does anybody out there that can hear my voice truly believe in your heart that in the next 4 years under Karen Bass or Tom Steyer or Javier Becerra that California and Los Angeles are going to get better? Is that your true belief? Of course it's not. Of course it's not. It's time for change. And when we come back, we'll talk more about this and how Chad Bianco could have gone from hero to the party to possibly being called by a freckle-faced radio talk show host if Steve Hilton finishes third, the GOAT. And I don't mean greatest of all time. Because if Hilton gets boxed out in third, political analysts like, let me think of somebody, Ralph Bailey, will say, had Bianco did what I said and got out 2 or 3 weeks ago and said, I see the writing on the wall. I'm stuck at 10%. I'm not going to win, but I want a Republican on the ticket. I'm throwing my support to a man that I don't agree with all the time. I personally don't even like that much, but I care about the party so much. I'm supporting Steve Hilton because I don't like the guy, but even he's better than Steyer and doggone Becerra. But no, Mr. Bianco didn't do that. The sheriff's ego got him, and he maintained his race all the way up to today at 10%. And now he has no chance of winning. And if Hilton loses at 10%, Bianco has in his back pocket, could have gone a long way. It's going to be a long night. It's going to be a fun night if you're a political freak like me. In the meantime, you're listening to The Ralph Bailey Show on News Talk 96.1 at AM 1230, where we stream live at KernRadio.com.
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2: on the Wednesday edition of the First Look program. There's a lot going on. We got election results. We got Dr. Dev talking about medicine. John Cox from the Californian will administer a very crooked news quiz. And we've got all the latest in state.

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2: 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And again, as I talked about, cybersecurity is number one issue when it comes to IT. 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
8: I am best flight.
9: We got some really scary news. I don't know how this avoided me when I was less than a mile from this incident, but there, I'm reading from KGT, there's an active bomb threat and a hostage being held at the Chase Bank in downtown Bakersfield, according to the Bakersfield Police Department. The presence is impacting traffic from H to L Streets and Truxton Avenue to 18th Street. Sergeant Celadon with the Bakersfield Police Department said at about 1 p.m., officers were notified of a threat made by an unidentified man at the Chase Bank in downtown Bakersfield. The man barricaded himself in the bank with an unknown number of people. According to the city of Bakersfield, several city buildings are on lockdown due to the presence until further notice. These include City Hall North, City Hall South, the Development Services Building, and Bakersfield Police Headquarters. The Hall of Records Building has also been evacuated. Police asked the community to stay out of the area, and we will update you. Chris, keep an eye out if we learn anything. And this touches home for me because that's my bank. I know the manager. I've known the manager who's been there for as long as I've been banking there for 20 years. I know the two Latina tellers. I was just there. You guys know I've been dealing with my card situation and had to go to the bank twice fairly recently. They have about, I would guess, 6 or 7 employees in there. They have about 3 or 4 people that deal with new accounts, and they have 3 tellers. And

0: and the manager, and I can't remember where they have one or two security guards. I think they have two, actually, and they normally stand outside the building, but this, from some reports, are saying that this man is an ex-Marine and that he's got a bomb threat, a bomb strapped to his body, and we'll just keep you updated on this incredible story. You know, it's just weird, because like I said, I was just in there, and this was years ago, but my mother visited. Remember the great story? Not great story, but the funny story about, I was trying to tell my mother how to recover some money that was owed to my father from the government, and she came up here, and we had lunch, and I told her that she had to go to the Hall of Records, and she went to the Hall of Records thinking that she was going to get paid. And I was like, no, Mom, that, you have to go to the Hall of Records to get his death certificate. And then you send the death certificate, boop, boop, boop, boop, boop. But my mom actually thought that the Hall of Records, and there's 200, 300, there you go, Ms. Bailey. And I just thought that was funny. So it's just weird to think that, and if they're, you know, and you guys know where that Chase Bank is and its relationship to the Hall of Records, even its relationship to the Bakersfield Police Department, for them to evacuate that incredible, that amount, that large amount of area, must mean that they have some idea of the explosives that this man has, or perhaps is just being safe, because it seems odd to me that they are not, like, what is across from that Chase Bank? I can't visualize that for some reason.
1: You know, I can't either. I'm never on the opposite side of the street or any of those restaurants, but it was, I believe, a taco place at one point. Like, it's a restaurant, if I'm not mistaken.
0: And there's a little club across the street as well.
1: Yes,
0: which are all closer than the Bakersfield Police Department. That's what I don't understand. All those businesses along Chester are much closer than the damn Bakersfield Police Department that's back on Truxton, like around the corner, down the street and around the corner. And it says in this thing from 17 that they've evacuated parts of City Hall, the Bakersfield Police Headquarters, and the Hall of Records, and the Department, the Development Services Building. So we'll keep an eye on this for you as much as we can. Just a final note. I just think this is a big day for us. And like I said, we'll get into the Graham Plattner situation in Maine a little bit later in the program. But we have an opportunity. We truly, truly do. And again, it just depends on what poll that you're reading. There are three main candidates, obviously, for the gubernatorial race, and that's Steyer, Becerra, and Hilton. And nobody knows about the mayoral race either. Karen Bass, Nitya Moran, and Spencer Pratt. Nobody's going to get a majority. Think about this. Even if Karen Bass wins tonight, Los Angelinos, like my mother, a liberal Democrat who voted for Spencer Pratt today, by the way. Good for you, Harriet Bailey. Hope you're listening, Mom. 70% of the city is basically saying we don't want the mayor to come back. Think about that. If Pratt gets in tonight, he's the next mayor. But we got a long way to go. Quick time out. Teresa Goldner joins us next.
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3: I'm Chris Davis. It's primary election day in California, and the polls are open through 8 tonight in the race for governor and other races that will affect you here in Kern County, like state senate and superintendent of education. The county says 20 ballot drop-off sites are also available through 8 this evening. A felony DUI charge and several others for Michael James Smith III, accused of driving drunk and wrecking his motorcycle on Panorama Drive just before his high school graduation Friday. That's right, he's 18. Formal charges were filed Monday. And 21-year-old Alexander Prentice of Bakersfield is also accused of DUI and leaving the scene of a couple of wrecks police say he caused before ramming his own house Sunday night on Inyo Street. I'm Chris Davis in the KERN newsroom with news every half hour and when it breaks on News Talk 96.1 and AM 1230, KERN.
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7: 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We got election results. We got Dr. Dev talking about medicine. John Cox from the Californian will administer a very crooked news quiz. And we've got all the latest in state-of-the-art news and traffic and weather. 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
10: 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It is a Tuesday, and as those of you who are viewing on YouTube can see, the lovely former Kern County Council to my left, your right, Teresa Goldner joins us. How are you, Judge?
11: I'm doing great. How are you doing, Ralph?
10: I'm good. Did you change your hair color?
11: Well, kind of, a little bit, maybe.
10: Are you a little pregnant?
11: Either you changed it or
10: you didn't.
11: What happens is if you don't go on a regular basis, sometimes it gets brassy. Is that the right word?
10: You're asking the guy with the afro?
11: It gets brassy, and then you got to go back and get your color kind of toned down a little bit. And
10: okay,
11: I skipped my appointment, so it's a little brassy.
10: Could you define brassy?
11: Brassy means...
10: Have you ever heard that term, Chris?
12: Never heard the term, but I can kind of get what she's getting at.
11: I mean, it's kind of coppery, sort of light. You know, it's not really the same color that it
12: color
11: really
12: brass.
11: Is. It's a girl thing, Ralph.
10: Okay, that's why do you think I'm asking?
11: Have you ever colored your hair? Would you ever color your hair? I know someone who colored his
10: hair. I once contemplated dyeing it blonde when I was a little kid. And my father threatened to take me out of this world.
11: Really?
10: Yes.
11: That's not a good thing, huh?
10: Yeah, no, that was not going to happen in
11: my
10: house.
11: I'm going to keep coloring my hair until they put me in the coffin, and then I'm going to ask my husband to make sure they do it afterwards, too.
10: What is wrong with the color that you have? What color do you color it?
11: It's
10: just a little darker, obviously.
11: Yeah, I have a lot of gray hair, Mr. Bailey.
10: I was unaware of that. It's not showing now.
11: Thank you. It doesn't show when it's.

0: Brassy?
1: That's because I color my hair.
0: Okay. All right. I'll leave it
1: there
0: alone.
1: There are no secrets when you're on the Ralph Bailey show.
0: You can just like, you know, Ralph, I'd really not rather discuss my hair.
1: It's okay. It's all right. No, I do. I color my hair.
0: See, I thought you colored it to this color. I didn't know that it was a lack of color that caused this color. I thought
1: it's a lack
0: you
1: of
0: changed
1: color.
0: It.
1: Well, no, I do. I color my hair too so that it won't be gray hair. But what happens is if you don't keep up with it, you know, if you skip your appointments or something, if you have brunette hair and you color your hair, it can get brassy.
0: But it doesn't go back to gray, though. That's a good thing, apparently.
1: No, only when you grow it out. Like if I were to shave my head right now, and you would see me 2 weeks from now, I would be all gray.
0: Really?
1: Yeah.
0: You'd look like Mrs. Bush?
1: Probably. You could just call me Babs.
0: Barbara, that's why I called her Miss Bush. I forgot her
1: But
0: first
1: you know,
0: name.
1: I have a lot of friends that they, you know, they color their hair, and you know, some people don't, some people do. But I always feel like, well, the big difference is, of course, it makes you look older, and you know, we don't want to look our age, do we?
0: I have never understood guys that don't care, like guys that have beards that go white and they keep it. Like, why would you want to have a? That's the first telltale sign of age is white hair.
1: I wouldn't want to have a white beard, though.
0: That's what I'm saying. Yeah. That's what I'm saying. I don't know why they would want to sport that. You know, I'm getting my hair cut Thursday, and I get a shave because it makes me look younger.
1: You get a shave at the barbershop?
0: I do.
1: Oh, that must be nice. That must feel good.
0: No, I don't get like, you got this image of Anastasia in a barber chair with a towel.
1: Yeah,
0: and getting
1: it's not like that.
0: A hot drip.
1: I've never done that.
0: He takes the barber clippers and just goes, because I don't, you know, I've told you. Feel that. I don't grow hair on my body.
1: Oh, wow.
0: No.
1: You're a hairless wonder.
0: Look at that.
1: Look at you. Can I touch your
0: Go right ahead.
1: Ooh,
0: absolutely
1: Ralph
0: no
1: Bailey.
0: Hair. I am the envy of every woman I've ever dated.
1: Do you have hair on your chest?
0: None.
1: Do you have hair on your back?
0: Barely hair underneath my arms.
1: No kidding.
0: Barely hair underneath my arms.
1: Was your dad like that?
0: No, this is my mother's side of the family.
1: So you're lucky.
0: We have Native American
1: That means I have more hair than you do.
0: You do. You do. That's what I'm saying. I'm the envy of every girl I've ever dated.
1: Well, I'm Italian.
0: They would be,
1: Italian like, girls have a lot of hair on their arms.
0: Yes,
1: and,
0: they do.
1: You know.
0: You've heard
1: what can
0: my,
1: I say?
0: And French women as well.
1: Oh, you told...
0: The
1: I
0: audience
1: remember,
0: is like, oh, don't go into that, Bailey.
1: I remember the story of you and the woman on the
0: French
1: beach.
0: Woman.
1: On the, was it on the river?
0: No,
1: the
0: on the Ardèche River.
1: The river, okay.
0: The Ardèche River on our way to Lyon. Right.
1: And you were totally grossed out because she had armpit hair.
0: No, she had an afro. She didn't have armpit hair. She had a full-blown afros underneath her arms. And this was 1979.
1: That's a European thing.
0: Apparently. But it ain't a Ralph Bailey thing. Freaked me out.
1: So you don't like that?
0: Well, at the time, it bothered me. I don't think it bothered me today.
1: How do you feel about women that have long hair on their legs? Do you care about that?
0: It doesn't bother me.
1: Oh, okay. So it's just the armpit hair that grosses you out.
0: Well, I mean, I was 17 years old, Miss Golder. I was a young virgin junior in high, going into my senior year of high school. I just had never seen it.
1: Okay.
0: You know, you're 17 years old. You're growing up,
1: it.
0: And you grow up around women that shave their legs and their arms and their armpits.
1: Unless you live in Europe.
0: Unless you live in Europe, and this was my first encounter in Europe,
1: right.
0: And she put her arms behind her back, and I was like, oh my God.
1: And you ran away, and you left your bottle of wine there,
0: and I
1: right?
0: ran back and grabbed the wine. That's the best part of the story.
1: I remember
0: I was
1: that
0: like,
1: story.
0: I gotta go. She's like, oh, you're coming back? I go, no, I just forgot my wine.
1: I can't believe you were so cheap that you went back and got the bottle of wine.
0: Miss Golder, I was 17 years old.
1: Well, she must have been so offended. You must have made her feel bad. She probably has a complex about it for the rest of her life.
0: You think at 63 she's talking about it like I am?
1: Probably.
0: I doubt it.
1: I bet she is.
0: You think
1: I bet
0: she was traumatized by the young American?
1: There was this really handsome young American guy, and I thought he was the one. I thought he was my soulmate, and then all of a sudden, all I know is he ran away when I put my armpits up, and then he came back and got his wine.
0: And the cheapskate came back and took his wine out of the sand.
1: She probably did. She's probably telling her grandchildren that story.
0: Well, you could have been mulatto children, but no.
1: I remember when my daughter was young, you know, and her friends were starting to shave their legs. I mean, that's young girls, they want to shave their legs as soon as they can. And
0: really? I thought that was an annoyance.
1: Oh, no. Well, back then, they all wanted to shave their legs. So I used to tell her, when you can braid it, you can shave it. That was my rule.
0: Okay, let's turn the channel just a little bit. What are we talking about today?
1: Well, you know, I actually did some legal... Well, actually, I voted.

0: You voted?
1: I have indeed.
0: Very good.
1: I have indeed.
0: I almost lost my ballot somewhere in the big piles of mail in our kitchen, and my husband searched through it and found it for me, so I took it down yesterday and delivered it.
1: For whom did you vote, may I ask?
0: If I could have, I would have voted for Spencer Pratt.
1: I would have voted. My mother, my 83-year-old lifelong Democrat liberal, not woke.
0: Oh, that's so good.
1: Mother voted for Spencer Pratt.
0: Did she really?
1: She cannot stand Karen Bass. She's met Karen Bass on a couple of occasions.
0: And she thinks she's phony?
1: She was turned off by the Castro stuff. I said, what about it? And I said, that makes sense. I said, is it the homeless encampment that's like three blocks from your condo? She's like, no. And I said, is it the state of Los Angeles? She's like, no, not really. I said, what is it, Mom? She goes, well, did you hear that she was like a big supporter of Castro? And you know who I'm talking about? I'm talking about Fidel, Ralph, not Raul.
0: And wasn't
1: and
0: she?
1: I'm like, thank
0: she
1: you,
0: member
1: Mom.
0: The, was she a member of the Communist Party?
1: No.
0: She
1: no,
0: just was. She just
1: get
0: supported.
1: Elected dog catcher. If she was a member of the Communist Party.
0: I thought Spencer Pratt said she was.
1: No, Teresa, have you lost?
0: I thought he said that. I thought he actually said that.
1: Do you really think somebody from the Communist Party could get elected to any kind of office now? I guess Mamdani is as close as we got.
0: I'm just gonna say, in Los Angeles, I do.
1: Well, you don't know. I know Los Angeles. The communists, not even in Los Angeles can a communist win.
0: Well, what I thought was very interesting was I heard him talk about a discussion that he had with her right before the debate. And, you know, he thought she was kind of trying to intimidate him a little bit. And she was talking about how did he have experience, you know, for this kind of job sort of thing, this sort of work. And, you know, his response to people when they ask him about that is, okay, you're asking me about what I did 20 years ago when I was a reality TV person. You know, what was Karen Bass doing 20 years ago?
1: Sucking up to Fidel Castro.
0: Right. So, you know, it's like, you know, people who live in glass houses can't really throw stones.
1: Yeah.
0: So I thought.
1: And she mourned him when he died. Like the Cuban people will miss Fidel. Have you been to Havana, lady? Have you talked to any real Cubans on the ground? Have you met Marco Rubio? Have you talked to anybody in Miami who's been a refugee from Cuba that they're going to mourn Fidel? They're going to dance through the streets the day that he died back then. Are you kidding
0: me?
1: Well,
0: he died quite a while ago. Didn't
1: a couple of years back.
0: And then his brother actually
1: Raul
0: resigned.
1: Took over.
0: Did Raul get indicted?
1: We just indicted him, yeah.
0: Yeah, that's what I thought. Yeah. Yeah, you know, we have a little Maduro thing going on there, maybe in Cuba. I don't know. We'll see.
1: What else you got?
0: So what I did, I actually did some research because you and I have been talking about this anti-weaponization fund, this thing, and you were saying, oh, it's ridiculous and they shouldn't get any money and all that stuff.
1: And the Senate agreed with me and now they've backed down, which is an amazing story. I'm going to get to that later, but I'm glad you want to talk about it as well.
0: You know what? My legal conclusion based on the research that I did was it's legal. What he wants to do is legal. It's backed up by the statutes. It's backed up by congressional appropriations. There's nothing illegal about what it is that they want to do.
1: Is it smart?
0: That's a different story. It's more of a political thing than a legal thing.
1: If it's so legal, then why does a judge want to hear it on the 12th? And why did the president, Todd Blanche, wave the white flag today?
0: Well,
1: they have assured John Thune, because Republican senators are dead set against this. Don't make this sound like this is a Ralph Bailey. Can I finish?
0: No, I'm sorry, you can't finish.
1: This isn't political. What's political about it? This is an idiotic idea. You are a former judge, and you are in favor of incentivizing criminality. Do you understand how this thing works, Judge?
0: I do know. Now I know.
1: Todd Blanche, the president's former personal attorney, gets to select the five members who get to choose who gets money. And they will report quarterly, but when they report, they don't have to tell us who gets the money. They don't have to tell us how they came up with the formula for giving X person the money, nor do they have to announce how much money that person is getting. And you're in favor of this clandestine slush fund to incentivize criminality and to actually give money to people who attacked Capitol police officers?
0: First of all, it's not just limited to J6 defendants or people that were there at the Ellipse that day on January 6th.
1: Are you being a partisan, or are you truly that naive that you don't believe that this thing began because of the J6 rioters?
0: It may have begun because of that, but the language of the deal itself is broad enough that it can apply to, are you ready for this? I think there can be over 12,000 claimants involved in this. It could span

0: And the Mueller investigation, people who were subject to...
1: It could get Comey, it could get Letitia, it could get all those people. And you believe, Teresa, that Todd Blanche, the president's personal attorney, is going to select anybody who's going to give money to Letitia James and James Comey? No, come on, Teresa, tell me honestly what you think.
0: Well, let me finish my thought.
1: You believe that Trump people are going to give money to liberal Democrats?
0: Let me tell you
1: answer my question. Do you believe that Trump picked members of this board are going to give money to Letitia James or James Comey or any other Democrat that went after Donald Trump?
0: People that are eligible for the funds, are you ready for this? Are people who were subjected to lawfare dealing with the Mueller investigation, Jack Smith's investigation, of course the J6 defendants, FACE Act defendants. Remember what FACE is all about? Remember how Don Lemon was arrested under FACE?
1: And again, I'll ask.
0: FACE has to do with...
1: You think Don Lemon's going to get money from this Trump-picked board?
0: FACE Act has to do with a federal statute that makes it a crime and makes it illegal to interfere with people who are protesting in front of abortion clinics and people who are exercising their First Amendment right to express, worship in the religion of their choice. Remember how we had issues like that? People that are subjected to, under the Biden administration, people were actually prosecuted for that. And also, remember the deal with the school board parents who were actually prosecuted for things, dealing with objecting to in front of a school board? It can be all kinds of defendants and people with claims who believe that the federal government wrongfully persecuted them or wrongfully prosecuted them. So it's
1: now that we've established,
0: it's a big world of people that can put claims in there.
1: That's right. Okay, we've established that.
0: I think that there are real legitimate cases where people were wrongfully prosecuted, and that if they were to have filed a civil rights lawsuit, they probably would get a settlement or they probably would get a jury verdict. But this sort of thing allows them to put in a claim. It's just like any other claim that anybody would put in under a law called the Federal Tort Claims Act. If you think that the government has mistreated you or violated your civil rights, that's important, your civil rights or anything like that, you can file a claim. And
1: Teresa,
0: under this judgment fund that the Congress has appropriated, and there's no cap.
1: Teresa, you can't filibuster the whole half hour. At some point, you're going to have to ask the question, answer the question. You honestly believe in your heart, if I sat a Bible right there, you would put your hand on that Bible and say, yes, Ralph, I think there's a very likely, strong possibility that the Trump-picked members of this board will give money to liberal Democrats. I believe that in my heart, Ralph Bailey, with my hand on the Bible. You believe that?
0: I believe.
1: You would say that?
0: I believe.
1: Why can't you just answer my question? You're a very smart lady, and you know how to circumvent.
0: I believe.
1: Answer my question, yes or no. And say, yes, I believe that liberals will receive money from this slush fund?
0: I believe that a liberal who puts in a claim that is a valid claim
1: is going to get money.
0: Will get money.
1: Oh, my God.
0: I do. If it's a valid, legitimate claim and it's backed up, I don't think they'll be treated any differently.
1: You honestly believe that?
0: I do. I do.
1: I love you, Terry. I do. We got a new nickname for it, Chris. You are now forever Bambi. You are Bambi.
0: No,
1: because if it were anybody else but you, I would say flat out into that camera, you are lying through your teeth.
0: No, it's
1: but
0: I believe you.
1: I believe you believe that in your heart.
0: I do.
1: But that's the silliest thing that's probably ever come out of your pile.
0: No, I don't.
1: That this group is going to give Don Lemon money.
0: Well, I'm
1: Letitia
0: not saying.
1: James.
0: I don't think
1: James Comey.
0: I don't think Don Lemon has a legitimate claim because
1: should Comey be prosecuted for putting a picture of 86 shells?
0: I don't think he should have been prosecuted for that.
1: Therefore, you believe that this board is going to give him money?
0: If I were on the committee, I would vote to give
1: him
0: money.
1: That's not the question. The question is this Todd Blanche picked board, Todd Blanche, by the way, President Trump's personal attorney. I know I've mentioned that once or twice before, but I just want to reiterate that. And yes, now he's the top cop of the United States. You honestly believe that board is going to give that guy money?
0: Oh, I don't think they'll give him money. But if I were on the board, I would vote to give him money for being prosecuted for something like that.
1: This board is going to, really when it comes down to it, this board is going to do whatever Donald Trump says. Am I wrong about that?

0: I don't know.
1: See, that's why you're Bambi.
0: Because I don't know what they're going to do.
1: Everybody knows, even the most ardent Trump supporter knows, that they're not going to do anything that Trump doesn't want done. And I should also add to this, Trump has the ability to fire any board member at any time. So if there's even an inclination that James Comey's going to get some money, what do you all think the president's going to do? Write him a check, fellas. Comey a check. Go ahead. I'm good with it. Go ahead, write him a check.
0: I think there are thousands of Americans out there that have been wrongfully prosecuted.
1: I agree.
0: That deserve to have compensation for what happened to them, because I think there is such a thing as lawfare, and I think it's an abuse of process by prosecutors and by the courts when they go after people for political reasons, and that's what this fund is about. And so if it is administered fairly, and if they come up with standards for how they're going to evaluate it, and I don't know what their standards are right now. I think that's
1: That's part of the thing. They're not going to tell us.
0: I think that's part of the problem.
1: And you're good with
0: that.
1: Clandestine government?
0: No. Well, let me tell you how it works right now, actually. If somebody in the...
1: let me tell you how it works right now. It doesn't.
0: No, it doesn't.
1: The judge shut it down. I'm pretty sure about that. And they've got until June 12th, but instead, with the backlash the Republicans gave, they surrendered, Terry. This really is a moot conversation,
0: but we'll see what happens.
1: Enjoying it nevertheless.
0: We'll see what happens. I don't know that it's completely...
1: Would you like to make yet another losing bet?
0: I think what's going to happen...
1: We have a bet on this?
0: We don't have a bet on this.
1: Do we have a bet on this?
0: I don't think so.
1: Would you like to place a wager that this fund never, ever, never, ever, ever, never, ever, ever, ever, ever sees the light of day?
0: I don't think I want to make that bet.
1: That's what I figured. You're a smart woman.
0: Well, I can tell you that, of course, the judge has issued...
1: She wouldn't even bet the mush.
0: The judge has issued a TRO. There's going to be a hearing
1: June
0: on
1: 12th.
0: It, right? And on the hearing...
1: Is there going to be a hearing? I thought Todd Blanche assured John Thune today that they're done.
0: I think there probably will be a hearing. But the issue
1: here... I don't
0: here,
1: think so. And I didn't get the audio, did
0: part
1: I?
0: Part of the problem here is this settlement came about because of Trump filing a lawsuit.
1: Against himself.
0: So the lawsuit... I know, that is kind of goofy. So the lawsuit has been dismissed. If the lawsuit has been dismissed, the judge doesn't have any jurisdiction over the lawsuit itself because there's nothing there. And under the statutes, the DOJ has the authority, the Department of Justice has the authority under... there's actually statutes, federal statutes, that give him the authority and give him the appropriation to settle claims without court supervision without court approval.
1: Explain to the audience why Todd Blanche went before the House committee today and said, it's done, it's over. Why'd they back off?
0: I don't know. Probably because the politics got
1: pretty...
0: Probably got pretty radioactive because all the senators are coming up for re-election.
1: This is stupid.
0: It's a bad political idea. That's why I think he backed off, because he didn't have the support that the president probably
1: wanted. And why is it a bad political idea? Because it leaves a horrendous taste in the mouth of most Americans, maybe not in the Central Valley, but most Americans believe the idea of incentivizing criminality is wrong. Are there people that were wrongfully prosecuted? Thank you. Of course there were.
0: Right.
1: I'm a brother. I'm pretty familiar with wrongful prosecution,
0: there have been people.
1: But to create a $2 billion slush fund, particularly at this time, going into a midterm, is about as dumb a thing as you could do.
0: The political optics are awful. I mean, everybody has to agree with that.
1: What we're talking about? Politics?
0: From my perspective,
1: doing smart and dumb and winning and losing?
0: I'm looking at it from a legal perspective. I don't think that anything that they have proposed violates any law. And I think that there's actually 4 lawsuits that have been filed so far to stop this.
1: More than that.
0: There's more than 4 plaintiffs, but I think at least 4 have been filed. I think all those lawsuits are going to fail. I don't think they have any merit.
1: Well, you know, as I've talked about, I have 3 genius law people I turn to.
0: Good.
1: You, my high school buddy who works at the U.S. Attorney's Office, and another high school buddy who's in private practice, one of the leading attorneys in L.A. And I think I told you the last time we spoke that they both agreed that the police officers had no standing and that theirs were going to get thrown out. Well, my buddy with the U.S. Attorney's Office has gotten back to me since, and he said, I'll tell you what, Ralph, if you want to talk about this, there is one person that has standing, in my opinion, as I see it. And I said, who is it? He said, it's the prosecutor.
0: Oh, see, I think
1: because he believes that basically the government is telling him

0: you wrongfully prosecuted these people.
1: Oh, that's interesting.
0: So my buddy believes that because he has standing, because he has actual skin in the game, because he's been told you did wrong.
1: Well, you know,
0: and he's saying, no, I didn't. So he has standing, and my buddy believes
1: he thinks he does.
0: His suit, yes, he believes his suit will go forward.
1: I don't even think he does, but here's who the plaintiffs are. I mean, after I dug into this, because I got so intrigued after our last discussion.
0: After I whooped you last week, you mean?
1: After you insulted me on the
0: air. How did
1: air?
0: I insult you?
1: You did.
0: Oh, it all comes out now. How did I insult you?
1: I know you didn't insult me.
0: No, come on, seriously.
1: You didn't insult me. I'm just being funny. Oh, well. So one of them, of course, is the former J6 prosecutor, the one that you're talking about.
0: Yep.
1: He's a former assistant attorney general. There's a California professor who's a plaintiff. There's the
0: How does he have standing?
1: He doesn't.
0: Yeah, that's good.
1: There's the city of New Haven, Connecticut. That is a plaintiff. How do they have standing? Go figure.
0: No.
1: There's an abortion rights group.
0: Oh, my God. No.
1: And there's Common Cause. They're another group.
0: No.
1: And then there's another group called CREW. It's called Citizens for Responsibility and Ethics in Washington, D.C.
0: No.
1: And
0: no
1: that's
0: skin
1: another,
0: in the game.
1: That's another, you know, civil watchdog kind
0: no
1: of
0: No skin
1: group.
0: In the game.
1: So,
0: you're
1: I think all those people are, all of those plaintiffs, I don't think any of them have standing, meaning they don't have a... There's no case in controversy for them, and there's no really no standing. They don't have, like you said, skin in the game, I think. So I think it's going to fail. I think their lawsuit is going to fail really for procedural reasons, you know, separate and apart from whether or not it's a bad political idea. But there's nothing wrong with what they're doing. And they're actually operating it the way the Federal Tort Claims Act requires things to be dealt with, which is people can file a claim. The U.S. Attorney's Office has the authority to settle claims without going to Congress, without getting Congress's approval to get you know the settlement.
0: Let me interrupt you because I don't want to get into this with Howard.
1: Sure.
0: Let me explain why it's not going forward. And you're right, it's political because the Republicans realize that if we start doling out money to these criminals, we're cooked. We're going into a very important midterm. We're going through a very important presidential election. And if we start doling out this money, the Democrats will hold this over our heads forever, forever, forever. And that's why Republicans in the Senate are holding hostage the one piece of leverage they have with the president for the first time, perhaps, in either one of his terms. And that's the ICE and the Border Patrol bill that they're not going to pass if these guys go ahead with this fund. The president wants that ICE money, so he's been willing for
1: he's
0: the very first
1: off.
0: Time to back off. And Todd Blanche, this morning, just a couple of hours ago, when I was sitting at the House by 11:30,
1: so they blinked.
0: Went before the House committee and assured the committee. He told John Thune this privately, but then he went on television, on national television, in front of the House committee and said, it's done, it's over, we're going to follow the judge's orders, we're not going to follow up on
1: very
0: it.
1: Very interesting.
0: So I don't think there's going to be a...
1: Good political move.
0: Absolutely. But I'm glad to hear you say that.
1: Just for your audience's information, this thing called the Judgment Fund, where all this money was coming from, it's actually a permanent appropriation that's been around since 1956. And it's found at 31 United States Code, Section 1304. And that's where all the settlements against the United States come from.
0: Let me be blunt. If I believed in my heart, as you do, Bambi, that the five board members that Todd Blanche appointed could do this fairly, this would be a wonderful idea. But the idea that this would go to anybody outside of Trump's cronies is crazy. I probably get the last word on that, sorry. Love you to death, Bambi. Teresa Golder, everybody!
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4: News this hour from Town Hall. I'm Keith Peters in Washington. Testifying before the Senate Foreign Relations Committee today, Secretary of State Marco Rubio says there is some progress in talks with Iran.
5: For the first time, certainly in my memory, they have agreed to negotiate aspects of their nuclear program that just a month ago, just a year ago, they were refusing to even mention, much less enter into discussions about. That is not a guarantee that ultimately it will lead to a deal that's acceptable to the Senate or acceptable to the American people. But we'll be able to engage them in a process to truly test the proposition of how far they're willing to go.
4: Meanwhile, Iran stopped communicating with mediators after Israel threatened to bomb Beirut as it fights the Lebanese militia Hezbollah. That's according to two semi-official Iranian news agencies, but President Trump is disputing that claim and says talks are continuing. The Trump administration is

0: is advancing what it calls new election integrity measures ahead of the next election cycle. Willie Nelson reports from the White House.
1: President Trump is pushing new election integrity measures through the U.S. Postal Service, requiring states to submit voter lists tied to unique ballot barcodes for mail-in voting. The proposal is designed to strengthen ballot verification and track mail ballots throughout the voting process. The rule is now moving through the federal rulemaking process. Democrats and activist groups are already threatening legal challenges. Willie Nelson, the White House.
0: The Trump administration is scrapping plans to create a $1.8 billion fund meant to compensate allies of the president, the Justice Department's top official said Tuesday, in retreating from a program that faced setbacks in the courts and a fierce political backlash that had threatened to stall key elements of the White House agenda. On Wall Street, the Dow by 228 points. More at townhall.com.
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4: The former DA booked on suspicion of DUI. I'm Chris Davis. You may remember the name Ed Jagels. He was the district attorney for Kern County from 1983 to 2010. Monday, he was arrested and charged with two misdemeanor counts of driving under the influence. Police say Jagels was stopped on Stockdale Highway about 4:30 and was booked into jail by 7 p.m. with a $10,000 bail and a court date set for Wednesday. Police are not offering much more info for now. If you haven't voted yet, you still have plenty of time. The polls for primary election day are open through 8 this evening, and the ballot drop-offs are also available through 8. There are 20 of those throughout the county. The governor's race is not the only one on the ballot. State Senate, county supervisor for a couple of districts, and even superintendent of education are on there too. As far as turnout goes, the measurables so far include the early voting returns, and according to Bakersfield Now's data, it is a little behind early voting from 2022. By this time then, 18% of the ballots had been brought back, and as of this morning, the 2026 numbers were about 17%. That may seem like a small difference, but in California, that does mean tens of thousands of votes. Some tough times in Arvin may have some tough solutions. Right now, the city council is having to deal with the city having a $1.5 million budget shortfall, which means that the city may not be able to offer all of the services that it's been able to over the last 5 years. The city council may be looking at leaving some open positions unfilled and may also consider asking you for more money if you live there with a potential sales tax increase. No real increase, though, yet in the price of gas in California, which is now $5.99. per gallon, according to Gas Buddy. I'm Chris Davis in the KERN Newsroom with news every half hour and when it breaks on News Talk 96.1 and AM 1230. KERN.
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0: watching on YouTube, and if you're not, you're going to want to, because over my right shoulder, as those of you who are watching, we've got a live shot of what's going on downtown, and our program director, Mr. Flores, is about to join us for a second. Hang on there, Howard. We're about to get to Mr. Marcus as he makes his debut on his new day. I'm a little out of breath because I had about a minute and a half to get around the corner. But Howard normally appears on Wednesdays. We've moved him now to Tuesdays. In the meantime, as we talked about at the top of the show, there is an active bomb threat and hostage thing going on at the Chase Bank downtown. And Mr. Flores has the latest. What do you got?
1: Yeah, apparently the guy walked in originally to the Chase Bank and then realized that they share the office with the Kern County Superintendent's office. That's
0: upstairs.
1: Who, yeah, that's apparently who his beef is with. It was never intended to be with
0: robbery.
1: Chase or a bank robbery. He has been, and this is what the scanners are saying, he's been locked up for some time. Apparently, his children were taken from him before that happened in custody issues, and that's why his beef apparently is with the Kern County Superintendent's of Schools office. He is situated on the...
0: Then why isn't he down there by Eureka's, where the Superintendent of Schools office is? Why is he... What's above the Chase Bank building? They have another office?
1: Yeah, they do. Inside of the Chase building, if you walk in from, what is that, either Chester or their parking garage?
0: Which I have.
1: You come into that hallway lobby, not necessarily in the bank. And to the right is the bank, and to the other side is the Kern County Superintendent of Schools office.
0: I've never paid attention to that. You're absolutely right.
1: And so he walked into the
0: office to the left.
1: And that's the Kern County Superintendent of Schools.
0: I have never paid attention to that.
1: He walked into the bank and then realized he was supposed to be on the second floor. Is now on the second floor. It's reported that he has 8 hostages on hand. He is requesting paperwork from one of his cases, apparently, and says when he receives that paperwork, he will release one of the hostages. There was stuff coming over the scanner that he was getting ready to send one down. Apparently, she was a customer at the time and has asthma and doesn't have her inhaler, so they're thinking about letting that person go.
0: Do we?
1: I have no clue. They're saying some names, but none that I've recognized or at this time want to put out, at least on the air. It seems a lot of females.
0: Yeah, it's nothing but, I told you, it's nothing but females.
1: Yeah.
0: I think there's one, like I said, they have 3 or 4 people that deal with new accounts. I think there's one man among the 4, but all the tellers and the manager are females.
1: Yeah. And it's also believed he's got a bomb strapped to his chest, possibly a weapon, a gun, and then also potentially a tripwire on one of the hostages as well, they're saying. Again, he was getting ready to release somebody. It's also believed that he is an ex-Marine at some point in his life as well.
0: And you said something about him wanting to see his kids?
1: Yeah, and there was also reports of him requesting to see his daughter, who apparently he hadn't seen since she was 6 and is now 16. So I'm guessing that has to do with the custody case, with them being taken from him, him ending up in jail.
0: Yeah.
1: We'll learn more, obviously, as it progresses. Right. But and also, FBI is on the scene. FBI negotiator is coming from LA currently as well to help handle the hostage negotiations.
0: Samuel Jackson.
1: Yeah.
0: No, I'm sorry, that's not funny. It's a great movie, The Negotiator.
1: It's a great movie.
0: Have you ever seen it? It's a
1: great
0: film.
1: I have, yeah.
0: It's a great film. Kevin Spacey, but no time for jokes. I apologize. Nice job, Pop. Appreciate that. That's our program director and host, J.R. Flores. Perfect timing to bring in a former federal agent. We don't need music. Howard, what do you think of all this?
2: Well, if we start feeling like Attica, we're in trouble.
0: Yeah, dog day afternoon.
2: That's you know, it's unfortunate. I was thinking this, you know, congratulations, Bakersfield is now a big city with all the ills that we have. You know, when I moved here, the population was about, I think it was 118,000. We're now over 400.
0: Ninth largest city in the state. 47th largest city in the nation.
2: Yeah, and with all the ills, there was no advantage of that. The greed for development, the greed for a tax base has ruined Bakersfield. You know, it's endless development. Now we have, you know, we weren't set up for that. It was a small town. You know, traffic jams everywhere. The sewage system is failing. Think of all the negatives. And was there a quality of life increase? No.
0: That was my lead.
2: Unless you want 15 zillion Walmarts and a Starbucks every 10 feet.
0: That was my lead today, an election day.

0: the need for change. I think you can say that about the state. I think you can say that about Los Angeles. My question, my lead question of the day was, is there anybody who believes that life in 2026 is better than it was in 06?
1: Yeah, I heard that. Man, the answer, no.
0: The answer is absolutely no.
1: No.
0: And
1: no,
0: so that's why we're on the precipice of change. Is it going to happen tonight? Maybe. Maybe not. But at least we're getting closer and closer. Because do you believe, Howard, under Karen Bass or Tom Steyer or Javier Becerra, that life in California and Los Angeles is going to get better in the next 4 years?
1: I actually think it's going to get worse.
0: Of course it is.
1: They are even farther out. You know, put it this way. I think Newsom is actually a sociopath. I think he says whatever it takes. He's shown that.
0: Yes.
1: I think these guys are hard left with an agenda far beyond what Newsom's even done. Newsom just sort of goes along to get along as long as he can have his hair gel and, you know, his hand waving. But the reality is these guys have an agenda that far exceeds anything Newsom's done. As bad as he's ruined the state, Steyer will loot the Treasury far beyond what it is with his idiot health plans and everything else he's proposed, which is dramatic. He'll further drive business out of the state. We've already lost an estimated $1 trillion in capital as far as businesses. I just read the numbers. Something like 163 headquarters in California have left. 163 companies have relocated out of state. And that's just the start. That, you know, the idea of these billionaire taxes and everything else we've had. And what's happening is states like Tennessee, Florida, all these other states are gaining at our expense. Our tax base is eroding. We're taking high earners and replacing them with low earners. And what ends up happening is you and I will end up eventually having to pay more because they don't care how much you and I pay in taxes as long as their agenda gets through.
0: We lost arguably the most iconic hamburger joint in the nation to Tennessee.
1: That
0: young lady took In-N-Out and said, "Screw! I'm from California. My parents were from California. My grandparents were from California. Screw California. I'm going to Tennessee." Unbelievable.
1: I did the math once. You cannot pay fast food workers, which is a unskilled, semi-skilled, if you want to be generous, but it's an unskilled labor. It's supposed to be a starting job for kids. It was when I was growing up, or a part-time job for seniors. And you can't make that a $36,000 a year job. That's what $20 an hour comes out to. You cannot pay them the same as a starting pay for a teacher with all the requirements of a teacher. And what that ends up doing is drives all the other wages up. I was talking to a friend who is an automotive company, and that minimum wage is the base set. A mechanic that shows up has to be paid double minimum wage to start, whether his skill level is there or not. You know, so you're saying, and what it ends up doing is drives up all the costs across the board, which means companies can't afford to hire people. Businesses fail.
0: Carl's Jr.
1: Thousands of businesses, like small restaurants.
0: Carl's Jr.
1: Yeah.
0: Going out of business.
1: Yeah.
0: Never thought I'd see that.
1: Yeah, and, you know, I like Carl Jr. You know, the problem is they cannot afford, and you go into McDonald's, which I do, you know, fairly regularly for breakfast in the Bakersfield, and I go to a kiosk that doesn't work, which just happened to myself and Mary last week. Go into McDonald's, there's no one on the counter, there's a kiosk, which half the screens are black because they don't work. The one that does supposedly work doesn't work. So you walk up to the counter, and you're banging on the counter trying to get somebody to pay attention to you, which, by the way, they don't, because it's not their job now. And you finally, you have to walk around behind the counter and yell, "Hey, can I put an order in? Your kiosk is broken." And they come out and go, "Yeah, it's been broken for 2 days." Well, how do you sell food?
0: And wow, what McDonald's
1: has to do that because otherwise their business entirely closes.
0: What McDonald's do you go to, Howard?
1: Huh?
0: What McDonald's do you go to?
1: That was actually the one on Buck Owens, Merle Haggard, big one.
0: Wow. Because I go to the one on H. I was at the one on H this morning. I had two sausage burritos this morning.
1: Yeah, it depends on which one. But that's a very...
0: It's
1: a really busy one.
0: Yeah, I see what you're saying. That's crazy.
1: It doesn't matter which one it is. The fact that it happens at any McDonald's, which is supposed to be a professional, huge corporation, the fact that they knew about it for two days and hadn't fixed it.
0: Yeah. So what's going to happen probably tomorrow, their experts are saying, because of the mail-in ballots, we may not know anything of these two... tight races till maybe tomorrow or Thursday. It's between Steyer and Hilton and Becerra, and it just, like I said at the top of the show, it depends on what poll you're looking at. What do you think of my theory that Chad Bianco could have made himself a hero to the party if he had thrown himself
1: entirely? I think Chad Bianco is the Ross Perot. I think he ruined it for Hilton. I think it's going to be Becerra and Steyer, and I hate saying that. I think it's unfortunate. I think the Californians I never underestimate the capability of Californians to do the stupidest thing possible.

0: name and a failed system. I think there are people that vote straight party line. They don't care. They don't think it affects them. They're just going to pull the lever for the wrong guy again, as we've done for 20 years now. I think it's going to be Steyer and Becerra, and I hope I'm wrong. I really do. And I think Bianco's going to go down as a failure for his party, as a failure for the state. I hope he never runs again, because when it was obvious he wasn't going to win, you know, they argued. I've seen arguments online. Oh, the polls lie, and this and that. It's like, no. The reality is, when Trump endorses one person, whether you like Trump or not, that's a pretty strong endorsement.
1: Yeah.
0: And when you know that your numbers are half of your Republican rival, you can't argue with that.
1: Yeah, Hilton's beating him 2-1.
0: Yeah, and that it's like, do the best for the party if you're really sincere. And Eider decided early on, when I watched the entire video of the things that Bianco had said he did and didn't do, I knew then I wasn't going to vote for him, because he's not the conservative he says he is. He did bend the knee to Black Lives Matter, whether that's an issue or not, and then lied about it. He did believe there's a pathway to amnesty, you know, all things he denies later. So in other words, he's a politician after all.
1: Yeah, and he was a member of the Oath Keepers, and I'll be honest with you, and I know my audience isn't going to believe this, I'm more concerned about his answer during the debate to being an Oath Keeper than him actually being a part of the Oath Keepers.
0: I don't like the mealy-mouthed answer.
1: Yes, his answer was, yes, I've taken my oath. I've taken my oath several times. I am an Oath Keeper. And it's like, no, don't try to throw in that subtlety about taking an oath. This is an organization that we're talking about, and you damn well know it. And he tried to play cute, and I was like, nope, he just lost me. He really just lost me. Because I thought he was more of a Donnie Youngblood, Mike, who's our guy up in Tulare? Mike Boudreau, that kind of guy.
0: And he's the guy over.
1: But he's not. He's not. He's not like Donnie. Because Donnie is.
0: Donnie should have ran. Shoot.
1: Yeah. I think Donnie would have had a better chance, to be honest with you.
0: I think so. I don't have any problems with Donnie running. I wish he would run. He's a great guy.
1: Yeah.
0: You know, and he makes a mistake. He admits it. He's very straightforward.
1: Holds it.
0: He holds his position. And, you know, the reality of it is that, you know, you and I have to live with the results. We're here. And what's going to end up happening is you're just going to have yet another decline in quality of life. More and more people are leaving. Personal friends I've known for years are all leaving the state.
1: Yep.
0: Everybody I know who's retiring who can is leaving the state. Everybody with middle income or better who is smart is leaving the state. I wish I had left the state when I had the opportunity. Just the timing was not right and is not right. And at my age, it's kind of, you know, but I'll make a long story short, I think that's going to be, you're going to see that the flight of this state is going to get worse. People with income and initiative and entrepreneurs are not going to stay.
1: The only thing keeping me in California, my job, but most importantly, my mother.
0: Your mom, I know.
1: And if my mother were to pass away next week or next year or 2 years from now, and now I'm 64, 65, and can make some decent money off Social Security and take my 401k and my Messmaker and Peachy Wealth Advisors money, I might die an old man in Beaufort, South Carolina. I really might.
0: The house waiting.
1: Yeah. Yeah.
0: Well, here's the reality of it. I sat down and tried to think of some numbers today. When I do, I get depressed. I'm paying thousands more just for sitting where I'm sitting. Between the fire insurance, the property taxes, I have a mortgage payment. I just don't have a mortgage, if you know what I'm saying.
1: Yeah.
0: In other words,
1: I hear you.
0: Same thing as if somebody buying a house 20 years ago, and I'm not receiving any real benefit from it. I just, things I have to pay. And you look at people that are young, and they go, how do you afford a house if you're coming out of high school and college with a degree, or you want to have a skill, and you're looking at the average price of a house. Bakersfield, we're not talking about Beverly Hills, we're talking about Bakersfield, the average price of a house is $400,000 and rising.
1: Yeah, yeah.
0: And I play. That's not doable for anybody who's starting out in life, but if they go outside the state, they can cut that in half.
1: I play Sundale Country Club every Sunday morning at 7 o'clock with Mark Swaim, who is looking at homes, and he often will point out homes on the golf course. And these are tiny little homes in Kern City. You know what I'm saying? You got to be 55 and older, and they're just they're nice little homes.
0: They're just normal, regular, middle-class homes.
1: $250,000, $300,000.
0: Yeah, insane.
1: Insane.
0: And a waiting list, I'm sure.
1: Oh, I'm sure. I'm sure. And we're not talking, exactly, we're not talking about the Northeast by Bakersfield Country Club. We're not talking about Westchester, near where I live. We're not talking about Seven Oaks. We're talking about Kern City. And we're talking about $250,000 bottom line.
0: Bakersfield, not L.A.
1: Yeah.
0: My dad's house in L.A., last I checked, was a middle-class house in a lower-middle-class neighborhood. It was blue-collar. Neighbor was a barber. One neighbor was a gardener, immediate neighbor's a gardener, in Mar Vista, which is a suburb of Venice, which was

0: garden spot back right. then. It was middle class. He bought the house, I believe it was 49 or 60,000 in like the mid 60s. Last I looked it up, it was $2.4 million.
1: I accidentally, well, not accidentally, but inadvertently gave out the address of our home in Palos Verdes.
0: Oh, my God.
1: That my parents pay in 19. I was in junior year, so we're talking about 79, they moved to Palos Verdes.
0: I know where that is.
1: And it was 1600 via Barcelona. And somebody in the audience wrote it down, apparently, and looked it up. My parents paid $225,000 for that house. Do you remember the number that the caller gave us? I think it was, I think he said it was worth $3.2 million today, that very same house, right on the corner of Via Barcelona and Upper Palos Verdes.
0: Yeah, you priced working America out of
1: crazy
0: major cities.
1: Yeah.
0: And you priced them out of California. You got to leave the state if you plan to own property.
1: And
0: you know, people are leaving. It's not a secret, and these idiotic votes. I understand that there is a – I hope Pratt wins. I really do. I hope there's enough disaffection because, look, with the horrendous issues that Karen Bass has caused the fires. I'm sorry. When you get a month's warning from your fire chief
1: yep.
0: and you ignore it and you go to Ghana,
1: yep.
0: you caused this fire. You caused it to be worse. The Palos Verdes fire, they knew about it smoldering and didn't do anything about it.
1: Yep.
0: When you cause these issues – and you have the homeless crisis, we have the highest population of homeless, we have the highest poverty rate, the highest tax rate, and you ignore all that, you deserve not to be elected. And if we elect her again, we pay the price, and be honest, we deserve it.
1: Yeah.
0: The Angelinos have to live with the results. And if they vote for her or the other councilwoman, then they deserve what they get.
1: Think about the fact that she's about to enter into a runoff with 30% of the vote.
0: Yeah,
1: 30% of the vote, meaning 70% of that city does not want her to be the damn mayor.
0: Right.
1: That's amazing. Like I said, the theme of this election, it doesn't really. I wouldn't want to be an incumbent this week. I really wouldn't.
0: No.
1: I'd want to be the challenger.
0: Well, I hope that you and I, our hopes come out. I'm just so dismayed after people like Newsom being reelected and surviving recalls, and Bass being elected to begin with, and. I'm just so astonished at the ability of Californians to vote things like their own gas tax increases, their own
1: high-speed rail, Gavin Newsom,
0: these idiot projects,
1: Adam Schiff.
0: Oh, yeah.
1: I mean, the decisions we make as a state is mind-boggling.
0: Yeah, it is. It's a shame, but we'll see. We can hope for the best and honestly expect the worst.
1: Yeah. Well said. Well said. How was Mary's birthday?
0: Pretty good. She actually had some friends over. That she's in a craft club thing, and they had them over here. And I basically hid upstairs, so I didn't get involved. To wear a tiara, so you know.
1: I understand. All right, sir. Have a great weekend or a great week.
0: Hey, the golf's gonna be out there for you.
1: The what?
0: Not good. Nice and hot for golf.
1: Oh, I know. It's gonna be a long, hot summer. But I play early.
0: Yeah, play early. Early.
1: Yeah, I'm off the course by 11.
0: Degrees, don't go out.
1: Damn, skipping. All right, Howard. Always good to talk to you, Pop. Appreciate you.
0: All right.
1: Take care, Howard Marcus. Quick timeout. We'll check the board for the first time today. Bottom of the hour, we'll get into Graham Plattner, the Nazi main candidate for the Democratic Party for the United States Senate, trying to oust Republican Susan Collins. They are supporting her. Even Chuck Schumer, a Jew, supporting a man who put a swastika on his chest. Democrats will do anything to gain control of the Senate. I've got some audio that we're going to play. Jill Biden is a pathological liar. Last week, I just said she's a liar. But now that this book tour is cooked up, she was on Today Show yesterday with Craig Melvin. I'll play that for you. She was on The View today. I have no audio from that because my fellow DirecTV subscribers will tell you why I don't. ABC is kaputz on DirecTV. You know how we go through these battles with the different stations and the cable companies? Well, I don't watch a lot of network television, so it's 9:59, and I'm all excited to see the ladies of The View throw softballs at Jill Biden, and there's a big black thing on my screen that says, due to contractual reasons, we can't show anything on here, boo, boo, boo, boo. But I do have some audio from Jill Biden, nevertheless. We'll talk about the lies that she has told in terms of Kamala Harris, in terms of her husband, in terms of she thought he was dying on stage. That's all coming up. Plus, coming up at 5 o'clock, keep it locked. Cassie Biddle with a major political announcement. 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
2: Well, I don't know what the problem is with the audio. I mean, this is up where it should be. You guys, I don't pay attention to the chat room. 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I know I should, but it's at my back, and it's just not in my think process. 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You can complain all you want in here, but you all watch me do the show. I check that thing maybe two or three times in a three-hour broadcast. 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Let us know.
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2: 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So let's go ahead and take a break. And when we come back, other side of the half hour, we'll get into the Graham Plattner story out of Maine. We'll get into Jill Biden, who's on her book tour. She's a pathological liar. And I'll break down the lies that she's told. And then Cassie Biddle at the top of the hour with a major, major political announcement. You're going to want to be here at 5:05. 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
10: Chris Davis, the former district attorney for Kern County, was arrested Monday. Ed Jagels is charged with two misdemeanor counts of DUI. Police say he was pulled over on Stockdale Highway about 4:30 yesterday and booked into jail by 7 last night, with bail set at 10.

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3: All right, so we fixed our problem. Have we not?
4: I believe so.
3: Can you all hear me? Or I guess the problem wasn't me. I guess the problem was...
4: That's the weird thing, because I was listening in on Howard just in case to make sure Howard sounded good, and right. I can hear him fine on the stream.
3: So how could they not hear him?
4: That's, again, I think it's more of just a volume issue on our end, but
3: well, we apologize. That fixed it. Yeah, we apologize. Let's check the board real quick before I get into Graham Plattner and lying Jill. What do you got? By the way,
4: let's see.
3: Plums.
4: We have somebody here that gave us a little bit of an update on what's going on downtown.
3: Yeah, what do you got?
4: So just heard from Bravo Street Media that there are 6 black helicopters coming to Bakersfield from Los Angeles. He just showed the copters coming, and the hostage taker just released one.
3: Thank you, Jesus. Thank you, Jesus. This is going to be a big story. This is going to be a statewide story. This might be a national story.
4: Well, it's already reached national media.
3: Wow. Yeah, this is going to be a big story. And, you know, I'm a journalist, so I'm going to be blunt with you. How it ends is going to determine how big a story it is. And I think, hopefully, you can read between lines as to what I just said. Kathy Abernathy apparently does not know I have a radio show.
4: Or she's letting us know she can hear us now. Somebody in the chat or in the text messages just said that.
3: Kathy is trying to tell me what's going to happen on my own show, and I disagree. There is going to be a major announcement coming up in a half an hour by Cassie Biddle. I don't think I should have mentioned who texted me, but I don't think you get to determine that, Kathy. I really don't. And I think there's going to be an announcement in a half an hour. And she explained the conversation you two had, but I explained to her, it's up to her. It's not up to you, Kathy. It's up to her. So if she wants to come and make an announcement at 5:05, that's exactly what she's going to do. And she gave me her word, that's what she's going to do, and that's what I'm telling my people. In the meantime, what do you got on the board?
4: Let's see. Ralph, have you been to Petco Park down in San Diego? I may go to a Dodger game there soon and was wondering if it was worth it. I have.
3: I have not. I've been to the old Jack Murphy Stadium.
4: Ah.
3: I'm an old man, but I've never been to Petco.
4: Petco is nice. Petco? Yeah. I liked it.
3: Yeah.
4: As a Phillies fan, I went for a Phillies Padres game a couple years ago, and it's pretty interesting. And they have like a little literal park like in the outfield. It's pretty cool.
3: And I'm the wrong person to ask, as Mr. Burdick and Mr. Flores will tell you, because I'm one of the few human beings on the planet not a fan of San Diego. And I can't even explain it.
4: You're just an LA
3: you'd say,
4: guy.
3: Yeah, and maybe that I think you would say, hey, brother, you're not a beach guy. That's not. I love Newport Beach. I love Lake Tahoe. I love Savannah, which is a kind of a beach community, kind of sort of, not really. Beaufort, South Carolina is on the coast. I love the coast. I love the water. I lived in Palos Verdes, where you could see Catalina in the morning, and you could see the ocean every single day out of my bedroom window and out of the balcony of our second-story house. But for some reason, I've never been a fan of San Diego. I don't know why. And we used to go down there all the time. The only thing I remember that I loved about was SeaWorld and the safari. It's about the only thing about San Diego that I remember that I liked. And I thought Jack Murphy Stadium was a dump, which it was, why they got rid of it. Did they raise that, or just they build on top? Well, they must have raised it. What else you got?
4: Ralph, ABC is 100% free with antenna.
3: Oh, thank you. Well, I couldn't. It was 9:59 when I finally turned to it and found out, so I was going to get an antenna by 10:05. And you know what? It's probably best that I didn't see the softball ridiculous questions that they asked this woman. She is just an absolute liar. Now she's not only lying about, I thought my husband was dying on the stage, literally, I thought he was having a stroke. She repeated that lie on The View. I saw it in some excerpts. But now she's lying about her relationship with

0: Kamala Harris. Because everybody that has an IQ over 50 knows she can't stand Kamala Harris, and I don't blame her. Let's get in the Bailey Wayback Machine for just a second, shall we? And let's go back to the 2020 election and Kamala Harris's failed attempt to even compete in the primaries. Remember, she tried to steal a page out of the Barack Obama playbook and put all her money and all her time and all her effort into Iowa. And I told you the story when Barack won, or in the process of winning. The phone call that I got from my mother in 2007 when he won in Iowa. And she said, brr, brr. Hi, Mom. Hi, baby. It's your mother. Mom, hi, Mom. Baby, do you know about this young black fella from Hawaii? Black fella from Hawaii. Oh, Barack. Oh, yeah, of course, Mom, of course. You know he won in Iowa. Mom, do you know what I do for a living? I said that in my head. I didn't say that to my dear sainted widowed mother. What's the matter with you? I said, yes, I'm aware he won in Iowa. Well, baby, there are only about 9 black people in Iowa. Mom, I think there are more than 9 black people in Iowa, but I get what you're saying. Baby, he could win. You know I love me some Hillary, but I might have to vote for Baruch. And so, anyway. Now, Kamala tries to do the same thing. Where she tried to load up on Iowa, shock my mother, and prove to liberal Democrats like Mary Harriet Bailey she could win, and she didn't. She failed so badly, she didn't even end up competing in the Iowa caucuses. She put all her team, all her money, all her time. The polls came out. She was polling at like 6%. And she said, we're not going to throw good money after bad, or bad money after good, whatever the cliche is. But before the Iowa caucuses, there was the infamous debate where Kamala Harris created this entire scenario, right, with the zinger punchline that she didn't come up with, that somebody told her to do this, where she said, you know, Joe, you are against busing. And I know a story of a young black girl who was bused to Northern California. And she had trials and tribulations, but this young girl, she went through the snow on the bus with these kids that she wasn't aware of because of busing. And she was chided and blah, blah, blah, blah, blah. Oh, woe is her. And do you know who that child was, Joe? That child was Pearl Bailey. No, I'm kidding. That child was Kamala Harris. That was me. And that was her brief shining moment where basically she accused Joe Biden of conspiring with Robert Byrd, the former senator from West Virginia, who was a known out loud KKK member. Me, Robert Byrd. Yes, I'm fine. Wait, let me take my hood off. Yep, that's me. And so she tried to imply that he was a bigot because he was against busing and he was sided with Robert Byrd. And they have hated her ever since. And she went on The View today and said, I was shocked when she lost. Shocked. That's a lie. Because nobody thought Kamala was going to win the night before the election. Nobody. Nobody. Not even Kamala thought she was going to win the night before the election. A, that's a lie. B, she didn't want Kamala to win. Neither did Joe. And did I pull any audio from that? I didn't, did I? Just the Craig Melvin stuff. We'll get to that in a second. But she is basically trying to portray this as, well, let's play the discussion she had with Craig Melvin on the Today Show. Now, remember, this follows the Sunday News woman that she interviewed with that I chastised for not following up. Listen to a real journalist in Craig Melvin.
1: If you could go back in a time machine and do it all over again, would you have encouraged him maybe to not run again?
2: You know, as I look back, would I want to put Joe through the hurt and the pain that we felt during that time? Never. Never. I mean, it was so hurtful. And
1: so it sounds like you're saying if you could do it all over again, you probably would have encouraged him to be a one-term president.
2: But it had to be his decision, Craig. It had to be his decision alone because he had to live with that decision the rest of his life. I couldn't say, Joe, do this or Joe, do that. It was his decision to run in the

0: first place, only his, even though the family had their input, especially the grandchildren.
1: Yeah.
0: But, you know, it was his decision to get out.
2: Is that not a lie? It was his decision to get out. With Barack Obama's handprint, Nancy Pelosi's right handprint, I believe George Clooney's handprint was in there somewhere. I'm pretty sure Chuck Schumer's handprints, his fingerprints, his DNA would be on the back of Joe Biden. But yet she's going around the country and trying to sell the lie that this was a betrayal of the Democratic Party and that it was Joe's decision. This woman is, these people are so incredibly shameless. They have no shame. That she can go around and expect people to believe this. This thing is on the, like, the 55th numbered list on the best-selling list, when normally, like, when Michelle Obama's book came out, like, 3 days in, it was, like, number one. Ain't nobody gonna read this book, because she's lying. She's absolutely lying. To try to get people to believe that she has a great relationship with Kamala and that she wanted Kamala to win is just a lie. It's a lie to say that Joe Biden got out of that election on his own. He was forced out by the party. And there's another lie, and it's audio that I should have clipped, but I inundated with Chris with stuff today, so I didn't go with it. But there's another lie where she told, I don't know whether, I don't think it was on The View this morning, but where she said, I truly believe had Joe stayed in the race, he would have won. That's like me saying, if Luka Doncic hadn't got injured, the Lakers would have won the NBA championship. It's the same day. In fact, I think the Lakers had a better chance than Joe Biden. The minute he said we killed Medicaid. That's not when the election was over. When Donald Trump said, yeah, you killed Medicaid, you killed it to death is what you did. And then the next goof wasn't when the election ended. The election ended when he goofed again and Donald Trump said those immortal words that had me literally laughing out loud. I have no idea what he just said, and I don't think he has any idea what he just said. The election was over. It was done. And now, in retrospect, particularly now that the Democratic Party has given out its autopsy on why they lost, and they never mentioned the fact that Joe Biden was incompetent, and I don't mean just on decisions that he made, that he was unable to fulfill the presidency. Who was running the show? Who was running the presidency when Joe couldn't finish a sentence, when Joe was meandering off in Normandy, when Joe couldn't wave to people at the George Clooney fundraiser, when he couldn't recognize George Clooney? Who was running the country? And Jill Biden doesn't really understand. By her going on this book tour, she's just opening up old wounds. And some smart journalist out there is going to start digging and get into this auto pen situation and try to find out, was Joe Biden the 21st century Woodrow Wilson? And I don't have time to get into the history lesson right now. Google Woodrow Wilson and his wife and what happened during his term. I believe Woodrow Wilson was elected in 12, reelected in 16. Yes, because he was the president during World War I, which was from 17 to 20. So yeah, it was Wilson and then Harding. Yeah. Taft. Roosevelt, Taft, Wilson, Harding. Yeah. Go look him up, because I don't have time to give you a history lesson. But Joe Biden is the Woodrow Wilson of the 21st century. And we have no idea who was running the country when this guy was meandering around the White House like an 80-something-year-old man. It's sad. It's sad. It really is. Let's go ahead and take a break. We'll come back. We'll get into the Graham Plattner situation up in Maine. He's challenged.

0: challenging Republican Susan Collins. This is a major, major race. Along with this in Texas, this could determine the majority in the United States Senate. This thing's going to be close. And these Senate races, there's one in Iowa that we're going to be keeping an eye on tonight as well. Two Democrats are going at it to be the see who's going to challenge there. But this Senate race with this Nazi is one of the most remarkable things I've ever seen. You'll hear from Chuck Schumer, who, by the way, is of the Hebrew faith. You'll hear him dance around his dedication to his religion and his faith and his people and his dedication to the Democratic Party. And we'll find out in this audio which one wins. That's coming up. And then Cassie Biddle is going to make a major announcement at 5:05 on the Ralph Bailey Show. 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
0: You know what I forgot to bring up with Steve Hilton? Have you all seen the brilliant ad that he did with Cassie Biddle, owner-operator, KC Steakhouse? In fact, Mr. Hilton was sitting at my chair at the bar in the ad, but that's beside the point. It's a brilliant ad, and who better to go to than a woman who is so ensconced in our community. She's part of the planning commission. She sat in for me Friday. And she runs an 89-year-old restaurant. It is one of the most iconic restaurants in all of Kern County. She's just absolutely fantastic. And all I'll say about Cassie Biddle is please stand by for some future excursions on her part. But in the meantime, where would you rather be than 2515 F Street in the capable hands of her incredible staff? Best steak in town. Go next door to the Speakeasy Lake Bar, the Stockyard. Haley's there Thursday, Fridays, and Saturday nights. Lottie's there providing music. And, of course, Jimmy and Bobby are in the main restaurant Tuesday through Saturday. Where would you rather be than on F Street at KC Steakhouse? Longtime sponsors of the Ralph Bailey Show.
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0: out and say it again.
1: Oh,
0: good God, job.
1: He laughed now. That's pretty good impersonation. 842-537-6842-KERN. So Graham Plattner is a Nazi. He went all the way to Croatia to get a Nazi swastika tattooed on his chest. He's 30 years old at the time, so he's not like a young, stupid kid, grown-ass man. And he's been married 18 months, and over the weekend, well, let's go to CBS News, who talked about it this Sunday. I forget the host of Face the Nation, but here is CBS News on Graham Plattner.
2: The campaign for Graham Plattner confirmed to CBS on Saturday that the main Senate candidate had sent sexually explicit texts to women other than his wife. This is in addition to other past controversies. Does he pass the character test?
3: Yeah, I mean, I have not followed this story as closely as others have, but I mean, Graham Plattner is somebody that served our country. He served his community. He's also made mistakes, and he has admitted that.
1: Made mistakes? 20 different sexting messages? And I understand you're in a long marriage and things get boring and you get to 7 years. Oh, wait a minute. Hang on. Let me check my notes. He's married for 18 months. He's married a year and a half, and he's cheating on his wife. And this is the guy that the people of Maine want to send to the United States. I'm sorry, maybe, you know, in the 50s and the 60s when John Kennedy and Lyndon Johnson and then later Bill Clinton and these guys were sleeping with everybody they wanted and their wives put up with it, maybe that was a different era in the United States. Maybe that was a different era in the world. But to me, a man who's never been married for a reason, it's not as if I've dropped to a knee several times and people have said no. I know Ralph Bailey. You've heard all the exes that I refer to. I'm not good at relationships. I'm smart enough to understand a 25, 30, 35-year relationship? Me? Have you gone crazy? But I believe if you're going to do it and you make a contract with another human being, the least you can do is be honest with her. Oh, I don't know, for the first 2 years, 18 months in the marriage, and you're already sexting other women? And that's not the worst of it. I don't know what I'm talking about, but pundits are talking about this app called Kix. Never heard of it until yesterday, where it is apparently, have you heard of this, Chris? It's some sort of app that is an avenue for pedophiles. I'm not saying Graham Plattner is a pedophile. I am saying that I have been told by experts, reporters, people that have been talking about this story, that this app Kix, and if you've heard about this, feel free to get in the, I'll check the chat room or text us, 842-5376. But this place is kind of a liaison, kind of the Tinder for pedophiles. And if it's even close to that, why isn't he on Tinder? Why isn't he on Facebook? Why isn't he on Instagram, on all these dating sites? Why is he on this controversial app that everyone that I've talked to says that it's a roadway for pedophiles? This guy is a disaster, and he's beating Susan Collins. And it just goes to show you, he's in D.C. right now, schmoozing with Democratic senators who are trying to get on board with him. I want him to win. I absolutely want him to go against Susan Collins. It's our only hope. Susan Collins has been a disaster as a Republican senator out of Maine. And why is this so big? I'm telling you, and we'll find, maybe I'm wrong, but we'll find out in just a couple of months, 5 months. But it's going to come down to Ken Paxton in Texas, another nightmare Republican candidate who could very well lose to James Delarico. It's going to come down to Maine and Susan Collins. And again, let me be redundant. If they win the House, which is incredibly likely, not as likely as we thought because of redistricting, it's not going to be the bloodbath that we thought it would be because of all these different states doing all these different things with gerrymandering, but we're probably going to lose the House.

0: If we screw around and lose the Senate, and I know you've heard me say this a million times, you could probably say it with me, the first thing Democrats are going to do is get rid of the filibuster, where no longer do you need 60 votes to get something passed, 50 plus your vice president, if in fact they win in 29, but 51 without the vice president. And the very first thing they do when they get rid of the filibuster is pack the United States Supreme Court. The biggest burr under their saddle is that 6-3 majority that Trump has in his palm. If this slush fund that I am dead set against gets to the Supreme Court, I'm afraid they may side with their guy. And it's the one thing that Democrats have to get rid of. And Trump's alluding to them going to 20. The number I heard was 15. That's the first thing they're going to do. The second thing they're going to do, Washington, District of Columbia will become a state. As I've told you, I went to college originally from 1980 to 1984. And the biggest issue at Morehouse College and in the Atlanta University Center, outside of trying to stop apartheid and that in South Africa, was the DC state movement. It was the biggest thing on campus. They've been trying to do this for 40 years. DC, Puerto Rico, two states, four liberal senators, 104 senators, 15 members of the Supreme Court without a filibuster, and every piece of legislation gets through with a simple majority. This is a huge election. You got till 8 o'clock to do the right thing. Cassie Biddle is next.
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2: News this hour from Town Hall. I'm Keith Peters in Washington. Testifying before a House Appropriations Subcommittee, Acting Attorney General Todd Blanche says the Trump administration has scrapped plans for a $1.8 billion anti-weaponization fund.
3: We are not moving forward with the fund, period. The reasons for the fund is something that President Trump talked about for a long time, which is the fact that there were a lot of people in this country who had their government weaponized against them. The reasons for the fund, I think, remain as important as they were before, but we are not moving forward with the fund.
4: Not moving forward ever.
3: Correct.
2: Blanche said the Justice Department was not abandoning an element of a settlement with the IRS that gave Trump and his family immunity from tax audits. Anti-ICE protests and riots continue outside Delaney Hall, the federal ICE detention center in Newark, New Jersey. Correspondent Laura Winters reports.
5: More than 60 violent protesters have been arrested outside the federal facility where criminal illegal aliens are being held in Newark, New Jersey. The Department of Homeland Security says a majority of them are not from the Garden State, but from Portland. DHS says one agitator is accused of threatening to kill an ICE agent and his family. The New Jersey governor, Democrat Mikey Sherrill, has refused to cooperate with the Trump administration when it comes to arresting and deporting illegals. Laura Winters reporting.
2: In California, voters are weighing in on who should lead the nation's most populous state, where there's no clear leader among candidates vying to advance in the race to succeed Democratic Governor Gavin Newsom. Plus, U.S. House races are on the ballot, along with the Los Angeles mayor's race. On Wall Street, the Dow by 228 points. More on these stories at townhall.com.
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